0: Arizonans will be contacted directly by the company or a claims adjuster once the settlement takes effect this November. Wendy Swanson, 550 KFYA News.
1: Maricopa County health officials are warning shoppers who visited an East Valley Walgreens earlier this month may have been exposed to measles. They say a Valley resident tested positive for the virus and is believed to have been exposed while traveling out of the country. The possible exposure occurred at the Walgreens on Via Linda near Shea and Frank Lloyd Wright Boulevards in Scottsdale September 9th. President Trump kicking three media outlets out of the White House. In a post on Truth Social, Trump says he's proud to announce that he's barring CNN, MS Now, and Politico due to what he says is their constant reporting of fiction and lies when covering him. CNN responded in a statement saying it stands fully behind its White House team. Taking a look at your money at the closing bell, the Dow down 95 points. Now 550 KFYI traffic.
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1: Mostly clear skies tonight. The overnight low 80. Mostly sunny tomorrow. High 103. And mostly clear again tomorrow night. Low 78. I'm Brad Siegel. 550 KFYI.
6: It's the afternoon addiction. Garrett Lewis off today. Back on Monday. Mark Larson back sitting in for Garrett. Pleasure to be back again here live and local on 550 KFYI Phoenix, AM 790 KNST Tucson. Special shout out to my relatives, my friends in the area who have been there for many, many, many years. A lot of roots there, even though I'm based in San Diego. Good to have you with us here. 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Thank you. 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And you hit the red talkback mic when we are talking and you're listening. And you get up to 30 seconds. You can even fix something that you screw up, which I can't do because we're guaranteed human. As will be in evidence several times this hour, so turn that into a drinking game or something. And it is National Cheeseburger Day, so you still have several hours to indulge. And the ongoing question, in addition to anything else you want to talk about on the iHeartRadio app or on the telephonic instrument, is where's your favorite cheeseburger? I especially want to know about really, really, really local places. Maybe it's your own little secret, and you're somehow keeping that to yourself because you don't want to share with everybody in the valley your secret place. But I would suggest you need to share that to help your secret place stay in business, especially under the tutelage of Governor Hobbs and other people who don't understand business. So cheer them on. Buy a cheeseburger, maybe several. If you're on a diet, just say, well, it's National Cheeseburger Day. Every day is full of national somethings, right? We have National BS Day. When is that? Oh, that's every day. So, love to hear from you, your suggestions, and along with anything else you want to get into and the reaction to what we're talking about on the iHeart Radio app. Mark Larson in for Garrett. 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

State Enigma, State Rimless Zero. What would it be? I'd love to hear about that on the on the iHeartRadio app on this National Cheeseburger Day. So good news that there's now a law saying if you pay for sex, it makes it a felony. And it's staggering, the story that Arizona Family had on their stations. Sherry Lopez, 15 years old, when somebody she knew groomed her. And suddenly she's being trafficked. And she said she was sold 6,000 times in 7 years. Oh, my God. I'm happy she's still alive. And she said, she really helped advocate for this new law that now a felony, not a misdemeanor. If we don't learn how to curb demand and actually provide some type of penalty that's going to make people think twice before they solicit. In Arizona, it's now a class 6 felony to buy sex, which is much harsher than when it was a misdemeanor. You know the hottest spot over there, the place called The Blade? That's at 27th and Indian School Road. Despite what people think prostitution and human trafficking always looks like, it shows up differently. It morphs. And Lopez said in this Arizona Family report, the bottom line is no zip code is immune. So the new law also creates an anti-human trafficking grant fund. Anybody convicted under the law pays $200. Why not $1,000? But anyway, it's $200. Okay. Toward the new fund. It's gotten so out of control. And the problem is, you and I both know that the dirty little secret is a lot of people who would say, oh, maybe it's too harsh. Let's do some counseling, do this. Some of those people may actually, well, they may be, wink, wink, enjoying the way it's been. Maricopa County Attorney's Office says they've seen a significant increase in sex trafficking case submittals from law enforcement in recent years. And again, I guarantee you, if you look at those stats, I don't have those in front of me right now. I guarantee you it spiked during COVID from 2020, COVID seasons 1, 2, 3, and 4. 4 years of, hey, kids, stay home. Let's ruin your life. Mask up by yourself in front of your computer. You're not going to see your kid, your fellow students. And by the way, when you're online, you're going to be groomed by weirdos. There's a place in the San Diego area where I'm based. It's a mall that 30 years ago used to be a great place. I would never, Parkway Plaza is what it is. In East County in San Diego, I would never drop my kids off like we used to do years ago because it is a trafficking hotbed. And they say, well, it's not. No, it is. There's others. In today's world, if you drop off your kid or kids at a mall and you assume, hey, have fun for the day, it's not the old, old world of 6 years ago. And this is what the cartels like now. You know, the old thing, the cartels are dealing with drugs. Yeah, they're doing all that stuff in California. And, it's in all states, Arizona too. But in California, 2018, they passed a law that was going to help immigrants. This is the way they framed it. Immigrants to start their own businesses. So they said you could go ahead and start a vending cart. So during COVID, when hundreds of businesses in California were shut down because of draconian regulations from Newsom and company. That's when I came to Arizona a lot, flying over as a private pilot from San Diego just to come to sanity in Arizona, Lake Havasu. But these vendors started showing up. First of all, California killed off hundreds of businesses, a lot of restaurants, a lot of bars, a lot of other businesses, because they were under these strict regulations, and then you couldn't, remember that? You couldn't go into a restaurant, you sit down, you wear a mask to sit down, and then we sat down, somehow the COVID cooties know that they knew that you were sitting down, so they respected you when you were eating. It was so absurd. We now know it's ridiculous. But that's when the traffickers were going, let's get them. Let's go after the kids. And it became, and so the cartels, so at that same time, these vending carts,

0: under the premise in 2018 that we're helping new arrivals to the U.S. This is also when immigration, or illegal immigration specifically, was out of control. Then it was what? Let's just do the Becerra, who's running for governor in California against Steve Hilton, just about a month ago said, hey, if you want a great street taco in California, get it from a street vendor. The street vendor's probably run by the cartels. These are the people who used to just do drugs. Now they run the vending carts, and they're making the big money in human trafficking. So kudos to the people in Arizona who have now made this, in the new law, a felony to pay for sex. Unbelievable. Amazing story. It's reported by ArizonaFamily.com. Your thoughts on the iHeartRadio app? Hit the red talkback mic. More on that coming up. And, oh, we also have an update on the increasing backlash against Flock cameras. Last time I was on the show here a few weeks ago, that was a thing. It's a bigger thing today. That's coming up. Mark Larson in for Garrett Lewis on the Afternoon Addiction. Good to have you here with us. 550 KFYI Phoenix and AM 790 KNST Tucson.
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0: Yeah, celebrating National Cheeseburger, Cheeseburger, Cheeseburger Day. Great Jimmy Buffett song, The Cheeseburger in Paradise. Allow yourself to go, well, maybe just today you can load up on the cheeseburgers. And again, our ongoing question here on the Afternoon Addiction, since we're talking cheeseburger addiction, is where's your favorite cheeseburger? I especially want to know, the chains are fine. I admitted my addiction to the In-N-Out burger. And we have 30-some of them in Arizona. I'm based in California, so we certainly know that well. I love the story about the Snyder family, how they've been through a lot of stuff. But a quick aside on that. So Andy Puzder, who ran for years CKE Enterprises, Carl's Jr. and Hardee's, good friend of mine and one of the most brilliant people. Trump, in the first Trump administration, I'm trying to think, he nominated Andy for, he was Secretary of Labor. He would have been great. But, of course, the trolls came out and then started doing effigy burning on his front lawn. And his wife said, we're not going to do this. But a good guy, Andy Puzder, look him up. He's a brilliant business guy. But he ran the parent company of Carl's Jr. for many years. He also moved them out of California, the headquarters to Tennessee, because Republican and Democrat governors would say, okay, we'll get right back to you, and they never did. In fact, Jerry Brown gave him more of a listening than Arnold Schwarzenegger did and Newsom and the whole bunch. But anyway, the story about the whole burger world on this National Cheeseburger Day, and this is a great story. The Snyder family that founded In-N-Out back in the 40s, and all these great chains started like in the 1940s. McDonald's started then as well. San Bernardino, Ray Kroc picked them up in the 50s. But these were great all-American, Carl Karcher at Carl's Jr., these were all-American patriots who said, you know what, let's give people good food, cheap price, let's do it. So the Snyder family, they had a private plane crash years ago. I'm trying to think of when this was. It's probably 30 years ago. And it's such a close-knit community. So Andy Puzder, my buddy, was over running Carl's Jr. and Hardee's nationally. And he got connected with his friends, the Snyders, at In-N-Out, and helped them when one of their key leaders died in the plane crash so they could get back on their feet. Who does that anymore? That's a great, I'm getting chills telling the story. That is an American story of doing what's right. And it revolved around cheeseburgers. Well, Carl's Jr. also had a lot of, they started as a hot dog stand. You know, and then Carl Karcher ended up, eventually he died, and you know, the corporations take over and all that. I remember one time they were running a bunch of ads. You remember the racy ads where they had very attractive models eating a Carl's Jr. cheeseburger or a Hardee's cheeseburger at certain parts of the country while hosing off a soaped up car. And I said, Andy, you know, you're a family guy. But he said, let me tell you how this is. McDonald's spends a gazillion dollars a year. I think it was $1 billion a year at the time on advertising. We don't have that kind of money. So we've got to get eyeballs doing something. So, well, obviously that worked. And today, in a weird way, Sydney Sweeney carries on that same tradition. Can I get a witness? Thank you. I see those hands. Anyway, it's National Cheeseburger Day, so you enjoy that. And go to the iHeartRadio app. Tell us where your favorite cheeseburger joint is here, whether it's in Phoenix, in the metro area, through the valley, or in Tucson. You can admit it here. You know, you're under oath. Just tell us, because we'd like to know, and especially to support the truly local restaurants. And Mark Larson in for Garrett Lewis here on the Afternoon Addiction on 550 KFYI Phoenix and AM 790 KNSD Tucson. I mean, you have special dispensation to make it a cheeseburger weekend, okay? The calories don't count. Remember when we had four or five seasons of COVID? Age, calories, none of that applies because it was so screwed up. So you can subtract 4 or 5 years from your age because of COVID. I think the same applies to, it's a weird theory, but I like it. Same applies to calories. So one other footnote on this whole thing about the fact that now the law in Arizona is you cannot pay for sex. It's not a misdemeanor anymore. Well, you can, but you're going to the pokey because it is a felony. And the research from the Office of Sex Trafficking Intervention Research at Arizona State, ASU, finds that 9 out of 10 people in prostitution situations in Arizona are trafficking victims. A lot of those came out of COVID craziness. Groomed by people online who were forbidden by governments across America to be normal. Think about a kid. If you're a 9-year-old kid during COVID. When COVID restrictions went away, you got what, half of your life in a mask without social interaction, doing remote learning. Your closest friend is online. Possibly a human trafficker. Hello. Again, the hottest area in Phoenix, 27th Avenue, Indian School Road, The Blade. But experts say, hey, it's everywhere. Got to do a lot with education. Demand from buyers, that keeps it going. That draws in more traffickers, and this is where the cartels are working. Now, they're working on that, and those, in many places like California, the illegal vending carts driving businesses that managed to stay alive through COVID out of business. So I'm glad to see this. That the new now it's a felony. I thought it was a felony before. It is now. So in Maricopa County, you're safer with proper enforcement, and don't just ignore it. You need to report that as well. Coming up, an update on the Flock cameras. When I sat in here a few weeks ago, that was a big thing. It's a big thing again, and the backlash is really going up. Now, I'm thinking authorities will probably say, wait a minute, we need these Flock cameras so we can catch the pervs who are violating the trafficking law. They may have a point. Want to hear from you in the iHeartRadio app? Just hit that red talkback mic. It's Mark Larson live in for a buddy, Garrett Lewis, on 550 KFYI Phoenix, AM 790 KNST Tucson.
1: A UN commission panel of human rights experts say they have reasonable grounds to believe the U.S. committed war crimes in Iran. The International Fact-Finding Mission submitted its report this week and said two airstrikes in late February on a southern city in Iran killed at least 178 civilians. A sleep expert is offering tips on how to get better sleep. A.J. Schwichtenberg in the College of Health and Human Sciences Department at Purdue University says to avoid naps that are more than 10 to 20 minutes, have a consistent bedtime, and set conditions to cool, dark, and quiet. Schwichtenberg recommends avoiding large amounts of food, alcohol, and blue light exposure after dinner. We're learning new details about a former high-ranking member of the Glendale Police Department. Multiple reports say Commander Jay O'Neill is out of a job amid an ongoing criminal investigation involving alleged child sex crimes in North Carolina. O'Neill plans to fight extradition. The number of heat-related deaths continues to rise in Maricopa County. The Department of Health reports 185 deaths, with another 600 still under investigation. Last year at this time, there were 100 heat-related deaths in the county. Another 400 were being investigated. Now, a check on traffic.
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7: Next. Hey, Alfie, what can I get for you?
8: Hey, Nora, just a nice latte, please. How was your weekend?
7: Not bad, thanks. Mainly working here. You?
8: Me? Well, I was battling gods in the afterlife realm, and after lunch, I fought mercenaries. Ooh, could I get oat milk with that latte, please?
7: Yeah, of course.
8: And then Sunday was mostly fighting supervillains. So a pretty chill weekend. Oh, and I'll grab an almond croissant, too.
7: Wait, what? That didn't actually happen, right?
8: It happens on PS5.
9: You gotta try Maine Burger in Mesa. They cook their fries in tallow, and their burgers and hot dogs are delicious.
0: Oh, haven't heard of Maine Burger in Mesa, but I'm all for that. This is what I love, the local focus on National Cheeseburger Day that is today. And every day in America, there's like 42 different national somethings. We can all relate, though, to cheeseburger. And see, you can rationalize because you have the beef tallow in that mix. And now that's an RFK Jr. thing. Did you see the other day, by the way, that AOC is now acting like she's getting MAHA, Make America Healthy Again? I mean, the co-opting is amazing. At any rate, hello, Mark Larson in for our buddy Garrett Lewis on the Afternoon Addiction here on You know where we are, 550 KFYI Phoenix and AM 790 KNST Tucson. Again, the theme between now and 7 o'clock is National Cheeseburger Day. What are you doing to celebrate? And most importantly, where's your favorite cheeseburger here in the Valley, whether it's in Phoenix or in Tucson? There's all kinds of great entrepreneurial places that may have indeed the best cheeseburger on the planet, possibly in the universe. And it's up to you to help them thrive. Well, you're creating jobs by doing a shout-out. So go over to the iHeartRadio app. When you're listening here, it's very easy. Hit that little red microphone button, and you get up to 30 seconds to share whatever you can, and we'd love to hear it. And if you screw up, you can do it again. Which we're not allowed to do that here because we're live radio, guaranteed human, obviously. So love to hear your suggestions for the best cheeseburger. I mean, there's a lot of gourmet cheeseburgers I like at one-off places, but you know, talking about every day, what's the top secret? Maybe you don't want to share your favorite little cheeseburger joint, but it's the weekend. Come on, we're post-Labor Day. We're getting to the fun season in Arizona where a lot of the tourists have gone home because they think, oh, well, it's too hot there. We'll go back and we'll suffer in the blizzards. And I know the snowbirds come out later. But let's enjoy where we are and have a cheeseburger or two. And a responsible beverage or two. Please eat responsibly. I know. Use the iHeartRadio app and the red talkback mic. So when I was here a few weeks ago sitting in for Garrett, Mark Larson in for Garrett, marklarson.com if you want to find out who is this guy. Well, stick around. You'll figure it out. The big thing was the Flock cameras. Where was it, Darren? Was it which? I'm trying to remember which city was all upset and about to root. Was it Chandler? Which one was it? Now it's Peoria, but I think there was some there a few weeks ago. It was a different deal. So what we've seen with these Flock cameras, the Flock FLOCK, the Flock cameras are the ones that monitor license plates. And they're very controversial because it's now become a thing. This Big Brother fear. Even though people love, I know on yesterday's show we're talking about the Big Brother menace and all that. Why do Americans watch that while fearing the actual Big Brother government? But law enforcement will say these are good cameras because it keeps us safe. And if somebody does something horribly, then they can track them down. Everyday people now, and this has been ginning up, and some of this from protests over, you name it, ICE raids, everything else. Oh, we don't like these. Let's turn them off. And I'm sure a lot of criminals think, yes, let's turn them off. So they work, but then there's a lot of questions that we've revealed here on the show recently about there are some major concerns. Law enforcement will say we only keep the data and the data for about 30 days. Some cities throughout America, depending on the jurisdiction, will say, well, we angle the cameras so that you can't see into the vehicle to see how many people are in the vehicle. We just can see the license plate, so if we have to track it, we'll do that. So yes, Darren, you're right. Now it's in Peoria. So this is the new thing. This is the new today. The police in Peoria, home of the Cactus League baseball season every spring. I know that's not the only home, but you know what I mean? Cause my Padres played there. Hey, back off. Peoria police use license plate cameras to find a missing man as the privacy debate grows. This is Fox 10 here in Phoenix. Here's the story about what they're looking into. Now, in this case, it worked. So this should make you say, well, maybe they're okay with safeguards. Here's the audio.
10: It is a growing tug of war between your privacy and your safety. Moore Valley cities are now taking a second look at these Flock cameras, but some are defending the license plate reader technology.
11: And Megan Spector is joining us live now in Peoria with more on how police are really pushing back against the critics on this one. Megan.
12: Well, Peoria has about 75 Flock cameras across the city, and while some people have major privacy concerns, Peoria police are pointing to a recent case they say clearly shows why this technology is needed. 82-year-old Joseph Brezina is now home safe after being reported missing, and Peoria police credit automated license plate reader technology for finding him.
13: With the use of the real-time crime center, the technology we have in there, and with a great
1: patrol team that was out in the field made this possible to help this individual.
12: When he didn't show up for a doctor's appointment Monday, his wife called for help, worried because of his health conditions. Peoria's real-time crime center entered his car into license plate reader technology, tracking his car through Paradise Valley and Scottsdale before pinpointing him just outside Peoria. Officers found him safe, but confused and nearly out of gas.
1: 2 hours and 30 minutes of us getting the call, patrol officers were able to find that vehicle, stop it, get help to this individual who ended up going to the hospital to get some medical attention, and reunite him with his family safely.
12: However, trust in the technology is taking a hit across the valley. Officers in both Chandler and Apache Junction recently resigned following allegations of misusing the system for personal reasons. That misuse has left some Peoria residents demanding answers about mass surveillance and privacy violations.
3: We did not consent for geolocation data points to be collected on us whenever we leave our homes. My problem is that the city can't even communicate or be transparent about the capabilities of this technology.
12: Peoria Police says they have guardrails and mandatory audits.
13: People can't just randomly run a plate in the Peoria Police Department. We had Flock work with us directly, and they developed a portal for us where we have mandated points, data points that have to be entered before the system can even look for a plate.
12: But for Miranda Cade, she still has her doubts.
3: I could see the success story. And I'm very proud of PD to be able to do that. But they have crossed a line with privacy controls, and they have not been transparent about how this data is handled at the city level, and we still don't even understand at the vendor level.
12: Peoria City Council is set to meet tonight. Miranda says that she will be there to voice her concerns about Flock. Now, the Peoria Police Department has confirmed that they've had no conversations about ending their contract with Flock. Live in Peoria, Megan Spector, Fox 10 News.
0: So there's that story. And yeah, a few weeks ago it was in Surprise, Arizona. And that was where, again, not the only cities in America questioning the use of these Flock cameras. Law enforcement will say, hey, it's perfect. Let's go with this. What do you think? Are you nervous? Or do you say, well, in that case, they found a missing guy and it can be used for good. But of course, it's technology that can be used for something that's not good. Hit that red talkback mic on the iHeartRadio app. Love to hear your thoughts on that, and National Cheeseburger Day for that matter. Mark Larson in for Garrett on the Afternoon Addiction right here with you. 550 KFI Phoenix, AM 790 KNSD Tucson.
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1: Agree with you on In-N-Out. This is Mike in Goodyear. One of the best burgers available is the Carl's Jr. Weston Bacon Cheeseburger. It's right up there with anything In-N-Out makes. And you know what? I actually need to head to National City and get me some swordfish and some of the mom and pop seafood places. Thanks for reminding me. Have a great day.
3: We ain't but pleased. Mark Larson in for Garrett. The Afternoon Addiction, Garrett Lewis back on Monday. Good to be here with you again. In fact, next week, a little program note, I'll be here in the morning for James and Aaron Thursday and Friday next week. So looking forward to that here on 550 KFYI Phoenix and AM 790 KNST Tucson. If you're going, why is this Larson guy on? Well, yeah, I've got some connections with Phoenix. I have in-laws there. Shout out to my brother-in-law, Ken. It's two shout-outs, Ken. I'm going to bill you. He's over in Chandler. In-laws, God bless them, they're gone now, but they used to live over in Mesa, and for years I had some rental property there, too. So I'm invested in Arizona, and when I want to get out of California, because I'm based in San Diego, I will hop in the airplane as a private pilot and fly to Lake Havasu, sometimes Tucson, sometimes Phoenix. It's just more complicated airspace, but I'll go there just to have sanity. That Arizona kept me sane during COVID. Thank you. Thank you very much. And we appreciate all of Arizona coming to San Diego through the course of the summer as well. You know, there's half the population first and the other half later in the summer. So the cheeseburger thing, that's an ongoing question. What's your favorite cheeseburger joint? I agree with the previous comments. Carl's Jr. is pretty good. Pretty good. You know, they've got some new thing. What do they call it? Angus Maximus? It looks like you want to go straight to the cardiologist, but it's probably good. But they still have that sort of barbecue-y thing. Somebody mentioned earlier how, you know, Burger King has the flame broiled deal, and I guess they're still flame broiling them. But anyway, I always like Carl's Jr. only because, or especially because, they're such a patriotic American founder's roots story, like In-N-Out. You know, we get that... Carl Karcher and then the Snyder family with In-N-Out, they were unabashed about, well, especially with In-N-Out, unabashed about their faith and about their love for freedom. So this is how you can rationalize. I don't know if I can eat a cheeseburger. It's a gazillion calories. Yes, but it's fresh. That's why I like In-N-Out. Just personal experience. I never get any indigestion from In-N-Out because it's all fresh and the people are happy. You see the story earlier this week? A lot of In-N-Out managers are making over 200 grand a year. And some of the academia pinheads, bless their hearts, were saying, this is not fair. I've got 58 degrees and I've got forever payments of my loans. Well, no wonder they're happy at In-N-Out. National Cheeseburger Day. Enjoy it and stretch it through the weekend. On the flock cameras. Thanks, Darren, for some of the deep dive research during the break. So here in Arizona, Surprise ended their contract. Tempe ended their contract. Chandler, same kind of issues here in South Tucson, Cave Creek. They said, okay, we're done. So a lot of these flock cameras, these license plate cameras, have become the bugaboo. And a few years ago, and in some areas now it's still an issue, the red light cameras. That are those things, that's a whole separate topic, but red light cameras are basically a trap, and cities go, let's make some money. The entities that make money off red light cameras, the gotchas, when you're in the intersection and suddenly you're paying a big fine because all the cameras hit you, every angle, you get glossies and wallet-sized photos, like, pay up, we have evidence. most cities said, yeah, let's remove those. If they have a tragic accident at an intersection, somebody's running a light, they say, let's put them back in. Can we just admit, by the way, with all these cameras and things and threats and laws, if somebody is nuts or evildoing, doesn't care about the laws or all of the above, under substance control, whatever, they're not thinking about, you know, if I make this move, I better not violate any laws. If you have a mass killing, I think back to the one in San Bernardino, California, a few years ago. I was over at Fox in New York doing a hit on the show there, and this all was erupting at the same time. I heard this from people in California with some of the most stringent gun laws in the country, that when the perpetrators, it was a lovely couple, now deceased back then, thank God, that went into a county building and killed a bunch of people. The first shot that they took, if I remember right, a few years ago in California, San Bernardino, the first shot that they took violated, I believe it was 9 local, state, and federal gun laws. So they're not saying, I better watch let's watch the P's and Q's here. Let's dot the I's. Let's be careful because, you know, I got to follow the law. They don't care. The people caught by the flock cameras, when they're using them the way they're intended, don't care either. So they work with that. The reason people get spooked is because the trust in government is not exactly at an all-time high. That's the rub. Your thoughts on the iHeartRadio app? Hit that red talkback mic. And yes, give us your favorite suggestion for the favorite cheeseburger on National Cheeseburger Day. Oh, by the way, different subject, kind of clear your mental palate for the weekend here. I love rockets and airplanes, and among other things, I'm chairman at the Air and Space Museum in San Diego, so I love things that fly, and being a private pilot as well. So once in a while, we see the rocket launches, and there's always somebody going, what's the thing in the sky? It's UFO. Oh, and we have UFO news next hour. We'll get into that. But there's a SpaceX launch tomorrow, Saturday, the 19th, from Vandenberg Space Force Base in California. And the launch window opens at 6:47 p.m. tomorrow. And this is one that may be especially visible here in Arizona. So you can watch that and say, man, that was a nice tip from Larson sitting in for Garrett Lewis. Yes, you're welcome. It's my little way to say happy cheeseburger weekend. And enjoy being alive. It's pretty spectacular when it's right there around sunset or maybe a little bit before. Should be really good tomorrow about 6:47. That's when the window opens. 550 KFYI Phoenix, AM 790 KNSD Tucson.
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5: An Arizona lawmaker slams an ICE detention center. From the 550 KFYI Newsroom, I'm Brad Siegel. Arizona Democratic Representative Adelita Grijalva took to the House floor in Washington to once again sound the alarm about what she says are deteriorating conditions at the Eloy Detention Center. Grijalva says family members of detainees and their lawyers have reached out to her office to let her know about a lack of adequate drinking water, inedible food, and several housing units without air conditioning.
10: This is a moral failure. I'm calling on DHS to immediately address these conditions and ensure that all detainees have access to safe drinking water, edible food, and humane living conditions.
5: She says at least 57 people have already died in ICE custody this year, four of them in Arizona. Arizona consumers will receive nearly $5 million in relief under a massive multi-state settlement with auto finance giant Credit Acceptance Corporation. Attorney General Chris Mays says the company targeted car buyers with high-risk loans that they knew those borrowers could not afford. Over $3.8 million will go toward debt forgiveness and loan relief, while another million will be paid out as direct restitution. President Trump announcing a deal has been reached with Denmark over Greenland. In a post on Truth Social today, Trump says the agreement gives the U.S. permanent control over security and all other needs in Greenland. He went on to say that no U.S. adversary will be allowed to have a base, a military presence, or sensitive investments in Greenland without American approval. A look at your money at the closing bell. The Dow dropped 95 points, now 550. KFYI traffic.
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5: Mostly clear skies tonight. The overnight low 80. Mostly sunny tomorrow. High 103. And mostly clear again tomorrow night. Low 78. I'm Brad Siegel. 550 KFYI.

0: but when my husband and I frequent Tucson, Arizona, we love to get burgers at Graze, G-R-A-Z-E. They have a fantastic burger, and you have lots of toppings you can put on. You have choices of cheese, and there's the choice of a grass-fed or regular patty. And their fries are awesome, too.
1: I like that. Oh, yeah, we talk about toppings. I do like some blue cheese in there, maybe a really good Wagyu burger, but it doesn't have to be fancy. Let's make it fresh. And grass-fed, I'm good for that, too. Happy National Cheeseburger Day. It's Mark Larson in for Garrett Lewis on the Afternoon Addiction. Good to be back with you here on the show. You can find me at marklarson.com and then Mark Larson Media or Mark Larson Radio on all the social media thing. You'll figure it out when you get there. Anyway, and I posted some fun things that you'll enjoy. Oh, by the way, I'll say this, even though we're talking to Arizona here in Phoenix on KFYI, Arizona on KNST, next door in California where I'm based. So Steve Hilton's running for governor against Becerra. Becerra, who everybody says is a nice guy, but there's nothing there. It's an empty suit. Even Susan Rice, his fellow Democrat, when he was on the cabinet in the O'Biden, the Obama-O'Biden, hello, happy National Cheeseburger Day, administration, Susan Rice referred to Becerra as being, quote, an idiot, bless his heart. I added the bless his heart part. At any rate, so I posted a picture. I was with Steve Hilton a couple nights ago emceeing an event in San Diego, and I just posted a picture, and you could see it on Facebook at Mark Larson Media, and it went crazy with reaction. First of all, a lot of really smart people said, nice picture. It's just a picture of me saying, here's Steve. He's been a friend of mine for 5 years. He's running for governor. I think he'd be a good choice in California. But the trolls came out, and they're hilarious. I especially love the ones that say predictable, dumb stuff. Bless their hearts. And then I checked to see who's doing it, if there's even a real who there, probably bots, with 4 followers. Oh, it's hilarious. Check that out. Give you hours of entertainment. I've gotten like 70,000 views, and it keeps counting. It's exponential. I didn't say anything pejorative about anybody. I said, by the way, they're having a debate, Hilton and Becerra in California, on September 30th. Watch it with an open mind, see what you think. It's like, you suck. Man, those people need to.

because he's still pretending to not run for president. And you have our friends on the far left who will start every day saying, "What, you know, what, why, how can I hate Trump today?" It's hard to tell because Trump keeps sending out countless numbers of things. What we start with today again, it was might have to tear down the Kennedy Center, just a hypothetical, because they didn't put his name on it, so they can't raise any money, and they might have to close it for a while, but maybe tear it down. And then it was, what was the other one? One thing after another. You heard in the news, Brad Siegel just mentioned it here, about Greenland. Out of everything else today, it's like a clearance sale for stuff at the end of the day. President Trump says, oh, by the way, the U.S. is going to build a large military presence in Greenland because we have a new security deal with Greenland and Denmark. Denmark is the parent organization, that little tiny country. It's a very nice country. Copenhagen, beautiful. Been there a couple times. But they govern Greenland. And you remember when Trump got into office this time, which was only, you realize that was only last year. I know it feels like 10 years ago. But at any rate, that was the thing. Well, how can he talk about invading Greenland? All of a sudden, just like when he makes nice and has made nice with people who he mocked during primaries back in, 2016, Marco Rubio, little Marco. Ted Cruz back in the day said the time for clowns and dancing bears and circuses is over. They're all buddy-buddy with Trump. Now, you wait long enough, most of this tends to make sense and heal itself, doesn't it? Hop on the iHeartRadio app. Let me know what you think about that and the other things we're talking about today. And yes, National Cheeseburger Day, your favorite local cheeseburger emporium. Yes, here's the story. Donald Trump. The Presidente says the U.S. has an agreement with Greenland and Denmark. This is after they all, a year and a half ago, were freaking out. Heads were exploding on CNN. There was explosive diarrhea. All those things that happened. MS, now, then, whatever it was, is. Trump on Truth Social has just said, oh, by the way, today on Friday into the weekend on National Cheeseburger Day says, quote, we will immediately begin the process of developing a large military presence in the appropriate part of Greenland. Greenland Prime Minister Mette Frederiksen said the deal, quote, recognizes the sovereignty and territorial integrity of the kingdom and the Greenlandic people's right to self-determination. Well, nice. You know, Trump, like day one last year after the inauguration, insisted Greenland must be made part of the United States. He said that about Canada, too. How many new states are we going to have? Canada, America's hat. So here's CNBC on this with their spin. President Trump today announced an agreement with Greenland and Denmark that gives the U.S. what it describes as, quote, permanent control. Ooh. Over security and all other needs in the Danish island territory. Let's face it, Denmark doesn't have they've got like two ships in the Navy. That's an exaggeration, but not much. He said, again, we will immediately begin the process of developing a large military presence in the appropriate part of Greenland, which there are many. You know who's PO'd about that? Russia. Good. By the way, Putin, stop the craziness in Ukraine. Greenland has a military presence already because for decades we've had a defense agreement with Denmark. So here it is. Here's the lesson. A year and a half ago, almost, it was we're all going to freak out because look what he wants to do with Greenland. That was Canada. And this is the opposition media just freaking out to freak out. Now everybody says, it's a great new deal. At some point, there's going to be a great new deal with, what's his name, Carney. In Canada. Just wait. Trump said that this deal addresses all of our many U.S. concerns. Greenland maintains it's not for sale. The European Union earlier this year united to rebuke Trump over his push to acquire the island. Now we got a deal.

0: That ticks off the EU, too. The EU that had been over there kissing up to Carney, the prime minister in Canada, America's hat. So, this is just really entertaining. You know what? That's a strategic move. That's good. Mark, how can you say that? Because I said it. Get on the iHeartRadio app, agree or disagree. And again, what's your favorite local National Cheeseburger Day or any day spot? 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Oh, he's talking AI. He's got a plan. And UFOs. A new document dumped today on UFOs. Be afraid. We'll see. It's coming up next. Mark in for Garrett on 550 KFYI Phoenix and AM 790 KNST Tucson.
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27: Hey, it's Mike here from Mesa. My favorite place is Five Guys. Sometimes I'll cheat and get an extra patty, and I like their mushrooms and onions on top of the burger, and their fries are great too. Thanks for a great show. Bye.
0: Well, thank you. One of our talkbacks in the iHeartRadio app. Just hit the red talkback. Mike, happy National Cheeseburger Day to you. Looking for your suggestions, your favorite places, especially local. We've had a few local suggestions here in addition to the chains. I mentioned if you got to go with a chain, In-N-Out Burger does it for me. 30-some locations in Arizona. They're not a sponsor. They should be. They should sponsor Garrett's show. And when I'm here as well, sitting in for Garrett, Mark Larson for Garrett on the afternoon addiction. And who's not addicted to cheeseburgers? Oh, you can rationalize. I won't have as much cheese. What's the restaurant, Darren? You remember the one the other day? Somebody announced they're doing like nine patties, and it comes with a cardiological referral or something. It's like, how you don't need never. Who was it? B. Clibon, the famous 70s artist, humorist, whatever, said never eat anything bigger than your head. I think there's a lot of wisdom in that. Anyway, happy National Cheeseburger Day. Love your what was it? Oh, Wendy's did it. They're doing, oh, they're, that's right. They're doing this single, which is now like, is it like eight or nine? What's it called? The T-Rex burger. It, nine patties, and it makes you automatically a dinosaur carcass. the archaeologists will be out there going, what do you think happened here, Bob? I don't know, but it's a mess. Anyway, if you've done that one, I guess that's on their secret menu at Wendy's. Well, they're trying. For In-N-Out, cheeseburger day for me, I just want number two, animal-style burger. Not doing the double, you know, the whole thing. Just that, standard fries, you know. 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They don't travel well, in my estimation. 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Get your stuff, get your ketchup, or catsup, if you prefer, and eat them when they're extra pristine. But it is amazing how they do that, and I love the story about the company. But hey, it's National Cheeseburger Day. We're not being judgmental, but I love, especially when you have something here that you love in Phoenix, in the Valley of the Sun, Tucson, wherever listening in Arizona. Because I know you can hear us everywhere, especially here on 550 KFYI in Phoenix and on AM 790 KNST in Tucson. But we haven't heard from anybody in Prescott today. I know they listen, and they listen on the iHeartRadio app. So let us know where there's maybe a local cheeseburger top secret until we talk about it. But we want people to thrive. It's America. It's what we do. Meanwhile, there's enough to be... Oh, before I get to the spooky stuff as we get it in this last hour, because Gavin Newsom is deciding to opine about artificial intelligence, and the government of the United States of America did a document dump today about UFOs. This is like their sixth, I think, just in time for the weekend. They do it just like the Democrats have done. If it's controversial, you want to change the subject, unload it on a Friday, right? But I do want to remind you something I mentioned the first hour today here on the Afternoon Addiction. Mark Larson in for Garrett. Garrett's back on Monday. Today, the 18th of September, in the year of our Lord 2026, in some states is the first day of early voting. Lord help us. How dim, with all due respect, how dim do Americans in some places have to be that they need that much time to figure out that there's an election day coming up? In this case, it's November 3rd, first Tuesday in November. How much time do you need? Some countries, Mexico does it right. They go, we're having an election, it's on a Sunday. Be there or not. No, we need time to go, oh, I don't know. We need time to mess with the votes. And you know that's what it is. And here's what I always hear. Well, Mark, there's no evidence, is how they say it, no evidence of widespread voting fraud. No, because it's sophisticated, so you're not going to see any evidence. People, first day of early voting in Virginia, they should know better. Minnesota, well, that's the land of Tim Walz. They're lost. Bless their hearts. And South Dakota, I thought South Dakota is more reasonable. Why do you need early voting starting the 18th of September? And there's different twists in that with whether you I think it's absentee ballots have to go in a certain, they all have different rules, but I mean, literally, how much time do you need? There are some people, and these are the same people, bless their hearts, who will say, how dare you ask us to prove who we are? We don't do voter ID. And besides, we need 2 months to vote. Well, slight exaggeration, but not much. It's mind-boggling. You may have theories on why we're doing that. Not we, but they. We're somewhat more reasonable here in Arizona, California, you know, most places are, you know, a month before the election, it's early voting time. And remember, I'll go back to COVID. That was the great excuse to expedite everything. All the decades of debating mail-in ballots, and it was like, well, it's a public health emergency. We have to do it this way. Now, here we are. So, happy first day of early voting in some states that should know better across the fruited plain. Mark Larson in for Garrett Lewis on the Afternoon Addiction. Coming up, Gavin Newsom decides to take a firm stand on artificial intelligence, and he wants to have the ability to shut it off. What? That's up next. 550 KFYI Phoenix, AM 790 KNST Tucson.
1: 3 major news outlets have been barred from the White House by President Trump. In a post on Truth Social, Trump says he's proud to announce he's banning CNN, MS Now, and Politico due to what he says is their constant reporting of fiction and lies when covering him. Drivers aren't likely to see any relief at the gas pump if they hit the road this weekend. AAA reports today's national average for a gallon of regular is $4.46. That's up 3 cents from yesterday and 40 cents from where we were a month ago. Here in Arizona, a gallon of regular gasoline, about $4.66. Arizona consumers will receive nearly $5 million in relief under a massive multi-state settlement with auto finance giant Credit Acceptance Corporation. Attorney General Chris May says the company targeted car buyers with high-risk loans they knew borrowers couldn't afford. And Casa Grande police say they've arrested the third suspect in connection with a shooting earlier this week. Details are limited, but they say Francisco Solano Jr. was taken into custody this morning. No word yet on what charges he could be facing. This edition of The Download is brought to you by Sweet James Accident Attorneys. Now, a check on traffic.
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0: 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And after all, it is National Cheeseburger Day. So enjoy. And we've given you a special dispensation to enjoy it all weekend long. Because what's a day on a Friday celebration of anything without milking it all the way through the weekend? And if you're thinking like Congress, you would also do that on Monday and take the day off. So eat and enjoy. Eat responsibly. Mark Larson in for the great Garrett Lewis here on the Afternoon Addiction. He's back on Monday here on 550 KFYI Phoenix and AM 790 KNST Tucson. I'm based in California, but I spent a lot of time in Arizona, as I mentioned through the show. You can catch it on the podcast and follow along as you like. But California, I moved to California 50 years ago, raised the family there and, you know, kids, grandkids, the whole bit. I don't want to be the last taxpayer in California, but as time has gone by, as much as I love California beauty, the way it's being run makes me nuts. So I tend to spend more time in Arizona, hop in the airplane, private pilot, and fly over to, you know, Tucson, Lake Havasu, whatever. So that helps keep me sane, especially as it did during COVID. So in California, we're living as a warning to the rest of the nation, first and foremost, to Arizona. And I realize Katie Hobbs sometimes has moments where it looks like she's trying to be like Gavin Newsom. But it is not nearly as bad as being under the tutelage of Gavin Newsom. When I came to California, 1976, as a small child in radio, came out of the womb with headphones. Mom's first words were, ow, bada boom. Jerry Brown was governor. Jerry Brown version 2.0. And then we had a series of governors, Pete Wilson, you had George Duke Majan, you had Schwarzenegger was the last Republican governor, and it's been downhill since then. So we're living as, here's what they always like to say in Sacramento, as California goes, so goes the nation. That's why it's a warning to everyone listening here in Arizona and Phoenix and Tucson and everywhere on the iHeartRadio app, where you can also use that red talkback mic and tell us about your favorite cheeseburger joint. But in Gavin Newsom's world, and he's not the only one who thinks, using a broad definition of the word thinks, he feels, he doesn't think. Feelings, not facts. I wanted to say Mrs. Newsom, Jennifer Seibel Newsom, who is the, first partner. She's worse. I almost feel pity for Gavin Newsom sometimes when I hear her speak. And he thinks, she thinks, they'd be a perfect team to get the presidency. So that's your warning, Arizona, and for the rest of the nation. So today he decides to get into the news. Every day it's about how can he go after Trump. He doesn't realize Trump's not running. I get it. Trump likes to say every day, vote as if I'm on the ballot. In just a matter of weeks for the upcoming midterm election. I know that, and that allows the left to go, see, he's on the ballot. He thinks he wants a third term. Newsom is, in the most gentle way possible, delusional. He likes to get into the news cycle every day. So today, because of all the debate, and a lot of it was here on the show yesterday, here on the Afternoon Addiction, about the artificial intelligence, which can be good and it could also be horrible. But what's the big lesson on AI as an overview for this week? The big companies suddenly, and the Democrats, and a lot of far-left loopy-loos came out and said, it's going to kill us. We better do something. What was their answer? We need more government. As Ronald Reagan said, government is the problem. Well, there I go again. Thank you, Mr. Reagan. Channeling him. So Newsom can't resist hopping in. So what does he do today? He signs an executive order in California, just across the Colorado River, telling California AI companies that he's creating a team that will decide what's good and bad. Beware when there's a team of officials. Now, we've got the national thing already. You had this big thing that's been in the news this week. Like, we'll have a blue ribbon panel that'll help us determine what's safe. so that artificial intelligence doesn't rise up and devour us and kill us. Greg Gutfeld last night on Fox said it would be like you got a smart toilet. It'd be like your toilet could kill you and just swallow you up, and you're sitting there, you know, contemplating life. But isn't it interesting that the biggest AI companies and selected lefties this week decided it was time to ring the panic alarm bell, just like they did for COVID extremes, monkeypox. Do you remember in 2020? What was the other thing? Oh, the murder hornets. Remember those? These hornets will come in and they just will kill you. Just when you think, I'm feeling pretty good about living. Beware, fill in blank here, will kill you. And if you're an upstart artificial intelligence company, you're looking at this going, oh, I see what's going on here. The big companies want us out. The answer is not, we'll take it from here, we're the government. When you have big government people saying the answer to keep us safe for renegade AI is more government, you know that's wrong. So here's Gavin Newsom today in all of his pantomime jazz hands glory, telling California AI companies, he said, this is earlier today, I just signed an executive order to dramatically accelerate independent oversight of AI companies and advance the creation of, wait for it, an AI kill switch. I thought this was the tolerant party. AI kill switch? Anytime government bureaucrats say, let's have more independent oversight, beware. That's like when politicians or companies will say, let's revisit your agreement. Let's revisit that. Let's have independent oversight. Stacked with a bunch of people chosen by Newsom and most likely Jennifer Seibel Newsom and other loopy ones, bless their hearts. Why? Because they care about people? No, because they want to be in the news. So a lot of these Democrats running, and Newsom's right there, he's running like number three in the polls right now. He decided, I better get into this, because Anthropic came out this week. That researcher resigned after working there 3 months. And then all week long, it's been, we're all going to die. ChatGPT is going to eat you alive. I'm exaggerating just a little bit. And Congress is not going to do anything, nor should they. Now, this is one place even my friends on the left have said that they agree with the fact that Trump is not fighting this. Now, a lot of the other people on the left will say Trump's making money off it. You mean like Pelosi does, like all the rest of them? Well, Mark, that's whataboutism. Beware when government says we've signed an executive this or that. I don't care which party. Beware and do your due diligence on this. But anytime they say we're from government, we're going to help you with this, and we're going to have an quote-unquote independent oversight committee. And a kill switch? You know where they have a kill switch on the internet that works really well? Well, for a long time in China, that's the great red firewall. And in Iran. You want Newsom and company running a kill switch for AI or anything online? Hello? iHeartRadio app, hit that red talkback mic. Mark Larson in for our buddy Garrett Lewis on the Afternoon Addiction. 550 KFYI Phoenix and AM 790 KNST Tucson.
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5: Seriously, if you fly into Tucson, get yourself a Blake's Lotta Burger, their green chili burger. It's a New Mexico institution. They used to be up here in Phoenix. They haven't been here in 40 years, but there's three or four of them down in Tucson. Try it. You're going to love it. I'm telling you. It's amazing.
0: You persuaded me. I'll fly there soon. Mark Larson in for Garrett Lewis. On the afternoon addiction, kind of our ongoing theme today, National Cheeseburger Day. So I love hearing about these places. I hadn't heard of that one in Tucson, but check that out. Absolutely. Enjoy your cheeseburger fun over the weekend. And one other thing we're doing for you, free of charge, tomorrow on Saturday. I mentioned this earlier on the show, but there's a SpaceX launch from the Vandenberg Space Force Base in California. Should be seen here in the Phoenix and Tucson area. And you know how that works. So the launch tomorrow is at 6:47 p.m., and it's a bunch of Starlink satellites going up there again, which, and people, what is that? Well, it's helping governments to keep from using switches to shut the internet off. That's kind of how it works out. So it's freedom for people. So 6:47 tomorrow, and when there's a launch there, you can usually see something, depending on sky conditions, in the next 3 or 4 or 5, 6 minutes. So that's a little special bonus. You're welcome for you to view tomorrow evening at about this same time. Here with all of us here, KFYI, Phoenix and 790 AM KNST in Tucson. So one other thing on the AI deal. So Mary Barra, who's the head of General Motors, said this week again, if you want to AI-proof yourself, work in the trades. She says the U.S. has societal problems and how it views skilled trades, and says, you know, do the trade jobs. Stuff that can't be replicated by AI, and no one's doing. So my grandson, I know this is where you say, Mark, you're too young to have a grandson. Thank you. I hear that. So my grandson, Mark, who's named after me because we sold the naming rights, and he's almost 19, and he's actually in the Phoenix area now, and he's learning to be an electrician. And he could do a lot of other things, but this is like, I smell money, and he loves it. And he's been doing the apprentice stuff in the middle of the hot summer here in Arizona, so kudos to him. But he's on the trade route. That's what Mike Rowe's been talking about for years. You want to, if you're spooked by AI, you know, find that track and encourage people within your sphere of influence to do the same thing, or at least consider the same thing. Just to make it interesting for the weekend, speaking of things that fly in space, the Pentagon, that's the Department of War, did another UFO file drop today, and I saw this. It's like, I cannot keep track of all this stuff. You know, Trump talking again about Kennedy Center and Greenland and all that. It's actually hilarious. But this is the sixth document and video dump on unidentified, well, they didn't call it UFOs anymore. They call it, it's a different term now. Anyway, phenomenon or whatever. But it's still UFO drops. The sixth one. This one today includes an audio recording and transcript of a Blue Book Project Blue Book presentation from March 1952, given by U.S. Air Force Captain Edward Ruppelt. And according to MSN.com, the recording includes confirmation the Air Force was working with Battelle Memorial Institute as a contractor on UFO investigations. And they revealed some details on the Air Force's cooperation with a 1952 Life magazine article that prompted a wave of sightings. So you think, well, wait a minute. Was this then something the government did to mess with the public? Now, Eric Burleson, he's a representative from Missouri and Missouri, both places. He's been pushing to have this released. So now they did it. Burleson says the audio was from an Air Force official seeking guidance from MIT scientists about some phenomenon which he speculated was related to the 1952 sightings in D.C. What else was going on then? Wasn't Dwight Eisenhower running for president then? So in this recording, the Air Force brass guy, Ruppelt, discussed sightings from the late 1940s. Which started in 1947, citing Kenneth Arnold in Idaho. He noted a 1949 report came to several possible conclusions, including a mild case of mass hysteria caused by war nerves, hoaxes from people who wanted attention or had psychological issues, or misinterpretations of normal objects. You may remember, throughout the whole, like in the 60s, when this thing would come and go, and first of all, I'm not saying that there's not something else out there. I've known a lot of the astronauts in my life because I don't have time to go into how that happened, but, you know, including eight of the Apollo moonwalkers. There were 12 who walked on the moon. Never once did anybody say, no, there's absolutely nothing out there. Did they see things? No. Ed Mitchell from Apollo 14 thought he might have seen something, but they all said, we would be really presumptuous to say, no, we've solved everything here on little planet Earth, and it, by no doubt, we say there's nothing else out there. And then you see all this data coming back from all these high-tech telescopes now, and you think, you know what? That would be really silly and presumptuous. You know, you kind of let God be God. So, but for a long time in the 60s, the people who were seeing things that weird things in the night were always like Barney and Betty are sitting on the pier in Mississippi in the swamp and they're talking to the gators. And all of a sudden there was a light and there was probing. Well, that'll relax you for the weekend. Oh, and Robert Kennedy Jr., RFK Jr., says he's going to look into chemtrails. And as a private pilot, yeah, every time I fly, I hit the chemtrails button. Much deflection going on. I'm going to have a cheeseburger. You should too. National Cheeseburger Day. Enjoy. Garrett's back on Monday. Mark Larson here sitting in. Thanks to Darren Cameron and the whole team and the big boss, Aaron. Appreciate that very much. Have a great weekend. You can find me at marklarson.com. Enjoy. See you next time.
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8: Next. Hey, Alfie. What can I get for you?
9: Hey, Nora. Just a nice latte, please. How was your weekend?
8: Not bad, thanks. Mainly working here. You?
9: Me? Well, I was battling gods in the afterlife realm, and after lunch, I fought mercenaries. Ooh, could I get oat milk with that latte, please?
8: Yeah, of course.
9: And then Sunday was mostly fighting supervillains. So a pretty chill weekend. Oh, and I'll grab an almond croissant, too.
8: Wait, what? That didn't actually happen, right?
9: It happens on PS5.
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10: High-stakes meetings in 1 week. I'm Lisa Lacerra, Fox News. President Trump said to meet face-to-face with China's President Xi Jinping on Wednesday. Senior administration officials say the president will greet Xi at Joint Base Andrews, an unusual move. Typically, the president greets foreign leaders at the White House. The two will hold talks, and Xi and his wife are guests of honor at a state dinner.
11: Before the Xi sit-down, the president attends the United Nations General Assembly and plans to huddle with Gulf leaders at a critical moment in the Iran war.
10: Fox's Peter Doocy at the White House. Yesterday, the State Department said it granted visas to top Iranian officials ahead of the UN General Assembly. Earlier this week, it denied visas to members of the PLO and Palestinian Authority, including President Mahmoud Abbas. The president announcing he's made a deal with Denmark to increase the U.S. military presence in Greenland, writing in a social media post, the deal gives the U.S. permanent control over security and all other needs. All three nations expected to sign off on the agreement next week. President Trump says he's barring CNN, MS Now, and Politico from the White House due to what he called unfavorable coverage and threatened to more bans could come. A solar energy program gets a new green light from a federal judge.
13: The $7 billion Solar for All program was terminated by the Trump administration last year, with the EPA administrator calling the Biden-era grant program a boondoggle. It was part of the larger Greenhouse Gas Reduction Fund, meant to help thousands of projects aimed at fighting the effects of climate change. Just last month, the federal appeals court ruled that fund was improperly terminated. Now, a federal judge in Rhode Island rules in a separate lawsuit that it was illegal to rescind the Solar for All funding, which was intended to make solar power accessible to more than 900,000 lower-income Americans.
10: Fox's Lisa Brady, America's listening to Fox News.
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12: Let me go to Laura. Thank you for listening, Laura. You're on the Glenn Beck program.
13: Hi, Glenn. This is Laura. How are you today?
12: I'm very good. I'm very good.
13: I actually was going to give up on talking to you today, but I wanted to say that I am so grateful for the different subjects that your program highlights.
12: Thank you.
13: And I actually sent the, I think it's Prager University, interview that you had. I sent that to my daughter.
12: What'd she say?
13: And I just sent it to her today.
12: Oh, okay.
13: So, but we were talking about it, and I don't actually explain things very well. So she's going to watch it. I'm going to watch it, and then we're going to go back and talk about it.
12: Yeah, good, good, good.
13: But I also really enjoyed your piece on your vacation. That was wonderful, and I've watched it twice.
12: Okay,
13: and I can see myself watching it again because I thought it was magnificent.
12: Thank you. Well, there's nothing better than somebody's vacation slides, but maybe that's just me. Laura, I've got less than a minute. Go ahead.
13: Okay, I just wanted to say that I think that President Trump needs to hire PR persons just for him, not for the Republicans, not for, you know, any other kind of company that's trying to. Anyway, he needs to hit people emotionally.
12: Yeah, I will tell you, thank you for your comment. 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I think that what they are missing is, I think they are in the White House, and what they are missing is what people are feeling emotionally. You know, it'd be good for the people of the White House to listen to the first hour of today's broadcast, because I gave the facts and then I listened to the people emotionally, and you've got to find a way to put those two things together.
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12: Three years ago, terrorists murdered more than 1,200 innocent Israelis and took 250 hostages. Today, as we remember the souls lost on October 7th, Israel is still under threat from terrorists sworn to her destruction. And the anti-Semitic hatred and violence continues to rise all over the world. And the world looks away, but the light shines in the darkness. 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
19: Iran. I'm Deborah Valentine, Fox News. Hundreds of Iranians gathering Friday for a government-organized rally, many pledging a willingness to take up arms against the U.S. Meantime, Washington continues its two-pronged approach at fighting Iran, both militarily and economically. The White House announcing they're cracking down on cryptocurrency to try and drain Iran's finances.
20: This is the first time that the Treasury Department has using Operation Economic Outcast to crack down on a digital asset. The sanctions here that the Trump administration is calling a bit an exchange called BitBank that is processing fees for ships going through the Strait of Hormuz. The sanctions say that the bank then routes hundreds of millions of dollars into the IRGC for the ships passing through the strait. Now, in a statement about the move, the Treasury Secretary Scott Bessent says designations of Iranian digital asset infrastructure make it perfectly clear that efforts to finance the Iranian regime using cryptocurrencies are not beyond OFAC's reach.
19: That's Fox Business Network's Edward Lawrence reporting from the White House. The fate of the Kennedy Center in the nation's capital remains uncertain at this time. Here's Fox's Kristen Goodwin with more.
21: President Trump speaking about the Kennedy Center Friday.
22: The place is a dump. It's been a dump for years. It's lost money for years.
1: I can turn it around, fix it.
21: The president saying this week the Performing Arts Center would not be renovated and could be ripped down if courts shoot down his plan to rename it after him, arguing it needs government support to stay open. A tribute to former President John F. Kennedy, the building closed Wednesday, sparking more questions as President Trump was seen reading a poster about its demolition. A federal judge this week ruling President Trump's name can't be added to the building's exterior. With
19: Fox's Kristen Goodwin reporting. 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
22: 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But on the iHeartRadio app, there aren't any knobs. But you can make us your number one preset, 550 KFYI. Right on the button. Right? Right.
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3: Fox News, I'm Roxanne Evans. President Trump announcing a new deal with Denmark to bolster the U.S. military presence in Greenland after months of threatening to take the island by force from the NATO ally. And the president also saying he's banning CNN, MS Now, and Politico from the White House for publishing what he described as, quote, fake news. The Senate battle in Texas between Republican Ken Paxton and Democrat James Tallarico has some calling it a toss-up. Congressman Chip Roy tells Fox Business's The Bottom Line that the party just needs more time.
4: We've got to tell the American people, you should like what we've been doing, but you're right. We're not there yet. Let us finish the job. We need time to finish the job.
3: The conflict with Iran and its impact on the U.S. economy has caused concern among some voters. 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
0: 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Guaranteed human.

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4: A major move. I'm Roxanne Evans, Fox News. President Trump will be meeting with China's Xi Jinping next week, but he's banning some media outlets from the White House before that happens. Fox's Peter Doocy.
5: Before the Xi sit down, the president attends the United Nations General Assembly and plans to huddle with Gulf leaders at a critical moment in the Iran war. Asked to preview his remarks to the UN, the president is reflecting on last year's visit. Hoping to control coverage, President Trump posted today, effective immediately, I am banning fake news CNN, MS Now, and Politico from the White House as a result of their constant reporting fake news.
6: It's really just cumulative stories over the last 2 years. You get sick of it.
5: For decades, CNN, like Fox, has been part of a rotating five-network TV pool, with crews traveling with the president all around the world.
4: Well, Senate Minority Leader Chuck Schumer said on X at Donald Trump, this is a democracy. You will not be able to manipulate the news or hide the truth. Vice President J.D. Vance hoped to give some Republican candidates a boost in Iowa today.
7: Vice President J.D. Vance touting Republican candidates, including Zach Lane for Iowa governor.
8: He's not plotting constantly on how to get into the next bigger and higher office. He is a man of conviction, and he's a man who cannot be bought or told by anyone what to do.
7: Telling a crowd in Council Bluffs, Lane, a farmer, believes in strong families and is committed to putting parents in charge of their kids' education.
8: Let's get him in the governor's mansion and let's put him to work for the state of Iowa.
7: Lane faces Democrat Rob Sand, the state auditor, in November, who has been campaigning on public safety and cutting costs. Kristen Goodwin, Fox News.
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0: It's hard to ignore the 800-pound gorilla in the room. 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
8: News. I'm Deborah Valentine. President Trump announcing that all 50 states have signed on to participate in his most favored nation's Medicaid drug pricing model.
9: We take historic action to officially extend the benefits of our most favored nation agreements on prescription drug prices to state Medicaid programs all across the nation. They go into the states, and the states are going to look very good.
8: The administration says the Medicaid generous model will save billions in prescription drug costs. President Trump says he has a deal with Denmark to permanently bolster the U.S. military presence in Greenland. Fox's Kevin Cork.
10: The sweeping agreement grants U.S. permanent military rights on the strategically placed Arctic island.
8: The announcement on Friday comes after months of threatening to take the island by force. 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
0: I-50 KFYI. Nothing artificial here. Guaranteed human.

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5: Prescription prices. I'm Deborah Valentine, Fox News. President Trump has another big economic push ahead of the midterms. Fox's Kevin Cork explains the plan.
6: His latest move to lower prescription drug prices should pay off big time for Republicans.
7: The biggest drug reduction, prescription drug in history, times maybe 10.
6: The White House announcing most favored nation pricing for all state Medicaid programs, projecting more than $64 billion in taxpayer savings. That's a lot. The president also drawing an ideological contrast, calling left-wing streamer Hassan Piker a terrible liability for Democrats. Of course, you'll recall Piker campaigned with Michigan Senate nominee Abdul El-Sayed, who still won't disavow the so-called California streamer. Instead, every time he's asked about it, he pivots to talking points about gas and groceries.
5: This comes as the president is promising Americans that he will send $5,000 to every adult if Republicans win the midterms. The fate of the Kennedy Center in the nation's capital remains uncertain at this time.
8: President Trump speaking about the Kennedy Center Friday.
7: The place is a dump. It's been a dump for years. It's lost money for years. I can turn it around, fix it.
8: The president saying this week the Performing Arts Center would not be renovated and could be ripped down if courts shoot down his plan to rename it after him, arguing it needs government support to stay open. A tribute to former President John F. Kennedy, the building closed Wednesday, sparking more questions as President Trump was seen reading a poster about its demolition. A federal judge this week ruling President Trump's name can't be added to the building's exterior without congressional approval and ordered the center to provide 30 days notice before making any major changes. Kristen Goodwin, Fox News.
5: Part of the Kennedy Center's ceiling recently fell. 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
7: News. I'm Roxanne Evans. President Trump announcing a new deal with Denmark and Greenland, giving the U.S. permanent military access to the Arctic island. The deal does not transfer ownership of Greenland to the United States. And the Trump administration expanding its most favored nation drug pricing program to every state. The president at the Oval Office Friday speaking about potential savings.
8: Economic advisors estimate that the most favored nation's deals that we're extending to states today will save Medicaid over $64 billion.
7: It aims to lower drug prices to those paid by comparably developed countries. It will be used by all Medicaid programs across the country. Tensions rising with Iran as President weighs his next move, either militarily or economically, as the war enters its seventh month. 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
11: A major move. I'm Roxanne Evans, Fox News. President Trump will be meeting with China's Xi Jinping next week, but he's banning some media outlets from the White House before that happens. Fox's Peter Ducey reports.
12: Before the Xi sit down, the president attends the United Nations General Assembly and plans to huddle with Gulf leaders at a critical moment in the Iran war. Asked to preview his remarks to the UN, the president is reflecting on last year's visit. Hoping to control coverage, President Trump posted today, effective immediately, I am banning fake news CNN, MS Now, and Politico from the White House as a result of their constant reporting fake news.
13: It's really just cumulative stories over the last few years. You get sick of it.
12: For decades, CNN, like Fox, has been part of a rotating five-network TV pool, with crews traveling with the president all around the world.
11: Senate Minority Leader Chuck Schumer said on X at Donald Trump, this is a democracy. You will not be able to manipulate the news or hide the truth. Vice President J.D. Vance hoped to give some Republican candidates a boost in Iowa Friday.
14: Vice President J.D. Vance touting Republican candidates, including Zach Lane for Iowa governor.
15: He's not plotting constantly on how to get into the next bigger and higher office. He is a man of conviction, and he's a man who cannot be bought or told by anyone what to do.
14: Telling a crowd in Council Bluffs, Lane, a farmer, believes in strong families and is committed to putting parents in charge of their kids' education.
15: Let's get him in the governor's mansion and let's put him to work for the state of Iowa.
14: Lane faces Democrat Rob Sand, the state auditor, in November, who has been campaigning on public safety and cutting costs. Kristen Goodwin, Fox News.
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32: Wall Street is betting big right now that everything you buy and sell, from gold to real estate, will all soon be tokenized, ending slow paper-based trading, moving into the future of 24/7 instant digital trading. Like trading stocks, you own a piece of real estate or gold, for example, but it's bought using stablecoin, and you can do it anytime, day or night. Right now, buying a bond takes about 2 days to finalize, but Wall Street leaders like BlackRock, JP Morgan, Goldman Sachs, and Citi are all preparing, building a tokenized stock exchange to handle these instant trades. However, the U.S. isn't the first country to look to break into this. France unveiled the first ever tokenized stock exchange, calling it the Lightning Stock Exchange, leaving many U.S. crypto advocates frustrated. Here in the U.S., the Genius Act, signed into law by President Trump this year, creating a regulatory framework supporting stablecoins, a key digital asset in tokenization. With Fox on Tech, Darren Botello, Fox Business.
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2: We are back, and we are looking at a pretty lopsided matchup, Jim.
3: 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I mean, in one corner, we've got a 175-pound guy, and in the other, a 6,000-ton heavyweight train?
2: Jim, this guy has no idea what he's getting himself into.
4: It's no contest. Every day, people tempt fate and die trespassing on railroad tracks. See tracks? Think train. Sure.
5: News. I'm Deborah Valentine. President Donald Trump has banned three news agencies from covering the White House. Fox's Peter Doocy.
6: A senior White House official is telling us that brass at CNN, MS Now, and Politico are being informed that they can't come to campus.
5: The move is a test of constitutional First Amendment protections. Millions of people across Cuba without electricity after its power grid collapsed. The Ministry of Energy and Mines announced the blackout on its official X account. A cause was not mentioned. Pakistani security forces Saturday ended a standoff with militants holed up inside a police compound in northwestern Pakistan. Officials say the confrontation began Friday after a suicide bomber rammed an explosives-laden vehicle into a mosque. Gunmen stormed the facility, killing 21 people and wounding 103 others. 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
8: A deal with Denmark. I'm Deborah Valentine, Fox News. President Trump announcing Friday he has a deal with Denmark to bolster the U.S. military presence in Greenland.
9: President Trump declaring victory in a historic deal with Greenland. The sweeping agreement grants U.S. permanent military rights on the strategically placed Arctic island. It also bars non-NATO countries from establishing military bases there.
8: Fox's Kevin Cork reporting. The vice president rallies voters in Iowa as midterm election races heat up. Fox's Kristen Goodwin has more.
10: Vice President J.D. Vance touting Republican candidates, including Zach Lane for Iowa governor.
11: He's not plotting constantly on how to get into the next bigger and higher office. He is a man of conviction, and he's a man who cannot be bought or told by anyone what to do.
10: Telling a crowd in Council Bluffs, Lane, a farmer, believes in strong families and is committed to putting parents in charge of their kids' education.
11: Let's get him in the governor's mansion and let's put him to work for the state of Iowa.
10: Lane faces Democrat Rob Sand, the state auditor, in November, who has been campaigning on public safety and cutting costs. Kristen Goodwin, Fox News.
8: The vice president also touting the Trump administration's border security policies, efforts to reduce crime and to protect U.S. farmers. President Trump on Friday signed into law a sweeping sanctions package targeting Russian officials and key pillars of its economy. It's meant to punish and pressure Moscow for its ongoing war against Ukraine. The measure was a final legacy item for the late Senator Lindsey Graham of South Carolina, a close ally and friend of the president, who had just returned from Ukraine when he unexpectedly died in July. 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
20: 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A pudgy pooch? The Association for Pet Obesity Prevention says 33% of cat owners and 35% of dog owners believe their pets are overweight. But don't blame your pet.
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26: We think of a honeymoon as a romantic getaway, a chance for newlyweds to celebrate, travel, and spend their first days of marriage together, but the word has a surprisingly bittersweet origin. It first appeared in English in the 1500s, combining honey, symbolizing the sweetness of new love, and moon, reflecting the idea that sweetness, like the moon, can slowly fade with time. Another theory traces it to a medieval Northern European custom, where newlyweds drank mead, a honey-based alcohol, for about 4 weeks or one full lunar cycle, believed to bring fertility, good fortune, and happiness in marriage. In the 1800s, wealthy British couples began taking post-wedding trips, originally to visit relatives who couldn't attend the ceremony, and often to introduce the bride to extended family she had not yet met. The tradition soon spread beyond the upper class, especially with the rise of rail travel, before evolving into the honeymoon getaway we know today. Matt Murphy, Fox News.
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0: 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Right on the button. Right? 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
9: News, I'm Roxanne Evans. President Trump announcing a new deal with Denmark to bolster the U.S. military presence in Greenland after months of threatening to take the island by force from the NATO ally. The president also saying he's banning CNN, MS Now, and Politico from the White House for publishing what he described as, quote, fake news. The Senate battle in Texas between Republican Ken Paxton and Democrat James Tallarico has some calling it a toss-up. Congressman Chip Roy tells Fox Business's The Bottom Line, the party just needs more time.
10: We've got to tell the American people, you should like what we've been doing, but you're right. We're not there yet. Let us finish the job. We need time to finish the job.
9: The conflict with Iran and its impact on U.S. economy has caused concern among some voters. 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
10: A major move. I'm Roxanne Evans, Fox News. President Trump will be meeting with China's Xi Jinping next week, but he's banning some media outlets from the White House before that happens. Fox's Peter Ducey reports.
11: Before the Xi sit down, the president attends the United Nations General Assembly and plans to huddle with Gulf leaders at a critical moment in the Iran war. Asked to preview his remarks to the UN, the president is reflecting on last year's visit. Hoping to control coverage, President Trump posted today, effective immediately, I am banning fake news CNN, MS Now, and Politico from the White House as a result of their constant reporting fake news.
12: It's really just cumulative stories over the last 2 years. You get sick of it.
11: For decades, CNN, like Fox, has been part of a rotating five-network TV pool with crews traveling with the president all around the world.
10: Senate Minority Leader Chuck Schumer said on X at Donald Trump, this is a democracy. You will not be able to manipulate the news or hide the truth. Vice President J.D. Vance hoped to give some Republican candidates a boost in Iowa Friday.
13: Vice President J.D. Vance touting Republican candidates, including Zach Lane for Iowa governor.
14: He's not plotting constantly on how to get into the next bigger and higher office. He is a man of conviction, and he's a man who cannot be bought or told by anyone what to do.
13: Telling a crowd in Council Bluffs, Lane, a farmer, believes in strong families and is committed to putting parents in charge of their kids' education.
14: Let's get him in the governor's mansion and let's put him to work for the state of Iowa.
13: Lane faces Democrat Rob Sand, the state auditor, in November, who has been campaigning on public safety and cutting costs. Kristen Goodwin, Fox News.
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24: I'm Bill Hemmer, and these are the most impactful moments in American history. It was the summer of 1969, and on a dairy farm in upstate New York, a sea of people gathered together for 3 days of peace and music. The Woodstock Music Art Fair was a miraculous success born out of chaos. The tiny town of Bethel had gotten ready for 50,000 attendees, but instead, they were greeted by 400,000 individuals from all over America. Independent artists like Carlos Santana became household names. Others like Janis Joplin, The Who, Jimi Hendrix, and The Grateful Dead cemented themselves as rock icons. The festival was a snapshot of the free-spirited optimism that captivated America's youth and proved that music can be a powerful vessel for change. For more, go to foxnewspodcast.com. I'm Bill Hemmer, Fox News.
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25: It's a word we use every day, but its origin is a lot more serious than it sounds. The term deadline actually dates back to the Civil War. At prisoner of war camps, guards established what was called a deadline. It wasn't a figure of speech. It was a physical boundary, often marked by a fence or a rail set several feet inside the prison walls. Crossing it meant immediate consequences, so prisoners kept their distance. Over time, the word took on different meaning. By the late 1800s and early 1900s, deadline was adopted by the newspaper industry. It referred to the exact moment reporters had to get their stories in before presses started rolling. Miss it, and your story didn't make the paper. Eventually, the word was used in situations outside newsrooms. Today, it applies to just about everything. Same word, much different stakes. Matt Murphy, Fox News.
26: Yes, sir. 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
3: There seems to be a lot of anxious dogs in the U.S. Dr. Bonnie Beaver of Texas A&M University has been analyzing long-term data surveys.
4: About 84% of dogs that showed some level of fear or anxiety.
3: That's plenty of panting, barking, whining, drooling, and indoor accidents. What's causing anxiety in America's pooches?
4: One would be fear of strange people. One would be fear of unfamiliar dogs. Fear of unfamiliar situations like noise or objects on the sidewalk. And then the fourth category dealt with grooming like baths and nail trims.
3: What can you do?
4: Those dogs, just as people, need medications to help reduce that anxiety.
3: PetMD says talk to your vet about drugs or supplements, and a professional trainer may be able to help with a behavior modification plan. Tech pause. Jill Nato, Fox News.
5: Fox News, I'm Paul Stevens. President Trump says he's got a deal worked out with Denmark to permanently bolster the U.S. military presence in Greenland.
6: The sweeping agreement grants U.S. permanent military rights on the strategically placed Arctic island.
5: And that's Fox's Kevin Cork. The Friday announcement coming after months of threatening to take the island by force. The president also announcing that all 50 states have signed on to what's called his most favored nation's Medicaid drug pricing model.
7: We take historic action to officially extend the benefits of our most favored nation agreements on prescription drug prices to state Medicaid programs all across the nation. They go into the states, and the states are going to look very good.
5: Now, the administration says the Medicaid generous model will save billions in prescription drug costs for Americans. America's listening to Fox News.
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3: Take a pause.
4: Tammy Reichen of Reno, Nevada was thrilled to get a call from someone claiming to be from a vet hospital saying her cat Lulu had been found, but the cat was hit by a car and needed emergency surgery.
5: When he sent the picture and I saw her whole shoulder cut open, that was devastating.
4: That caller demanded thousands of dollars for treatment, but police suspect the photo was a fake generated by AI aimed at parting Tammy from her money.
5: They're monsters. I think it's cruel to use an animal, somebody's family, to hurt them that way. It's just not fair.
4: Reno police spokesman Hunter Mercurio.
6: With this new scam, they're using AI in order to tug on the heartstrings of the victim's emotions.
4: Police say if you get a call like this one, hang up. Then call the vet hospital and tell them about it and contact law enforcement. No word yet on what happened to Lulu the cat. Take pause. Jill Nato, Fox News.
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8: Diplomacy. I'm Paul Stevens, Fox News. President Trump gearing up to host a state dinner for his Chinese counterpart next week. Fox's Peter Ducey details on that and more from the White House.
9: For the Xi sit-down, the president attends the United Nations General Assembly and plans to huddle with Gulf leaders at a critical moment in the Iran war. Asked to preview his remarks to the UN, the president is reflecting on last year's visit. Hoping to control coverage, President Trump posted today, effective immediately, I am banning fake news CNN, MS Now, and Politico from the White House as a result of their constant reporting fake news.
10: It's really just cumulative stories over the last few years. You get sick of it.
9: For decades, CNN, like Fox, has been part of a rotating five-network TV pool with crews traveling with the president all around the world.
8: And again, Fox's Peter Ducey, this coming after the president tried to bar reporters with the AP from the Oval Office and other press events following an April 2025 lawsuit. Federal judge ruling that the president's actions were unconstitutional. The Trump administration is trying to appeal that. The president announcing also all 50 states have signed on to take part in a new drug pricing model for the U.S.
11: President Trump says the program will give most favored nation pricing to some drugs, promising deep discounts.
10: Economic advisors estimate that the most favored nation's deals that we're extending to states today will save Medicaid over $64 billion.
11: His administration has struck pricing agreements with more than two dozen drug makers. During the announcement in the Oval Office, he told reporters, quote, this one thing alone should win us the midterms. It comes as recent polling shows that affordability is at the top of many voters' concerns ahead of the November elections. Tanya J. Powers, Fox News.
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13: Hello and welcome to the show. We are Purity Products. This is Purity Products Radio. I'm Jason Kahn, and I'm here with Dr. Neil Levin. Neil, say hello.
14: Oh, it's great to be here with you today, Jay.
13: Great to have you, Neil. And we're in Plainview, New York at Purity Products headquarters, and we have an absolutely fantastic show for you today. We're going to be telling you about one of our hottest new breakthroughs. We call it Joint Gel. It's not a topical cream. It's an actual dietary supplement that we get from Europe. It comes from Germany. It's a special kind of collagen. They've got studies from Harvard, Tufts, studies from all over the world. You won't even believe what this stuff can do because it actually does something that most people didn't even realize was possible. And that is regenerating and regrowing joint cartilage. We actually call it the four R's. Regenerating, revitalizing, restoring, regrowing. This can actually retread your joints. It's like a retread on old tires. We're going to tell you how it works. We're going to tell you why it's different. We're going to explain the technology behind it. We're going to get into the studies. We're going to get into what exactly it can do for you and your comfort and your mobility and in just helping you live a more fuller, more vigorous and comfortable life. This is a supplement that I like to say there are thousands of joint supplements on the market, but there's only one joint shell because this is the one that we've seen that has the science and the technology to do what we're telling you it can do, namely regrow joint cartilage. Neil, why don't I hand it over to you? Why is regrowing and regenerating joint cartilage such an epic story?
14: Well, you know, I mean, just listen to what you're saying, Jay. If we were having this conversation 4 or 5 years ago, you'd say, no, that's not possible. You can't regenerate cartilage. Well, maybe in a 20-year-old, but we're talking about folks, 50-plussers, 50s, 60s. Can you actually get their cartilage cells to kind of reboot, to kind of reset and start generating cartilage faster? Is that even possible? Well, the answer is yes. And these amazing bioactive collagen peptides that we use in our joint gel product do just that. They literally signal, they dock at a cell called the chondrocyte, which is our cartilage making cell. There's only one type of cell that can make cartilage. It's called a chondrocyte. They dock at the chondrocyte like a lock and key, and they signal to the chondrocyte to actually start producing more cartilage faster. It's like putting the factory on 24/7. You just go make more cartilage.
13: Yeah, there's nothing else really like this. It's funny, you know, Neil, we run a lot of ads, as you know, on Facebook. And so people write their comments, they give feedback, they ask questions. And the common theme with these questions is, my doctor said you can't regrow joint cartilage. I heard that you can't get back joint cartilage once it's gone. Everyone is skeptical, but we have before and after photos, Neil, and we're looking at them right now. I know we're on radio, so obviously the audience can't see it, but let me try to illustrate as best as I can what I'm looking at here. There are two sets of before and afters. Both are MRI photos. The first set.
14: You should introduce that this study, now I know what you're talking about. This study was done at Tufts University Medical Center in conjunction with Harvard University. So this is the creme de la creme that you're about to discuss here.
13: Yeah, this is an MRI photo that looks at joints after a period of time, several weeks, 6 months, and then at 48 weeks, so almost a year. Remember, regrowing joint cartilage, it is a slow process, unfortunately. It's sort of like growing hair.
14: Right.
13: If you're bald and you wanted to regrow your hair, if you could, you know, you can't do it in 2 weeks. It takes time. But these MRI before and afters are absolutely unbelievable because what you can see is the thickening and sharpness in the cartilage itself, in the knee joint. They also did a study prior to the
14: Jay, I want to just jump in here with this. So
13: sure.
14: In these studies, the red, right, because we're looking at red and yellow and green,
13: the colors,
14: red,
13: yes,
14: in these knee joint MRIs indicates cartilage degradation. The cartilage is actually pitting, breaking down, and in the placebo group, you can plainly see the cartilage going from more green and yellow to actually more red because this was over the span of nearly a year. And we know this is the normal process. Cartilage in older folks, these folks were in their 50s and 60s, degrades. But now let's go to the bioactive collagen peptide group. And you can see there's some yellow and red and green, but then at 24 weeks, oh, so much more green. and this is indicative of creating new healthy cartilage at 48 weeks, you cannot see any red on the picture. You have green, fresh, glassy, cushiony cartilage. Trust me, the picture on the bottom right that's all green after 48 weeks with these bioactive collagen peptides, that's a much happier, healthier, more comfortable knee. That person can get in and out of a chair easier, play sports easier, play golf and tennis. That's a happy knee.
13: No, it really is unbelievable. And you mentioned older people, and you know, most of our customers, as you might guess, are 55 and older. But they've done studies on younger people too. They actually have two studies on athletes, like college age athletes. These are kids that just, you know, work hard, and the overuse issue causes inflammation and pain and discomfort. And they've given these bioactive collagen peptides, the main active ingredient in our joint gel product, to these kids. And the results are absolutely fantastic. In one study, 40% of them achieved full pain reduction in only, I think it was maybe 12 weeks.
14: And is that the University of Freiburg study?
13: Yeah, exactly. And that was 160 subjects. That's a big study.
14: Yeah, Neil, yeah. And also, you know, after using these bioactive collagen peptides that are in our joint gel, they needed less ice packs after the workouts. These are like serious athletes, runners, swimmers. They needed less physical therapy. They didn't need that stuff because they were feeling so much better with these bioactive collagen peptides.
13: Right. And, you know, so we were talking about like full resolution in a good portion of the subjects in about 12 weeks, but people were seeing results in as little as 3 weeks with pain, stiffness, physical function. Again, these are people who are overusing their joints, and they were experiencing, after taking this ingredient, less pain during activity when they were still working out through their pain. And that's important for an athlete. It's important for all of us. If we're in pain, we still need to do things. So this is a technology that is helping, in a sense, to put out the fire. Within a few weeks, you can start to see benefits in terms of comfort and mobility and so on. But over time, it's rebuilding the foundation. And I have to tell you, there are a lot of joint supplements out there on the market, thousands of them. But this can rebuild this foundation that I'm talking about because it can literally help regenerate, revitalize, restore, and regrow joint cartilage. This is something like a retread on old tires, and it's absolutely a tremendous breakthrough. You've probably never heard of a supplement being able to do anything like this before.
14: All right, so Jay, at this point, I'm telling a patient, right? This happens all the time. I'm telling a patient about this, and they're like, "Doc, how can you regenerate cartilage? I don't know anything about this. That there's no way to do it." And when I explain to them, well, first of all, your doctor doesn't know about this. This is new, cutting edge. This is flipping the joint health arena on its head, on its 100%. Ear.
13: Oh, man, it really is.
14: Breakthrough. This is blowing the roof off joint health products. And this is the way it works. Our very special, very cutting edge bioactive collagen peptides, you're going to swallow them. This is a powder. It's a delicious cherry berry powder. But the point is, you're going to drink this. You're going to love it. And what happens is these bioactive collagen peptides are absorbed very rapidly. 99% of them will be absorbed in 24 hours. So it's getting in. It's getting absorbed. Now, get this. 90% of what's absorbed will be broken down into amino acids and dipeptides, and they happen to be the perfect kind of food for cartilage. So they'll be brought to your knee joint, your hip joint, your neck, your back, and they will feed the cartilage. They'll be utilized as ground substance to make new cartilage. But this is the magic right here. I'm about to tell you the magic of joint gel. 10% of these bioactive collagen peptides, which are the perfect

0: ice skating rink, right? And people have been skating too long, and the surface is all pitted. That's what your cartilage gets like as you get older. Then right. the Zamboni guy comes around, puts some fresh water and freezes it up, and you got this classy, shiny ice skating rink. This is what it's doing inside your knee, inside your hip. Right. And it's turning this cartilage cell up and on, and you start making more cartilage like you did, say, 20 years ago, and you feel the difference. You may feel it in 3 or 4 weeks.
1: Well, you know, thanks for all the boring science, Neil. What people really need to know, this helps regrow and regenerate joint cartilage in a way that really nothing else out there can. This is for real. This is a clinically studied technology. There are multiple human studies. We've got the before and after MRIs. You can literally see the changes over time. This is very revolutionary. I can't even overstate just how revolutionary this is. There are thousands of joint supplements out there. We sell many of them. Most of these joint supplements are about comfort or about maintaining and sustaining existing joint cartilage. This is different. This is a retread on your tires. 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I'm going to give out that number again a little bit later on in the show. But Neil, before we jump back into...
0: Jay, wait a second. Can I just stop you for a second? Because, you know, you asked me, what was it, a couple of days ago, could I... do a joint gel show with you. And I said, sure. And you didn't tell me any of this stuff. So like, that's an amazing deal. I didn't even know that. And I didn't know you were going to give away this Essential Immunity, which now that I'm thinking about it makes so much sense because, you know, vitamin C is so critical for the immune system, but also for the creation of collagen. And collagen is what we're talking about here when we're talking about joint matrix and cartilage and skin cells and, yep. and all kinds of stuff. So this is really the perfect free gift that you're throwing in.
1: Yeah, for 10 bucks, what a deal. And you're right. You know, Jan couldn't be here today to join us. He was supposed to be here, but we had talked about it before the show. Hey, let's give away a bonus gift like we almost always do when we do these shows. And the vitamin C and D combo, again, we call it our Essential Immunity. And most people probably take it for supporting their immune system. But you're right. Vitamin C is absolutely critical for collagen generation. And if you are low on vitamin C, that's not optimal when it comes to making cartilage. And the idea behind Joint Gel is to do just that, to make cartilage, to grow cartilage, and as we're about to get into, to maintain cartilage. So with that said, Neil, we need to talk about the

0: second ingredient in joint gel called MSM. MSM has been on the market for many years. It's one of the more popular joint support ingredients out there. And the science on MSM in its own right is actually quite fabulous for a whole bunch of different areas, mostly joints, but increasingly skin and cosmetics. And we're going to get into that a little bit, a new study that they did on fighting wrinkles, which is pretty amazing. And they have shown MSM can support immunity to by boosting your body's
1: glutathione.
0: Yeah, glutathione, exactly. And just so many cool things that this MSM can do. The reason we included MSM into joint gel was because it is very prolific at helping to maintain and sustain existing joint cartilage. So we were like, well, if we're going to use these bioactive collagen peptides, this technology we get from Germany to grow joint cartilage, something again that really nothing else out there can do, in a way that nothing else out there can do, we really want to make sure that the our customers who use this keep and maintain that cartilage over time. So what better to add to it than MSM, right?
1: Right, right. And the science behind it is something called disulfide links. So what we make between these layers of cartilage is these disulfide bonds, which hold everything together. So you could grab your skin and you can pull it and it stretches, yet when you let go, it's going to snap back into position. That's the nature of these disulfide bonds that hold the cartilage, the collagen, I should say, just in the right position.
0: Right. Now, and Neil, that's a great point. And that leads me in perfectly to what I was hinting at before, skin health. You were talking about the skin or the cartilage snapping back. Well, that's exactly why MSM seems to be such a powerful cosmetic agent. And I'm not talking about a topical application here, not a beauty cream. This is a supplement you take that can actually help fight wrinkles from the inside out. So they did a study recently, Neil. I'm not even sure if you're aware of this. This was like just published. In 4 weeks of taking MSM, just 4 weeks, they saw noticeable results, including a 20%+ improvement in skin radiance and luminosity, 24% less wrinkles. That was in only a few weeks.
1: 4 weeks?
0: I think it was 4 weeks on that. Wow. 20% boost in skin elasticity, which is exactly what you just kind of talked about. 81% of the participants in this study said that their skin was more radiant and better hydrated, and 63% said they saw a boost in firmness and elasticity. This is doing some really cool things, and it's just an incredible side benefit that you get. I mean, you're going to buy this product, frankly, for the joints, for joint comfort, for regrowing joint cartilage, and your mobility and comfort and all that other stuff. But wow, what a cool side benefit that you can actually look a little bit better, not even a little bit, a lot better. Yeah. And to add one more thing before I hand it back to you, Neil, because I'm doing a lot of talking, they actually look to see how is this working in terms of boosting the skin. And so what they did was pretty amazing. They did a gene study, and they wanted to see when people take MSM, what kind of influence does it have on genes related to regulating our skin barrier health, skin moisturization, and essentially the structural integrity of the skin, which is really what's involved in the aging process, at least from a cosmetic point of view. And what they noticed was this triggered all sorts of genes that relates to all that. So it's just unbelievable. You can see a tremendous difference. Neil, real quick before I hand it back to you, a second study, they looked at crow's feet. They looked at skin tone. They looked at texture and smoothness. And again, elasticity and firmness. Taking MSM improved all of these things. In this point, it was at week 8, and then even better, week 16. So over time, you're going to see cosmetic improvements that you'll notice in the mirror. You will see this in the mirror on top of all the wonderful things that it's going to do for your joint health, as we've been talking about.
1: So, Jay, let me ask you a question. Are you a little excited about MSM?
0: You know,
1: so how excited as you are about MSM for skin health, because you obviously are, like as a chiropractor, I'm that excited about MSM for joint health. I've been recommending MSM to my patients for decades. MSM reduces pain of athletes that have been exercising very hard.
0: Yes.
1: MSM allows us to get back to our sports more quickly. It does all of these things, and it's the perfect adjunct to our bioactive collagen peptides in this joint gel product. So really, our listeners are going to get this from so many directions. The MSM is going to boost the ability for these bioactive collagen peptides to function at a high level because it's going to create a healthy inflammation response. The bioactive collagen peptides are going to create more cartilage in the joints. Our listeners are going to be so much more comfortable. And now you're adding the vitamin C and vitamin D. So really, our listeners are going to notice a big difference here.
0: Joint Gel is going to do some things for your joints and for your skin, as we've been talking about, but especially for your joints that really no other supplement can do. The first dietary supplement that I've seen that can do this, you've got the before and after MRI photos. These are studies that have been done at Penn State, Harvard, Tufts, University of Freiburg, which is in Germany. That's how big of a breakthrough this is. And really, I don't know any other company that is offering this currently. I think we jumped the competition and we've got this and we've got a great product here, Joint Gel with MSM and all of the benefits of MSM. In a few minutes, I'm going to give out that 800 number and tell you how to get started for less than 10 bucks. And again, Dr. Levin was talking about our vitamin C as the bonus gift. We call it our essential immunity, our patent pending C. An incredible free gift. You get that and free shipping. So don't go anywhere. I'm going to give out that number in just a few minutes here. Neil, we are shooting along so fast here. We've got so much information out there already. But with only a few minutes to spare here, why don't I hand it back to you for people just tuning in? What is Joint Gel and why is it such a dramatic breakthrough?
1: Right. We're talking about our very special cutting edge bioactive collagen peptides. This is a powder. You're going to get it. You're going to drink it down. And once you ingest this, it's delicious. It's going to go into your circulation. It's going to get brought to your cartilage. And 10% of these very special bioactive collagen peptides that are just the exact right molecular size and weight are going to knock on the door of your cartilage-making cell called the chondrocyte. So this is almost like waking up Rip Van Winkle. As we get older, our chondrocytes don't work as well. When we were 20, we made cartilage and broke down cartilage at the same rate. We had beautiful cartilage. When we're 50s, 60s, 70s, we're breaking down cartilage much faster than we're remaking it. These bioactive collagen peptides, this joint gel, this is your ticket to getting those knees and hips and joints in your body to create more glassy, smooth, cushiony cartilage, and it works. Yep. The bottom line is we're at a new frontier now. The old type of supplement where we just support a healthy inflammation response, well, that's nice. It's not going to regenerate cartilage. I'm 57. 10 years from now, when I'm 67, I don't want to have less cartilage. I want the same amount. Hey, I'd like a little more, please. That's what makes your knees feel comfortable. Yep. I'm taking this joint gel every day. I have no intention of stopping because I like to play my golf. I like my tennis. I like hitting the gym. I like to run around and play with my kids. And this joint gel is my ticket. It's almost a little bit like a time warp, if you will. It's like turning the clock back a little bit. Your doctor doesn't know about it. It's here. It's going to regenerate cartilage. Your knee, your hip, your body, your joints are going to feel better.
0: All right. Good job, Neil. This was a lot of fun to talk about. I know this is one of your favorite products. It's one of my favorite products. And I need to tell people how they can get started for less than 10 bucks and get a retread and deal with that wear and tear once and for all with a solution that's been shown to help do what I call the four R's: regenerate, revitalize, restore, and regrow that joint cartilage. If you want to do that, I don't know what other options there are out there. You can go to any vitamin store in America and scour the shelves in the joint health department. You're not going to find anything like this. This is different. This is special. You will see real dividends in your comfort, your mobility, and you will be far better off for it. And you can age a little bit more gracefully. Now, again, this also has MSM in it. We talked about MSM for joint health, for skin health. Folks, this is $10 today with free shipping. Like I said, within 4 weeks, you can notice a difference in your wrinkles. This is a 4 week supply. So for $10, even if you're just in this for the cosmetic benefits, or if you're curious, pick up the phone and call us and put this to the test. 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
3: 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I am your host, Steve Summers. Before we jump in today, let me take a step back because I remember this conversation like it was yesterday. I was talking to Dr. Neil Levin just a few years ago, and I asked him, I said, Dr. Levin, if you were stuck on a desert island, what key nutrients would you take? Because, you know, it's confusing for us. There are so many vitamins out there. What is the most important one? If you're like me, I don't want to take 10 to 20 pills a day. I just don't. So anyway, Dr. Levin said, Steve, we're working on this. A few years went by, and folks, here we are today. And on the show to talk with us about that, Dr. Neil Levin is here. He's a chiropractor, nutritionist, and high-level advisor to Purity Products. Dr. Levin, I remember that conversation. I do. Welcome back to the show.
1: You know, that's funny. I remember that conversation as well, and you weren't the only one who had asked me that. I've had so many patients over the years ask me just about that. Doc, you know, if you were stuck on a desert island and you could only have one thing, what would it be? Or, Doc, I don't want to take... I'm giving them five or six formulas. Doc, I just want one thing. And this super pill is the answer to that question. I brought that question back to Purity Products and I said, look, this is getting unruly. I mean, I'm giving my patients a multi. I'm giving them fish oil and krill oil. If they're over 45, they need the CoQ10. Mm-hmm. All the multis are underpowered in terms of vitamin D. So I'm giving them vitamin D. The B12s and all these multis are wrong. Folks over 50, 60 can't absorb it. I'm giving them a B12.
3: Right.
1: And it was getting, they're walking out of here with a bag of pills and they're rolling their eyes at me. So I said to Purity, I'm like, guys, we got to come up with one super formula is what I called it. And they came back. It took them about a year to do it.
3: Wow.
1: And they came back with the super pill. And this is the answer. When I have somebody that says, I just want one thing.
3: Right.
1: This is what I give them, Steve, because this is the multivitamin. I'm talking about a world-class multivitamin. So, this is your krill oil. It's your fish oil. It's your CoQ10. This has got as much lutein, Steve, as an eye formula, a full 10 milligrams of a very high-end lutein. It's got the astaxanthin for the eyes. Wow. Steve, there's 2,000 international units of vitamin D. This has got the right B12 for folks in their 50s, 60s, 70s to give them that energy that they want. This is the answer. If you're only going to take one thing, hands down, the super pill is it.
3: Well, I remember the conversation very well. And to be fair, it had to have been one of those ding light bulb moments, right? I mean, this is actually huge because there is no other multivitamin on the market, at least I know of, that does this.
1: Yeah. There is none. And, you know, it's like, what do you need to take? Let's check the boxes. What do people have to take? You have to take an omega-3, whether it's fish oil or krill oil.
3: Check.
1: I like both because that's just critical for brain health and heart health, visual health. It makes your skin look great. It makes all the cells of the body work effectively. According to a recent study, 98% of us are low in omega-3s, you must take an omega-3. That's in here. You have to take vitamin D. Where if you're above Atlanta, let's say, you have to take vitamin D because for the whole winter, you're not making any. And then if you slather on the sunscreen in the summer, you're still not making any. And vitamin D is critical for everything. It signals to a tenth of the human genome. It's important for muscle health, eye health, immune health, brain health, happy mood. You want to feel good. It's your vitamin D. You got to get that in there. The average Multi-Steve is going to give you 400 international units. That's a joke. The Super Pill has a full 2,000 international units.
3: That's huge.
1: Of vitamin D.
3: That's huge.
1: A meaningful dose.
3: Yeah.
1: And the list goes on and on. It's 100 milligrams of CoQ10. It's the right B12. So what I hear from my patients, that let's say they come in on a Monday and they're, you know, have some neck pain or back pain. I want to see them again later in the week. They come in and they're like, wow, doc, this makes a difference. This isn't like a regular multi where you take it and you hope it's going to work.
3: Right.
1: This is like, wow, I feel better. Once people start on the super pill, this is just something they get over and over and over.
3: Well, the way I view this, this is kind of a next generation new frontier of supplementation. It's where one simple pill that you have in your elite multi that you're talking about, an elite omega-3, you said, with krill oil and fish oil, and then you augment that with the cellular energizers like coenzyme Q10, talked about astaxanthin and lutein for the eyes and skin, and even ginkgo, which I don't think you mentioned, for brain health. Now, that is a great idea right there, because we get a little bit older, things slow down. Ginkgo is great for brain health. I mean, does this all surprise you that it's never been done before?
1: You know, I've always been surprised that it hasn't been done before, but, you know, I don't get involved in the intrinsics. Mm-hmm. But when I talk to Jan over there at Purity, Jason over there, you know, this took them over a year to put together, because to get everything stabilized, because with the fish oil and the krill oil and then the multi, to make everything work just right wasn't easy. But then the benefits are so great. Let's go to this recent study. This is a recent large randomized study. This is on multivitamins.
3: This would be interesting. Let me tell you something.
1: The multivitamin they used isn't half the multi we're talking about right now. So this is a randomized, double-blind, placebo-controlled study performed by researchers, Steve, from Wake Forest University School of Medicine in collaboration with Brigham and Women's Hospital in Boston. That's an affiliate of Harvard. So very high-end study. 2,262 older men and women, average age 72. This was published in September 2022, so very recent.
3: Yeah.
1: What the researchers found was nothing less than shocking. They did this study over 3 years. They gave them cognitive tests at baseline. So that's thinking tests. How is this person thinking? Okay. Everybody was normal cognitively when the test began.
3: Mm-hmm.
1: Now, 3 years later, they redid the cognitive test. Some were on placebo, of course. Some were on the multi. The multivitamin slowed cognitive decline, Steve, by 60%.
3: No way.
1: You would have thought this would have been trumpeted from the hilltops, but you know what? The media, they love to come out and pan vitamins. So when God forbid a study comes out that doesn't show the vitamin did an amazing job, that's big headlines. Yeah. But this is major, and it's from Harvard. It's from Wake Forest, Brigham Young Hospital. It cut down cognitive decline by 60%. So that's just outstanding.
3: That's
1: Let me tell you something. The multi we're talking about here, the super pill, is order of magnitudes better. You know, just the nutrients are better. So you asked me about ginkgo before.
3: Yes.
1: So when you combine a multi with ginkgo biloba, which has wonderful support for the brain, along with krill oil and fish oil, incredible support for the brain, B vitamins, so important for the brain. And then you add our elite lutein, which has tons of brain benefits along with skin benefits and eye benefits, this becomes just an outstanding brain formula on top of it being great for the heart and energy. The first thing people are going to notice is energy, but this is going to work. This is protecting your brain. We all want to age gracefully. The Super Pill is going to help you do just that.
4: You mentioned something a while ago, why it took a year to develop this. Purity Products has been around for 25 plus years now, so they don't do anything halfway. I mean, no. You put the components together, and you want to make sure that it works. And when it does, you want to tell people about it, just like the Super Pill. It can deliver a multiple mode of action that goes way beyond just a basic multivitamin. And it boils down to what you like to call a difference maker in nutritional technologies. If you can, explain the savings here and why this is so advanced. Because I know savings is so important for so many people out there.
1: Wow, that is like such a great point. Because, you know, people used to complain about the sheer amount of stuff I would give them, right? Mm. But they were also rolling their eyes at my receptionist when she gives them the number for the cost of it. Because if you're talking about, if you go out and buy a very top quality multivitamin, and then you're going to get some krill oil and some fish oil, and you're going to get CoQ10, and the top selling CoQ10 brand is 100 milligrams. We have 100 milligrams right here. Mm-hmm. You're going to get an eye formula with 10 milligrams of a very good lutein. So I can't see doing it for less than, and you're going to get a vitamin D formula and maybe a high-end B12.
4: Yeah.
1: I don't see you doing it for less than $200. And, you know, the fact that since you're bringing up money, the fact that Purity is letting folks try a full 1 month supply of this for $9.95, I mean, that is really, you know why they do it, Steve?
4: Why?
1: Because they want people to try it. They know this is a superior product. They're not out to lose money, Purity Products. But in essence, when you get this, they're pretty much losing money, because I think the first 1,000 calls even getting free shipping. You'll know that better than me. But I mean, between the shipping and the cost of the vitamin, they're out big money when someone gets one of these. But they know once people say, see, wow, this is really a lot better than what I was taking, they're going to want to continue.
4: You know, I think this is a good time to clarify how Purity can claim things like better joint comfort in just 7 days with a Purity Super Pill. Because, hey, let's be honest here. I mean, you can't get this benefit from a regular multi out there. It just doesn't exist. Characterize why adding the omega-3s to Purity Super Pill really leverages the science of these omega-3s from krill to reduce joint pain from exercise and activity in just 7 days.
1: This is a great study. This is double-blind, placebo-controlled out of the Journal of the American College of Nutrition. And Steve, this was done on only 300 milligrams of krill oil. It was a high-end krill oil, but it's 300 milligrams. Mm-hmm. We use 500 milligrams of krill oil, and we use something called Phospho Boost krill oil. So what have they done here? They've taken out more of the sea salts, mm-hmm. and by doing that, they concentrate up the omega-3s and the phospholipids. And so this is a really, really good krill oil. So you're going to get this benefit and then some. So in this study, in just 7 days, the folks that had knee discomfort, and I think these folks, if I remember correctly, were in their 50s. In just 7 days, Steve, they were 28% more comfortable.
4: Wow.
1: They didn't do anything different. They weren't exercising or using PT or taking NSAIDs. They added krill oil.
4: Right.
1: In 30 days, they were 38% more comfortable. Now, researchers didn't stop there. They checked their joint flexibility, their joint functionality, all improved. On top of that, they measured something called C-reactive protein, which is a marker of inflammation, and we want to see that go down. And in this study, the folks on krill oil, C-reactive protein moved nicely in the right direction, showing that not only were people more comfortable, more functional, but their blood levels of this substance, C-reactive protein, were improved. So all around, tremendous benefit. This happened in 7 days. So I can say unequivocally that if you have joint discomfort, especially knee joint discomfort, because mm-hmm. that's what this study was on, just krill oil seems to work just wonderful for making people more comfortable. So if you get this Purity Super Pill and you have the common aches and pains that come along with aging or overuse or being a weekend warrior, once you start to use this for about 7 days, you should feel more comfortable.
4: Well, this is a win-win, because if you take something that's going to make you feel better, going to make your joints feel better, you're going to want to exercise and have more activity on top of that. So
1: that's universal. Yeah. When I'm a chiropractor, so I see that all the time. They come in here, they're complaining, I can't exercise, I can't play golf, I can't play tennis, hiking's not comfortable anymore, I can't play with the grandkids, everything hurts. I'm going up and down the stairs, you know, whatever it is. And I start adjusting them. And once they feel better, they get back to doing the things they want to do. So, yes, any therapy, any intervention that's going to help folks feel more comfortable tends to make them happier. And when you're happier and you're more comfortable, what do? You want to get back to your life, whether it's tennis or golf or hiking or playing with the grandkids or shopping or just doing more things. And we want all our customers to get out there and enjoy their lives.
4: And I think, Dr. Levin, this is a perfect time to remind our listeners about the great news here in this special offer. 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I'll give out that number here in just a couple of minutes. Let's bring Dr. Neil Levin back online here with us. And as you're talking, I'm sitting here hearing this cash register going off. If I was to go out and swallow all 15 to 20 vitamin pills a day with somewhere between $200 and $300 a month, you've gone through this whole litany of things. But one of the things that you haven't mentioned just yet, you've checked off literally all of the boxes here, but you insisted that Purity include 100 milligrams of coenzyme Q10 in this formula. Now, that's for energy, right?
1: Yeah. Now, if you go to the average, I don't know, big box store, club store, the best-selling CoQ10 has 100 milligrams of CoQ10. 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
4: Okay.
1: When you eat some food, whether it's fat, carbohydrates, protein, the body takes those, it absorbs them, it brings them to the cells. Once in the cells, it gets into the mitochondria, and those are your little blast furnaces. That's where you turn food into cellular energy. Well, one of the linchpins to turn food into cellular energy is CoQ10. Mm-hmm. You need lots of CoQ10 to effectively make your food into cellular energy. Now, when you were 20, Steve, you made oodles of CoQ10. By the time you're 70, that number is cut in half. So when you look at a 70-year-old, they're not really moving like a 20-year-old, right? So but the question becomes, can you by orally ingesting CoQ10 in supplement form, bump your levels back up? And the answer is yes. But CoQ10, it's absorbable, but when you take it with krill oil, it goes up. It's much better absorbable. So maybe 4 or 5 times better absorbed.
4: Nice.
1: And that's what we have it. We have in this krill oil, fish oil matrix. Now, one other point in CoQ10, for those out there listening that take a statin drug, and you know, a ton of folks over 50 are on statins. They're one of the best-selling drugs out there, and we're not going to pass judgment on statins here, But the point is, if you're using a statin to lower your cholesterol because your doctor told you to, one of the side effects of statins is myalgias, is muscle pain, is discomfort. I see this all the time as a chiropractor. Mm-hmm. Folks come in and they tell me about that. It's widely held belief is that one of the reasons people get these myalgias, these muscle aches and pains from statins, is because it lowers your CoQ10 even more. So if you're taking CoQ10, if you're taking a statin, it's going to lower your CoQ10. So if you're on statins, you absolutely want a multi that has CoQ10. You want to get that CoQ10 in there. The point is, isn't it nice to know when you're taking the super pill, this also becomes your CoQ10 formula in a very absorbable omega-3 matrix.
4: Exactly. And I'm so glad you addressed that because the energy factor in this is so vitally important. If you just join us, we're talking to Dr. Neil Levin with Purity Products. You know, one of the many ingredients in here that is a clinically validated nutrient is called lutein. Now, I know you mentioned that a little bit earlier. It's plant-based superfood from marigold flowers. It's really the centerpiece of basically every single eye or vision formula out there on the market. And you guys actually use 10 full milligrams in this formula. It helps with sharper vision, helps with macular health, glare reduction. I thought that was a little surprising, which is great when you drive at night. I mean, this is great for brain function too. So, I mean, when you consider how much is in the Purity Super Pill multivitamin, Dr. Levin, Purity Super Pill, I would say, 40 times more here? Is that right? That's a big deal.
1: It's funny that you say that because I was just looking at the supplement facts panel on the leading multi just now when you started asking me this question, mm-hmm. and they have 0.25 milligram.
4: Wow.
1: We have 10 milligrams. 10. So yes, that's 40 times. That's the difference.
4: Huge.
1: So we have 40 times more lutein, and it's a very special lutein. It's called LuteMax 2020. Lots and lots of studies. Yes, it comes from marigold flowers. Mm-hmm. Yes, it's clinically tested. It's a top lutein in terms of research, and the research is plain. The benefits are for vision are amazing. So LuteMax 2020 improves contrast sensitivity. It improves glare threshold. So if you're driving at night and you know that glare that they can hit you in the eyes, that bothersome glare,
4: oh, yeah.
1: This protects the eyes. It protects the eyes from blue light. Blue light is a very big problem. Like if you're looking at your computer, like I am right now, mm-hmm. it's shining blue light in your eyes. Your cell phone, when you're outside, you get a lot of blue. You've heard of blue blockers.
4: Yes.
1: Those sunglasses, one of the things they do is block blue light. Too much blue light puts the kibosh on your sleep. So you're watching some TV or you're playing on your computer or your worst case scenario, you're bringing your cell phone to bed with you and looking at that, that's going to trash your melatonin and make it hard to sleep.
4: Yep.
1: Well, if you have enough lutein, it's almost like an internal blue blocker. It's protecting you from blue light. So, I mean, and it also boosts something called BDNF, that's brain-derived neurotrophic factor. What does that do?
4: It's memory, right?
1: That's actually the factor that helps your brain neurons grow and make new synapses. And so,
4: nice.
1: Yeah, I mean, lutein, great for the eyes, great for the brain, amazing skin benefits. You take lutein and it helps make your skin look beautiful. So, yeah, this formula is just amazing. Imagine you take your multi, and you're going to get your multi now. You get your eye formula. You get your vitamin D formula. 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It's just three pills. They're soft gels, so they slide right down. Easy to swallow. And you're getting a month supply from Purity for $9.95. So that is, you know, this is one of those things you hear a lot of advertising these days,
4: right.
1: Steve. You really do. 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
4: All right. I have issues with my knees and my joints. Can the super pill help that?
1: In 7 days, Steve, we went over it a little while ago. 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
4: All right, considering what we know about Purity Super Pill here, do you have any testimonials that you can share?
1: Oh, yeah. I did pull four, just the first few I saw here. This guy's got a fun name, Bebop, from Lehigh Valley, Pennsylvania. He's in the age 55 to 64 bracket, rates at 5 stars. He says, best multi. I'm so happy switching to the Purity Super Pill. 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Good mix of vitamins, krill and fish oil and CoQ10. Easy to take. I feel better after just a couple of weeks.
4: Give me another one.
1: One nickname April from Mesa, Arizona. She says, amazing. I'm 65 years old. I feel like I'm in my 30s. People say I look like I'm in my 40s. The Super Pill makes me feel amazing. I love all the Purity products.
4: All right, one more.
1: Sean T. He says, so much in one pill, excellent quality. It's easier to take just one pill instead of several. Definitely a plus. I don't have time to count out pills every day, every week. Take one of these and you're good to go. I could tell an immediate difference while on this product. More energy, less health issues. 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This is vitamin taking made easy. 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Amazing value, easy to take, very, very high end. So yeah, this is one of those, once people start on this, they want to continue. This is a great nutrient. And again, for $9.95, absolutely give this a try.
4: Dr. Neil Levin, we've run out of time. I better go and give out that number.
1: 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Thanks for having me.
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15: Getting high prescription drug prices. I'm Angelo Bavaro, Fox News. President Trump with another big economic push ahead of those midterms.
16: His latest move to lower prescription drug prices should pay off big time for Republicans.
17: The biggest drug reduction, prescription drug in history times maybe 10.
16: The White House announcing most favored nation pricing for all state Medicaid programs, projecting more than $64 billion in taxpayer savings. That's a lot. The president also drawing an ideological contrast, calling left-wing streamer Hassan Piker a terrible liability for Democrats. Of course, you'll recall Piker campaigned with Michigan Senate nominee Abdul El-Sayed, who still won't disavow the so-called California streamer. Instead, every time he's asked about it, he pivots to talking points about gas and groceries.
15: Fox's Kevin Cork. This comes as the president is promising Americans he will send out $5,000 to every adult if Republicans win those midterms. A federal appeals court rejecting a Trump administration policy that allows the quick deportation of migrants to third countries.
18: The three-judge panel of the Boston-based First U.S. Circuit Court of Appeals largely upheld the decision by a lower court judge that declared the Department of Homeland Security's policy to allow migrants to be sent to countries other than their own without giving them a chance to raise safety concerns unlawful. The Trump administration has entered into a series of agreements that have allowed the U.S. to send more than 25,000 migrants to at least 29 third countries. District Judge Brian Murphy, an appointee of former President Biden, found the policy failed to protect migrants' due process rights and could lead to swift deportation without notice to unfamiliar and potentially dangerous countries. The case is likely headed to the U.S. Supreme Court. Lee Silicera, Fox News.
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20: Hello and welcome to the show. I'm your host, Pat Campbell. We've got a fascinating program for you today. Our guest today says that there is a youth molecule in the human body, and he says this molecule of youth happens to be concentrated in our skin, hair, eyes, and joints. He says this substance not only dramatically influences our appearance, in other words, how young or how healthy we look, but more importantly, our physical strength, our flexibility, and mobility. This is our ability to do things, lift things, get around, be physical. Today, we're going to learn more about this once mysterious substance and how new breakthroughs are allowing us to get it back and keep it as we get older. All right, Bill Sardi is here. Bill is an author. He's traveled around the world in search of information about hyaluronic acid, or HA, as it's sometimes referred to. He's back from his recent trip to a small village in Japan, where people maintain high levels of HA and are famous for their ability to defy the aging process. Bill, welcome to the program.
4: Great to be with you, Pat, and all your statements to introduce the show today are certainly not overstatements. After years of people using oral hyaluronic acid supplements, well, of course, we're going to give your audience a report today, an update, and an improvement, how things are going, as thousands of people have discovered how this supports, in particular, their joints, but also their skin and their eyes and, of course, their hair and so on. These are the areas where the body actually is highly concentrated in HA. But I want to tell all your listeners to please stay tuned, because there's going to be an offer today from Purity Products, no strings attached. This is an offer from a reputable company that's been in business for years.
5: Just for $5, there's no strings attached, you get to try a bottle of this wonderful new product and make your life simple, make your supplement regimen simple, and save a little money along the way.
20: Now, you say there's a youth molecule in the human body and that it holds the key to the visible signs of aging. Now, you've written about this. You've traveled to Japan to do the research. So tell me about it. What exactly is this molecule you're talking about?
4: Pat, it's amazing that most people don't know this word, hyaluronic acid. And, of course, it's made. It's all over our body. It's in our skin. It's an all-natural molecule. We can get it orally, replace it in our body. But more so, we've learned that the little bit that we can get as a dietary supplement can trigger your body to make more. And, of course, why do we need more? Well, when we're young, we're loaded with this stuff. When we're babies, we have what we call baby fat. It's really baby HA. It makes, as babies fall down and get cuts and scrapes, you notice they never really get any lifelong scars from that because they have lots of HA on board, hyaluronic acid. And to make this easy to understand for the audience, I think we can all appreciate that women have smoother skin and thicker hair and so on. All of that is because estrogen sends a signal to make more HA, and that's why the girls have more limber, flexible joints. They can get in a kind of a lotus posture kind of that men can't get into. They certainly have all of those advantages, and it's because the estrogen sends a signal to make more HA. Now, women have more HA to lose than men do, and you see the skin shriveling up, the joints and so on, as women age. But there's a way to get it back. And, of course, Purity Products for years now has been talking about HA, and they have a new formula just for the joints, HA joint formula. And it's so important today because I think everyone's confused. An article in the New York Times says consumers are confused what to do to support their joints, so people are looking for alternatives. We need cushioning in between the joints, the bones in our joints. When a doctor looks at an x-ray, all he's doing is measuring the space between the two bones there in the knee. So it's about a quarter of an inch space. Without that cushioning, you've got bone rubbing on bone. That's what HA is. It's the jello or the cushioning agent in between our bones. We lose it either due to wear and tear or age, and so we start getting problems. The more that we find pain relief, the more pain relievers we use, the more we're going to use these joints, and then we're going to wear out more bone. And they've noticed this. People who chronically use pain relievers are going to have more bone wear. So what you need is the actual cushioning back there to lubricate the joint, and that's what HA does. That's what HA is. The doctors call it synovial fluid. They actually inject this into joints. Orthopedists do. Dermatologists inject it into the skin. Eye doctors use it as a lubricant during eye surgery. So it's nothing foreign to modern medicine, but it may be new to you as a listener there, and you have never heard about HA before. Well, you need to learn about it. It's a wonderful molecule. It's all natural, and you can get it as a dietary supplement. Purity Products was the first to introduce it. Now, it's a great big long molecule, Pat, that's 6 million Daltons in molecular weight. Think of 6 million paper clips put together. It's big. You can't absorb it, and Purity found a way to knock it down so that it's only about 1,500 to 3,000. That means that you can absorb this orally. We actually proved that in studies conducted at a laboratory right there in Florida, and we're going to tell you more about that. But We proved that it's orally absorbed. Most doctors are told that oral HA cannot be absorbed. That's true if it's the regular HA. It's got to be knocked down in molecular weight. And more important, it needs some other antioxidants to be added with it. We're going to talk about one here in just a moment. But Purity Products is introducing this all-new joint formula for people that are searching for alternatives for their joint health. And, of course, this isn't a drug. It's a dietary supplement meant to, of course, support healthy joint health as we think of it.
20: If you're just tuning in, we're talking with Bill Sardi about hyaluronic acid, or HA. Now, Bill, you said recently that the HA revolution is underway. More and more people are using it. Tell us why HA is such a breakthrough, and what exactly can it do for people?
4: I think the brick and the mortar analogy is probably the best for everybody to understand it. There are bricks in our body, the cells. There's mortar in between, and the mortar is the collagen. Now, within the collagen, not the collagen itself, vitamin C makes collagen, but within that collagen, there's a moisturizing agent that looks like Jell-O. Now, everyone knows you put some Jell-O in the refrigerator and the water separates out after a time. And that's what's happening in our body. We're losing the water-holding molecule, HA. The body is 72% water. And as we lose this, the connective tissue that connects all of our cells, that connects all of everything that we have, begins to lose its water. It separates out, and then we begin to lose the substance, the scaffolding, the support structure that holds our body together. And, of course, we begin to wrinkle. We shrivel up. We lose an inch in our height. We see the brain shrivels up and the eye and so on. All of these things occur with age. And, you know, Ponce de Leon was looking for a youth molecule, and he wanted to find it in, of course, the fountain of youth, the water. He was looking for a water fountain. The body needs water, but it has to hold it. And, of course, I want everyone to think of having something like a Jell-O type of a water balloon filled with Jell-O, or one filled with water. Which one do you want? You want the one filled with Jell-O because it's still firm but soft and cushiony. And that's the way our bodies are when we're young babies. Or even a pregnant woman is loaded with this, which is an example of the how the HA is made more so at certain times of our life. But as age goes on, we're going to lose it. We're going to see the wrinkles, the thinning hair. We're going to see our joints lose their flexibility. We're just telling people that after thousands of people have tried this, if you're taking glucosamine supplements, it took 13 years for doctors to adopt glucosamine sulfate. It's a regular dietary supplement now in drugstores, health food stores. People ask me, well, why hasn't my doctor told me about hyaluronic acid? Well, it took 13 years for glucosamine. It'll be on the front page of Time magazine. It's just going to take time. And it'll get there because patients are going to take this to their doctors and point it out, as they did glucosamine. The revolution starts with patients and people that have issues and want to have healthy joints and skin and hair and eyes and want to see some of these useful levels of HA restored in their body.
20: Now, Bill, you've written a great deal about the role of hyaluronic acid in the body's connective tissues. How does HA work in the joints and the connective tissues?
4: It's a natural cushioning agent. And, Pat, we're talking to you about between the bones. It also surrounds the nerves. There's a sciatic nerve. There's an ulnar nerve. There's a carpal tunnel nerve. All of these are going to need the special cushioning that HA can give them. There are people that tell us this stuff works. Here's Ernie writing to me, who actually teaches and plays golf in Dover, Delaware. He found this Purity joint formula, and we're telling you it worked miracles for him. Why? Because Purity has not only taken the HA, but they've taken a brand new substance called Hydrox that's taken from olives. Now, Pat, you notice you can put a bowl of olives on your table and a year later come back, and except for a little bit of shrinkage,

0: antioxidant from olives into Purity's new HA joint formula. You know, we're getting results like we've never seen before. This is why Bill writes to us this year saying, I'm taking HA for my knees. It's done wonders for my joints. So we get these letters from people. They're unsolicited. You see, this is the kind of thing we hear. And, of course, they're astounded with this. They just can't believe it. Here's someone writing to me. This is Dr. Cal Lee saying, he looks like a man that's 30 years younger, and he says people can't even believe his level of fitness and youthful appearance. And he says, I tell you to tell him, it's just the HA formula. And, of course, he sent us pictures on the Internet how fit he looks for his age. And you're going to look a little younger because when you were young, you had a lot of this. 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It's Purity's HA joint formula. 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They don't buy stuff off the radio. They just, out of desperation, knowing nothing else worked, thought they'd take a risk. Well, there is no risk today. 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Why would somebody do that? Because they know people who try this say, hey, it really worked for me. That's why they want people to try it.
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2: Now, Bill, you visited this village in Japan, Yuzuri Hari, or as they call it, the Village of Long Life. Now, I understand that the people had unusually high HA levels in this village. What did you find when you met the people? Is it genetic? Is it dietary? What did you see?
0: Well, I went there again for the second time with translators, photographers, and it was easy to understand without studies, even though the town doctor there, Dr. Komori, has identified hyaluronic acid is the very reason why these people in Yuzuri Hara exhibit such youthfulness. And by the way, they have a lady there in her 90s without any aging spots in her skin, perfect skin, no wrinkles whatsoever. People living into their 80s and 90s look a lot younger, and it all became clear when we were there. Now, they grow a lot of their own vegetables and foods right there near their homes, and they have a lot of fresh foods, and sometimes they have a little extra, so they come down to the vegetable market and bring their goods there to be sold. So we were there taking pictures and interviewing people when 83-year-old Mr. Ishii came driving in on his motorcycle to deliver his vegetables to the fruit market. Pat, where do we have in the United States 83-year-olds driving their motorcycle down to the vegetable market? We don't have it. We followed him to his home where he was up on a 30-foot ladder trimming a tree. He works in the fields about 4 to 6 hours a day. And he introduced us to his neighbor who was 90 years old without a wrinkle on his face. Neither of them use reading glasses. And, of course, he works about 6 to 8 hours out in the fields every day. This was remarkable. I almost felt, Pat, I was in some sort of a place where the dinosaurs are still living or something. It was so remarkable. These people just exhibit a youthfulness, a flexibility in their joints, certainly a healthfulness that we just don't see everywhere else. In fact, it was so remarkable that the Emperor of Japan actually has visited this village. Pictures were taken there. You could see them all over the village there as they had posted them. So this had stood out. And, of course, Connie Chung, ABC News 2020, had gone to visit there.

0: in the year 2000. This was originally on television. You could see the actual pictures for yourself. But the HA revolution has come here, Pat. And, of course, we've had 3 years of use of HA. But we could lose people in the science. So they want to know, what's real? Is this for real? Well, it's real for Tom, who writes to us, a pharmacist now from Santa Cruz, California, 70 years of age, participating in the Hawaii Ironman contest in Kona, Hawaii, this past year, 70 years old. He said this new HA formula for the joints did a great job. Now, certainly a pharmacist would know. Here's John writing to me and saying, you know, at age 55, boy, when I tried HA, I'm now back to playing full court basketball with the 20-year-olds, and I've even begun to jog again. These are the kinds of reports that we hear.
1: Let me ask you a question here. You mentioned glucosamine, and there's another one out there that's pretty popular, MSM. How does this HA stack up against those other ones? The other ones, you have to take them for a while before you even see any results.
0: You do, and most of these are very positive dietary supplements. They certainly have lots of benefits. Glucosamine takes quite a while to kick in. MSM is a wonderful sulfur compound. And again, it's an anti-inflammatory, as are many things like fish oil. So these are all wonderful, but they're not dealing with the origin of the problem. The origin of the problem is the loss of cushioning in the joint. And if we can just replace this, if we can find a way to get that cushioning back, that's what we call youthfulness. That's what we had when we were young. Here's David writing to me from New York, 25 years, looking for something that would help support his lower back. And, of course, he said, I can't believe it now. He says, I can't thank you enough for this product. People have tried all the alternatives. They've searched everywhere else, Pat, and they haven't heard of hyaluronic acid.
1: Now, the reorder rates on HA sort of tell me that things are phenomenal. The product works. The study shows how. But what are the customers saying? What are they telling you candidly? What are they saying to Bill Sardi?
0: If the horses come back to the trough, there must be good water there. It's amazing to me how people say, just keep sending this. It's wonderful. It changed my life. Here's Lorraine saying, I can't believe it, but I'm able to run. I love it. Run 5 miles a day. My skin, nails, they're great. Telling everybody about it. These are online. You can go see some of these comments. Purity Products has it online, where people just log in and tell you. These aren't edited in any way. Here's Brent writing, says, no one at Purity Products made an outlandish claim about HA joint formula, but 3 days after I started taking it, I noticed the difference. This stuff really worked. 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They're going to send you a bottle, a full month supply, and you can do it without any risk. You just kick in a few bucks, and you're going to experience this for yourself. Like the people who've written in and said all these wonderful things. Here's Harold, 85th year, he says, I'm in. He says, I'm doing very well on HA. Thank you very much. Here's Jasmine saying, my face looks moist and youthful, and I'm getting people asking me about it. What am I taking? Of course you will.
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1: Bill, let's talk a minute about how this is available. Is this a tablet, a capsule? How's it taken? Do you take it with food? How much do I need to take every day?
0: It's a capsule. 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This is what we're finding is the areas of the body, the eyes, the hair, the skin, and particularly the joints. It's been said we're all living longer and we're all going to have joint problems just due to wear and tear. 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It's not a drug. 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Well, there is no risk today. Purity Products wants you to get this new HA joint formula risk-free, and you're going to get this new HA joint formula with this new hydrox molecule from the olives, the stabilizing antioxidant, along with the HA. It works wonders. I don't know how I can convince your audience of this, Pat, but to read these wonderful letters, tell them that this works. It worked for my dog. It's worked for my mother-in-law. It worked for my brother. These are real stories from real people who tell us that it worked for them. And I know people want to know there's good science behind it. I went all over the world. I went to Japan. I called researchers in laboratories all over the world to write a whole book, get hundreds of references before we began to realize even that HA was safe to use, effective. It's really a wonderful dietary supplement. You haven't heard about it yet, but you will. It'll be on the front page of Time magazine in due time. In the meantime, what about you? 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
1: Bill, let's talk about some of the visible signs of aging and how this HA formula from Purity Products addresses these signs.
0: Well, certainly when we look in the mirror, when we see, well, let's say we're twin brothers, if we're looking, one of us ages faster than the other, how do we know that? And we're looking at our hair, we're looking at our skin, how smooth it is. You're losing HA. That's what your body's telling you. How do you get it back? Just think, there is a way. And Purity Products, taking all the risk out, all of the issues about you coming up with the dollars and everything, they just want you to try it because we're talking about replacing an all-natural molecule in your body. You can take this. Thousands have. And so they've pioneered the way. You need to be added to the list. If you're taking glucosamine, well, try HA. And you're going to find the kind of results that we're talking about here on the air. And you can do it without any risk. All you're going to do is help Purity Products with a little bit of the cost. And you are going to get a bottle of this new HA joint formula with this new hydrox molecule as well into it to help trigger your body to make more HA. Losing HA and aging are equivalent to the same thing. How do you get it back? How do you get this wonderful youth molecule? There certainly is one. Ponce de Leon was right, the fountain of youth. The body is 72% water, but it needs to be held into a cushioning gel. No, this isn't going to cause water retention. No, it doesn't increase any kind of problems like that. It's all natural. You had a lot more of it when you were young. You just need to get a little bit of it back. I know the more, Pat, that I say good about this, people find it unbelievable.
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1: 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We've got a fascinating show lined up for you today, but first, a quick few questions. Number one, is there a pill you can take that can actually help make you stronger? Number two, let's say you could get stronger. Would the extra strength make your life better? Thirdly, think about this. Are you weaker today than you were, say, 20 years ago? Well, listen, if you answered yes to any of these questions, then stay tuned. Dr. Neil Levin is joining us today to discuss a miraculous compound with hundreds of clinical studies that just may unlock the key to helping you get stronger and healthier at any age. Now, Dr. Neil Levin is a chiropractor, a nutritionist, spokesperson, and a longtime advisor for Purity Products. Dr. Levin, welcome back to the show.
2: Oh, it's great to be here with you today. And we have a very exciting topic to cover today. Today, we're talking about strength and power and how to get it back, even if you're in your 50s, 60s, 70s, 80s. So if you want to feel better, if you want to feel stronger, this is some very important information we're going to cover today.
1: Yeah, this is an exciting topic. Talk to me about this important message today. What molecule are we talking about and how it's impacting the lives of people who follow the science?
2: Right. Well, we're talking about a new supplement. It's called EverStrong, and it features an exciting molecule called creatine. Now, a lot of our listeners may have heard of creatine. I know you've used creatine.
1: Right.
2: But for those that don't know about creatine, it's mainly used in the Olympic circles, professional athletes, bodybuilders, college, high school athletes, because it does something extraordinary. And what I'm about to tell you is proven by hundreds and hundreds of human studies. So here's what creatine does for us. It helps us to get stronger, more powerful. It helps put muscle mass on the body, and it helps protect us from losing muscle tissue as we get older. We know that's a big part of aging. Not only that, great for the brain, great for memory, and it helps promote bone strength as well. So an amazing molecule that everybody needs to know about.
1: It's an amazing story. Can you share some of the science and tell us why you're calling creatine one of the best kept secrets to healthy aging?
2: Sure. What we need to understand with creatine is that it's a natural molecule to the body. It's in every single cell, tissue, organ in your system, and its job in the body is to generate and maintain strength and power. That's its reason for being, to maintain strength and power. It's in every single cell in the body. 95% of it, however, is in your muscle tissue because that's where we tend to use it the most. It powers up the muscles. It's good for strong muscle contraction, and it's important to help maintain strength and muscle contractions when you're using them over and over again. For instance, if you're working out at the gym, if you're playing sports, golf, tennis, anything like that, it keeps your muscles powered up in their high energy state so they're strong and ready for action. Now, here's the key. This is so important for those of us, say, in our 50s, 60s, 70s. You see, we had lots and lots of creatine when we were young. We had oodles of this stuff. It was coming out of our ears. We had lots of creatine. Our bodies made a lot of it. But as we get older, like everything else, we don't do that as well, so we have less creatine in our muscles. Now, the good news is that hundreds and hundreds of human studies show that when you supplement with creatine, it goes to work, it goes straight to your muscles, it's absorbed easily, it pumps up the creatine in your muscle tissue, and you get stronger, you get more powerful. Not only that, it helps support memory and brain health, and it helps support the strength of your bones.
1: You know, we were talking before the show, and you were talking about how Olympic athletes have been using creatine for years to enhance their strength and performance. Tell me more.
2: Well, this creatine is the premier sports nutrition supplement. There's no question about that. You've used it. Bodybuilders know about it. Athletes know about it. Creatine is the premier sports nutrient. So you know, back 20, 25 years ago, the Olympic athletes and their coaches, of course, they knew about it. They knew it made you bigger and stronger and faster. They knew it was natural to the body. It was supposed to be there. But they were a little bit afraid to supplement with it because they were afraid it might be considered cheating, that it might be considered too much of an edge. But back in 1998, the International Olympic Committee, they came out, they officially confirmed that, I'm quoting here, creatine can be used by athletes to enhance their performance. And now it's not just for athletes anymore,
1: right?
2: Because the studies are plainly showing that for adults, for people in their 50s, 60s, 70s, this stuff is amazing. And Purity has this incredible new formulation. We call it EverStrong because that's exactly what it does. It helps you get stronger and stay stronger with hundreds of human studies to help you. And it's the purest form of creatine money can buy. The stuff from Europe, this stuff is fantastic.
1: And we should point out that it's naturally occurring in red meat. But the problem is, in order to get the amounts that are going to benefit you, you'd have to eat large amounts of red meat.
2: You'd have to eat like 4 pounds of red meat a day.
1: Most people aren't going to do that.
2: Right, so what about vegetarians?
1: They can be creatine deficient.
2: Exactly. When I have a vegetarian that comes in here and they're energy deficient, they don't feel the way they want to feel, and I put them on EverStrong, they notice the benefits almost right away because they've been so low on it.
1: Yep.
2: So if you're a person out there that's staying away from red meat, if you're staying away from meat in general, and you have more of a vegan-style diet, this is for you. You definitely want to add that EverStrong.
1: All right, so obviously this works with athletes, but you say creatine is going mainstream. There's a lot of studies are showing that folks in their 50s, 60s, 70s, and beyond, that creatine can be a cornerstone compound to help people stay strong, stay healthy, stay sharp, stay vital, right?
2: Oh, exactly. I mean, this is the ideal muscle-enhancing, strengthening, muscle-protecting nutrient for folks as we get older, 50-plusers like you and me. But let's go to a couple of studies on seniors just to show this. We'll do one on the guys and one on the gals, okay?
1: Right.
2: First on the guys, love the title of this one. Creatine supplementation improves muscular performance in older men. Study done at several American universities. A group of men, get this, age 59 to 72. Hey, you know, we know that's not when people are known for getting stronger, right?
1: Right.
2: So this was just a one-week study. People need to understand that. That's how effective and rapidly this stuff works. It's just a one-week study. Get this. The guys on creatine, they put on 4 pounds of lean mass. That's muscle tissue for those that don't know that. It shows they built the muscles and they hydrated the muscles nicely. They increased the strength of their bench press. That's a chest press for people that don't know, by 7%. They increased the strength of the leg exercises they were doing by 15%. They could get in and out of a chair more times faster without using their arms. On top of that, they could generate more power on a stationary bike. This happened in 1 week. When I think about that, yeah, it's really quite incredible.
1: All right, but what about the women out there? Did they get those kind of benefits too as well? Will it actually help women in their 50s, 60s, and 70s get stronger too?
2: Absolutely. Let's go straight to another study. Love the title on this one as well. Creatine supplementation improves muscular performance in older women, published in the European Journal of Applied Physiology. 30 women aged 58 to 71. Of course, they got either creatine or placebo. That's the way they do these things. Again, a one-week study. The women on creatine increased their bench press by almost 4 pounds. They increased their leg press by over 11 pounds, and they had better balance and agility. So 58 to 71 year old women, not only getting stronger, not only getting more powerful, getting faster with improved balance. Study after study shows that older folks that use creatine get amazing results. They get great results if they exercise. They get great results even if they don't exercise. They can lift more weight. They get faster, they get stronger, they get more powerful, their muscles don't fatigue as fast, and get this. This is very important, especially for the ladies. You know that when women do resistance training, their bones get stronger as well, right?
1: Yeah.
2: You know, now, get this. When you resistance train with creatine, your bones tend to get stronger even faster. So an all-around win-win. EverStrong is going to help the seniors to feel better, feel stronger, more energized, more powerful, faster, and it helps protect your bones.
1: Talk more about how unique this exclusive EverStrong formula is from Purity Products. It even has a finished product clinically studied, which showed an increase in upper body strength and power. But tell me what's in it and why you like it so much. I mean, this is more than just creatine, right?
2: Oh, absolutely. I mean, EverStrong, this is a very comprehensive formula. I didn't want people to just feel stronger when they use creatine. You know, we're dealing with people in their 50s, 60s, 70s. I wanted people to feel more comfortable as well. So not only did I use the finest creatine money can buy, the stuff from Europe, the Pure Creatine, I also added something called coffee berry extract. And coffee berry extract, a powerful antioxidant, stronger than blueberries and strawberries, helping to protect the muscles, helping to protect the brain, because we know our antioxidant systems aren't as strong as they used to be in our 20s and 30s. But I also added some vitamin D, because vitamin D, incredibly good for the muscles, as well as the immune system in the bones. So this is an all-around win-win. You got your vitamin D, you got your fruit XB for your joints, you got your coffee berry extract for the antioxidant protection, and of course the finest creatine money can buy. Best of all, today it's free. Purity knows you're going to see these benefits. Hey, we're talking about strength. We're talking about power. We're talking about energy. We're talking about supporting thinking, bone health. This is a wonderful product. When you try it, you're going to love it. You're going to feel the difference, and it's fast. A week or two, you're going to feel more powerful. Purity wants you to have a free bottle. I know later in the show, you're going to give out that phone number.
3: Sure will. You know, we mentioned how great creatine works for women. Take a moment and share that story you told me before the show about the award-winning 70-year-old senior swimmer who uses EverStrong.
2: Right. Emma Karen, I'm looking at her picture right now. I printed it out for the show. 70 years old. This picture, she's got six medals around her neck. It's the 2015 National Senior Olympic Games. You know, she writes to us that she was getting a little tired during her workouts at age 70. Of course, she didn't have that same stamina, but she fortunately heard about our EverStrong formula. She started using it and almost right away was invigorated in her workouts and had more energy throughout the day. I'm quoting from her. She says, "I feel my investment in EverStrong was one of the best choices I ever made. It's always a morale booster when people think I'm 50. She looks fantastic.
3: Wow.
2: And I hear this stuff all the time. This isn't one of those vitamins, like a multivitamin, you take it, you don't really even notice the difference. This is a substance that you can use to help get some of that youthful vim and vigor back, get some of that strength back. It's wonderful.
3: You know, Purity's giving away a free bottle of EverStrong, but Purity products didn't stop there. In fact, you insisted that they also give away a free bottle of their B12 energy melts, which are great for instant energy. 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
2: Yeah, you know, when I think about creatine, when I think about EverStrong, I think about muscular energy. I think about muscular power, but it's all about energy and feeling great, feeling energized. And the next thing I think about when I think about energy is B12. When you think about energy, think B12. And the problem is for 50-plusers like you and me, we're not absorbing the B12 as well as we used to in our 60s, 70s, 80s. 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
3: 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All right, so we were so busy at the top of the show. This EverStrong formula does so much for us. We haven't even touched on the incredible brain benefits. I mean, some of these studies you sent me are absolutely incredible. As you know, I'm very into nootropics. The anti-aging community has taken a keen interest in creatine, specifically the cognitive benefits of creatine.
2: Oh, absolutely. This is one of those areas where creatine really shines. You see, what we need to understand is that your brain, even though it's only 2% of your body's weight, it utilizes 20% of your body's energy. This is a very thirsty organ for energy. And just like your muscles soak up the creatine like a sponge, because this is a naturally occurring molecule in the body, it passes right through the blood-brain barrier. Your brain neurons soak it up like a sponge, and it increases your creatine phosphate reserves in your brain. So now, in your brain, you have more readily available resources to do what? To recharge those neuronal batteries to make more energy inside the brain. So basically, what do you notice? Well, your memory is supported. And scientists have done some amazing research here. They found that people that take creatine, it supports their memory. It actually helps the brain to utilize oxygen better. It supports memory in people that are sleep deprived. It's been shown to help people add numbers quicker and for longer periods of time without mental fatigue. Get this study. Just 5 days, 5 days of 8 grams of creatine supported mental tasks in subjects that were getting rapid fire questions. Scientists were asking them math questions and science questions over and over and over, and they found the folks on creatine didn't fatigue as quickly mentally. So this is amazing stuff. It's like a turbo booster for your brain. It's like a supercharger for your muscles. It recharges all your cellular batteries, so all of your cells, tissues, and organs have more readily available energy.
3: All right, Doc, I love that EverStrong appeals to athletes and people who want to get more reps in the gym, maybe get some extra power in their workouts. But you're also saying there's a big push in the nutritional community to encourage people in their 40s, 50s, 60s, 70s, and even 80s to leverage the power of creatine to stay fit, strong, and healthy. In fact, you say creatine is going mainstream. You know, I shared the story with you before. My mom, who's in her late 70s now, she's taking creatine. She works out a couple of days a week, 3 days a week. She goes to Nautilus, does the free weights because she's got osteoporosis. She wants to maintain her muscle mass and she wants to make her bones stronger. And as you pointed out, creatine helps to do that. And then the other 3 days during the week, she'll go and she'll swim. Now, she's not trying to get big or strong or anything like that, but even at her age, creatine has benefits.
2: Oh, yeah. And what blows me away about that story, because you told me before, is that her medical doctor recommended creatine for her. And that just goes to show how much more mainstream this is. It's called EverStrong, and it supports the muscles. It supports your power, your strength, your speed. If you're an athlete, you're certainly going to love it. But even if you're not an athlete, you notice the difference. Let's go to another study, one more review study. This out of the journal Current Aging Science, December 2013. I thought this was very cool because the researchers looked at the body of research out there on creatine in seniors without exercise. They wanted to see what happens when seniors take creatine and they don't even exercise. So I'm quoting here, creatine supplementation without associated resistance training seems to enhance muscular strength, power, and endurance, increase lean body mass. For those that don't know what that is, they're talking about muscle, and improve the functional capacity of the elderly. They go on to talk about how it supports bone health as well, and then they finish with this, creatine supplementation without training in the elderly could potentially delay atrophy of muscle and improve endurance and strength. So here again, we see bottom line, creatine is very, very effective. It's going to help you to feel stronger whether you exercise or not. It supports your strength and power, your brain health, and on top of that, it supports your bone health. I mean, when you think about it, this almost sounds too good to be true, right?
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2: If you're a person that never heard about this and you're listening to us, you would think this sounds too good to be true, right?
3: Yeah.
2: But it is true. 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
3: 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We'll give that number out again later in the show. But first, Dr. Levin, now listeners can only get Everstrong, this clinically tested creatine blend from Purity Products, right?
2: Oh, absolutely. Yeah.
3: I know it combines the creatine with the vitamin D, the coffee berry, the fruit XB boron. 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
2: Oh, absolutely. I mean, if you went out and bought the CreaPure creatine, that's the purest, finest creatine from Europe, if you bought that, and then you went out and bought a separate antioxidant formula and a separate joint formula and the vitamin D, yeah, that's going to cost you $80, $90, $100 a month. 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You're not spending $45, $50 because today it's free. Your job is to be one of the first 1,000 callers and take it seriously. 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You just pay $6.95 for shipping. We want to get it right out to you. We want you to try this out. We want you to be the judge for yourself. Don't take my word for it. Try it. Look in the mirror. Go to the gym. Lift some weights. Play. Do whatever you do. See if you don't feel better.
3: All right, let's talk about how you take this. You have these easy-to-swallow tablets, which are super easy to swallow. It also comes in a very refreshing cherry berry powder. So how do you like to take it? And can people just choose the tablets or the powder when they call in for the free bottle today?
2: Yeah, you can choose tablets or powder. I personally use both, you know, on my workout days or days I'm making a protein shake. On days I'm juicing, let's face it, juicing is becoming very big these days. So if you're doing something like that, the cherry berry powder is fantastic. You just take a scoop, dump it right into your juice, dump it into your protein shake, and that's a great way to take it. But if you don't do that stuff, I mean, the tablets are super convenient. They're small. They're coated. They're easy to swallow. It's wonderful stuff.
3: Now, I know you're chomping at the bit to tell us a little more about the study that Purity did on the Everstrong powder. They tested golfers, and right. Purity found out that not only were these golfers getting stronger and more explosive, but they were driving the golf ball, get this, 14 yards further. That's amazing.
2: I have such a big smile on my face right now. I'm remembering when the researchers came back and gave us this information. I mean, we were bouncing off the walls. This is so exciting. The researchers called this a seminal study in sports nutrition, and this is on our Everstrong formula, the product we're talking about right now, the Everstrong powder. So double-blind, placebo-controlled study, 30 golfers took the Everstrong powder for 1 month. No exercise, nothing different. Just took our Everstrong powder for 1 month. In 1 month, they were banging the golf ball 14 yards further. Not
3: wow.
2: only that, 6% more power on the bench press, more explosive. They could lift the weight faster.
3: Hold on. Guys spend hundreds of dollars on new clubs to drive the ball further.
2: So, Trevor, you could spend $500 on a driver and pick up 5 yards, right? This is 14 yards. People shouldn't just ho-hum about this or yawn about this. This is amazing because, let's face it, this was a golf study, but more explosiveness, more speed, more power. This should help all sports. So if you're a tennis player, if you're a jogger, if you're any kind of an athlete, this has ramifications across the board. But again, these golfers, 1 month on this Everstrong powder we're talking about today, banging the golf ball 14 yards further. Can you imagine? You get your bottle of Everstrong, you don't tell your buddies, take it for a month, and you go out and you're banging the ball 14 yards past them. They don't know what hit them.
3: Wow. All right, we just got a few minutes left here. I want you to recap this amazing story today about creatine, what you like to call the molecule of strength. Who needs it? And what about this double free bottle offer today with the Everstrong plus the B12 energy melts?
2: You know what? My one concern with this show is that literally it sounds too good to be true, right?
3: Right.
2: Like when I tell folks about Everstrong,
3: right.
2: I'm afraid they're going to think I'm making this up. It's not possible, right? You know, I know how you feel because 6, 7, 8 years ago when I started to read about creatine, I almost couldn't believe it. I said to myself, if it's really this good with an excellent safety profile, how come everybody's not using it? But I started to use it and I noticed some incredible benefits. It's just phenomenal. And it's as simple as this. You're going to get on the Everstrong, you're going to try it, you're going to get stronger, you're going to get more powerful. You can look in the mirror and see the difference. There's hundreds and hundreds of human studies backing this up. These aren't studies with a hamster in a lab somewhere. We're talking human studies. I call this stuff muscle fertilizer. It's that great. And of course, we didn't just add the CreaPure creatine. We've discussed that. We added the Fruit XB. Remember that? Joint health. We added the coffee berry extract, that phenomenal antioxidant that's more potent than blueberries and strawberries for powerful antioxidant protection. I added the vitamin D because it's so important across the board, great for bone health, but also for seniors, vitamin D so important for muscles, especially as we get older, for strength and coordination. So this is a very comprehensive formula. Again, this would easily cost you $80, $90, $100 to replicate on your own, but today it's free. And not only that, let's not forget about the B12 energy melt, because we're talking about energy here today. And when you think energy, you think B12. B12 is critical for making red blood cells to carry oxygen to the tissues. The biotin in there is great for the hair, skin, and nails. So just make sure you're one of the first 1,000 callers. 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

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And you can take the personalized quiz over there, fill out a few questions, and somebody will get right back to you. And boy, folks, do I have a show to unpack with you today, because there is so much going on in this world. Before we even get into that, do you hear the happiness in my voice right now? Do you hear the happiness in my voice? And it's for two reasons. One, because I have some amazing things to tell you about metals today. But two, I'm born and raised the New York Giants fan. And as of last week, the New York Giants are now a winning football team again under Coach John Harbaugh, who I love. Thank you, Coach John Harbaugh. We actually look like a football team. We played the Dallas Cowboys and we won. We played the Dallas Cowboys at home and we won. And it was an amazing thing to see, because the Giants, as a storied of a franchise as they are, they have been in a dumpster fire for a decade. So I am happy and I'm looking forward to seeing them win again. But folks, listen, let's pivot to metals a second, because right now, today's show is about opportunity. Opportunity, opportunity, and opportunity. Because right now, the window to buy gold and silver is still wide open. That's wide open. That's not half open. That's wide open. You can still get in and buy gold and silver. And you can buy gold and silver at a discounted price, because it's not going to be discounted for long, folks. The sale is not going to go on forever. I would love to live in a world where sales went on forever, because then I'd probably live in department stores, right? I'd go to my favorite places. I'd go to Best Buy because I love buying tech gadgets. I'd go to Macy's. I'd go to all different stores, and I'd be buying different things, and my wife would kill me, even though I don't like to shop. I'm not a shopper. She's the shopper. But if we lived in a world where everything was on sale, boy, would I have a lot of stuff. But you know what's the crazy thing is that metals go on sale and people don't want to buy them. People don't want to buy them. Why is that? Why is that? It doesn't make sense. If gold is on sale, wouldn't you want to buy gold when it was cheap? Wouldn't you want to buy silver when it was cheap? Because right now the experts are saying that it's about to go to the moon. Jim Rickards has gold going to $10,000. Michael Oliver has silver going to $300 to $500. Folks, this is this year. This isn't in 5 years from now. This is this year. That's a huge upside. David Hunter, another respected analyst, has gold going to $10,000. He has silver going to $180, $200. I could go on and on and on here. But the window is open. We're living in a land of opportunity. And the only way that you can pick up on that opportunity is if you call the Reagan Gold Group, 1-800-702-2212, or you go to ownrealgold.com. Again, folks, that's 1-800-702-2212. And when you call that number, you're going to speak to an amazing person. You might speak to one of the best people that you've ever spoken to in your entire life, unless you were speaking to Donald Trump. Because Donald Trump would be the only person that I think you could speak to directly that would be a better conversation than somebody over at the Reagan Gold Group. Because the people at the Reagan Gold Group know what they are doing, and they have helped so many folks, especially recently. Because you folks have been listening to this show like crazy. You've been listening to this show like honeybees. And you have been calling in. You've been buying your gold. You've been buying your silver. You've been positioning yourself. And I'm so happy. I am so glad that you're calling that number, because the world is a crazy place, folks. Let's face it. We have wars going on. We're $40 trillion plus in debt. $40 trillion. We weren't supposed to be here for another 6 months to a year.
We were here at as of about a month ago. We got to 40 trillion. How crazy is that? How crazy is that? 40 trillion. There's a crazy number on trillion, and I don't even know what it is, but it's like I think it's like some a 100,000 billions, or I don't know what it is, make up a trillion. I don't want to say something and not sound good, but a trillion by itself is an insane number. Now you add 39 more of them and get to $40 trillion in debt. I mean, that's crazy, folks. We're living in a crazy world. Oil is through the roof. The gas prices are through the roof. The grocery store is through the roof. And our wonderful president is fighting with the man that he appointed, who you think would listen to him and want to do what the president wanted him to do. But instead, he wants to raise rates in this country, which isn't helping anybody at home. And let's face it, folks, this dollar is cooked. The dollar is a silent robbery. It's a currency that is failing. It has lost 97% of its value. I was crunching some numbers the other day, and if you would have bought 50 ounces of gold 5 years ago, I think it would have cost $88,000. Right? Follow me here, folks. Follow me. 5 years ago, if you would have bought 50 ounces of gold, it would have been $88,000. And with that same $88,000 today, you'd only be able to buy 20 ounces of gold. Why is that? It's because the dollar keeps losing its value. And gold keeps going up. Silver keeps going up. So are you going to let the dollars that you worked your little tushies off for, your behinds off for, that you put in those blood, sweat, and tears, are you going to let those dollars

$117,000. That's almost $130,000 in profit in just 5 years from that gold. That is the power of gold. And you know what? If you would have taken that $88,000 and left it in cash, you'd still have $88,000, so you wouldn't have any money. And that's why I need you folks to call that number, 1-800-702-2212. 1-800-702-2212, because that is the number that is salvation. That is the number that is going to help you get answers to the questions that I know you're all thinking about. And it's not because you're listening to me every week. Well, it is, because I'm a pretty great guy, and I know you folks at home, you're liking me, you're warming up to me. I hear it when you guys are calling in. Everyone at the Reagan Gold Group is telling me, folks, they say I was listening to Walt, and he said this, and he said that, and it's music to my ears when I hear that, because a lot of you folks are making the switch. And my goal in life, I'm a man on a mission right now. This is my mission, folks. I'm going to say it out loud. I want to help every senior in this entire country, if I can, which I will, because I'm determined. I want to help them get into gold and silver, because there is no way that any senior should be living in this country, in the state that it's in right now, and have their money in dollars. They just shouldn't. They just shouldn't. I wouldn't let it happen to my own mother. I talk about it all the time. Carl, who's on the show with me, and then after the break, he'll be with us. He's coming into the studio. He helped move her into precious metal. She hasn't worried a day since. And that is the beautiful thing about it. So, folks, make the call. It could be the most important call that you ever make. And, you know, let's pivot here a sec, folks, because the analysts who I was talking about, the most brilliant minds in the country, they're all saying the same thing. They all have these amazing predictions. It's not only analysts, it's the banks too. It's everyone. Everyone is saying, whether it's banks, whether it's analysts, they're all saying the same thing. Gold and silver are headed towards a parabolic move. They're headed towards a crazy, crazy move. And I want you folks to be here for that move. But they're making crazy calls, you know? And I know I shouldn't use the word crazy, because it sounds crazy, but it's realistic. Back in January, let's go all the way back to the beginning of this year. Silver alone in 29 days moved $50. It moved $50 in 29 days. It moved $50. Our president, Donald Trump, who all you folks at home, if you listen regularly, you know I love Donald Trump. I'm probably one of the biggest Donald Trump fans that you'll ever meet. Donald Trump is in precious metals. Trump has Trump coins. He's in precious metals. He is a big advocate of gold and silver. Huge. And at the end of the day, the best thing that you can do in life is protect yourself. Right? You have insurance on your car in case you get into an accident. You have insurance on your house in case there's a fire. You have insurance on your life. God forbid, folks. God forbid if something were to happen, but you have insurance on that too, right? You have insurance on everything that is near and dear to you. So what is going to help you insure your own security, your own money? And that is gold and silver. Gold and silver is not a get-rich-quick scheme. Gold and silver isn't something where you buy it on a Tuesday and you flip it on a week later, and you're making millions of dollars. But gold and silver is what's going to give you that nest egg. It's what's going to give you that feeling of security at night. If you're listening to this and you're worried about your future, it's something that you think about. Gold and silver helps take those worries away, because gold and silver has been around for 5,000 years. You ever watch those historical movies? I'm sure you all have. Gladiator is one of my favorite movies. Gladiator is one of my favorite movies ever. Gold and silver is in Gladiator. I'm almost positive it is. On Game of Thrones, on any historical show that you look at, when they go to pay for something, well, Game of Thrones might not be the best example, because Game of Thrones is more like fantasy, but still it's meant to be a long, long time ago, thousands of years ago. But all the shows that you watch on TV, they're not trading in dollars.
You want to know why?

because there was no such thing as a dollar. Wasn't invented yet, right? In all the shows that you watch, they're trading in gold and silver, whether it's in the early 1900s, the 1800s, or whether it was 1,000 years ago, whether it was ancient Egyptians. You see gold and silver because that's how long it's been around. That's what you put your faith in. You put your faith in something that's been around forever. You don't put your faith in something that's not doing well. It's only been around for a little while. And listen, folks, I don't want to seem like I'm bad-mouthing the country. No one loves America more than me. But at the same time, I can see when a ship is sinking. I can see it. And right now, gold and silver is going to preserve that. So you need to call that number, 1-800-702-2212, and ask the questions you need to ask. Don't be afraid to ask either. You can also go to ownrealgold.com. And folks, you do not need to know everything about metals. You don't need to be shy about calling. You don't have to feel like, oh man, if I call in today, I don't know what I'm going to say because I don't really know that much about gold and silver yet. That's okay. That's what the folks at the Reagan Gold Group are for. They're there to help you. They're there to educate you. They're there to guide you. If you have a TSP, if you have a 401k, if you have an IRA, you probably qualify for a rollover. And the cool thing is that it's completely tax-free. It's a tax-free event. I have folks all the time that say, Walt, I would love to get into gold and silver, but all I have is a 401k. I was a federal worker. All I have is a TSP. All I have is an annuity. All I have is this. All I have is that. And they don't realize that you can turn that into a precious metals backed IRA. And that's the coolest thing ever because now you're in metals. It's a tax-free event. And the folks at Reagan handle every single aspect for you. It's a beautiful, beautiful thing, folks. Like I said, I did it for my own family. So for me, my message, going back to my mission, I want to get every senior in this country invested in gold and silver. Every single one. And I know that might sound ambitious to you, but it's important because the seniors are the ones that have built the country that we've lived in today. You've built the foundation for the next generation. You've built that foundation. You've built that. You've built that country moving forward. So right now, you should be taken care of. Right now, you shouldn't be sitting at home in your 70s, 80s, 90s and worrying about your money or worrying about your livelihood. That shouldn't be. It shouldn't. When I saw my own mother worrying every single day about the stock market, every single day with wrinkles on the poor woman's forehead, worrying, worrying, worrying, worrying. One day I said, Mom, what are you worrying about? She was worried because she didn't know what was going on with her money. She did not know. And gold and silver will never tell you a million different stories. It tells you one straight up story. And that story is that you can count on it. You can count on gold and silver. Folks, again, that number, get somebody right now, as I'm speaking, 1-800-702-2212. Again, that's 1-800-702-2212. Or you can go to ownrealgold.com. You take a 3-minute quiz and somebody will call you. Now, folks, listen, we don't have a lot of time left before the break, but I want to talk about silver for a minute because silver, and I don't think I've ever told you folks at home this before, I love both gold and silver, but silver I especially love. And do you want to know why? Because silver, in my opinion, in my humble opinion, folks, is the most undervalued asset on this entire planet. And you folks might be like, Walt, how could you say that? How could you say on the entire planet? Are you crazy? Maybe I am crazy. But it is the most undervalued asset on this entire planet. And I'm going to tell you why. Because right now, folks, we live in the information age. 2026 is the information age. And it might be a little bit scary because it's AI. It's solar. It's
electric vehicles. And do you know what the information age is powered by? Silver. AI data centers, which is a multi-billion dollar build out right now, in the trillions, I believe. The entire thing is built by silver. Electric vehicles, Tesla, all of it, all the batteries that run them, all the components that make up the cars, it's all made from silver. Solar panels, which everything, all the light, all electricity, it's all moving with solar. It's all made from silver. And you want to know the crazy thing, folks? Silver is, it's been hovering around $60 or $70. Back in January, it went up to $121 an ounce. And then it came back down. But right now, we're poised for another parabolic move. And this time, it's not going to go to 121. The analysts are saying it's going way higher than that. And there is a huge, huge, huge opportunity in silver. Huge. And it is a beautiful metal on top of it. I don't know about you folks, but I like to wear some jewelry here and there. Maybe a nice little chain, a ring, a bracelet, but silver is beautiful. Gold is even more beautiful. I mean, I love gold. I love it. I love it. But isn't that cool that you can have metal that you can get? You can wear it. You can store it. You can do everything with it. That's the coolest thing about these metals. I mean, you can't wear a bracelet made out of a dollar. I mean, I guess you could, but you might look a little bit ridiculous, right? If you went out to dinner with your wife or you went out to dinner with your husband and you're wearing a necklace made out of dollar bills, or you're wearing a bracelet made out of dollar bills, it would look a little bit crazy, right? But folks, silver, there's a huge opportunity, and gold as well. Gold is one of the biggest opportunities ever right now as well. Gold is not undervalued, but it is. It's not undervalued in comparison to silver, but gold is, I mean, we ain't seen nothing yet to where gold is headed right now. Gold is headed for a moonshot. A moonshot. And folks, that's why I get so animated on here. That's why I get so crazy on here. And that's why every single week I'm back on the radio and I'm always saying, folks, get into gold and silver. Get into gold and silver. And I'm not going to stop, because it's such an amazing opportunity. And it's also a way to feel secure. A way to feel secure. I'm in gold and silver personally. I don't preach anything that I don't practice. My whole family is in gold and silver because I made sure that they are. My friends at the Reagan Gold Group are the ones that can make that happen for you. So again, folks, one last time, that number is 1-800-702-2212. Again, 1-800-702-2212. Or you can go to ownrealgold.com if you're not a phone person, if you're still a little shy, even after I'm saying all these things about how wonderful the people are. Riggins, let's face it, folks, some people don't like to talk on the phone, or they might need to build up the courage, so they might want to take that quiz. You go to that quiz, you fill out a few questions, and somebody will give you a call back. But folks, do not wait. Do not wait. Don't wait. Pick up that phone today. I promise you. The people on the other end at Reagan Gold Group are not going to bite. They're not going to bite. I promise you. They're not going to yell. They're not going to scream. They're not going to say a bunch of things you don't understand. And if they do say something you don't understand, you tell them, listen, explain it again. You can ask them 12 questions. You can ask them 30 questions. You can ask them 50 questions. And they will keep answering them until you feel comfortable, until you have know everything that you know. And you tell them that Walt sent you. You tell them that Walt told you to do that. To ask as many questions as you like. And folks, I want you to take that leap. I want you to make the call. Trust me, I do. I get so happy every single week when Carl and the team tell me all the people that are calling in, all the people that they're helping, all the people that are mentioning my name and saying that they're listening to this show. And with that, folks, that's all the time we have until we have to take a break here, I think. Yeah, we have to take a break here in a minute. But coming up next, folks, after these messages, I have Carl on the show. We're going to talk about a lot together. I'm going to ask him for his opinion on things, as I always do. And we're going to see what Carl has to say from the Reagan side. We're going to see about the calls that he's been taking. We're going to see what his opinion is on the state of this world. And with that, folks, I am Walt Phillips, and we'll be right back after this break.

0: Crowds have been gathering outside the Kennedy Center to protest President Trump's recent threats to demolish the institution. The Hands Around the Kennedy Center rally was held Friday and called for Trump to be removed as chairman of the National Cultural Center in Washington, D.C. Trump has threatened the Kennedy Center could be torn down if his name isn't allowed to be displayed on it. On Thursday, a judge ordered the center must give at least 30 days' notice before any major renovations or demolition. President Trump has signed a bill allowing him to place more sanctions on Russia. More from Jim Forbes.
1: The measure, called the Lindsey O. Graham Sanctioning Russia and Iran Act of 2026, was signed into law on Friday. It targets Russia's economy over its continued war with Ukraine and even expands sanctions on Iran. Under the bill, President Trump can impose tariffs on countries that are within the top five of those that purchase Russian oil, a group which includes China and India.
0: I'm Lisa Taylor.
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9: And welcome back to the Gold Show, folks. I am your favorite host, Walt Phillips. And thank you for joining us back after the break. And folks, we talked about a lot in segment one, and boy, oh boy, oh boy, do I have an amazing segment two for you, because my best friend and my confidant and the man that I talk to every day, folks, I swear I'm not in any bromance, but Carl was with me today on the show as usual, and I'm excited to talk to Carl as always, because he gives you folks the best insight, and you get it straight from the horse's mouth. Not from the cow's mouth, not from your wife's mouth or your husband's mouth, but from Carl's mouth, and that is a golden mouth. So without further ado, Carl, thank you so much for joining me again. How are you, man?
10: I'm good, buddy. I'm good. I would say our wives probably would call this a bit of a bromance, so... I think you're right.
9: I think you're right. Yeah, my wife said the same thing, Carl. This might be a bromance. Geez. Carl, we got a lot going on in this world that we live in, huh? We have a lot going on, and
10: there's a ton going on right now, and it's definitely a time for everybody to really take notice. I mean, I've seen some really interesting things. I mean, I woke up this morning, and the number one topic that popped up on Google for me and the search engine was stock market crash.
9: Yeah. Yeah. There's talking about a stock market crash. There's talks of everything crashing right now because we're $40 trillion in debt. You know, everything is going belly up. A gold revaluation needs to happen. Our president, our amazing president, was, you know, talking about revealing everything in Fort Knox. I think he started talking about it over the summer, but that needs to happen because right now, Carl, the only things left in this world that I believe in right now are gold and silver, because they're both headed towards a parabolic move right now. And the cool thing for everyone listening at home is that you haven't missed the boat. You haven't missed the window yet. And you can still get in. And Carl, I know you've been busy as heck. You've been busier than my wife on a Sunday night cooking dinner with getting all the calls that you've been getting. How's that been going, man? What are people saying?
10: People are scared. I mean, I think people, the indecision and the fact that there's so much, you know, so many unknown factors right now are what are really causing people to pause. I mean, people are going, okay, wait, what do I do here? I want to retire. I want to make sure my money's there. I don't want to be working until I'm 80. And, you know, people are very scared. I mean, listen, a lot of people lost in 08, and there's a lot of similarities to what's going on now to 2008. And that's why so many folks are calling in. They just want to protect. I mean, in 08, gold and silver both went up, you know, triple digits, you know, multiple triple digits. And people, you know, they really believe that's going to happen again. And so do I. I mean, there's so much data to support that and so much information out there talking about the growth potential. And the reality of it is you either got to get on the train and protect what you have or unfortunately get left behind. And that's really what I'm hearing from people on the phone. They're just like, listen, I don't want to get left behind. I can't afford to get left behind. And that's really the bigger thing is because unfortunately none of us are getting any younger. So what do you do?
9: What you do is you call the Reagan Gold Group. And folks, if you don't want to get left behind, that number to call Carl directly is 1-800-702-2212. Or you can go to ownrealgold.com. Folks, again, 1-800-702-2212. And the man that you were listening to on the radio, I call him Mr. Half a Billion. Do you want to know why I call him that, folks? Because Carl single-handedly last year sold over $500 million, $500 million, folks, in metals to satisfied customers that are now thriving because they have their assets protected. And Carl is phenomenal, and I highly suggest not continuing to just listen to the man, but talk to him, call him. Call him, speak to him. Carl is there. If he is not available, he has a huge team working underneath him. So Carl will get back to you because, listen, at least you always get back to me, right, Carl? I don't know if maybe I'm just special treatment, but you always get back to me at least.
10: No, for sure. Listen, here's the thing. And you, first of all, thank you so much for the kind words. But the reality of it is I just like helping people and letting them know that they have options. You know, like I tell everybody, and you'll hear me say this if we chat on the phone, this is your money, not mine. It's not Reagan Gold. It's not Waltz. It's yours. You just need to figure out what you want to do with it. It's not your financial advisors or, you know, your companies. It's yours, and you need to be the one to protect it because, unfortunately, things happen. Life happens. Things, you know, markets move. Things drop out. You need to do something to protect yourself and make sure that you have what you need to enjoy retirement, essentially. I mean, you know, $40 trillion in debt is just, you can't even, I don't think anybody can truly fathom what that really means. And now add in the fact that, you know, the Fed's talking about raising the interest rates again. I mean, you know, which they kind of have to do, I mean, because of the position that we're in. You know, I mean, we're coming into a time where we're probably going to see a situation similar to either the dot-com bubble or the 08 crash. And, you know, I mean, Warren Buffett's indicator, you know, we talked about this, I don't know, a month or two ago, you know, his indicator is showing this market's headed for a major, major, major collapse. So
9: absolutely.
10: You know, what do you do? I guess the question is, what do? Do you take it on the chin and wait for it to come back? Or do you protect yourself and diversify into an asset that's never been at zero?
9: Never. I mean, that's the biggest point, Carl. It's never been at zero. You can't print an ounce. You can't print an ounce. And folks, again, that number is 1-800-702-2212. Call today. Don't just listen, but call. But Carl, let's pivot a sec because there's a lot of bad stuff going on in the world. But Jim Rickards is calling for $10,000 gold by the end of the year. Michael Oliver is calling for 300 to 500 silver by the end of the year. David Hunter is calling for $180 to $250 silver. And 10,000 gold by the end of the year. These are some of the most brilliant minds in metals that have been calling markets correctly for anywhere from 30 to 50 years. And, you know, I like listening to experts. I don't know about you, Carl, but, you know, I know a lot myself. But these men have been calling these markets, and they've never missed. So that tells me.
0: Yeah, here's the thing. These guys are all smart guys, Walt. You know that.
9: Yep.
0: These aren't guys. Listen, folks, I know those numbers may sound crazy. Like, oh, gold can't do that. Silver's not going to go up that much.
9: It sure can.
0: 100% sure can. I mean, and these are guys that are, you know, very well-known, very level-headed folks. I mean, yeah, you get people out there that throw crazy numbers out there. And, you know, everybody, those have been, people like that have been around for years. But the reality of it is right now we have a opportunity to, A, hopefully make quite a bit of money, but also protect what you have and make sure it's there when you need it. And that's what this is all about. This isn't meant to put a new Ferrari in the driveway, even though it could. This is meant to be that hedge or that insurance policy against all these factors that
9: it's a long play, Carl. It's not a get rich quick scheme. And people that think about metals like that, I always tell them not to. This isn't something you're going to buy on a Wednesday, sell on a Friday, and ride off into the sunset. This is a 3 to 5 year play. This is a 3 to 5 year play. And this is how you build your wealth. This isn't how you give yourself an income. This is how you build your wealth and protect what you have. And I think that's a confusion that people have a lot of time. That, you know, they get all excited and see numbers and they're like, I'm going to put some money into gold and I'm going to put some money into silver. And in 2 weeks, I'm going to be driving around in that Ferrari. I think you just mentioned a Ferrari, Carl. And yeah. You know, if life worked like that, that would be great. I'd love to see everyone in the world riding around in Ferraris. I know I personally might not go for a Ferrari. I'm more of a Rolls Royce Bentley guy if we're going that route. But, you know, that being said,
0: I get it. I mean,
9: yeah,
0: listen, it's about being able to preserve, grow, and protect. That's it. Three things: preserve, grow, protect. And that's what we're doing here. I mean, it's that simple. That's why gold and silver have been around for as long as they have been and why they'll continue to be around. I mean, it's that simple. It's about giving yourself an opportunity to make sure all that hard work, all those years of, you know, working in the factory or waiting tables or, you know, banging, you know, the keyboard in an office all pays off. You know, you did this for a reason. You saved that money for a reason so you could enjoy it in your retirement and not work till you die. And really what it comes down to is putting yourself in a position that, you know, you have the ability to, you know, relax and retire comfortably. I mean, that's really what it comes down to. I mean, the number of calls I've gotten in the past couple of weeks has been a lot. I mean, it's astronomical. I've been talking on the phone an awful lot, and that's why my voice may be a little scratchy today, folks. So I apologize. I'm not my normal self, but, you know, I've been talking to so many people. What it comes down to is putting yourself in a position where you could just kind of sit back and relax and pop the popcorn. I mean, essentially, and with what we have going on right now, I mean, this is just the time to really make that move. You know, don't be scared to do it. I mean, I get people all the time say, well, I don't know anything about gold and silver. And I say, wonderful. Do you know everything there is to know about the stock market? And they go, no. Well, exactly. I mean, metals are a boring, conservative, safe haven investment. That's how people look at them. I hear that those words used from customers all the time. So what's the deal here? You get yourself into a boring, conservative, safe haven investment that's never been at zero, that has continued to grow. Yeah, there's up years and down years. It's like anything. It's a commodity. But like you were just saying, 3 to 5 years, yeah, most people hold their metals that long. Some hold them even longer.
9: Yeah, and listen, folks, like Carl said, you don't need to know everything about metals. All you need to know is that you need to call 1-800-702-2212 because that is the number that is going to connect you with Carl. Or you can go to ownrealgold.com. If you're not a phone person, you can go there. You fill out a few simple questions on that little gold quiz that we have prepared for you, and you get a call right away. Now, Carl, I want to tell a little story. I'm going to tell a little story here, and this story is actually about you. And I'm sorry to interrupt you, but I got to tell this story. Okay. Folks, I've said this before, but I haven't said it in a while. And when I first met Carl, way back when, my mom, my dear, dear mother, who I love to death, was heavily, heavily, heavily invested in the stock market. She had annuities, she had IRAs, and Carl was telling me way back when, Walt, you should get your mom into gold and silver. And I talked to her about it, and she didn't want to do it. She did not want to do it. Fast forward 8 or 9 years, and my mom's up there. She's up there. I caught her worrying, and I would see her staring at her phone, and I didn't know what she was looking at. And one day, I grabbed her phone, folks, and I saw her trying to figure out the stock market app, and she had this stressed-out look on her face. I asked her what was going on, and she said she didn't know. She didn't understand what was even going on because someone, a financial advisor, was handling her money that she had never met before, and she didn't even know what she was invested in. And at that point, I told her, we need to call my friend Carl. And she finally listened. And folks, Carl got on the phone with her and helped her in 2 hours. I stayed out of it. I stayed out of it because that's how much I trust Carl. That I just stayed out of it with my own mother's personal wealth, everything that she's had in her 83 years on this planet, everything. That's how much I trust Carl. And he was successfully able to move the majority of her wealth over into precious metals in a bunch of different programs that Carl had going on. And I have not seen my mother stress a day since. A day since. And that is why Carl is with me every single week on this show. And that is why I always tell you to please call him at 1-800-702-2212. Or you can go to ownrealgold.com. Because that help and that peace of mind that he gave to my mother, I feel like every single person that listens to this show, that tunes into us every single week, day in and day out, should be able to have that same experience. Now, Carl, I just talked about you like you weren't here for about 4 minutes, so I'm going to let you respond to that. I know it might have been kind of weird, but I had to tell that story, Carl.
10: No, listen, I appreciate the kind words, like I said. I mean, listen, it's about helping people, letting people know that they have options and making them, you know, answering those questions, taking your time and making sure that all the options are very clear and laid out. That's really the most important thing, is making sure all the options are laid out, because this is your money. It's not mine. So you choose what you want to do. You know, I mean, like you were starting to say before, and I was, you know, going to chime in. I was going to say, listen, you could go online. You could call us. We're here to answer questions. We're here to get you information. There's no pressure. Do this at your own pace and we make it happen, you know, but at the same time, you also don't want to sit on it forever because we're watching markets move and, you know, again, another down day in the equities market. So, you know, why not put yourself in a position to lift yourself up and have at least some stability and not be on that roller coaster? I mean, people all the time tell me they just can't handle the up and downs of the markets. I mean, and I get it. I mean, your mom's biggest thing. Your mom,
9: yeah.
10: Her biggest fear was literally, like you said, and I don't know if I've ever told you this, but she told me she would look at
9: her. No, you actually never told me anything about it. I've actually purposely stayed away from it. Yeah.
10: Well, no, I know that, but she literally said she would look at her phone 5 or 6 times a day to look at the markets and see what her accounts were doing. And that's no way to live. Nope. You know, metals are a set it and forget it kind of investment. You get it, you put it in there and sit back and relax and know that it's there. It's kind of your ace in the hole, or, you know, whatever you want to call it, but it's just definitely your ability to protect yourself and make sure, you know what you have going on. I mean, listen, the forecast for metals right now are so astronomical. It's mind boggling how people are even waiting. I mean, it's just, you know, I don't see many people in the market talking about how great the stock market's going to be. I mean, like I said, I woke up to Google this morning. First thing on there was stock market crash. I mean, that's what people are looking up. And that's what there was a tremendous amount of articles about that. So, I mean, they have the ability to not have to worry about that. I mean, come on. That's, I don't know. To me, that would be, you know, something that I would very, very seriously look at to know I have something to just kind of set it, forget it, and not have to stress out daily. That's just, you know, my opinion and what I hear from folks all the time.
9: Absolutely. And again, folks, I'm going to say it again. I'm not going to stop saying it. But that number is 1-800-702-2212. Again, 1-800-702-2212. And folks, let me ask you a question. Okay. And I'm speaking to you directly at home now. Let's say you had a friend and that friend was severely in debt. I was going to say, let's say that friend was $40 trillion in debt. But if you had a friend that was $40 trillion in debt, I don't know if he'd be alive. Let's say you had a friend that was $40,000 in debt or $400,000 in debt. And he owed money to everybody and he wasn't sure about himself. And every single day he told you a different story. How much faith would you put in that friend? Because that's exactly what this country is doing. It's $40 trillion in debt. Every single day, it's telling us a different story. Why are you putting your faith in that? Why are you putting your faith in that monetary system that's in debt? The same way you wouldn't put your faith in a friend that was $400,000 in debt asking you to invest in a business. You would think he was crazy. You'd say, I'm not going to do that. You're $400,000 in debt, and every single day you tell me a different thing. I'm not going to invest in you. I'm not doing that. But if you had another friend that was solid, that had been solid your entire life, that had never zeroed out, that had never told you a lie, that had never done, that it was always just there and rock solid, of course you'd invest in that. And that's your big pile of gold and silver. That's the friend that's never gone away. That's the friend that's seen every crisis through to its end and nothing has ever happened. So again, folks, we only have a few minutes left here on the show, but that number to get Carl, 1-800-702-2212, that could be the most important call that you make. And Carl will take that time and be with you and walk you through everything. You don't have to worry. You can ask him all the questions you want.
10: No question is stupid, folks. Seriously, this is what we're here for. I'm here for education. I'm here to make sure you know what's available to you to make a decision that you're comfortable with. You know, I mean, and, you know, unfortunately, once again, there's people out there that are just, you know, spreading false information and, you know, other people that are on the radio you need to be careful of because of the nonsense that they're spewing and what have you. So make sure you're working with a reputable company. And a company that, you know, has your best interests at heart and really is going to protect you. You know, I mean, there's a reason why I've had the successes I've had. And, you know, I'm very big in believing in karma. You treat people the way you want to be treated and it works out for everybody. And, you know, there's a reason why we have the reputation that we have here at Reagan Gold. I mean, it's a great company, fair with folks, does a great job. Everything works out really well for everybody. So this is really a opportunity I encourage people not to pass up. Really, you can't afford to pass this opportunity up. Reason being is we're providing a service that not everybody has access to and not, you know, a lot of people aren't going to even tell you about. And that's really the sad part because, you know, a lot of these companies don't sell metal, so they're never going to tell you about it. Here at Reagan, I don't tell you to not invest in other things. I mean, it's real simple. You need to have diversity. You know, if you called me and told me, hey, I want to put everything in gold and silver, I'd tell you, well, I don't know if that's right. And if anybody's telling you to put everything in the gold and silver, I mean, come on, you don't want all your eggs in one basket. And I know there's people out there spewing that, you know, put everything in a gold and silver, hurry up, do it now. Come on, folks, common sense. You know, listen, give us a call and let us help you. I mean, that's really what it's about. Give us a call.
9: Yeah, folks, listen, you don't ever want to get pressured into things. And the wonderful thing about Reagan Gold Group is that this is a zero pressure call. There, nobody's going to be holding a gun to your head. This is your money. This is something that you've worked for your entire life. And that's why the people and the trained professionals at Reagan Gold Group hold that in the highest esteem and the highest regard. That is why when you speak to Carl, you will feel nothing but a warm and friendly phone call. And with that, folks, we're coming up on just about a half a minute here left in the show. So, Carl, I want to thank you so much, as always, for being on here and sharing the valuable information that you have with everybody at home. And, folks, I want to leave you with this message. Make the call today. As Carl said before, there is no reason at all to wait. There's no reason to wait. You don't need to wait for the war to erupt. You don't need to wait for everything to implode. You don't need to wait for the stock markets to go to zero. You don't need to wait for any of that. You can make the call today and start taking steps towards your future. Like I said, it could be the best thing you ever do. And if it's a call where you just get information, so be it. It definitely won't be the worst thing that you ever do. So with that, folks, make sure you stay tuned into the Gold Show. We will be right back here next week talking about gold and silver. I am your host, Walt Phillips, and thank you for joining us today.
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17: The Midterm Blitz. I'm Angelo Bavaro, Fox News, with November right around the corner. Vice President J.D. Vance and former Vice President Kamala Harris are making a big push for their parties. Fox's Madeline Rivera explains what Vance talked about during his visit to Iowa.
18: He also talked about no taxes on tips and border security, which did elicit cheers from the crowd. Republicans, though, are facing some headwinds in Iowa, where a Fox News poll shows about 42% of voters feel they are falling behind financially. Vance acknowledged more work has to be done, saying Rome was not built in a day. He's making an appeal to farmers who are crucial in the agriculture-heavy state. Former Vice President Kamala Harris will appear alongside Democratic Senate candidate Abdul El-Sayed in Michigan on Tuesday. It comes as El-Sayed comes under scrutiny once again for his ties to streamer Hassan Piker, who made some controversial comments in a recent interview, including that the U.S. conducts more terrorism than Al-Qaeda.
17: Election Day, November 3rd. A federal appeals court rejecting a Trump administration policy that allows the quick deportation of migrants to third countries.
19: The three-judge panel of the Boston-based First U.S. Circuit Court of Appeals largely upheld the decision by a lower court judge that declared the Department of Homeland Security's policy to allow migrants to be sent to countries other than their own without giving them a chance to raise safety concerns unlawful. The Trump administration has entered into a series of agreements that have allowed the U.S. to send more than 25,000 migrants to at least 29 third countries. District Judge Brian Murphy, an appointee of former President Biden, found the policy failed to protect migrants' due process rights and could lead to swift deportation without notice to unfamiliar and potentially dangerous countries. The case is likely headed to the U.S. Supreme Court. Lisa Lacerra, Fox News.
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23: Forecast is calling for sunshine and clear skies with a high of 102 degrees and an overnight low in the upper 70s at 77 degrees under clear skies. For the Fox 10 Weather Experts, I'm Ashley Loessa.
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0: here from the studios. And I guess we could be like Central Phoenix. I guess we'd call this place here. Welcome to the Whitfield Nursery Garden Show. Beautiful morning out there. Great forecast. We actually have had a few nights down in the 70s. The plants love it, and so do I. Anyway, welcome to the Whitfield Nursery Garden Show. We can talk about your dreams, your nightmares, what to grow, how to grow it, where to grow it. And you're always welcome to educate the host. He has a lot to learn and yet to find a person on this planet who doesn't know things he doesn't. So if you've got a different style, something different you're growing at home, you know, we're open to ideas and thoughts and however you want to do it. We do have a couple lines on already. We got one still open. The number to call, 602-260-5394, 260-KFYI. We're blessed with the presence with a lovely Jazz. So give her a call, and you could be up after Trisha and Dwayne on the Whitfield Nursery Garden Show. Good morning, Trisha.
1: Good morning.
0: Down in Casa Grande, huh?
1: Yes, I have a question. I have a tree. It's about 10 years old, and I just noticed yesterday there's dark spots in many, many areas all over the trunk and up the arms of the tree. Just noticed it yesterday, and I'd been out there before, though, watering the grass. I need to know what the problem is, and I don't know what to do, who to go to.
0: What type of tree is it, Tricia?
1: You know, I'm not sure if it would be an ash. It's really a nice tree. It's not one of these, I can't even think of the names of the green trunk. It doesn't have the green trunk. It's,
0: does it lose its leaves in the wintertime, or does it stay green?
1: It loses its leaves in the wintertime.
0: And the trunk, does it have a coarse bark, or is it a smooth bark, or?
1: It's a coarse bark.
0: Okay. So it could be an ash. I mean, and if so, the ashes, there's a lot of them. There's chamomile ash and different kinds of Arizona ash, but in general, they're pretty hardy trees here. Is it in lawn or rock, or what's around it?
1: Well, there used to be, we've got leaves. It would actually, it's, I've been trying to keep the grass watered. The grass is trying to grow around it. Uh-huh. Not rocks. There's no, the rocks, there's no rocks there. I wondered about tree rot.
0: Well, there's different things that can, you know, sometimes when we're seeing spotting on leaves and things, it's a sign of fungus. And this is just, you know, an educated guess without seeing your tree. So I invite you to do a couple of things. You could send into the Whitfield Nursery Garden site, you know, on our website. You could send some pictures in, and I'll take a look at it. I'd be happy to do that for you. There's also the University of Arizona Cooperative Extension Service, and they're really good, too. I mean, they're a great resource for us here in the state. And they can help with a lot of things. But, you know, in general, when you're seeing spotting on leaves like that and spotting, it can be a fungus, okay? And one easy way to treat for fungus that's a pretty good biological way to do it is using a product called Monterey Disease Control. And Monterey Disease Control is a bacteria that eats fungus.
1: This is on the trunk, this is not on the leaves that I know of.
0: Okay, so the leaves look healthy in general?
1: You know, not like that. I don't think they look as healthy as they used to.
0: Well, but this was a rough summer. Okay. We set records this summer for heat, you know, and for an ash tree to be a little yellow, a little off color this time of year, would be kind of normal. This would be a great time to fertilize it. So you could feed it with a balanced fertilizer, whether you want to use like a citrus food or a 10-10-10, or if you want to be organic, if you want to put a bunch of chicken manure pellets under it. All those kind of things will work, okay? A good deep soaking, if you haven't had a heavy rain, you know, where you're going to put a soaker hose around it and let it run for several hours to get the water down about 2 to 3 feet deep, that could be very beneficial as well. And as trees age, you know, you're going to get, the bark's going to get coarser and darker, so part of that could be natural too. I would really recommend if you could just send us a picture of the tree in to the website. Or if not, if you contact the nursery, you can probably get a picture directly to me today, and I'll be happy to call you back later.
1: Okay. Can I get the website
0: address? Yeah, it's just Google Whitfield Nursery, and it'll come right up.
1: Can you spell that?
0: W-H-I-T-F-I-L-L.
1: W-H-I-T.
0: Uh-huh. F like in Frank, I Larry Larry, I-L-L.
1: F-I-L-L. Mm-hmm. Whitfield.
0: Nursery.
1: Nursery.
0: Yeah, and it'll come right up, yeah.
1: And then you said if I called...
0: Called one of the nurseries. They can get pictures to me today. So if you want to call off the website, any one of the nursery locations, they'll get. Just tell them you talked to me in the radio, and Brian really wants to get a hold of you. Okay.
1: Okay. I really want to send a picture.
0: Well, I'll tell you what, Trisha. If you'll do this, if you'll hold on, I'll have Jazz take your number off the air. Okay.
1: Okay. Thank you.
0: Hold on, Dwayne in Phoenix. Good morning, Dwayne.
2: Hello.
0: Hi.
2: How are you doing, Brian?
0: Enjoying the morning.
2: Good deal. I'm looking for some suggestions about some sod, some ground cover, mm-hmm. which we have Bermuda on it right now, and it's really gone south. It really looks bad, and we're wanting to put some low water ground cover on.
0: Okay, well, the one thing that looks like grass is not, that you could grow, is it used to be called Lippia. It's crappie, or called frog food, and it's one that you can plant that's a ground cover that you can kind of mow like a lawn, and will take about half as much water as Bermuda grass. If you give it half as much water, it's still going to look a little sparse. If you gave it more water, it'll look better. But for lawns, as far as grass varieties go, Bermuda grass is about the hardiest. There's lots of different types. There's lots of sod farms, and there's everything from ones that take less care, like Midiron, to ones that are great for a bunch of kids in traffic, like, you know, Tiffway 419 they put on football fields. So there's a lot of different kinds of Bermuda grass, too. But in general, they're going to take a medium amount of water, about an inch a week. Is an average, and maybe an inch and a half of water. And how you water is going to make a big difference to how your lawn stays. So if you do want to just kind of regenerate the Bermuda grass, which you can still do right now, we've got about 6 or 8 weeks where it's going to grow pretty well. You know, you could fertilize it right now and just make sure when you run your sprinklers, you put an inch of water on at a time. And that's going to give you about 10 inches of penetration. And that's going to really get the water down, help green it up. And you know, with any luck, you know, we might have this El Nino thing happen where we get, you know, significant rain over the next month, which will really help it come back as well.
2: I was thinking more along the lines of Ruchia or Carapia. Mm-hmm.
0: Well, the Carapia is not a bad choice, you know, and as far as looking kind of like a lawn and being mowable, you know, it's pretty good. You know, you certainly be a lot better than trying a Myoporum or something like that. So the crappie is not bad. It grows fast, takes our heat pretty well. You can do it by plugging it. The sod's pretty expensive if you try to sod the whole thing. But if you'll plug it,

0: And, you know, it's fairly successfully grown here and has been for the last, you know, 60, 70 years.
1: Okay. What about another one I read about, Palmetto or Palmetto, St. Augustine?
0: Yeah, St. Augustine is going to take more water than Bermuda grass.
1: Okay.
0: You know, Bermuda grass, okay, when it comes to a true grass, is going to be hardier than anything else I can think of.
1: Okay. All right. Thanks,
0: Dwayne. Bye-bye. Steve in Tempe. Good morning, Steve.
2: I got a couple of questions for you, Brian. The first one is, I got this beautiful bougainvillea bush. It's 10 feet tall and 5 feet thick, but it's too thick. It's growing out into my lawn, and I got to chop off a bunch of it. If I cut a couple of feet of that off, is that going to look all woody and bad or not?
0: Well, you've got enough time, Steve, and it'll probably come back out before winter. You know, really, I recommend cutting back bougainvilleas very hard, like in August, but this is only mid-September, so you're only a little late. And if you want to do it the next 6 months, I'd do it this afternoon.
2: Well, or should I could wait till spring.
0: No, I wouldn't wait till spring. If it's a nuisance now, it's only going to be worse by the end of October. So prune it right now, butcher it as far as you like. It'll grow back. It won't grow as fast as it would in August because our days aren't as long, but it'll grow back pretty quick, and it'll look like something within a month.
2: Well, yeah, it won't look too woody.
0: It's got plenty of heat and enough daylight right now to grow back.
2: Okay. All right, the other thing is, I got some Weddellia plants that are dying. Is it now a good time to plant them, or should I wait till spring?
0: No, it'd be better to plant them now, and you could take the ones you have, if you'll take a weed eater and chop them back and fertilize them, you'll probably find a lot of that will come back out too.
2: Oh, okay. And sweet potato plants, maybe the same way?
0: You can. Dying. I mean, now typically they'll freeze in the wintertime. Last year we didn't have a frost, you know. And sweet potato vines is something that we've started growing year-round. It used to just be something we'd grow for the summer because we were more fearful of the cold weather. But, you know, unless it freezes, it'll stay green all winter.
2: Okay. Okay. All right. That sounds good. Thank you much.
0: Thanks, Steve.
2: Appreciate the program.
0: Have a great weekend. Yep. Bye-bye. We're going to take a short break. While we're gone, we do have one open line. You can give the lovely Jazz a call simply by dialing 602-260-5394-260-KFYI.
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1: Forecast is calling for sunshine and clear skies with a high of 102 degrees and an overnight low in the upper 70s at 77 degrees under clear skies. For the Fox 10 Weather Experts, I'm Ashley Loessa.
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0: And if you haven't been up to Navajo County or Northern Arizona here in the last month or two, it's worth the trip. What a beautiful range we have this year. The rains have been fantastic. The cattle are fat. The antelope and deer are out playing with plenty to eat. Anyway, we'll get right back to the phones where we do have a line available. You can call the lovely Jazz simply by dialing 602-260-5394, 260-KFYI. And in the proper order, we have Dennis in Scottsdale. Good morning, Dennis.
1: Good morning, Brian. Hey, the question I got for you is, we have a mature lemon tree, and it's got these green shoots. I think people call them suckers at the bottom. Do we take those off?
0: Yeah, you should have everything pretty much removed from the bottom 18 inches or so, because it could be below the graft.
1: 18 inches.
0: Okay.
1: Okay.
0: And then a second. Yeah, but let me follow up on your first question first. And then you need to make sure the canopy is dense enough and wide enough so the sun is not hitting the trunk, so that it's not trying to protect itself any longer. How old is your lemon tree, Dennis?
1: Oh, it's over 20 years old. Okay. I'm going to say 25.
0: So let the canopy come down a little lower, and that won't be a problem in the future as much.
1: Excellent. Thank you. Hey, and then the other question is, we had bougainvilleas in a pot, and the darn thing died, and I'm trying to figure out what happened there. I mean,
0: well, it sounds like Bojangles' dog, you know, dog up and died. And sometimes bougainvilleas do too, but... You know, if they up and died in a pot in the summer, I would think perhaps they just didn't get enough water. You know, bougainvilleas are very drought-tolerant, great plant. But, you know, even bougainvilleas can suffer. So if you're on vacation for a week or two and they didn't get water, they might have succumbed to the heat.
1: Okay, that's probably what happened. Okay, very good. Is there any fertilizer that helps them through that kind of thing?
0: No, it's this thing called water. And they'll survive with no fertilizer. But what you might want to do, though, Dennis, is take a sharp knife, like a paring knife, and scrape the bark. And if the bark's green, then a little dose of fertilizer and some more water, they might recover. You might find that they're just bare, not dead. So I would scrape the bark first, see if the wood's green underneath. And if it is, you could fertilize it with any kind of fertilizer in moderation. Really, the synthetics, things like Miracle-Gro or Peters, water solubles put on in a good flooder, you know, flooding the pot with a mixture of some fertilizer right now, they could rebud again in a week or two with this weather.
1: Okay. All right. Hey, thank you. Appreciate the help.
0: Thanks, Dennis. Bye-bye. Let's see. Next, we have Karen in Casa Grande. But after Karen, it's wide open and the lines are available. All you have to do to be part of the program is call the lovely Jazz. Her super special secret number is 602-260-5394. Good morning, Karen.
2: Hi, Brian.
0: Howdy.
2: I have plumerias and adeniums, and I've been feeding them a water-soluble 4-18-38 every 2 weeks.
0: Okay.
2: Well, when do I stop?
0: When do you stop? Great question. About the end of October.
2: About the end of October, and then let them go dormant.
0: And then let them rest. But the days are going to get shorter. It's not really that we don't still have warm enough temperatures, but as the days will get shorter, they'll naturally start to slow down. And then by sometime around the end of November, they'll probably, you know, drop their foliage. So you want to keep them, you know, something to eat and keep bloom. And they can bloom, you know, through the middle of November. But the last fertilization, I would say, would be the end of October. Then you won't need to fertilize them again until they start to rebud in the spring.
2: Okay. And do you guys have some adeniums at your Gilbert location?
0: You know, we've got some huge adeniums that just came in that are magnificent. They're the nicest. Jennifer found them in Florida. And we've got some really big, chunky ones. And my only question, Jennifer, why didn't you buy more? So perhaps... we're going to have some more of these big adeniums. They're the nicest adeniums I've ever seen in the container size, Karen. And, you know, it takes so long for us to grow those if we're going to grow them ourselves. And these somebody's putting a year or two into, and they're really nice.
2: Yeah, I'm headed up today then. Thanks, Brian.
0: Yeah, our nursery out in Gilbert's in a little state of disarray. We were in the middle of doing this, you know, kind of remodeling paving project. So... it's a little bit in a state of disarray this week, but, you know, if you're really looking for those adeniums, I'd go get them.
2: Okay. Thanks so much, Brian. I'll be up.
0: Have a great weekend. Bye-bye.
2: You
0: Oops, that leaves us with wide open phones. Folks, we can talk about anything you want to grow, water, plant, fertilizer, kill. Plenty of things to do. Lots of different styles and way to do them in. You know, everything here from adeniums to citrus trees. We can grow quite a variety. We're in a subtropical climate. And that means that we don't, you know, we can have freezes, which we haven't seen a hard freeze in quite some time. We're looking at some pretty fantastic weather. And I hope it keeps it up for this fall. It's nice to see it raining today up in Colorado. And everywhere it rains here in the West, and every drop of water is important to us. We could talk about what to grow, how to grow it, where to grow it. You know, fall is the feeding time. So now's the time, if you haven't fed your plants, to get out and feed them. It's a good time if we're going to do pruning, because our growing season for a lot of our tropicals is becoming limited. It seems like a race, but, you know, we've got about 6 weeks for plants to grow pretty fast on the tropical side. So if you are going to do any pruning and let the plants come back and replace some foliage and look nice for the winter, you better be out doing that pruning right now. We can always talk about water in this program. Water's life here in the desert. It's what makes a difference to everything, how we use it, how we apply it, how the plants take it up through their systems and through evapotranspiration cool our world here. So that we can live in this desert makes a big difference. And, you know, there's a lot of different things that happen with water, but it's really a critical part of our world. Anyway, whatever your dreams, passions are, give us a call. The number to call is 602-260-5394, 260-KFYI. We're here in vegetable season as well. If you've never planted a vegetable garden in the valley before, now is the time when Arizona grows the winter vegetables for a lot of the country. So you can grow broccoli, cabbage, kale, cauliflower, all the greens. You know, if you like mustard greens or any kind of greens, great time to grow them. Don't plant okra. It likes the heat. But, you know, and it's too late to plant melons and those kind of things. There are a lot of peppers, though, that can go if you don't get frostburn for 2 or 3 years. You can certainly plant peppers now. And there's a lot of brave farmers around town planting tomatoes. Well, you didn't used to plant tomatoes in the fall. But, you know, having tomatoes this time of year, especially fast varieties, things like Sweet 100s and Giant Cherries and Early Girls, we probably still got enough time to get a crop on those, you know, for the fall. And then they can, if you don't let them freeze, come back and you'll set an early crop next spring and be ahead of your neighbors that are following the old traditional planting cycle for the desert. Whatever your dreams, whatever your passions, give us a call. The number to call is 602-260-5394. It's Brian and Jazz. We're here together every Saturday from 7 to 9 a.m. on News Talk 550 KFYI. Or you can reach us anywhere in the planet in iHeartRadio. And so we really appreciate your participation in this program. And if you've got a question, but more importantly, if you have a suggestion, something different you're growing at home, some different style, a way to, you know, care for things, or maybe some plant that you're doing, a lot of fun things to do. I will remind you, don't bring any plants from out of state or out of the country. You can do that. You can import all kinds of plants here, but you have to work with the Arizona Department of Agriculture or the USDA. We have a lot of restrictions on what to bring in. We don't want pests from foreign planets or foreign countries or even our own country from other parts of it. So be mindful of what you bring in. We'll be right back with the Whitfield Nursery Garden Show.
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7: From the Whitfield Nursery's Weather Center.
8: Forecast is calling for sunshine and clear skies with a high of 102 degrees and an overnight low in the upper 70s at 77 degrees under clear skies. For the Fox 10 Weather Experts, I'm Ashley Loessa.
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0: Welcome back, folks. Hard to cut into Whitney Houston, but you know, great job writing that song with Dolly too. Anyway, back to the phones in the proper order. We have Mr. Jacob down in Casa Grande. Good morning, Jacob.
1: Hey, good morning.
0: Uh-oh. Jacob, are you there?
1: Yes, can you hear me?
0: Very clearly now, sir.
1: Hey, I just found your radio show, and I work in Arizona in the desert, and I've always passed by these saguaro cactuses and it always fantasized to me that how it barely rains over here, but yet these are probably like the only things I see out here living. So I just want to know, like, what keeps these is it a plant or tree?
0: Well, it's a cactus. What would they be? So it's a plant. It's not really a tree.
1: What keeps these plants the only things alive out here in this harsh heat and desert for so long?
0: Well, Jacob, they're not the only things alive, and we'll see what comes back after a rain. But certainly saguaros do thrive here, and they have a very extensive root system that basically spreads in a large area, and they're grown here and adapted to and living on just minimal rainfall, and they also have a huge ability to retain moisture. So the saguaros and barrels and a lot of our natural cacti and even a lot of our trees that grow here in the desert, the Palo Verdes and the ironwoods and mesquites, they can retain a lot of moisture, you know, in their plant system. So because they can retain a lot of moisture, they don't have to have it all the time. And so, yeah, they really a beautiful native plant to the Sonoran Desert and the only place where they're native to in the world. And, you know, unfortunately, around some of the urban areas a couple of years ago, we lost some to the heat. But out in the desert, they're thriving. They're beautiful. And when you drive from, you know, southern Arizona up to the east and you're going on your way to Payson, and we had a huge fire there about 4 or 5 years ago, it was amazing the amount of them that survived the fire. And they are a very unique, you know, wonderful part of our ecosystem here in the desert.
1: Yeah, man, they are really unique. It's like the only thing I see out here, and there's so many of them as well.
0: Well, if you ever have the opportunity, Jacob, you know, down in Casa Grande is near the lands of the Tohono O'odham, you know, and they're a native indigenous people that lives here for 1,000 years or more. And if you get the opportunity, if you'll harvest a couple fruit off the top of the saguaro and eat them, now they're you're going to have to just watch the fruit. First, they flower and the doves feed on them and all different kinds of things feed on them, pollinate them. And then after that, and they're pollinated by, you know, bats and things. And after that happens and they get the fruit on them, if you ever get the opportunity to taste one of the fruit, they're a spectacular, wonderful thing that's only available here, native to our desert. But Jacob, thanks for the call. I got some full lines, but they are certainly a wonderful plant.
1: All right. Well, thank you for answering my question.
0: Take care. Bye-bye. Carolyn in Phoenix. Good morning, Carolyn.
2: Good morning. Hey, Brian, I want to say first, I always enjoy your bumper music. Not just the Whitney Houston, but the Lion Sleeps Tonight.
0: Well, we have a lot of fun now. I got to tell you, I get credit from lots of different people on that. I have to get some credit. But, you know, on my way, grabbing my coffee at Circle K, I have a regular fellow who's usually there, and I ask him if he's got a song in his heart. And I don't know the young gentleman's name. Well, he's not real young, but he was working at that Circle K this morning, and he said, I got a song for you. And I said, perfect. You know, I haven't listened to that song in years.
2: That's great. Hey, I got a question. About 20 years ago, I got 2 Fantex ash from you. And periodically, they'll get a dead branch that turns all, you know, the leaves all crumple up. Well, this summer, the one in the front, which doesn't get any regular water, it's growing in rock. I trimmed some of the branches off the sidewalk because the HOA requires that, and everything seemed to be fine. But in the last, I don't know, 30 days, half of that tree is dead.
0: Well, what happened, Carolyn? Yeah, you took its clothes off while it was at the beach. It can't run or walk away from the beach, so it had to try to face it all summer. What I would recommend to you is this winter, prune the entire tree back and reduce its size by, you know, the other side of the healthy side of the tree by at least a third. And then you're going to need to have the tree come out and protect itself. Had you pruned it last winter, it might have had a chance. But pruning it late spring or summer, it didn't have a chance to put out foliage and protect itself. Now, the wood on the west side and maybe the southwest side of the tree is probably a lot of it's dead, but it should rebud some this spring. So give it a really good deep soak right now. Wouldn't be a bad time to fertilize it. And you may see some buds come out, you know, not on the very west and southwest side, but around the corner on the sides of the tree. It might pop a few buds. Let those grow. And the tree is going to need to come out and put out some more foliage to protect the remaining wood from the sun. And in the same time this winter, let it continue to grow on the other side for the fall, because that's feeding the tree. And then this winter, reduce its size by about a third. And you might want to even wrap it going into the spring. It's probably late to wrap it now. And I think you'd be better off to fertilize it, deep water, and maybe get some buds to pop. But it's going to need that foliage to protect itself.
2: Okay, and wrap it with, like, what?
0: The best thing is, like, a cotton fabric. If you have an old bed sheet, if you just rip it into a strip, like, 4 inches wide, you could staple it right to the bark on the trunk and just wrap it around the branches. And, you know, it basically is going to protect it, just like if it were at the beach. It needs a little cover-up.
2: Okay. And the dead leaves that are on there now on the branches, I should leave them? They are on the west side.
0: Anything on the tree that's dead and clinging to the tree, those whole branches are dead, not just the leaves. So when a tree dies, basically the leaves don't fall. Okay, they'll stick to that branch. That's how you can tell a tree that's just suffering versus one that's dead. So when the wood dies, the leaves cling. And those branches are dead. You can prune them off, but I wouldn't right now. Right now, I would invest time in watering and fertilization to see if you can't get it to put out some new buds and growth. And then you'll find a place to prune it this fall. You can prune it back to where those buds came out. But, you know, it's pretty harmful to big ash trees to take their clothes off while they're at the beach.
2: Okay, yeah, my bad. And then in the backyard, the one back there only has one or two branches this time that are dead, and so I should go. I mean, they would have more coverage if I
0: clipped
2: them out.
0: You can prune those out now, or you could just prune them out the same time in the winter. And if you want to, you know, if the trees are getting too big, you can reduce the whole size of the tree, but do it in the winter time.
2: Okay, they're not too big; they're just right.
0: Okay, no problem.
2: Okay, all right. Thanks so much.
0: Thank you, Caroline. Bye bye, Elaine in Phoenix. Good morning, Elaine.
3: Hello, good morning.
0: Good morning.
3: I love your show. I listen to it every Saturday morning. The question I have for you is, all my dogs started barking at one time. Inside. I have 6 lemon trees in large terracotta pots, and they survived the summer, luckily. And now I'd like to prune them back a little bit and fertilize them. Is it time to fertilize?
0: It is the perfect time.
3: Okay, great. And the shoots that I have are probably 2 or 3 feet tall, high. They look very healthy and stuff, but I'd like to bring them back a little bit. Uh-huh. Is there an amount that I should prune them or shouldn't?
0: You can prune lemon trees back a little bit anytime, as long as you're not exposing a lot of the wood to the sun. Now is the perfect time to prune them back and feed them. And ideally with young trees like that, if you're keeping them in containers, I'd feed them monthly, you know, pretty much February through October. So you don't have to wait for any special time of the year to feed them. They're going to want to eat all the time in a container. So you can feed them monthly. Okay. A little pruning's great, and just prune them to, you know, keep in mind when you prune them back that you're going to cut them back a little further than you want them to grow out in balance. And if you have big water sprouts that are coming out and are very long, you may want to even remove the whole sprout, you know, or the shoot that comes out, so that it can make more of a dense structure. Lemons like to shoot out big water sprouts when they're happy, and they can come out 3 or 4 feet away from the tree or more on a big tree. So you might want to thin those down a little bit too. But pruning's great, fertilizing's fantastic, and enjoy your lemons. We grow a few thousand of them.
3: Oh, I know. Well, they're great, and I've got a bunch of lemons on them. So these sprouts are probably 2 and 3 feet tall above the base tree. So hopefully they're happy.
0: Well, they're happy. And like I say, you might want to remove some of those all the way. If not, you could just prune them and let them be part of the canopy. And another pointer is, Elaine, is that lemons on your tree right now are as ripe as you're going to buy in the store. So if you're eager to pick a green lemon and use one, it's going to be okay. Though they're best, you know, pretty much from December through April. But you can certainly pick one now if you have the hankering.
3: Oh, good to know, because I got quite a few. Well, thank you, Brian. I appreciate it.
0: Thank you, Elaine. Bye-bye. We're going to take a short break. We're going to come back with Vince and John. If you'd like to be up on the program after John, all you need to do is call the lovely Jazz. Her number is 602-260-5394, 260-KFYI.
4: Forecast is calling for sunshine and clear skies with a high of 102 degrees and an overnight low in the upper 70s at 77 degrees under clear skies. For the Fox 10 Weather Experts, I'm Ashley Loessa.
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0: Terry Jeff just should have written an Arizona song a little better. Anyway, he's pretty wonderful entertainer. Welcome back to the Whitfield Nursery Garden Show, and want to take a minute and invite you out to Whitfield's. You know, Whitfield's started with my grandparents back in the 40s at our nursery at 824 East Glendale Avenue. And we still have their adobe home right there in the middle, kind of key part of our business. 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If it's a palm tree, we probably grow some. All kinds of big shade trees, too. Ashes, elms, mesquites, palo verdes, ironwoods. 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If you need a one tree for your backyard, you want to plant a lemon for mom, you could take one home and plant it for yourself. Or we can sell you one we've been growing for 10 or 15 years. Our original store is at 824 East Glendale, East Valley Cooper, which is the same as Stapley and Guadalupe, or 2647 East Southern Avenue straight south of the Sky Harbor Airport. We've been growing trees here now for four generations. Now, the color stuff's not quite here yet. We're kind of waiting for the weather to break a little bit, but roses, you know, petunias, pansies, snaps, stocks, geraniums, which we're famous for, that'll all be here the next couple of weeks, but now is the perfect time to get a tree planted, and Whitfield's will do the digging. Whitfield Nursery for four generations, growing trees here in Arizona for Arizona's future. Next up, we have Vince in Phoenix. Good morning, Vince.
1: Good morning. Nice gully washer 2 days ago.
0: That was pretty fantastic in the places that enjoyed it. And a little, some people are quite jealous, Vince, where they didn't quite get any.
1: Yeah, well, we got some nice ones. Anyway, I got two different peach trees. One's a bonanza peach, and it's in a pot that I bought it. It's about a 3 gallon pot, and I want to transplant it. And when's the best time to do that? When it's dormant?
0: You know, it's probably hardier. Are you going to plant it in the ground, Vince, or in a container?
1: In another container, just a larger one.
0: Well, the easiest time on the plant is while it's dormant, though you could pretty much do it any time. You know, I'd hold off at least a couple weeks, but, you know, whether you transplant it in the fall or you transplant it in the winter is not going to make much difference. And, you know, really after a couple weeks from now, it's going to be growing slow enough and the weather will be such that it'll transplant as well as it will then in January.
1: And being in a pot, do I fertilize it more often?
0: Yes, or use a fertilizer that's going to last longer. So you could use a fertilizer that's slow release like Osmocote, or if you're going to use, you know, like a 20-20-20, do it at least once a month because it's going to leach out. Or if you want to use organic, things like chicken manure pellets or fish emulsion, those will typically last about 30 days as well.
1: What about OrganoPro?
0: OrganoPro, you could feed it once a month would be ideal.
1: Okay. Yeah, I got a Florida Prince, and I missed Labor Day fertilization, but I can fertilize it now, right?
0: Sure. Yeah, no problem at all. That tree can't read and doesn't know what week it is.
1: Oh, okay. And you mentioned a while back Epsom salt on the fertilization of peach trees.
0: You know, a little bit doesn't hurt, you know, it depends on our soil. A lot of our soil, you know, has some magnesium in it. But when you're growing things in containers with an organic mix, like a tablespoon of Epsom salt can definitely be a benefit.
1: Okay. All right. Thank you.
0: Thank you, Vince. Bye-bye. John and Mesa. Good morning, John.
2: Yeah. Hey, do you guys have peach? Are you there?
0: Yes, sir.
2: Hey, do you have peach trees that if you plant them, they'll have peaches by next year?
0: Absolutely. We've got some very
2: nice.
0: We got
2: them there now.
0: Yeah, our Gilbert nursery especially has some really nice peaches. We've got 15 gallons. We may have a few larger, but the 15 gallons are a really nice size. And I've been working this week over at the store in Gilbert, and they've got the best selection we have of 15-gallon peaches. They have very nice ones at the Gilbert store.
2: And if you plant them now, they'll be okay? Or
0: if you plant, no, it's, you know, we usually recommend planting in mid-October. Our weather's not as hot, you know, this year as it was and has been in the past. But typically, you know, mid-October. But if you wanted to go get a peach tree and plant it today, it should be fine.
2: Okay. And then how much should I water it until October?
0: Well, when they first go in, you want to water them 2 or 3 days the first week. Okay?
2: Yeah.
0: And then a lot of our Mesa soil is pretty heavy, so you're going to check the ground. So at the maximum, I would say after the first week will be twice a week. And then once they get into the regular cycle, mid-October, then you're going to go to once a week.
2: Okay. And wintertime, every 2 weeks?
0: Pretty much, except for when they're dormant. When they're dormant, they may not need any water. But the first year, I'd water them every 2 weeks anyway.
2: Okay. Sounds great.
0: Thank you, John.
2: Thank you.
0: Bye-bye.
2: Bye-bye.
0: Vince in Scottsdale. Good morning, Vince.
3: Yeah, good morning. Listen, I've got a raised flower bed on the north side of the house, and I'm sick and tired of rotating crops between the winter and the summer. My wife has got me going over to your place and buying 18 flats of different things twice a year. I'm looking for something that's I've got a little waterfall there, mm-hmm. and I want something that's low-growing that'll last through the summer and the winter.
0: Okay.
3: You got anything over there?
0: Well, I mean, you could certainly do events like a Boxwood Beauty Natal Plum. Okay, and it's going to make a little green.
3: What?
0: Boxwood Beauty Natal Plum.
3: Boxwood Beauty.
0: And the Boxwood Beauty
3: Plum, okay.
0: Natal Plum. The Boxwood Beauty grows like in a little glob, so it's really clean by your waterfall. Doesn't have a lot of litter. It may have a few small white flowers, though not a lot of color in the summertime. But it will be green and hardy and thrive there year-round.
3: What's the best way? I've got to put a new watering system in there. Uh-huh. Are sprayers okay, or am I better to have some sort of...
0: Probably easier, Vince, to put in drip, just a drip system.
3: Uh-huh.
0: It's going
3: to
0: be
3: I don't seem to be
0: efficient.
3: Getting enough water with that drip thing.
0: Well, it depends on what size, you know, emitters you put out. We water our citrus groves in the desert with like a drip head. You know, so there's all different kinds of head size. The ones that we use are adjustable and put out 10 gallons an hour.
3: That's pretty good.
0: Yeah, so they come in all different sorts of heads. But, you know, the drip irrigation is something we've used here for the last 50 years quite a bit.
3: Yeah.
0: And, you know, really, I think it's the most efficient. Sometimes it takes a little more maintenance. The old school way was to put in bubblers. And you'd have the bubbler head that
3: would
0: put out.
3: Oh,
0: yeah. Yeah, well, bubblers are more efficient than spray heads. You know, the problem with spray heads is
3: it'll start running off.
0: Well, yeah. So if you use bubblers, you have to have, like, you know, borders on your bed and a way to maintain it. And hence the advantage to drip. And that's the irrigation I'd probably recommend for you.
3: Uh-huh. And also, I've got a 40-year-old grapefruit.
0: Uh-huh.
3: And all of a sudden, this last year, I don't know if it's the heat or what, but it's dying branches on the top of the tree.
0: Well, check it for gammosis, Vince. Gammosis is going to be where you have sap bleeding out where those branches are dying, okay? Or it might be that it just got sun-cooked and not enough water. At any rate, the time to fix it's this winter. You can cut back the dead wood, seal up the cuts, paint the trunk and everything white, put it on a regular fertilizer program, treat it like it's an infant, fertilize it once a month. You could do that right now for the fall to try to get some new buds to come out before you prune it. And it can come back. You know, grapefruits can easily live over 100 years.
3: And what kind of water do they need in the summer?
0: Well, it depends where you live. It depends on where you live and what your soil's like. I've got to take a hard break right here. But I will. You want to hold on, or I'll talk to you off the air. I'll give you watering information, okay? And we'll be right back after the news with the Whitfield Nursery Garden Show. In the meantime, you can give Jazz a call at 602-260-5394-260-KFYI.
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9: Forecast is calling for sunshine and clear skies with a high of 102 degrees and an overnight low in the upper 70s at 77 degrees under clear skies. For the Fox 10 Weather Experts, I'm Ashley Loessa.
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18: Hi, Paul Stevens, Fox News. President Trump is getting set to join world leaders attending the UN General Assembly next week in New York City.
19: President Trump is expected to repeat his calls that Iran cannot have a nuclear weapon when he addresses the United Nations General Assembly in New York next week. Despite the war, the State Department has allowed a core Iranian delegation to attend the event. Iranian President Masoud Pezeshkian is reportedly one of the officials who has been granted a visa, but a senior administration official did not say whether there will be any meetings between the U.S. and Iran. The General Assembly comes against the backdrop of Chinese President Xi Jinping's state visit to D.C. China's relationship with Iran is under the spotlight. China is accused of propping up Iran's war machine by buying its oil, supplying the regime with weapons and even intelligence that's helping to target U.S. troops, allegedly.
18: And that's Fox's Madeline Rivera. And the Wall Street Journal reports U.S. officials think Iran obtained high-resolution satellite images of an American base in Jordan from Chinese entities before an attack that killed three U.S. service members. President Trump, meantime, announcing a major security deal with Denmark and Greenland that will expand the U.S. military presence on that Arctic island.
20: President Trump declaring victory in this historic deal with Greenland and Denmark, writing in a Truth Social post that the deal, quote, "I am pleased to announce the United States of America has entered into an agreement with the Kingdom of Denmark and Greenland that gives the United States permanent control over security and all other needs in Greenland, completely addressing all of our many U.S. concerns there. Will be no cost to the United States. We will immediately begin the process of developing a large military presence in the appropriate part of Greenland. Additionally, from now on, no U.S. adversary can ever have a base in Greenland, have a military presence in Greenland, or make sensitive investments in Greenland without our express written approval."
18: Fox's Chanley Painter. 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
0: Loop 101, Pima Freeway, northbound near McDonald Drive. Vehicle fire blocking the right shoulder. We have an accident involving a bicyclist. Thunderbird Road at El Mirage Road. And the Loop 202 Santan eastbound remains closed between Williams Field Road and US 60 Superstition Freeway for road work. And the 202 Santan westbound is closed between Cooper Road and Alma School Road. If you have a traffic tip, call 602-374-6300.
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1: From the Whitfield Nursery's Weather Center.
2: Forecast is calling for sunshine and clear skies with a high of 102 degrees and an overnight low in the upper 70s at 77 degrees under clear skies. For the Fox 10 Weather Experts, I'm Ashley Loessa.
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0: remember the days when I threw a few baseballs and, you know, you'd have to wear the same leggings for every game as long as you won, you know? So there's a reason for the story. 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David in Peoria. Good morning, David.
1: Well, that is a good song. You know, Willie's daughter, Paula, she did a song. We were on the bus one day. She ran up there and said, "Here, I want you to hear this song." And Willie listened to it, and he said, "Man, that's a good song. Did you write that?" He'd never heard it before.
0: Well, there's a lot of songs we never heard before and a lot of good ones.
1: Well, I appreciate you. About you played one of my best friend's song, Gary P. I've known him since 1980. Golly, I got tears when you played that song, you know, and moved it to Arizona. I feel like a bridge now. Hey, I've got a whole bunch of plants that I started from seed. Uh-huh. And is it too early to put them out?
0: No. If you've got, David, it's the perfect time to plant a vegetable garden. So, and if you want, going already from seed, now's the time. If you headed down to Yuma, you know, and you saw where most of the greens are grown for the U.S. this time of year, they're planted. And
1: Plant. They've been, you know, some survive when I put them in and some don't, you know.
0: Yeah, well, that's life, you know.
1: I got shade cloth over.
0: Sometimes the dog up and dies, too, but that's just how it happens.
1: Yeah, it happened to me last week. It wasn't any fun.
0: That's sad.
1: All right, but, hey, I still got all these crested plants in my backyard. I talked to a feller. He was going to come get a hold of me.
0: And he's catching up a little bit, David. Send me a text after the show so you come up on top, and we'll see about getting over there this week.
1: Okay. I lost use of the phone that I had your number on, so I don't have any more.
0: All right. Well, if you hang on here, we'll get your number, and we have the lovely Jazz here. She can handle that kind of thing.
1: So another quick question. I had a basil and a rosemary plant, and they were the only ones that survived real well. And my rosemary's dying. Are they not a perennial?
0: Oh, absolutely, they're a perennial. They can live for 20, 30 years or more. So,
1: Never got any bigger. That was kind of weird. It was perfectly healthy, and then all of a sudden, just last week or so, in the middle of it, it turned brown. I was wondering maybe I was watering it too much or too little.
0: I think it was your dog's best friend. Time for a new one.
1: I buried him. He's right next to where the plant is.
0: Well, you can plant them together. Maybe it was an Italian hound. Maybe it likes rosemary.
1: She was a tweenie, and she slept at my feet every night. And you know what? This is sad but true. I think I gave her some bad meat, and that's what killed her.
0: Well, you know, I hope not, David. But
1: I hope not, too. It's tough. She was my first dog I ever had that was an indoor dog.
0: Yeah, that makes a difference.
1: Kind of like my plants. I hate for them to die.
0: Well, David, thanks for the call. Hold on, and we'll get your number, okay? Joseph in Mesa. Good morning, Joseph.
2: Hello. I have many different varieties of pomegranates that border. It's an edible hedge along the three walls of my backyard. Now, I just was about trimming them, basically, and the quality of the fruit. So they're about maybe 2-3 years old now. They're 6 to 8 feet, different varieties. But should I take all the, like, except for five of the things off? Can I grow them as a shrub? And how dense can it be with the quality of the fruit?
0: Well, you know, typically how they're grown commercially. Okay, and this is mainly they're grown in Southern California commercially. Historically here, they were on ditch banks all over the valley, and people would plant them when we had open irrigation ditches along the ditch bank for a screen and a hedge from their neighbors, and didn't do a lot of pruning or maintenance to them. Commercially, they're grown up as a tree with, you know, 1 to 3 stalks, and then they're topped back very heavily every year. so the foliage comes out dense. They're kept to a height of around 10 to 12 feet, so they're easy to harvest. And they're pruned severely, you know, every winter, and then let fill back in, you know, throughout the growing season. They make a pretty hedge if you hedge them, but if you hedge them and keep them too low, you're not going to have enough to feed the fruit, and you probably won't get much of any fruit because you're going to be cutting off where they're blooming. So you're pretty much, Joseph, have to make a decision, you know, how, what you want them to accomplish. But the nice part about pomegranates is they're very manipulable. You can prune them all different kinds of ways, and the plant will still do fine. You're going to need some mass as far as your foliage to produce bigger, better fruit. So you're going to have to let them grow out. And that's kind of where you're stuck with the balance of keeping a smaller plant or growing more fruit. But on a traditional, you know, commercial basis, they're trimmed with a stock that's pretty much bare up about 3 to 4 feet. And then a full round canopy so that they look almost more like a citrus tree than the vase-shaped pomegranate natural form. But, you know, you can get fruit out of them no matter how you prune them. You just have to be careful not to prune off the wood that's going to be setting the fruit in the springtime. And then you're going to have to let them grow out beyond that to harvest the fruit.
2: Okay. Also, I have a rose. A forest pansy redbud.
0: Uh-huh.
2: And it's been alive in a pot for about a year. I'm curious, can those grow inside, Nick, in a window, and will it die outside?
0: Well, forest pansy is one of the, you know, just really doesn't like our intense light and heat. You know, other red buds like Oklahoma do pretty well here. Forest pansy's pretty weak. So if you wanted to grow a forest pansy here, the best place to have it would be on the east side of a big tree or the east side of the house, so it doesn't get any afternoon sun. And I can't imagine it living, you know, in any kind of full sun or really on the west side of a house. It may live on the south side if it was well established. But it's going to be a softer red bud. It's not going to be as hardy here as some of the others.
2: Okay, thank you.
0: Thanks, Joseph. Bye-bye. Paula in Surprise. Hello, Paula.
3: Hi, Brian. I have a bougainvillea that was planted 3 months ago. It's about 4 feet tall, spindly. Is it too young to be having the pruning done on it?
0: You can do a little pruning on it, Paula, but the more mass, the more size the plant gets, the faster it's going to grow. So if you want to, you know, do a little bit of moderate pruning, do that. Now's a great time to fertilize it. And, you know, if you keep it fed, it will grow faster. And make sure it has plenty of sun and doesn't stay real wet.
3: Yeah, it's on the west

0: below and start to fill in anyway. You know, it was just put out at a time when it went through a really hot summer. So it hasn't really had much of an opportunity to grow yet. I think it's like if you keep it fertilized, if you want to tip it a little bit, you could do that. But it's going to grow and fill in. It should grow really well for the next 6 weeks.
1: Okay. All right. That's what I needed to know. Thank you so much.
0: Thank you, Paula. Bye-bye. We're going to take a short break. While we're gone, we do have two lines available. You can call the lovely Jazz simply by dialing 602-260-5394. 260-KFYI. It's Brian and Jazz here with the Whitfield Nursery Garden Show. 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
2: There's a vehicle fire blocking the right shoulder. Loop 101 Pima Freeway, northbound right near McDonald Drive. I-10 eastbound closed between the 17-stack transition and Washington Street for road work. And the Loop 303 eastbound is closed between Lake Pleasant Parkway and right past the I-17. If you have a traffic tip, give us a call at 602-374-6300.
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0: Welcome back, folks. 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We do have a line available. You can call Jazz at 602-260-5394. 260-KFYI. Stephen Tempe. Good morning, Stephen.
1: Hey, Brian, got a question. Back again. Got a question for my neighbor. She's got a pomegranate about 5 years old, and she says it's not turning red. They're just white seeds in there, and she's concerned. What's going on?
0: Well, tell her to chill out a little bit, wait a little time. It's going to get a little cooler one of these days, and they'll turn red in the wintertime. But there are white pomegranates. Not all pomegranate seeds turn red, but most pomegranate varieties really are going to ripen after we have some chill or some colder weather. So most pomegranates are going to be their best in late, you know, after Thanksgiving. So she's probably a little early. But, no, there's a lot of different varieties of pomegranates. Some are ripe when they're white, and some do turn red. Most of them here are the wonderful variety, which does turn kind of a light red, not a real deep red. But at any rate, I wouldn't expect them to be ripe until after Thanksgiving.
1: Okay, I didn't know there was ones that never did turn red.
0: Oh, no, there's ripe. Ones that stay white. And there's a lot of varieties of pomegranates. You know, pomegranates come from Iran, and there's lots and lots of different varieties. That's where the pistachios and pomegranate, a lot of fruit varieties come from there. And so it's one that we enjoy with a desert climate very similar to ours. And, you know, but there's a lot of introductions and different varieties, but they don't all turn red, and that doesn't mean that they won't be sweet.
1: Okay. All right. Well, I'll tell her that, and maybe she'll be happy.
0: Well, good luck. Bye-bye.
1: All right.
0: Joe in Sun City. Morning, Joe.
2: Hey, good morning, Brian. Hey, I got a mature mandarin orange tree. It's about maybe 12 years old. And some kind of disease in the branch where the leaves are just petrified, just in a quarter of it.
0: Is it bleeding any sap up in those limbs where it's dying?
2: Not at all. It's bone dry.
0: Okay, so you don't see any little drops of sap down below where the branch is dying?
2: No.
0: Okay. You know, I'm not sure what would have caused it, Joe. You know, oftentimes what we do see with them is if they're going to lose some limbs, it'll be phytophthora, which is a soil fungus. But not always, but oftentimes up there where the limb dies, you're going to see it bleeding some sap out down below where it's dead. I would just prune the limb out of the tree. And if the rest of the tree is pretty healthy, I wouldn't be overly concerned. In Sun City with the 12-year-old tree, they need to get dry in between waterings. You know, Sun City has very heavy clay soil and then has kind of a caliche layer down below. So on a citrus tree in Sun City, watering every 2 weeks in the heat of the summer and once a month in the winter is kind of the maximum frequency. So make sure that it's not staying too wet.
2: That's what I was probably doing because my wells are about 8 foot around. Uh-huh. I've been watering them twice a week.
0: Oh, no, that's way too much. So you probably do have a problem with phytophthora. You could treat the tree at the same time. There's a product called Monterey Disease Control. Buy it most nurseries and garden centers. And actually copper sulfate, too. So you can use the two together. One is a chemical way to treat it. Copper's toxic to fungus. And the Monterey Disease Control is a bacteria that eats fungus. So you could take the Monterey Disease Control, spray it on the foliage, and mix it with water, put it around the well, and take the copper and mix it with water and put it in the well. Water it in. And then after that, what I would do is it's just go to a once every 2 week cycle and make sure your big well's full. And at the end of October, go change that to once a month.
2: Very good. Well, thank you, sir.
0: Thank you, Joe. Have a good weekend.
2: You too. Thank you.
0: Bye-bye. Let's see. We have Cherry in Queen Creek. Good morning, Cherry.
3: Good morning. Hi, I'm calling. I planted a, I think it's a Suwanna tangerine, and the main body of the tree died, and it looks like there's just suckers. Is that tree kind of done, and I need to throw it out and put a new one in?
0: Most likely
3: it is. I planted it in April.
0: So it's coming up from the rootstock down by the ground?
3: Yes.
0: Anything that comes out of the bottom of 4 or 5 inches for sure is just going to be a rootstock. And so okay. I would take it out. You know, in a really good variety, if you're going to grow, you know, a tangerine out there, I'd look for a tango mandarin. And tangos are a fairly large seedless tangerine. There's Fairchilds and different other varieties. Older varieties have seeds that are very good, too, ripen earlier. And our favorite tree to grow in our orchard in Queen Creek, we're right on the Queen Creek Mesa border at Signal Butte and Germain, is we grow a lot of Mineola tangelos. And of all the trees, of all the fruit that we market, you know, through our nursery, the Mineola tangelo is one that really is a huge winner here for Arizona. It grows very well here. They've been grown in Florida, and they sell them there, you know, with a completely different name and market them differently. They call them honey bells, and they ship them out as gift fruit all over the country. But just a little secret, a lot of the Florida honey bells come from our grove in Queen Creek, and we sell them to them. And they sell them as honey bells and say, oh, it's the best fruit in the world. It comes from Florida. But we grow a lot of them here. They work really well. So if you like a big, you know, easy-to-peel fruit as big as an orange or bigger that has a kind of an acid, a little bit of acid to it, that's a great fruit variety to grow, too.
3: Okay. And tell me the name of the one at your location.
0: Well, that's either Mineola, okay? Mineola tangelo is the big one. Or a tango, like the last tango in Queen Creek.
3: Okay. Perfect.
0: And both those would be very good varieties that will be seedless, easy to grow, and varieties that really thrive here in our climate.
3: Okay, great. Thank you so much for taking my call.
0: Have a great
3: day.
0: Weekend. Bye-bye. Well, folks, believe it or not, we started off with full phones this morning, and now we have a time to call. Usually at this point in the program, it's kind of hard to get in, but if you've never called a radio show before, we promise that Jazz will be very kind and friendly. Yes, she's a wonderful person, and this show wouldn't happen without her. You can reach her by dialing 602-260-5394. 260-KFY, we can talk about the landscape of your dreams, your nightmares, what to grow, how to grow, why to grow it. Certainly lots of different styles here, and we have our beautiful Sonoran Desert to go hike in and explore, and you know, it really comes to life now that we had a little rain, and one of my favorite plants that's native out in the desert are the creosotes. It just reminds me of home, growing up in Sunny Slope, up and down the mountains with our foothill Palo Verdes, and you know, we didn't have ironwoods in our hill, but you know, over my lifetime, that's become my favorite desert tree. I just love the way the ironwoods grow. And out by our farms in Hyder, there's big ironwoods that grow in washes that are just amazing trees. And watch their life cycle as they grow throughout the year. And the amount of growth they put on this time of year, you know, right in the monsoon season when they get their rain, they'll hang out and be pretty bony, you know, through the summer. Then the first monsoon storm hits them and boom, they'll come out, throw foliage and grow 2 or 3 feet. You know, and likewise, they also have a pretty flower in the spring. Their pink flowers are one that really stands out amongst all the yellow we have in our desert with the Palo Verde. So fun trees to enjoy. Lots of styles, lots of different ways to do things here, though. And whether you want to grow citrus, part of our five C's here in Arizona, or you probably won't be growing any cotton, but you can enjoy the climate, though we are setting records this year for temperature. It's going to be a record hot year. And some things have changed and some are different. But it looks like this monsoon, which is going to come late, perhaps as late as it did last year. And all we can hope for is some more storms like we had this week. Anyway, we're going to take a short break while we're gone. You can give us a call at 602-260-5394. 260-KFYI for the Whitfield Nursery Garden Show here every Saturday from 7 to 9 on News Talk 550 KFYI. 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
4: Loop 101, Pima Freeway northbound near McDonald Drive. Vehicle fire blocking the right shoulder. Injury accident on the west side, 411th Avenue and Indian School Road to watch out for. Due to the closure in the 17, both directions, north and southbound off-ramps to the westbound Loop 101 for road work. And the Loop 202 Santana westbound closed between Cooper Road and Alma School Road. If you have a traffic tip, give us a call at 602-374-6300.
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9: Forecast is calling for sunshine and clear skies with a high of 102 degrees and an overnight low in the upper 70s at 77 degrees under clear skies. For the Fox 10 Weather Experts, I'm Ashley Loessa.
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0: Well, I got to tell you, it's one of my favorite Linda Ronstadt songs you might have thought of. At any rate, welcome back to the Whitfield Nursery Garden Show, where the phones lines are full and we'll go to work. Michael in Phoenix, good morning.
1: Good morning, Brian. Hey, I've got a couple questions. First of all, I've got an ash tree that's probably, it's got to be at least 40 years old, and it's had a rough summer. How should I fertilize or try to revitalize it before next?
0: Michael, is it in lawn or rock, and do you know what kind of ash it is?
1: I do not know what kind of, it's in rock. I do not know what kind of ash tree it is. I don't think it's on rootstock. And I think it's a male because it kind of is like a yellow dust or powder when it blooms.
0: Right. How long are those leaves off it in the summertime? I mean, the wintertime, not the summer.
1: You know what? It actually drops its leaves. Well, that's a problem. Some of the leaves are off of it the summertime. The leaves are off. It's a pretty short period of time. Okay. I noticed that mine loses its leaves early and it starts putting it back on before everybody else.
0: All right. Then it's a male chamomile ash, probably a seedling, could be grafted. And they're going to take the rocky conditions and the heat we had worse than any other ash this time of year. So what we want to do is be kind to it. And right now is a time it could come back and grow. Be a great idea to fertilize it. You could use anything like this. The OrganoPro citrus food we sell is fine. It's going to be hard to get anything else into rock. So you're going to probably use some kind of a synthetic fertilizer like a 10-10-10, 20-20-20. You could use a water soluble and put all around it. But feed it right now. Give it an extra good deep soak. So the best way to do that with a big ash tree and rock is with a soaker hose. Put a soaker hose around it and let it run overnight. And if it's,
1: I do that.
0: Okay, that's perfect. I mean, that's why it's still alive in that rock. You know, it's a tropical tree that comes from central Mexico and south. But at any rate, if you'll do that and fertilize it right now, it should get some new foliage. And just remember in the summertime to be kind. You know, it's coming from a forest where it has lots of little friends growing around it in a cooler climate than we have. And the other thing you could do for it next summer if you wanted to is perhaps plant some flowering ground covers like lantanas or something out around it to take some of the reflected heat away from the rock, especially on the south and west side.
1: Okay. Second question real quick. I put in 4 15-gallon citrus trees I got from you. I put them in last March. Mm-hmm. I've avoided fertilizing them for the last 6 weeks because it's been so hot. Is it time now again to do it, and how much?
0: They're going, I'm hungry. Mike, come on, feed me. Look, the neighbors fed their trees. Yeah, you got to feed them. And, you know, and while it's been hot, our weather's actually been quite good for citrus growing. In fact, we're getting a lot of new growth in the orchards. Feed them right now. And you can feed the young trees like that, Mike, now and then again the end of October. And then don't be afraid to start feeding them in February and keep that up once a month through the whole summer, okay? But yeah, feed them right now. Make sure the trunks stay wrapped. Get deep watered, you know, at least once every 2 weeks. But with younger ones, you could probably water once a week. And you should get a lot of growth over the next 4 or 5 weeks.
1: That's what I was hoping for, yeah. I've been using the pelletized chicken manure I got from you throughout the summer.
0: Well, throughout the summer, that's great. You might want to go ahead and try, like, the OrganoPro citrus food or some kind of synthetic right now. Just to give them kick quicker. The chicken manure works really well, but that's building up the soil, which is the healthiest way to grow a tree. But it's not going to give them the kick that a synthetic will right now.
1: All right. Well, I'll give them a kick. I appreciate it, Brian. Have a good day.
0: Thank you, Michael. Bye-bye.
1: Bye.
0: Eric in Tolleson. Good morning, Eric.
2: Good morning, Mr. Whitfield. It is a pleasure to talk to you today, my friend. Hey, I always got to say, you always have an amazing variety of music there. I mean, you pull stuff out of the hat, and it's really cool. I appreciate your music selection.
0: Well, thanks, Eric. We have a lot of fun with it between Jazz and I.
2: Oh, yeah, absolutely. You play songs that we haven't heard for in many years, and you played that Linda Ronstadt song, and I said, that has to be Linda Ronstadt. My dad just loved that album, that Canciones de Mi Padre.
0: Oh, yeah, it's
2: a beautiful album. I think that's the album.
0: It's just wonderful.
2: Every song on there is amazing. That stuff makes me cry, let me tell you what. I'm just one of those things, you know? But I took your advice on the last week you were talking about trimming, and I took the Mexican paradise. I'd been babying here for the past few years, and I thought it was kind of maybe getting overwatered, And then I'm out here at 4 o'clock in the morning, and then I see one of my sprinklers with the head off of it spewing out into the middle of the street. So once we fix that thing, it's bounced back amazingly, I tell you. I mean, we cut those little wispies off the top that had no flowers on them, and we just cut them back to the flowers themselves. And you mentioned last week baking soda, sprinkling them on plants. And my lovely companion, we had a big barrel of aloe vera. And, you know, when you kind of leave it out in the sun a little bit and it gets kind of scorched and it starts getting all pitiful looking, you know. And we pulled that back onto the porch and she sprinkled a good handful or so in that aloe vera. And I tell you what, man, it bounced back. I mean, it looked like a brand new plant within, you know, a few days. Just that stuff is amazing. And I had no idea that stuff works like that. Would that work on the bird of paradise as well?
0: You know, it's not going to make much difference to a bird of paradise. The bird of paradise is in heaven right now with this weather. You know, it couldn't be any happier. They're native to they're native to a lot of tropical central places. But Sinaloa, mm-hmm. Mexico, when you go down, is where I've seen, you know, the biggest forest of them growing wild. And it's about as humid as it's been here lately and about the same temperature. And they're super happy. In fact, they're even happy at 115. So,
2: right.
0: I think all you have to do with that one, Eric, is just step back and enjoy. You can fertilize it if you want to, and it'll benefit for some fertilizer, but it doesn't need it.
2: We've been putting on it occasionally. We haven't done it during the summer, but that it's called moon juice or something.
0: Yeah, that's not going to have much to feed it on. You'd be better off just using a balanced fertilizer. Like if you had Miracle-Gro around home or some citrus food,
2: yeah,
0: that's going to do a lot more for it because it's going to have the nitrogen and things that make it grow.
2: Right. Okay. And then you mentioned a while back I was having these problems with these little white flies, white bugs, and you mentioned that they like to hide under those lantanas. Uh-huh. And I pulled those up, got rid of those lantanas, and let me tell you what, the problem was gone. They hide under that darn thing all season long and come out and devour everything.
0: They're not just hiding, they're breeding there, Eric. But the white flies, you know, haven't been as big a problem as they used to be because we don't have as much cotton, especially in Tolleson. But, you know, they do cycle in and out. And, you know, with the lantanas, if they're infested, you can always just cut the lantanas off at the ground and they'll come back out too. So you don't have to take them out. And while lantanas can harbor them, a lot of plants do. And the reason why in some places, if you harbored them last year, there's so many around is because we didn't have a freeze that would normally kill them. Eric, thanks for the call and have a great weekend.
2: You have a blessed day, my friend.
0: You too.
2: Thank you.
0: Bye-bye. Brad and Chandler. Good morning, Brad.
3: Morning, Brian.
0: Howdy.
3: Hey, I got a question on oleanders.
0: Uh-huh.
3: And how big do they grow? Mine has gotten huge. Do they ever stop?
0: Well, it depends on the variety. You know, the white ones and double pink can probably grow to 30 feet. So, you know, they're going to keep getting bigger as long as they keep getting more water and sunshine. Now, historically, they're pruned into hedges, and even the big white and pink ones can be kept into an 8-foot hedge. So you could always butcher them. And this might not be such a bad opportunity to go ahead and butcher them right now. We still got about 6 or 8 weeks left for them to grow pretty well. So you could cut them all the way down to the wood if you really wanted to reduce their size and let them grow back out. You're not going to have any blooms this fall, but you'll get a lot of new growth. And if you prune a big plant back, you know, by even half or more this time of year, you should still end up with a decent looking plant for the winter.
3: Well, the other thing is, when I moved in, they were irrigated, and I had an issue with some of the plumbing out there, and I capped it, and due to just being busy, I never, you know, redid it, but they seem to be blooming and fine. Do they really have to have extra water?
0: They're finding water somewhere, Brad. Might not have been for your irrigation system. Could have been for the neighbors. They're very efficient desert plants that are grown native in North or wild to North Africa. So they're accustomed to weather like we have. So they're really good with hot, long, hot droughts where they'll die back in the, you know, like our creosotes do, look like kind of nothing. And then as soon as they get a big rain, they'll pop out and grow back a couple feet. So They're a very, very desert-adapted plant because they come from the desert, and they can thrive on very little water. A mature oleander hedge, you know, could be watered 5 or 6 times a year in the, you know, the summer months and be happy and healthy.
3: Well, that reminds me, the neighbor on the other side of the block wall, they have a long strip of flowers that's irrigated, so maybe I'm...
0: You never have to water your oleanders, Brad. they may become annoyed, Brad, with some roots that come up in their flower bed, but you'll never have to water your oleanders.
3: Well, you answered my question. When you say 30 feet, I better get out there, get that done.
0: Yeah, well, it's a good time to do it because you can still have them come back, be full and nice and look decent for the winter, especially if you want to cut them back so far to the bare wood. So if you're going to do major pruning, do it right away.
3: Well, they're getting so big, they're taking over the yard, and that's why I wondered how big they get, so I better get to it.
0: The other nice part about that for your neighbor's flower bed, if you keep the plant pruned, it's not going to grow as big a root system either. So maybe that'll keep them under control, you know, rooting in their flower bed to a certain degree.
3: So I don't have to wait for them to shoot up on the other side?
0: No, they may or may not. If a root comes up above the surface, they may sprout an oleander over there, but... They're probably just being opportunist and taking advantage of the extra water.
3: All right. Well, thank you so much. That
0: have a great weekend.
3: Everything.
0: Bye-bye.
3: You too. Bye.
0: We're going to take a break, folks. But you know what? This is, I think, the first time it's ever happened. We have wide open phones going into the break. If you've never called a radio show before, if you got something you want to educate the host with, you know, he's here to learn. And give us a call. We have the lovely Jazz here on Phones and Music. Her number is 602-260-5394, 260-KFYI. It's Brian and Jazz here every Saturday morning with the Whitfield Nursery Garden Show from 7 to 9 a.m. on News Talk 550-KFYI or anywhere in the planet in iHeartRadio. And do give us a call. If you've never called a show, we promise to be kind. And I don't think we've ever had an open break going into the last session. So about 10 or 15 minutes left, give us a call.
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11: College football, the Big 12, 12th-ranked Texas Tech over Houston 28-26. Houston scores a late touchdown, but they fail on a 2-point conversion. Baseball, Yankees beat the Diamondbacks 9-2, but Aaron Judge back on the injured list with a calf strain. NFL news, Jets Pro Bowl safety Minka Fitzpatrick will miss the Packers game with a groin injury. Joe Burrow cleared to play against the Texans with back tightness. I'm Trey Bender.
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0: 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Whitfield Nursery is just having fun. 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Nancy and Gilbert, good morning.
1: Hi. Good morning to you.
0: Morning, Nancy.
1: Last week, you piqued my interest in coffee bean plants.
0: Okay.
1: And I've been all over looking for coffee bean plants. Do you sell them?
0: We can bring some in again. You know, they make a cool patio plant or even an interior plant with good light. And
1: yes.
0: We're just now getting in, you know, in fact, I've already completed the orders for this week coming out of Florida. That's probably where we're going to find them from. And there are growers that we deal with that do grow them in Florida. So I'll put that on my list for this coming week. And we'll bring some coffee plants in. They won't be here for a couple of weeks, Nancy, but they are a fun plant to grow.
1: Right.
0: And, you know, it's like growing avocados from seeds on the patio. You know, you're not going to grow any coffee, but you can certainly have a beautiful plant to enjoy.
1: Now, indoor, they could be an indoor plant too, right?
0: With good light. Yes, they will. And the foliage is out of this world. Beautiful foliage.
1: Really? Okay. Well, thank you so much, and you have a good day.
0: You too. Bye, Nance. Victor and Chandler. Good morning, Victor.
2: Hey, Brian. Thanks for taking my call. I just had a quick question for you. When are you getting the pumpkins over at the Gilbert location? Are you going to be selling pumpkins this year?
0: Yeah, we will. But, Victor, we usually don't bring them in until about the 1st of October. That way you can put them out and have them last through Halloween.
2: That's what I was going to add. That was my next question, because
0: you know,
2: I was going to carve it on Halloween, but wanted to make sure it was still good.
0: Oh, no. You know, pumpkins are really cool. When we used to grow, we didn't grow pumpkins this year, and we may grow some more again next year. But, you know, pumpkins can last. They're really cool because you could take a pumpkin, you know, out of the field, put it on your patio. If it's not scarred, it has no penetrations in the rind. It can last on your patio for 6 or 8 months or more in the shade.
2: Oh, wow.
0: So pumpkins are really cool. It's a great way to store food. You know, in fact, at one point, Phoenix was almost named Pumpkinville because the natives grew pumpkins here, you know, for thousands of years. So, you know, pumpkins are an original crop right here from our desert that thrive and do well here. We haven't grown them in the valley much because of white flies, but we may even grow some at our farm in Hyder next year. I think I will plant a few, you know, just to tempt the white flies and see if they show up or not. We've got room in the citrus grove, and we can get organic seeds, so I might just pop some in the new citrus grove.
2: Okay, perfect. All right, well, I'll make sure to check out the nursery around October.
0: Yeah, right around the 1st of October, we'll have pumpkins and then, you know, whole assortment. We don't grow. I say this year we didn't grow them, so they'll be coming out of either New Mexico or probably northern New Mexico, southern New Mexico. Deming grows really nice pumpkins. Actually, if you want to make a family trip to see pumpkins, down in Wilcox, they grow a lot of pumpkins, too. It's about a three-hour drive from the valley, but, you know, it's kind of a fun place to go see pumpkin patches where they're really grown.
2: I'll have to check that out. Thank you very much. I appreciate all your help.
0: Thanks, Victor. Bye-bye. Al and Glendale. Good morning, Al.
3: How are you doing, Brian?
0: Enjoying the morning.
3: Good, good. hey, this isn't about pumpkins or coffee, but I got a million-dollar question for you. It's about queen palms.
0: Okay.
3: So, yeah, I'm in Glendale in north of the 101 and 67th, roughly, and I've had 4 or 5 queen palms in the backyard, but I keep losing them slowly but surely due to the heat. You know, the long summer's killing them, and we really like them, but I'm wondering, should I keep... I just lost another one, and I'm wondering... I don't know if I overwatered it.
0: Well, I'll tell you what. You talk about a $1 million question. I don't know how many millions of dollars of queen palms I've sold in my lifetime, but lots. And what we've done now is we've kind of given up on the queens with our heat in the summers and setting records every year. What we're growing now are mule palms. And mule palms are kind of cool. They're a cross between a queen palm and a pendo palm. They are a little wider frond, a little lusher, a little heavy heavier caliber than a queen. But they seem to be doing far better. And so we've kind of changed that. And in fact, at our house, I think we may have one queen palm left, but we planted mule palms in there. And they've done magnificent. We've had them in our yard for about 6 years now or seven. Time goes by pretty quick. But wonderful tropical look. They fill in the place of a queen palm, but just do much, much better here. We're now growing a lot of mule palms, and I think that would be the best solution for you.
3: Okay, and that's mule, M-U-L-E, mule palm.
0: Yeah, mule. Uh-huh. Not a donkey, but a mule. Come out and see us. We got beautiful ones. All right.
3: Thanks, Brian.
0: Bye-bye. Folks, thanks for being part of the program. Hope you enjoyed it. It's a big, beautiful world with a lot of diversity. We're in the country that, you know, plays like a team. Hopefully that's our dream, you know, to have a baseball team with a catcher and a pitcher and a center fielder. And so it takes that same diversity in life. Let's go out and love our neighbors, especially those who don't look like us, hang out at the same church, maybe even speak the same language. I didn't know Joan Baez was going to come out and sing in another language in part today, but what a great surprise. And, you know, Linda Ronstadt singing the tunes of her father is a pretty special thing. Hope you enjoy the diversity we have in this beautiful country. We'll be back with you next week. Come out and see us at the nursery. And from my family to yours, have a super day.
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5: Loop 202, Red Mountain Freeway, westbound off-ramp to Priest Drive. Got a crash blocking that middle lane. A wreck reported in Mesa, Main Street, and Higley. I-10 eastbound in Elliott Road, disabled vehicle blocking the right shoulder. And an injury accident, 411th Avenue and Indian School Road to watch out for. If you have a traffic tip, call 602-374-6300.
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12: making the push before the midterms. I'm Angelo Bavaro, Fox News, with November right around the corner. Vice President J.D. Vance and former Vice President Kamala Harris are stumping for their parties. Fox's Madeline Rivera explains what Vance talked about during his visit to Iowa.
13: He also talked about no taxes on tips and border security, which did elicit cheers from the crowd. Republicans, though, are facing some headwinds in Iowa, where a Fox News poll shows about 42% of voters feel they are falling behind financially. Vance acknowledged more work has to be done, saying Rome was not built in a day. He's making an appeal to farmers who are crucial in the agriculture-heavy state. Former Vice President Kamala Harris will appear alongside Democratic Senate candidate Abdul El-Sayed in Michigan on Tuesday. It comes as El-Sayed comes under scrutiny once again for his ties to streamer Hassan Piker, who made some controversial comments in a recent interview, including that the U.S. conducts more terrorism than Al-Qaeda.
12: Election Day, November 3rd. A federal appeals court rejecting a Trump administration policy that allows the quick deportation of migrants to third countries.
14: The three-judge panel of the Boston-based First U.S. Circuit Court of Appeals largely upheld the decision by a lower court judge that declared the Department of Homeland Security's policy to allow migrants to be sent to countries other than their own without giving them a chance to raise safety concerns unlawful. The Trump administration has entered into a series of agreements that have allowed the U.S. to send more than 25,000 migrants to at least 29 third countries. District Judge Brian Murphy, an appointee of former President Biden, found the policy failed to protect migrants' due process rights and could lead to swift deportation without notice to unfamiliar and potentially dangerous countries. The case is likely headed to the U.S. Supreme Court. Lisa Lacerra, Fox News.
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26: 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Lance is an inductee of the National Fitness Hall of Fame, a two-time Mr. Universe, and a former Mr. America. Now, start living the good life with Dr. Fitness Lance Dreher.
27: Good morning, Phoenix. Welcome to The Good Life with Lance Dreher, Dr. Fitness. That's me. Live in the studio the 12th of September 2026. The show will replay itself tomorrow. And, you know, so this way, if you can't get the whole thing in, tell your friends about it. Other parts of the country, they can go and listen to it. It's going to be recorded, put up on iHeartMedia. Of course, it's a podcast, and you can enjoy that show, the show tomorrow, too, as well, just in case. Number here at the studio is 602-260-5394, and I have a friend calling in, but just in case he doesn't, because he's busy right now, shredding paper. He's Craig Abernathy with the Scottsdale Police Department, and they have an organization. It's called Copper Buttons, where they actually take boxes of paper and shred them for you. So if you have documents you want to get rid of, or just papers that's sitting around for years, this is a charitable good cause. They use the money good to do good things for people. And he may be calling today, but he's busy right now at the Scottsdale Police Department. It's $5 per box or bag. That's a regular banker's box size or paper grocery bag size. That's at the Scottsdale Police Department. They're there right now. They're going to be doing this once a month. Okay, and go by today just in case you have extra boxes of stuff you don't know how to get rid of it. Maybe old documents, stuff that you don't want people to know or hear or see. And they will shred it and get rid of it for you for $5 a box. So what do we want to talk about today? We want to talk about 1 in 4. 1 in 4. 1 in 4 men die from cardiovascular disease. 1 in 4. And it appears not to be getting any better, to be quite honest with you. And there's a lot of factors behind that. One, I'm gonna say it's the overuse of statin drugs, because statin drugs give us the false belief that all we got to do is take a medication and the problem would be solved. It's not. Statin drugs do one thing. They lower cholesterol. They're very effective at it. So then why would say, Dr. Fitness, why, if they lower cholesterol, how come we don't see a great reduction in cardiovascular disease in general, in this case, men? Because it's the lifestyle choices that we make that are so detrimental to the heart. We take the statin drug, we think we can keep eating the same junk we ate before. We take the statin drug and we keep thinking, I don't need to be doing exercise, I'll just take the statin drug. And my heart problem, heart disease will go away. And it doesn't. So the commonality here is, if the statin drug's not doing it, what can we do to lower cholesterol even more? Get you new medications. Now they have injections. Well, they're effective in lowering cholesterol. But heart disease, that's another matter. There's a study out by Johns Hopkins Bloomberg University. A paradox of rising heart disease rates despite the widespread and heavy use of statins, a major area of study in modern medicine. While statins are highly effective at lowering LDL cholesterol and stabilizing arterial plaque, cholesterol is only one piece of the cardiovascular puzzle. A slight uptick in heart disease is driven by a combination. You hear that? Uptick. A combination of changing population demographics, rising metabolic health crisis, and treatment gaps. Why heart disease is rising despite statin use? Obesity. And type 2 diabetes epidemics. Statins specifically target cholesterol, however, they do not reverse the cardiovascular damage caused by high blood sugar, insulin resistance, and visceral obesity. The rapid rise in metabolic syndrome is outpacing the protective benefits of cholesterol management. That's by Harvard Health. An aging population, as life expectancy increases globally, more people are reaching ages where the risk of cardiovascular disease is naturally much higher. even with statins effectively delaying cardiac events. A larger elderly population inevitably results in a higher overall volume of heart disease cases. And here's the best one. False security. Behavioral effect. Sometimes referred as the statin paradox. Some individuals mistakenly believe that taking a daily cholesterol pill offsets the cardiovascular damage of a sedentary lifestyle, smoking, or a poor diet. Statins cannot completely counteract the negative impacts of an inflammatory diet or lack of exercise. Inflammatory diet. Good giveaway. In other words, a high carbohydrate diet, which causes chronic inflammation in most individuals, and they have no idea it's even going on. That's why years back, Texas Heart Institute looked at cardiovascular disease and went into the heart and looked at the plaque itself. And they came away with this plaque was vulnerable. In other words, it's a scab that's not healing, an injury. A crack that's formed in the artery, a lesion, they call it. And a body's natural healing processes try to heal the crack, keep it from bleeding. So it puts down plaque, lays a layer, a protective membrane to keep it from bleeding. In this case, it's called vulnerable because it never does really heal because inflammation goes on constantly. And they found that the individuals had chronic inflammation and they had normal cholesterol. And this is where 7 out of 10 heart attacks occur in this type of plaque. So the key is to try to decrease inflammation, and that's tied to lifestyle. That means exercise and nutrition change. In fact, the University of Alabama came out with a recent study, a brand new study published last month, or this month, confirms that a very low carbohydrate diet provides superior cardiometabolic benefits compared to other popular eating plans. Conducted in part by researchers tied to the University of Alabama, Birmingham, the clinical trials analyzed how different diets affect individuals with metabolically unhealthy obesity. The trial split participants into three groups: a very low carbohydrate ketogenic diet, a Mediterranean diet, and a very low fat plant-based diet. While all groups achieved weight loss and improved muscle insulin sensitivity, the low-carb group experienced unmatched metabolic advantages. One was liver sensitivity, insulin. The low-carb diet caused a 2-fold to 3-fold greater increase in liver insulin sensitivity compared to the other diets, 2 to 3-fold. Participants on a very low carb diet saw the most significant drop in intrahepatic, that's liver, triglycerides and hepatic de novo lipogenesis, the process by which the liver turns carbs into fat. I bet you never heard that before, did you? This group also achieved the most substantial decrease in glycated hemoglobin, A1C, as well as the 24-hour plasma glucose and insulin levels. Just to make put things in perspective, my insulin fasting is 2. Extremely low. My blood glucose is 79 fasting. I have 71 triglycerides. I'm sorry, 71 HDL. 71 HDL, and I have a 29 triglyceride. 29. Critically, there were no negative differences in LDL, bad cholesterol, apolipoprotein B, or plasma triglyceride.

0: I have young people I work with. I've got them when they're late teens. And I've got them as old as in the upper 80s. Anybody listening to my show today, if you're interested in making these lifestyle changes and you have a difficult time doing this, making the right choice, then give us a call for a free consultation. It's free. If you enroll, if you sign up, the first time you're taken through an exercise routine designed for what you've got going on in your aging body is at no cost if you sign up. Then we make you accountable. One, you have an appointment. Each and every time you come in, you have an appointment to be taken through. It takes about 20, 25, 30 minutes. And you're accountable to your diet because you're sending or showing food journals to your trainer, your coach. And it's private, one-on-one. Not groups, not a gym where it's crowded with all these people sitting around doing absolutely nothing. Now, when you call or text for this free consultation, I need the following information from you. I need to know your name. Name is critical. We need to know your phone number so we can get a hold of you. And what part of the valley that you are in so we can get you to the right location. We have two locations in the valley. I'm in Scottsdale off of Via de Ventura in the 101. I take that whole part of the valley. Greg's inside the Fitness Institute, right down from the Arrowhead Mall at 71st Avenue, Bell Road. So he takes the whole West Valley, the whole Northwest Valley. So if you're closer to him, you're going to see him. If you're closer to me, you're going to see me. Here's the main phone number to call to set up that time for the free consultation. Again, the consultation is free. There is no pressure, believe me. You come in, you look at the program, you don't want to do it. That's entirely up to you. Believe me. We want you to do this because we want you to do this, not because someone else does. Because you won't be successful. Here's the main phone number, 623-225-8157. 623-225-8157. 623-225-8157. Pick up that phone now. Make that call. Send that text. If you can't remember that number, you're driving your car, you want to get that free consultation, you can go to my website at zoomlance.com. Go to the contact page. Send us an email. We'll get you to the right spot. We'll be right back.
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4: Loop 202, Red Mountain Freeway, westbound, off ramp to Priest Drive. Got a crash block in the middle lane. Couple of wrecks, one in Elliott Road and Meridian Way, the other at Main Street and Higley. And the I-10 eastbound at Elliott Road, disabled vehicle blocking the right shoulder in that area. If you have a traffic tip, go ahead and give us a call at 602-374-6300.
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0: Welcome back to the Good Life with Lance Dreher, Dr. Fitness. The show's live. If you want to make a call and give me you have a question about something I'm saying, you want some advice, give us a call at 602-260-5394, 602-260-5394. That's KFYI. And a lot of the people that Greg and I work with and our trainers are in our age group. We call them

0: middle-aged. Most of our clients are above 50. We have some that are younger as well. I've got a young lady who's training for a ice skating dance, I believe, national championship next week. She's in the national finals. She's really fit. But most of the people in our age group, because we have the biggest problems when it comes to our health and well-being, that are created from years of accumulated abuse of our bodies. And one of the biggest giveaways is your gut. Excessive intake of refined carbohydrates and simple sugars is a primary dietary driver of belly fat accumulation, specifically dangerous visceral fat that's between the organs, rather than dietary fat intake alone. This is a primarily mediated by the hormone insulin, which regulates glucose and fat metabolism. When you consume excessive carbohydrates such as bread, sugary drinks, and processed snacks, your body experiences a rapid spike in blood sugar, blood glucose. To clear this glucose from the bloodstream, the pancreas secretes high amounts of insulin. Chronic elevation of insulin levels actively promotes fat storage, particularly around the abdomen, the intra-abdominal adipose tissue, your gut. Now, you're going to love this. While certain waist measurements raise your risk of chronic conditions like heart disease and type 2 diabetes, men with higher health risks begin at 37 inches with substantial risk at 40 inches or more. Women, higher health risk begins at 31.5 inches with substantial risk at 35 inches or more. Health experts suggest keeping your waist measurement to less than half of your height, regardless of the gender. Now here's the best part. The average man's waist is at 40.6 inches. The average. The average woman's waist, this is sad, is 38.5. 38.5. I'm not going to pick on you, ladies or guys. I'm just telling you, this is your choice. Back in the 1960s, the average female's waist was about 26 inches, and the average male's about 32. 60 years later, and now we've got the waist for a woman at 38.5 and a man at 40.6. Terrible. And it's about choice. It's about choice of what we eat. There's no way, ladies, that you should look like you're pregnant when you're in your 50s, 60s, and 70s. No way. We even have young girls looking like this now. Big old bellies on them. And guys, you're not any better. So if this is you, make the choice what to do about it. Or the medical profession will make the choice for you. And it's called more drugs. The largest industry in our country, drugs. Medications. And they figured this out a long time ago. You want to make money, create a market. Create a need. So they got with the food companies. You can call it conspiracy if you want. I don't care. They said, let's tell people that the high-fat diet's causing a problem. We need to cut that fat out and replace it with carbohydrates. And that's what they did. Then people got fatter and fatter and sicker and sicker. Now we have a diabetes epidemic. So now we have a diabetes epidemic and we have an epidemic of obesity. And what do? They take a drug that's used for diabetes, your GLP-1s, and market it for weight loss. Ozempic, Wegovy, Mounjaro, stuff like that. You know what I'm talking about. They're peptides, the compounds. That's why your local compound person can actually put this together for you. And many of them do. Now they do. And what does that drug do? When you eat carbohydrates, pasta, rice, corn products, sweets, things like that, your blood sugar goes up. Okay? And in response to that, the body puts out from the pancreas insulin. And that's job is to bring it down. Well, what's it do with it? It stores it in a couple different places. First place to go with it is in the muscle. Why? Also the brain. To be used at a time when you're doing activity. Exercise, which very few people do anymore. Or not enough of them, particularly my age group. Then as the blood sugar is coming down because insulin's pushing it down, a counter hormone is released from the pancreas called glucagon, GLP-1. And what that does is opens up the liver and lets more of the stored glycogen out, because if we can't store it in the muscle, we store it in some of our organs, splenic organs, and the liver is the best one to do it in. And if we can't store it there or the muscles, the remainder is made into triglycerides, where in this case, your blood sugar literally is coming down, but insulin is remaining high as well. And then the pancreas lets out glucagon to let out more of it. And then more insulin is let out, and you can't lose weight. It locks fat away. So what that medication does is prevent that process from happening. So the insulin can continue to do its job and keep pushing blood sugar down, allowing you to burn fat for fuel. That also controls the appetite. It works quite well. But it also has side effects because you're messing with the pancreas. You're not supposed to be doing that. And they're highly effective. And they do work. But all it's doing is making you do what you had a problem doing before, which is stick on your diet and eat less and watch the carbs. Because the emphasis by doctors is eat more protein. And you also tell people you need to be doing weight training. Because it will increase the risk of losing muscle mass, which is your metabolic furnace where you burn fuel, energy. And a lot of people in my age group don't do enough exercise. They find reasons not to, particularly resistance training. So they don't do anything. The metabolic engine gets smaller. The ability to store glucose, glycogen gets less. Fat storage goes up and we gain weight. You can't substitute for exercise and the right diet. And so even when you're taking GLP-1, you have to make lifestyle changes. And if you have a rough time doing that, you're doomed. Because I know at my age of 71, I have no problem squatting up and down. I have extremely good strength and extremely good endurance at my age. Is it like I was when I was 30? No, of course not. But it's pretty doggone good for a 71-year-old man. And you can be there too. 2 to 3 times a week. That's all you need. So I'm going to make this offer one more time here. You having a rough time making these changes? We're coming off and we're getting into the middle of September. A lot of people be coming back to town. Time to get yourself in shape. Anybody who calls or texts from my show today, receive a free consultation. And if you sign up, the first time you're taken through that workout routine is at no cost in a private training studio with your trainer, a private training studio, one-on-one. On a program that's been designed for what you've got going on yourself, not somebody else. Remember, our specialty is working with the aging body. We could work with younger people too, but our specialty is older people because older people have more issues. Plus, you're on my Eat Like Lance diet. 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I do it with pictures with their phone. Now, when you call or text, the following information is what I need from you. 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I'm in Scottsdale off of Via de Ventura and 101. Greg's in Arrowhead off of 71st Avenue, Bell Road. So whoever you're closest to, you're going to go to see that individual. Here's the main phone number. 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Go to the contact page, send us an email, and we'll get you to the right spot. We'll be right back.
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6: Forecast is calling for sunshine and clear skies with a high of 102 degrees and an overnight low in the upper 70s at 77 degrees under clear skies. For the Fox 10 Weather Experts, I'm Ashley Loessa.
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0: Welcome back to the Good Life with Lance Dreher, Dr. Fitness. That's me. The number at the studio if you have a question or comment is 602-260-5394. And my good friend Craig Abernathy with the Scottsdale Police Department is joining us for a few minutes here to talk about their paper shredding season, which starts today, September 12th. Craig, how are you?
10: Good. Thanks, Lance. Thanks for having me on. Appreciate it.
0: Is it going good over there?
10: Yeah, we're getting a pretty steady stream of traffic here today. I think it's probably our busiest one in a while. It's taking a little while to get people to warm up to this new location down here, but pretty good.
0: Okay, tell us more about the paper shredding. It starts now, and it goes for the whole winter season, right?
10: So starting today and every second Saturday of the month through May from 7 a.m. to 10 a.m. we'll be here at Scottsdale Police Station at 7601 East McKellips Road in Scottsdale, and we do paper shredding on site. So there's none of this where you leave your box and maybe it'll get shredded someday. Nope, it gets shredded right on site. And we are using the money that raised from this event to help other police officers with medical issues and financial issues.
0: That's tremendous. Okay. And it's $5 a box, right?
10: $5 a box, or maybe a grocery bag full, that type of size for, yep, $5 a box. But there's no limit, and businesses and individuals are welcome.
0: Yeah, and it's shredded right there on the spot, so you don't have to worry about someone driving away with it. That's good. I mean,
10: exactly right.
0: I bought 7 boxes there last year at the end of the season. They were sitting in my garage for 15 years. My wife and I said,
10: yeah, we get a lot of that.
0: What we can do with this stuff? I go, well, you know, Craig's doing this shredding thing he's been telling me about. Let's take advantage of it and get it over there. And it goes to a good cause, the money that you raise from this as well.
10: Well, it really does go to a good cause. And, you know, my wife was listening to your show about a year ago, July a year ago, and she said, you know, we got to do something. So we started, we got a hold of you, and we came to you, and we started working with you weekly and saw some results. So we have a gentleman here who's having some health issues at the PD, and we are using some of the money to help him work with you. And he's already lost over 70 pounds. So he's living his life now and loving it.
0: That's absolutely great. Well, Craig, you guys are doing a good thing out that way. I know policemen work hard in so many different ways. And this is another way that most people have no idea what they're doing to benefit the community. Great job, Craig.
10: All right. Appreciate you having me on. Come on out, anybody, or go ahead and send a note to my website, copperbuttons.com, and you can leave a message there for me if you need to.
0: Okay, copperbuttons.com, every second Saturday of the month.
10: That's right, through May.
0: Okay, we'll see you Monday.
10: All right, thanks, sir. Take care, bye-bye.
0: Bye. Great cause. Okay, great benefit to help the policemen. This is something we don't hear much about, is some of the things that are charitable by police officers and the organization that helps us so much. You know, they're important to our community, and this is one of the other things they're important for, and it's to help other policemen who have issues, health issues and stuff. Okay, so we're talking about the heart, men, and we're talking about diet and diet and exercise. And, you know, I'm a proponent of what we call PHA training, peripheral heart action. We have a lot of muscles in the body, a lot. There's an estimate between 600 and 800 some muscles that are named. I've been taught 696. These are mini hearts. In other words, they pump. People don't usually understand this whole process when it comes to circulation. They think that once the blood leaves the heart, the heart's pumping the blood all the way through, 65,000 miles of blood vessels or more. It's pushing, but you have other processes going on to pull it through. And that's called venous circulation. Because once you leave the arterial system, which is the heart, and the arteries, which are muscular, they think about bicep when you're flexing your arm. It's squeezing. Well, the heart does that, and the arteries to push the blood halfway through. Then it has to come back up to the heart, get it up to the lungs, get it all gouged junk out of there through the venous system. Not venous like the planet Venus, but the veins. They're called the venous system. And those veins, just think about this. We've got a running river. Then we've got little streams that run off the side of the river. And those streams are like veins. And so it's the pushing process of the river that pushes it into the little canals and little streams, and the sooner or later stops. In this case, it goes into the veins that come back up. And we have the forces of gravity fighting with that works against us. So if you have bad venous circulation, you have a lot of swelling in your lower legs and your ankles and your feet, because that blood is being trapped in the veins. Because little doorways that keep it from flowing backwards, just think of little canals. Okay, it goes from one to another to another to another. Okay, like you're going through the Panama Canal, little locks or doors that keep it from flowing back in the opposite direction. Well, the veins have little doorways, and those flaps, once it gets into the next chamber, close to keep it from going backwards. In a young person, that's not usually a problem. But an old person, that is. So if those doors become weak, it doesn't flow up. It stays in one area, or more difficult, put it this way, to move it. So it relies on the squeezing action of the muscles that are around those veins to squeeze the vein and push it back up to the next chamber. You get the message? So when you do resistance training, like we use in the PHA workout, you're moving from upper to lower body without resting. So you're getting that pumping effect to keep that blood circulating. So it puts a lot of stress on the cardiovascular system to strengthen the heart and increase circulation. So you push, push, push, pull, pull, pull. Here we go again. 65,000 miles of blood vessels, half through the venous system. So this type of exercise is essential. Use resistance in a manner to strengthen the muscles, to increase the squeezing capacity to push the blood through. You don't get that by conventional cardiovascular work alone. Resistance training does it because even in a resting state, those muscles are squeezing because they're more toned. And this form of activity is the best way you can do it. I've been doing this a long time. And when we get older in our age group, the way we are, conventional cardio work is very difficult to do because a lot of us have joint issues, knee problems, feet problems. We just can't tolerate that anymore. But you still need the pumping action. And this kind of training does that. Extremely efficient. And it's time manageable because most of us think that we've got to go down to a gym or something or work out on our own and spend an hour and a half or so doing it, you know, it's a couple, 2 or 3, 4 days a week. Not true, because when you're doing resistance in this manner and you're not resting between exercises, you're not stopping for 25, 30 minutes. There's no resting. Even if a person is deconditioned, you can still do movement by lying down, lifting the head up and down, doing an abdominal exercise in a prone position to take stress off the heart and increase movement of the blood. Also, when you do this kind of movement, your fatigue factor goes way down because you're circulating the lactic acid. That's junk. You're getting rid of that stuff so it doesn't sit there and accumulate, causing soreness. 2 to 3 days a week. That's all you need. Here's something else you need. You know, we have aches and pains as we get old. That's not unusual. I've got them. So I go see my good friend Dr. Scott Mitchell once a month. He puts things back in place. He's a sports chiropractor. 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Sports is activity, right? And when you're on a sports team, particularly a professional team or even an amateur, the last thing you want is to be sitting on the sideline because you're injured. 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
6: Forecast is calling for sunshine and clear skies with a high of 102 degrees and an overnight low in the upper 70s at 77 degrees under clear skies. For the Fox 10 Weather Experts, I'm Ashley Loessa.
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0: Welcome back to the Good Life with Lance Dreher, Dr. Fitness. You can hear the show again tomorrow at 3 o'clock in the afternoon. I also want to make mention, if you want to find out a little bit more about me, someone did a mini doc on me, and I'm greatly honored by that. Well done. Came out a couple weeks ago. In fact, in about a two-week period, there were close to 300,000 views on the mini doc, and there's a whole bunch of other ones linked to it, close to a million. So I'm getting people contacting me from all over the place, and I'm humbled by that. But to tell you a little bit more about me when I was younger and a little bit more about my mindset, even at this age. You can just go put my name on the internet, it'll pop up, you'll see it all over the place. All right, anyhow, we're talking about the heart, particularly the heart in men, and Dr. Benjamin Bickman explains that heart disease and type 2 diabetes are linked by a sheer root cause. Insulin resistance and chronic hyperinsulinemia, elevated insulin levels. Now, that's a number that most people do not have checked when they go to the doctor. And I was told many, many years ago by Dr. Barry Sears, the author of The Zone Diet, that the cutoff level for fasting insulin before they start to see problems is 10. I believe the normal range in a blood test goes up to about 20 plus. Mine was 2, which means I have extreme insulin sensitivity. In other words, my body responds to insulin very, very well. That explains the blood profile. When they look at the lipids, okay, triglycerides and blood glucose, and even my PSA, which is a measurement of inflammation in the prostate for men, 0.25. 0.25. Literally non-existent. Because my body's ability to respond to insulin is very, very good. Dr. Bickman says, insulin resistance is not just a feature of diabetes, it is the underlying metabolic dysfunction driving cardiovascular problems as well. He says it goes beyond cholesterol and knows that traditional risk factors like LDL cholesterol can be weak or incomplete predictors of heart disease, pointing out that nearly half of people hospitalized with heart events have normal LDL levels. Instead, true cardiovascular risk is better predicted by markers of metabolic dysfunction, such as elevated triglycerides to HDL levels, high fasting insulin, or type 2 diabetes status. Chronically high insulin and resistant cell impair normal blood vessel function, promote salt retention, and increase blood pressure, directly bridging metabolic distress to cardiovascular disease. But when you go to see the doctor and you have high blood pressure, I think about 150 million Americans have that. They'll tell you, watch the salt. When it should be, watch the carbs. Because when you take an excess of carbohydrates and you have metabolic dysfunction, you can't metabolize the carbs well, and your body's responding with an increase in insulin, has an effect on aldosterone, which makes the kidneys retain salt, increasing blood volume and blood pressure. It also makes the arterial walls rigid. Another not elastic to be able to squeeze. increasing pressure in the arteries. That's a bad thing. And the only way to change this is by changing your diet and your exercise habits. And many of us have bad exercise habits and bad diets. And you need to do both. I take my blood pressure every day. Every day. That's one of the requirements my doctor made for me based on my age. And my blood pressure yesterday was 170 over 76. And I'm 71. You can do the same thing as well. But you have to make the right choice to do it. If it's the wrong choice, you'll continue doing the same thing, progressively getting worse. And doctors putting you on more and more meds to control the symptoms of the problem. That's why many seniors in my age group are spending thousands and thousands of dollars a year for medications. So you get to the point in your life where you're collecting your Social Security, you're retiring. Okay, you want to enjoy your life, and what's controlling you? The drugs you're having to take because of bad habits that you refuse to change. You make the choice not to. When you're spending, let's see, $1,000 a month for diabetic medications, yeah, $12,000 a year, fit that into your budget, seniors. See how much that affects you? Just for one disease. For diabetes. I know people are taking upwards of 12 to 15 different medications. So they found a way to take your money away from you that you put away all your life working hard to save up for Social Security and anything else you may have to be spent on medications. Because they make you think you can't solve the problem because, you know, you have this problem, take the drug. I said, if you have this problem, let's change your diet. Let's start exercising, change your diet, get you on a low carb. You hear a whole lot more about low carb and the effect it has on our health being so beneficial. And I've been pushing this and promoting this since the 1990s. It's been that long. Now you've got these guys out there, influencers, saying the same thing that I've been saying all these years, and you're hearing so much about them saying it. Could have heard me a long time ago. Save yourself the hassle. So you have the choice. You can continue to do what you're doing now and see exactly the same results. Terrible. Or make the change and see the positive results if you need it all these years. And I'm not talking about you change your diet, you change your exercise habits, you know, you're going to see a change in 1 week, but I guarantee in 6 months you'll see a big difference. In a year, who the hell knows? We had my show producer on last week, Jim McMahon. And he talked about losing 85 pounds since he's been with me 3 years. And he had plaque buildup in his carotid arteries, which disappeared, which shocked the doctor. Now, I'm not saying that you're going to see the same benefits he did. Make the lifestyle changes. So I'm going to make this offer one more time. Anybody who calls or texts on my show today will receive a free consultation at any one of our Veli affiliates. If you sign up the first time you're taking through an exercise routine designed for what you've got going on, is at no cost if you sign up. And to make you accountable, you have an appointment every time you come in to be taken through that routine one-on-one with your trainer. One-on-one, not in a group. Not in a personal, in a gym where all these people are all over the place. One-on-one in a private training studio. And you're accountable to your food, to your diet. Because you're showing food journals. In my case, I have them sending me pictures of their food. And I'm responding back based on the eating guideline that I send to them. This makes you accountable to what you're eating. Now, when you call or text for that free consultation, I need the following information from you. I need to know your name. and your phone number and what part of the valley you are calling or texting from so we get you to the right spot. We have two affiliate locations. I'm in Scottsdale off of Via de Ventura and 101. Greg's in the Fitness Institute in Arrowhead, right down from the Arrowhead Mall. So he takes the whole West Valley, Sun City, all the way up there. You know what I'm talking about, the whole West Valley, 71st Avenue, Bell Road. I'm off the 101 and Via de Ventura. So when you call again, your name, your phone number, and what part of the valley so we can get you to the right spot. Here's the phone number, 623-225-8157. 623-225-8157. I'll say it one more time. 623-225-8157. If you're having a hard time, if you can't remember the number because you're driving, just remember zoomlance.com. Go to the internet, send me a contact from the contact page, just send me an email, and I'll get you to the right spot. Again, 623-225-8157 or zoomlance.com. Remember, you make choices. Now take some action. As I said earlier in the show, the average male's waist is over 40. The average female's waist is over 38. That's average. What the average means, even the ones that don't match that, the ones with the 25 or 26 inch waist for ladies and about 30, 31 for men, that's all included in that number. So if you take those that are upper level, it's higher than that. But to bring the number down, all the young people had to be brought in too. So you make the choice. No one else can do this for you. Make the lifestyle change that you know is necessary that you're having a hard time doing. So give us a call. Send us a text. 623-225-8157. You guys have a wonderful weekend. You've been listening to Good Life for Lance, your Dr. Fitness. Again, the show plays at 3 o'clock tomorrow afternoon. Tell your friends about it in other parts of the country. And if you want to find out more about me, again, go see my mini doc online. Okay, just type my name in and you'll see it pop up. It'll give you a little bit of more information on me when I was younger. You guys have a great day, have a great weekend, and God bless.
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1: A big week upcoming. I'm Paul Stevens, Fox News. President Trump is set to join world leaders at the UN General Assembly next week in New York City.
2: President Trump is expected to repeat his calls that Iran cannot have a nuclear weapon when he addresses the United Nations General Assembly in New York next week. Despite the war, the State Department has allowed a core Iranian delegation to attend the event. Iranian President Masoud Pezeshkian is reportedly one of the officials who has been granted a visa, but a senior administration official did not say whether there will be any meetings between the U.S. and Iran. The General Assembly comes against the backdrop of Chinese President Xi Jinping's state visit to D.C. China's relationship with Iran is under the spotlight. China is accused of propping up Iran's war machine by buying its oil, supplying the regime with weapons and even intelligence that's helping to target U.S. troops, allegedly.
1: And that's Fox's Madeline Rivera, and this is the Wall Street Journal report. U.S. officials think Iran obtained some high-resolution satellite imaging of an American base in Jordan from China and before an attack that killed three U.S. service members. President Trump announcing a major security deal with Denmark and Greenland.
5: President Trump declaring victory in this historic deal with Greenland and Denmark, writing in a Truth Social post that the deal, quote, "I am pleased to announce the United States of America has entered into an agreement with the Kingdom of Denmark and Greenland that gives the United States permanent control over security and all other needs in Greenland, completely addressing all of our many U.S. concerns there. It will be no cost to the United States. We will immediately begin the process of developing a large military presence in the appropriate part of Greenland. Additionally, from now on, no U.S. adversary can ever have a base in Greenland, have a military presence in Greenland, or make sensitive investments in Greenland without our express written approval."
1: And that is Fox's Chanley Painter. 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
26: 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And here's an uncomfortable truth. Most advisors get paid a percentage of your account balance, not results, not effort, just the balance. So no phone call required, no plan required. Your fee gets paid every year, whether they do anything or not.
16: Very true. So think about what that actually rewards, right? A bigger balance means a bigger fee. Nothing in that formula requires them to do a single thing for you proactively, which brings us to question one. What has your advisor actually done for you this year? Not last decade, this year.
26: Well, Logan, for a lot of people, the honest answer is one review call, maybe a birthday card, maybe a golf invite. None of that is a plan, folks. None of that earns an ongoing fee.
16: Question two, do you feel like your advisor has your best interest at heart? Not are they nice, not are they a friend, not have you been with them for 20 years, but do they act on it? Plenty of advisors are genuinely nice people.
26: Yep.
16: Nice is not the same thing as working for you.
26: Yeah, I don't. We're nice, right?
16: Yeah,
26: we're very nice. But here's what proactive actually looks like. So you have something to measure against, right? A tax loss harvesting conversation before year end. Mm-hmm. Going there and finding losses to offset gains. A required minimum distribution calendar, right? So it's mapped out before the deadline. We're not running into roll call, pulling on our boots, as I used to say at LAPD. A Roth conversion opportunity. Flag the year it makes sense. Not just a blanket plan It's done customized every year. A beneficiary view, so the wrong ex-spouse is not still sitting on your account from a decade ago. Happens, folks. If none of that sounds familiar, that is your answer to question two.
16: Here's where it gets personal, though. So a lot of you have been with the same advisor for 15, 20, 25 years. There is real loyalty there. Maybe there's a friend, like I said a moment ago. Maybe they're a family member. But loyalty is not a strategy, and it's not a plan. So what do we do about that?
26: Well, good question. Question three. Have your needs changed since you started with them? I'm sure they have. Almost always the answer is yes. So you were in accumulation mode back then. You're in your 30s or 40s, early 50s. Now you're near retirement or maybe in it. That is a completely different job.
16: So ask yourself this honestly, no matter where you are, driving, sitting at home. Has your advisor's approach changed at all to match that your life has changed? Or is it the same handful of mutual funds from year one? Parking your money and never touching it again is not active management. It's autopilot. You don't want your money on autopilot ever, but certainly not as you transition to and into retirement.
26: Yeah, now, autopilot is fine on a plane at cruising altitude and clear skies. So retirement, folks, is not clear skies the whole way. There's things going on. Think about a doctor who runs your blood work once, writes a prescription, never checks it again, right? That's, we're done for the next 20 years. Nope. You would find a new doctor.
16: I hope so.
26: Yeah. But people sit with an investment equivalent of that for 25 years, and they call it loyalty. Dogs are loyal. You don't need to be loyal to an advisor that's not serving you.
16: Well, also loyal to who? 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Click on the button that says schedule an appointment. If you want us to give you a call, just put some information on the right-hand side. We'll get back to you within 24 hours. All right, Don, hit me with question four.
26: All right, question four, and this is the one most people never even think about. What are you actually paying all in? Not just your advisor fee, those mutual funds sitting in your account. They're carrying their own fees, too. They've got expense ratios in them. They're embedded inside the fund, and it's quietly taking a bite out of your entire statement.
16: So say the advisor charges 1%. Let's put a finer point on it. And the fund charges another 1%. That's 2% gone every year before your account grows a single dollar in pooled investments where your money's getting pushed around. And over 20 or 30 years compounded, that's real money quietly leaving, not a conspiracy. Just a system nobody explained to you, and it's even worse if you never hear from your advisor.
26: Yeah, do you know that? Do you know you're paying hidden fees inside those mutual funds, even ETFs? Here's a way to check it yourself tonight, right? So pull out your last statement. Look for the words expense ratio, fund fee, or advisor fee. If you cannot find them or cannot tell what they add up to, that alone tells you something big.
16: And here's the uncomfortable math behind why so few advisors bring this up on their own. So if moving you into a better managed, lower cost strategy means less revenue for them, they have very little incentive to be the one who tells you that, right? It's not evil, it's just human nature. And it's exactly why this deserves a look from the outside your current relationship, not just a conversation with the person already collecting the fee, and it's free.
26: Look, if your advisor is doing right by you, we will tell that too. So this is not a sales pitch, it's an honest look at your own numbers.
16: And let's be fair for a moment. So not every advisor is asleep at the wheel. Some are excellent. And if that's you, we're happy for you. That's great. But here's how you tell the difference. A good advisor can explain right now exactly what they did for you in the last 12 months. Specifically, not we stayed the course, not the market was tough for everyone. So Don, nail down on that.
26: Well, did they revisit your tax situation, your withdrawal strategy, your beneficiaries? Or did you get a call once a year, a handshake, and, hey, you're all set, don't worry about it? A real advisor should be able to answer a short list without hesitation. When did we last rebalance? What did we do about taxes before this year's filing? What are your all-in fees right now? When did we last talk about Social Security timing? What changes if one of us passes first, right? Those are important questions.
16: That's huge. We've had some clients, unfortunately, pass away recently, and it's critical for the surviving spouse to understand where they are and that this isn't something that your advisor is reacting to when that possibility comes about. So if your advisor pauses when you ask those questions, changes the subject, has an assistant pull it up while you wait, that pause is the answer. A birthday card is not a plan. A holiday newsletter is not a plan. A plan has your name on it. It's updated this year in real time whenever you need it to be.
26: Well, Logan, here's the part that surprises people most. So being with someone 25 years is not proof you've been managing your money well. It's proof you've been loyal, which is great. But there are two completely different things, and a lot of people confuse them. So the reality is, for most people, the advisor is focusing more on their retirement than yours.
16: A real plan gets revisited on purpose, so at least once a year. And again, anytime something big changes, we do this quarterly with our clients. It's the first thing we do. What's going on? What's different? A new grandchild? A health scare? Hopefully not. But that needs preparation. A spouse retiring earlier than planned. That happens a lot in our office due to income planning, which is fantastic. A market swing that has you nervous at 2 a.m. If none of this has triggered an actual conversation with your advisor, that silence is the pattern, not the exception.
26: Well, we hear it constantly in our office, Logan. People coming in here, someone finally brings us their statements and they are stunned. They don't believe what they're about to see. They're stunned by the fees. They're stunned by the allocation. They're stunned by the risk profile and the fact that nobody ever explained it to them. So more than one person has told us, and a lot of people have told us that this year, almost word for word, I feel foolish for not asking sooner.
16: And you're not foolish. You trusted someone. It's not a character flaw. It's a good quality. It's time to verify that trust with actual numbers. And to be clear, we're not saying just fire your advisor. We're saying get informed. Get a second set of eyes. Then decide with real information instead of loyalty alone. Active management, real planning, honest fee disclosure. That should not be the exception. That should be the baseline. You've spent decades earning this money. It deserves someone actually working for it, not just holding it. So every year it goes unchecked is another year that it will take a longer time in retirement with a shorter time horizon to correct the issues once they're figured out. And that is why we are opening the phone lines for the first 10 callers to get that no cost, no obligation, comprehensive review. If you're paying an advisor every single year, your retirement plan should not be sitting on autopilot. As we said, that's good for planes, not for retirement plans. And you can start with a phone call, we can start with a Zoom, or you can come into our office and bring your statements. We're going to show you exactly what you're paying. Then we're going to go deeper. What does complacency potentially cost you from your advisor's standpoint? Missed tax strategies, Roth conversions nobody modeled, too much risk, an asset allocation that hasn't meaningfully changed in a decade. We're going to assess exactly what you own and whether the risk matches your life today, because retirement planning is dynamic. Markets change, tax laws change, your family changes. Your plan has to move with you. Then we'll look at Social Security. We're going to analyze different claiming strategies for you and your spouse where applicable. If you're already collecting those benefits, we'll determine how that income works with everything else we put together. Next, we'll build a customized lifetime income plan and show it to you on our big screen, projected beyond age 100. You'll see where the income comes from, how it keeps pace with inflation, how long the money lasts under the plan, and what may remain for your family if that's important to you as a legacy. And because taxes can completely change those numbers, we'll include our Roth conversion blueprint, convert versus don't convert, complimentary so you can actually see the difference rather than guessing about it. 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
0: Well, it used to be arbitrary. We've talked about it many times. It came from a research paper, Bill Bengen, many years ago. Take 4% of your balance the first year, adjust it for inflation every year after, and supposedly your money lasts 30 years. It's simple. It's memorable. And we don't think it's acceptable anymore. Number one, many people are living more than 30 years in retirement. And here's why. It fails in two completely different directions. And both directions cost you. In a strong market, 4% is often too conservative. You die with a pile of unspent money you were too afraid to touch. You lived small after spending decades earning it. That's losing money. Just not the way people think of losing money. And the second reason, Don?
1: Well, it's very simple. It's called sequence of returns risk, folks. When you start taking money out, what is happening in the market is very important. And in a rough market, especially right after the start of retirement, the 4% can be far too aggressive, folks. It just means that it's very important when you start taking money out. It's the single most misunderstood danger in retirement planning.
0: So if the market drops hard in year one or two of your retirement, and you're pulling income out at the same time, you lock in those losses. There's no paycheck coming in anymore to buy shares back at the bottom the way there was when you were still working. So the exact same average return over the exact same 30 years can leave you completely fine or completely broke, depending only on which years the bad returns happen to land in. And if you can figure that out ahead of time, I tell you, go to Talking Stick or you plan on retiring, right? Because a flat percentage can't see any of that. It doesn't know what the market did last month. It does not know your tax bracket. It does not know if you want to leave money to your kids or spend the last dollar. And that's the week you turn 95. It's a rule for a spreadsheet, not a plan for a person.
1: Twilight Zone picture, if you will, two retirees, twins, same age, same balance, same average
0: twins.
1: Return. Yes, same. Here's the thing. Same average return over 30 years. The only difference is which year the good returns and the bad returns landed in, folks. This is called the sequence of returns risk.
0: Wait, I have a question.
1: Yeah.
0: Do you think the twins will have the spidey sense that twins get and know that one of them is doing better than the other? I want to hear the rest of your scenario.
1: I don't know.
0: I'm curious. All right.
1: That'd be nice if they did. So one retires in a strong first 5 years and is completely fine. The other retires in a rough first 5 years, withdrawing the same fixed amount the whole time, and runs out of money early. So remember, we got to go 30, 40 years. So remember, folks, identical average return, completely different ending, purely because of timing nobody can control. You can't control what the markets are going to do tomorrow.
0: Or 5 minutes from now, which is exactly why the plan has to be able to flex. Pull less in a down year, pull more comfortably in a strong one, and draw from the right account at the right time. This is why AI does not replace an advisor. You need to have the human element. So the last part matters more than people realize. So pulling from a taxable account, tax-deferred account, or tax-free account in the wrong order in a given year can quietly cost you thousands in avoidable tax on top of everything else.
1: So here's what an actual income plan replaces it with. We build you a paycheck, folks. You've been earning one your whole life. A real one that shows up every month like the one you used to get from work. So it's sourced, here's the key, sourced from the right combination of accounts. It's automated, it's in the right order, adjusted as markets move instead of one fixed schedule set the day you retired. So the plan has to change. Your advisor's job to make sure it does keep up with inflation and you don't run out of money.
0: And the goal is not simply to not run out. So the goal for most of our clients is to spend with confidence without spending down. We have these conversations every week. You need to spend more money. It's a good problem to have, right? Now, it's not for everybody and there's parameters, but you want to use the growth in the income the plan generates so underlying number can still support a legacy if that matters.

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0: 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Click on schedule a meeting. You can put a meeting right onto our calendar and decide what type of meeting you want to have. Zoom, in-office, or phone call. And on the right-hand side, give us some info. We'll get back to you within 24 hours. All right, what we can tell you is that where we spend an enormous amount of our time for every client every year, it's the single most important thing is income planning. So people sit across from us and after 25 years with the same advisor, they say nobody ever walked them through what income planning is. Not once. They know their balance, but they've never seen their actual retirement paycheck.
1: Well, so here's what we want to do for you. 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It's going to be completely complimentary, no cost, no obligation. We sit down with your real numbers and build the actual paycheck. 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
0: This is not a generic printout. You watch us build it and you leave with the knowledge of what's going on and that we're going to update that every quarter and every time we speak on the phone. This is not a percentage on a napkin. First place, our touchstone is we pull out the income plan, we pull it up, and we talk about what's changed. And then we make those changes in real time in front of you. And we run every version of the retirement you want to see. What does that look like? Well, what if I retire in full with no part-time work at all? What if I work part-time for a few more years and my spouse retires? What about taking Social Security early versus waiting versus everything in between while working? With Social Security in the plan and, just to show you the honest picture without it, in case Washington ever changes the rules, which they will, you need to be able to see the permutations that matter to you to make proper decisions, not only on when to retire, but also Social Security.
1: Well, and you need to watch the numbers move in real time as we change one variable. That's the difference between being told a plan is fine, or you're going to be fine, don't worry, and actually seeing why it is fine. It's the math. And what would have to happen to change that? It's your own name on the screen. It's your own numbers moving, not a hypothetical couple in a brochure.
0: Social Security deserves its own deep dive, and that's why we use that terminology in our offer, because most people leave real money on the table without ever knowing it, and it seems to be a source of real confusion for people. And I get it. They don't make it easy, Dawn, right? So many people call us weekly to talk about Social Security. So those are things we're going to go and do that deep dive. We're going to talk about what that looks like if you have a spouse, staggering the time that you're going to elect it, or maybe taking it at the same time, taking it early versus later. There is a strategy to it, and we put that in alongside and weave it in with your income plan. So we treat Social Security as the floor of the plan. It's a one piece of guaranteed, unless you have a pension, which we're treating that the same, of guaranteed inflation-adjusted income you can't outlive. So we build the rest of the paycheck around it, and we treat it as an afterthought. That's why it's considered cherry on top, right? You've built the whole plan backwards then, and we reverse engineer for where you want to be.
1: And again, we want to be honest about this. The way we always are, a plan like this is not a one-time adjustment or one-time document. Markets move, tax laws change, your goals move. This gets revised, adjusted, and rerun for as long as you're a client.
0: People also ask us, is it too late if I've already retired without ever doing income planning? And not at all. We've said this all the time throughout the years. The best time to start was yesterday. The second best time is to start today. It's just as valuable 5 years into retirement as it is the week before, the year before. We simply start from where you actually are today, which isn't a bad thing because we have actual numbers instead of prospective or unknown numbers, right? So let's turn a negative or you know, the unknown into a positive. This isn't from some ideal starting point that's already passed. We actually have the information of what the numbers are. That gives us a ton of information that we can work from. And that's why it's important to make sure, if you do not have income planning as part of your retirement plan, that you reach out and get a complimentary second opinion. Here's the question you want to know. Am I going to be okay? Is my spouse and I going to be okay in retirement, especially if one of us passes away? That's the question underneath almost every conversation we have with someone approaching retirement. And let's answer it. That's why we're going to open the phone lines for the first 10 callers for that complimentary, no obligation, fiduciary second opinion. We'll start however you're comfortable, via telephone, Zoom, or in our office. Bring us your statements. We'll identify what you're paying in fees and what the current relationship may be costing you in opportunities that are not being addressed, particularly taxes, Roth planning, risk, and income. We'll assess your investments and your allocation against your current risk tolerance, not what you checked on a questionnaire decades ago, but where are you today? When will you need this money? And is the portfolio actually designed for that? We're going to analyze Social Security, like we said a moment ago, for you and your spouse, if applicable. We'll help evaluate when those benefits may make the most sense. If you're already collecting, we'll look at how to put that income to work within the plan. And then we're going to answer the question, are you going to be okay, by building you that customized lifetime income plan and putting it up on the big screen. We'll project your income, assets, and retirement decades into the future beyond age 100. We run through the tape around here. Can your income keep pace? Can the assets support your lifestyle? What's the plan for you not to outlive your money? And if legacy matters, what are we planning to leave behind? We're also going to provide a Roth conversion blueprint with tax sensitivity so you can see how different tax decisions today could affect that picture tomorrow with converting versus not converting. All of that, no cost, no obligation. And if protecting your family is important, ask about our listener estate plan for under $1,000. Trust, will, powers of attorney, notarized, bound, most importantly, properly funded, and the deed to your home pointing to your trust. Let us know when you get in touch, Don. How can they take advantage?
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1: 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She is in studio, and she is Logan Marcus, attorney, investment advisor, double fiduciary. And I'm Don Spinio, the fiduciary advisor, together with the managing partners here at Sun Valley Wealth in Arizona. And Logan, let's start with math nobody wants to say out loud. So every dollar sitting in a traditional IRA or 401k or 403b or 457, it's never been taxed. So it's been tax deferred forever. Not once has it been taxed. The growth has never seen any government interference. And The government has three separate ways to reach into that account before you ever spend a dime of it.
0: Ooh, that sounded so ominous.
1: Yeah. What are the three ways, Logan?
0: Ordinary income tax at whatever bracket you land in the year you withdraw. State income tax, if your state has one. IRMA, the Medicare premium surcharge, not some random long-lost relative named IRMA, which can quietly raise what you pay for Part B and Part D the moment your income crosses a threshold you may not even know exists.
1: Well, now stack those three together, and a lot of retirees are not keeping 70 cents on the dollar. That's a big hit. Some are closer to keeping $2 out of every $3 or less. So this is a big deal. So once those required minimum distributions hit, you begin to take forced distributions. It can affect your taxes, your Medicare premiums, and be very damaging to your family financially.
0: And the forced money, you're taking it out of an account whether you need it or not in that year. And a lot of our clients, they don't need it. It's not a hypothetical. It's the design of the account. So here's the case for Roth conversion plainly. You take a portion of that pre-tax money, you pay the tax on it now as today's known rate, and it moves into a Roth IRA where it grows tax-free and comes out tax-free for you and whoever inherits it. And this is the part that matters this year specifically. So current tax rates are historically low. That is bracket history, not opinion. So last year, Congress made the lower rates permanent instead of letting them expire, but permanent is not the same as fixed forever. So a future Congress, staring down the national debt, can raise rates again whenever it chooses. On top of that, your own account balance is working against you quietly. So the bigger it grows, the bigger the forced withdrawal later, the higher the bracket you get pushed into automatically with no vote from you at all. How fair is that?
1: So when we say, like, today taxes are on sale, and I say this a lot, they are on sale. These are the lowest tax rates we've experienced in our lifetime. So you have a window today to convert money to a known current rate. So do you want to pay taxes on your terms or at the future terms that Congress sets for you? That's the question you want to ask. And when Logan talked about the permanent tax rates, these tax rates are scheduled to expire in 2033. That's not very long, but we have a window to convert done correctly.
0: And here's the thing, it's part of the advisor's job to bring this up, and maybe they don't like to, but some should say it plainly. A lot of advisors are paid a fee based on the size of your account quarter after quarter. The bigger the balance, the bigger the fee, period. Roth conversion means paying tax now, which can mean a temporary dip in the account balance while that tax gets paid. And an advisor thinking only 1 year ahead instead of 15 has very little incentive to bring you into this conversation, which is terrible and a violation of the fiduciary duty, in my opinion.
1: Well, and that's not every advisor. We want to be fair about that. But it's a real conflict, and it's worth asking yours directly. Have you run a Roth conversion analysis for me and my spouse? And if not, why has this never come up?
0: And to be clear, this is never about converting the whole account in 1 year or at one time. That would be a mistake. It could shove you into a far higher bracket in a single tax year for no good reason. But the right way to do it is measured, and that's how we do it. That's how we recommend it. Converting a slice at a time over several years, filling the bracket you're already in without spilling into the next one.
1: Well, and think about this. If done correctly, wouldn't it be great if you never saw your balance really go down even though you're converting? Done correctly with a strategy and with the Roth blueprint that we provide, you can actually experience your account balance really never going down over the years. So think of it like filling a glass to the line, not past it. Every year, we look at where the top of your current bracket is, and we convert enough to keep close to that line. And it's not always that straight line as well. We do all the math and make sure we're not going to bump you into another bracket. So some years, you can convert more. Some years, we're going to convert less. We also take into account what's going on in the market. It's a game day decision. Every single year, we do the math for the client.
0: 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You can on the left-hand side or up above on the bar, click on schedule a meeting, and you can put an appointment directly into our calendar. On the right-hand side, give us some information. We'll get back to you within 24 hours. One more piece worth knowing before we get to our next steps here is the IRMA. IRMA looks back 2 years on your tax return. So a large income spike this year can raise your Medicare premium 2 years from now. in cliff-like jumps rather than gradual steps. That's one more reason this has to be planned in advance, not reacted to after the fact, and your advisor needs to be aware of that.
1: Well, and whether you need income or not, required minimum distributions currently begin at age 73, and they may be moving to 75 for younger retirees under the new rules, but either way, they can change those up and down any way they want. The IRS eventually is going to force the issue. So the only real decision left in your hands is whether you pay tax on your terms while the tax rates are low, or pay tax on their terms when who knows what the tax rates are going to be 5, 10, 20 years from now.
0: One more scenario that catches married couples off guard. Filing jointly. Your bracket has room. But when one spouse passes, the survivor moves to a single filer's bracket on roughly the same required distribution. So the exact same income can suddenly cost thousands more purely from a filing status change nobody planned for. We're going to take your actual numbers and build a side-by-side comparison. Convert versus don't convert. What it costs you in taxes either way. What your balance looks like at 73 and at 85. And what your family inherits under each path. So you walk out with a printed comparison, or we email it to you, yours to take home and think about it on your timeline. Can't be easier.
1: Yeah, and it's not a sales pitch. It's a real analysis, and it's not the right move for everyone, folks. It doesn't make sense for everybody. Some of you are already positioned exactly right, but here's the deal. Do you know? We say this about income planning. We say this about your risk tolerance. Don't you want to know the answer? Do you know the answers, and don't you want to know the answers? Is it right for your household? We'll run the numbers. It's math. We'll run the numbers.
0: And before we move on, one honest objection that deserves an answer. What if rates simply go down instead of up? Fair question. And we'll give you the honest answer instead of the convenient one. Nobody can guarantee which direction rates move. But what we can tell you is where they sit today relative to the last several decades, what your own account is already scheduled to do in your bracket, regardless of what Congress does. And that combination is what makes today worth examining, not a guarantee about tomorrow.
1: But let's talk about what this actually gets you beyond simply avoiding a tax bill. So the first thing is control in retirement. Do you want to control your retirement, or do you want the government to control your retirement? If you're listening to this show on the station, you probably don't want the government controlling your retirement.
0: True.
1: So when part of your income comes from the Roth account, that withdrawal does not count as taxable income, folks. It's fantastic. It doesn't push up your bracket. It doesn't affect your IRMA in a bad way.
0: And no RMDs.
1: No RMDs. And also, tax-free inheritance. Don't leave your kids a big, ugly tax bill if something happens to you or you and your spouse.
0: Which means you actually get to manage your total taxable income year after year instead of having it dictated entirely by forced distributions, which is a huge, it's just hugely freeing. This is what we mean by tax diversification. You're having multiple buckets to draw from instead of one. And most retirees walk into retirement with almost everything sitting in one bucket. And it's not diversified.
1: That's bad.
0: You sounded like that's bad. It's a single bet on a tax rate you don't control. And under current rules, a Roth account carries no required distributions, as we said a moment ago. So your money can simply keep growing untouched for as long as you want it to.
1: Well, the second thing is what happens after you're gone, right? So under current law, most non-spouse beneficiaries inherit a traditional IRA must empty that account within 10 years. It's a 10-year rule. So every dollar they withdraw is taxed at the bracket, their bracket at that time. Remember, your kids aren't going to be 14 and 15 years old. Your kids might be 50s and 60s. So they may be in their highest earning tax years when they inherit that. And now they're forced to take those distributions, which affects their income and their income taxes. So a Roth IRA passes to your heirs in the same 10-year clock, but every dollar they take out is completely tax-free. So they got the same timeline, but they're not going to pay a huge tax bill over the next 10 years. Tax-free transfer wealth is what we're trying to accomplish for all of our clients, not just in these accounts, in all the accounts. So it's one of the cleanest legacy moves available under current law is a Roth account.
0: And it's not only a strategy for you, it's a strategy for your children, your grandchildren. It costs you nothing to find out whether it fits your situation. Now, this is not a strategy for everyone, to be direct. If you'll need every dollar of that account for living expenses, converting and paying tax really may not make sense. But this is something that's done over time, and this is exactly why it calls for an assessment, not a guess. that your advisor is supposed to be doing for you. And the point is, not everyone should be doing Roth conversions. It's that everyone deserves to know whether it works for them. And right now, most people never get asked that question at all. And that's why it's imperative for you to take advantage of our complimentary review. It's not cheating on your advisor to get a second opinion, to take control and figure out what's in your best interest going into retirement. We are going to give you just that. And we are opening the phone lines for the first 10 callers for that no cost, no obligation review. We can start with a phone call, we can start with a Zoom, or you can come into our office. But here's a question I want you to think about. What is staying exactly where you are costing you? Bring us your statements. We're going to show you what you're paying your current advisor. More importantly, what you're getting for it. Because the bigger cost may not be the fee. It may be the tax opportunity nobody caught. As we just discussed, the Roth conversion nobody discussed, the excess risk nobody noticed, or the income planning nobody did at all. We're going to dissect your asset allocation. Are you still invested for the person you were 10 or 20 years ago? Your risk tolerance isn't set it and forget it. Your money should reflect your life now and what you're going to need to do in retirement with that money. Next, we're going to analyze Social Security for you and your spouse, if applicable. We'll look at different claiming ages and how those benefits fit into your bigger picture. If you're already collecting, great. Let's determine the most effective use for that income. Then comes the next big question. Are you going to be okay? We're going to build a customized lifetime income plan and put your actual numbers on the big screen. We're going to go decades into retirement beyond age 100 to show you our plan for your income to last as long as you do, while accounting for inflation and leaving a legacy if that's important to you. We will also create that complimentary Roth conversion blueprint we just hammered on, including tax sensitivity, so you can compare what your future may look like with conversions versus without them. All of that complimentary, no obligation. And if you're interested in our estate planning solution, under $1,000, trust, will, powers of attorney, notarized, bound, and the piece too many people miss, funded so that the trust documents actually work, let us know if you're interested when you get in touch. Don, how can they get in touch with us?
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0: You don't need to be wealthy to need an estate plan. 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Closing out the show today, why estate planning matters, what documents you may want to consider, and how a little planning today can give your family more clarity when they need it most. Don't touch that dial. This is Logan Marcus.
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0: So it's not for people with a private jet. I mean, it's for them too, but it's not only for them. It's for anyone with something to leave behind and someone they love to leave it to. So run through the checklist with us. Do you own a home? Do you have children? Do you have a 401k or an IRA? If you said yes to any of that, you need a plan. It's that simple.
1: And a real plan is not complicated either, folks. This isn't something that is daunting. It usually comes down to four basic documents: a will, a revocable living trust, a financial power of attorney, and a health care directive. That makes up the whole estate plan package.
0: What?
1: It's very easy. It's a whole that's the whole deal, Logan, the whole deal.
0: Here's a mistake we see constantly. People believe having a will means they have avoided probate. It does not. A will only tells the court what you wanted. You still go through probate to get there. A trust is the document that actually skips probate entirely, of course, when it's put together properly, when all of the items that are meant to be protected are pointing to the trust, but only if it's set up and funded correctly. And we'll come back to that word funded because it trips up more families than anything else.
1: Well, that's a huge point you want to make there, Logan, because people have a trust. They say, look, now I'm not going to probate. Wrong. If those accounts that you have are not in the trust, if the accounts are not funded into the trust, named into the trust, you're still going to probate. A trust doesn't avoid probate if it's not properly funded. Huge deal.
0: And the thing that people only think about is that estate planning is only for when you die. But half of it is actually about what happens while you are still very much alive. And that's where the powers of attorney come in. If you're ever incapacitated, a stroke, an accident, hard diagnosis, someone needs the legal authority to act for you. And this is the part we really want you to hear. That person you designated is not making decisions for you. They're executing decisions you already made while you were able and aware. And that's huge.
1: Oh, and this is completely different than a stranger, a judge, or guessing what you've wanted. So you are in control. Whether you have passed away in the trust or whether you're incapacitated for the powers of attorney, you get to maintain control. So the document makes sure it gets carried out. There's something genuinely compassionate about that. You're doing these things for your loved ones. These are decisions, especially in the power of attorney for healthcare, they're decisions they don't want to make. You're not handing over control. You're making the decision for them at a time they don't want to be making these type of decisions.
0: You're protecting your family from ever having to guess at the worst possible moment when they're already grieving, or they know they're going to grieve soon, or God forbid a spouse is already passing away and another spouse gets into a car accident. And without those documents, here's what actually happens. Your family can't simply step in and help. They have to petition a court for guardianship potentially or conservatorship over you while you are still alive. Think about that. A judge who's never met you, deciding who gets to manage your care and your money because you never took the time to write it down. That process is public, slow, expensive, probate's twin while you're still breathing.
1: Now, let's talk about what happens without a plan after you're gone. So without a trust, your estate typically goes through probate. And here's the plain way we think about probate. It's a lawsuit against yourself. Mm-hmm. Filed with the court after you're gone. Your relatives, your kids and grandkids, they're all suing each other.
0: And you've got people coming out of the woodworks trying to stake claims to things that they don't have any claim to. It's public. Anyone can look up what you owned and who's fighting over it. It's slow. Often can be a year or more. It's not free. The legal and court costs come straight out of what your family inherits, sometimes 5 or 10% of the whole estate, depending.
1: God, if only they could avoid all that, Logan, for under $1,000. Wouldn't that be crazy? If only there was a company that would do this all for them, including the funding, under $1,000. But let's talk about that later. So
0: here's a question I want you to sit with. How many families have you personally seen fall apart over money after someone passed? Not strangers. People you actually know.
1: Well, it happens constantly. We see it. And almost never because a family was greedy to begin with. That's not what it is. It happens because nothing was written down clearly. It wasn't properly funded, and it's not a valid document. So grief turns into suspicion, and suspicion turns into a fight.
0: Siblings who got along fine for 40 years suddenly are not speaking over a house or a piece of jewelry or a line in an old will nobody explained while everyone was still alive to talk about it at one point. Properly built and properly funded trust avoids probate entirely. Your family deals with grief. They don't also have to deal with a courtroom, and they don't have to deal with each other as adversaries. And you are listening to Cover Your Assets with Logan and Dawn. 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On the left-hand side and up above on the bar, click on schedule a meeting, put an appointment directly into our calendar. On the right-hand side, give us some information. We'll get back to you within 24 hours. And none of this requires being wealthy. It requires a plan. That's the entire myth we want to bust here today. That it's not about how much you have. It's about making sure whatever you have goes where you actually have intended for it to.
1: So we're going to look at what you already have, if anything, and tell you plainly whether it actually protects your family or just looks like it does on paper. And if you need a full plan built from scratch, we do it for our clients, and we do that, again, for under $1,000. It's something that's very near and dear to our hearts. So we want it to be affordable to everybody. And it does not have to be complicated. It doesn't have to be expensive. And, folks, it doesn't take a long time. We do a simple Zoom interview or in office. It doesn't take a long time to get these things done.
0: But, you know, the uncomfortable truth about a lot of estate plans already sitting in a drawer somewhere is that they're not actually pointing towards the trust, or they're not funded. People had documents drafted years ago and assume everything's handled. They might just be expensive paperweights. When we actually look and the plan was never finished, the trust was written, but the house was never retitled into it. On paper, the trust exists. In reality, it owns nothing.
1: Now, so that single step, Logan, just actually putting your house and your major assets in the name of the trust is huge. It's called funding the trust. We help the clients with that. If you come to us for the package, we will help with the funding. But here's the deal. You skip it, and the trust you paid for does absolutely nothing when it matters.
0: And we see the same gap with beneficiary designations. Don't get us started, right? Your 401k, your IRA, your life insurance, those pass to whatever name's listed on the account, regardless of what your will says. So think about it. Your ex-husband, your ex-wife, a child who's unfortunately not in the picture, a friend who's passed away. So if an ex-spouse is still listed from 20 years ago, or a beneficiary designation was never updated after a remarriage, that overrides your will entirely. Talk about awkward situation. Most people have no idea what's even possible.
1: No, and here's one for most parents that have never thought about it. If you have minor children, a will is the only document that names a guardian for them. Without it, the decision goes to a judge, not to you. So think about that for a moment. You would trust your sister, your best friend, to raise your kids if something happened to you, right? But if it never gets written down, a court decides based on people they have never met.
0: This is exactly why a real review matters, not just a document sitting in a drawer. We check every piece. Is it drafted? Is it funded? Does it still match your actual family today? Does it name a guardian if one is needed? And we want to be clear about this. This isn't about scaring you into something expensive. Most families need something fairly straightforward. It's the neglect that gets expensive, not the plan itself. And if it's something complex and complicated, we have estate planning attorneys that we work with, that we refer our clients to. We're talking about you have a special needs child.
1: Charitable trust.
0: Charitable trust. Special needs child who needs just more complex planning. This is something we think about for you. No jargon, no pressure. If everything checks out, great. We'll tell you that too. You walk out with peace of mind. If something's missing, you know precisely what it is and how to fix it. The point is, less time in court, less money going to legal fees, less room for grief to turn into family fights that never heal. Protect your family ahead of time. 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We're making this easy for you. You wouldn't want to go into major surgery without considering a second opinion. Why would you bet 30 or 40 years of retirement on a financial plan you've never had independently reviewed? That's why we are opening the phone line for the first 10 callers for a no cost, no obligation, fiduciary second opinion. We can start with a phone call, Zoom, or in our office. We're going to start with your statements. What are you paying and what are you receiving for those fees? We'll look beyond the obvious costs for missed planning opportunities, taxes, Roth conversions, income planning, unnecessary risk, and whether anyone is actually coordinating the pieces. Then we're going to look inside the portfolio under the hood. What do you own? Why do you own it? And does the risk you're taking now make sense for where you are today? Because the risk questionnaire you completed 15 years ago is not a retirement plan. Next, we'll run a customized Social Security analysis for you and your spouse when applicable to help evaluate when it makes sense to claim. If you're already taking those benefits, we'll look at how the income can best be incorporated into your plan. Next, we're going to put together your customized lifetime income plan on the big screen. 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We're going to go through the tape beyond age 100, because longevity is a risk your retirement plan needs to address. We'll show you our plan for you not to outlive your money in retirement and what legacy could look like if it is important to you. 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

0: I'm Logan Marcus. Someday, your family is going to have one of the hardest days of their lives. 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
2: 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Fixed insurance and annuity product guarantees are subject to the claims paying ability of the issuing company and are offered through Sun Valley Wealth. 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Discussions and answers to questions do not involve the rendering of personalized investment advice, but are limited to the dissemination of general information. A professional advisor should be consulted before implementing any of the options presented.
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4: Stay Route 51 northbound, connector to the westbound loop 101 transition ramp, got a crash off right. A vehicle fire at Cactus and Tatum Boulevard. Expect some delays. Fire crews are on scene. A couple of injury accidents. One at 35th Avenue in Peoria. The other at Grand Avenue east of Acoma. And a wreck in Mesa at University and Val Vista Drive. If you have a traffic tip, call 602-374-6300.
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12: Part of the deal. I'm Angelo Bavaro, Fox News. President Trump is declaring a diplomatic victory, announcing a new three-way security deal between the U.S., Denmark, and Greenland. The president claims the pact gives the U.S. permanent security control over Greenland, blocking Russia and China from building military bases there. While President Trump says the U.S. military footprint will expand immediately, Danish and Greenlandic leaders stress the agreement respects their local sovereignty. That deal is set to be signed at the UN next week. Early voting is underway for November's midterm elections, with people in six states now able to cast their ballots. Homeland Security Secretary Mark Wayne Mullen on Fox's Saturday in America to discuss the administration's crackdown on non-citizen voting.
13: Department of Homeland Security and ICE and all of our other 21 components, we enforce our nation's laws that Congress passed. We don't make the laws, we enforce them.
12: Democrats argue widespread voter fraud has not been proven. Vice President J.D. Vance and former Vice President Kamala Harris making the case for their parties. Fox's Madeline Rivera explains what Vance talked about during his visit to Iowa.
14: He also talked about no taxes on tips and border security, which did elicit cheers from the crowd. Republicans, though, are facing some headwinds in Iowa, where a Fox News poll shows about 42% of voters feel they are falling behind financially. Vance acknowledged more work has to be done, saying Rome was not built in a day. He's making an appeal to farmers who are crucial in the agriculture-heavy state. Former Vice President Kamala Harris will appear alongside Democratic Senate candidate Abdul El-Sayed in Michigan on Tuesday. It comes as El-Sayed comes under scrutiny once again for his ties to streamer Hassan Piker, who made some controversial comments in a recent interview, including that the U.S. conducts more terrorism than Al-Qaeda.
12: Election Day, November 3rd. 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
19: Hey, welcome, everybody. Welcome. I am investment advisor Sam DeGreen, coming to you from these, the intergalactic headquarters of DeGreen Private Wealth at the beautiful Scottsdale Professional Center in Scottsdale. Yes, you guessed it, Scottsdale, right here in your own backyard, or at least within driving distance. And frankly, that's all that's really important. Right off the 101 on 87th and Raintree. But, you know, we got a big show for you today. We got a very big show today. So there's a number of things I wanted to discuss. And obviously, with the Federal Reserve raising rates here, that's going to change the game somewhat. But before we get into, you know, what October could look like, what the rest of September could look like, and we discuss, you know, the current events that are driving markets currently, and of course, what it means for our retirement portfolios, I want to remind everybody that we are still in the early innings of one of the best, if not the greatest, bull market in the history of the United States. Now, that's not going to change because interest rates went up 0.25%. Period. It's not. But through the remainder of September and through October, I have very little doubt that as investors, we will be met with a barrage of noise, and I'm sure the doom and gloom thrown in for good measure, especially as election season ramps up and our media does everything in its power to convince you that the world is doomed. But it's not. It's not. The world's not doomed. The sun will rise in the east and set in the west, As they say, NVIDIA will continue making money. Speculators with more money than brains will continue to pick up their pennies in front of a steamroller. But disciplined investors, armed with a heavily diversified, low-cost ETF portfolio, like those here at DeGreen Private Wealth, will, in my opinion, continue to thrive. In fact, proper investment discipline, folks, is going to be more important now than it ever has been. So despite all of the happenings here in September, and we'll dig into these here, I want to take a step back, though. I want to zoom out here on what we've seen with U.S. equity markets. Now, we can look at the S&P 500. We can look at the NASDAQ. We can look at the Dow. We can look at the Russell 2000. The S&P 500, and as of close, it's down about 0.7%, 0.7% month to date. So September, as I predicted it would be, has largely remained flat, if not slightly, very, very slightly negative. The NASDAQ is up 0.2% month to date. So we're still seeing, you know, a little bit of improvement in the NASDAQ, but for the most part, again, flat. Now the Dow, I really wish we would stop talking about the Dow, but I know a lot of people enjoy looking at the Dow for some reason, even though it really tells you nothing. The Dow's down, you know, 2.6%, whatever. It's not indicative. The Dow right now is just not indicative of any major, you know, market trends or anything like that as it is right now. It's just based on the composition of the index. The Russell is down again 1%. So everything for the most part, save for the NASDAQ, has been flat. Now that's okay, because if we look at the year overall, the S&P 500 is up almost just shy of 12%. The NASDAQ's up 13.7% year to date. The Dow is still up 7.7% year to date. And the Russell 2000 is up 16% year to date, 15.8 if we're going to be exact, and we should be. Now, our clients own the S&P 500. They own the NASDAQ. They own all the components of the Dow through their other positions. They own the Russell 2000 through their small cap positions as well. And the Russell 2000 is obviously a little bit larger than the small cap. But the point is, our clients are meaningfully participating in all of these, in all of the gains year to date. So despite things being flat, again, I want us to keep the main thing, and that is remember that this is a promising investment environment. There is money to be made, there's money to be had, and if you're sitting on the sidelines, if you have not received the investment, or if you have not made the decision yet to allocate your portfolio effectively, if you don't even know how, that's okay, because that is what we here at DeGreen Private Wealth are here to do. So again, you can give us a call at 480-771-7000, and I would encourage you to do so. While this show is for everybody, folks, it always, always is for everybody. Our investment program is limited to those with a portfolio of at least $500,000. Now, if you qualify, again, I want to encourage you, especially as you're listening to this show and you're going to go, wow, you know, there's a lot that's going to be happening here in September, October, and of course, in the months beyond, and in the many years, and so on. So again, proper investment discipline is by far your best risk control mechanism. That is the way you protect your money, through prudent and thoughtful investment action. This is going to be a market, and we're going to talk about here the 24 hours a day, 7 days a week trading that is soon going to be allowed for some investors. It's going to be for those they're tokenizing. Well, again, we'll get into it, but they're tokenizing using, I guess, blockchain technology, essentially. What they're going to do, and what is being proposed now, is all day, every day, speculation on equities. Now, frankly, I think that's a ridiculous thing. But the meaningful part of this is if you are trying to be a trader, if you are trying to get cute with markets, especially through year end, you're going to get creamed. Now, if you're trading and you're making a lot of money, great. But for those of you who actually like to grow your wealth and don't like to just, you know, again, make little small ball gains here and there, meanwhile taking on tons of risk, then investing is always and always has been the best direction that you can go. But again, it's not as simple as just putting it in the market and forgetting about it. It's not in today's world. I wish it was, but it's not. Now, it's also important to remember Wall Street and Main Street can and often do move in opposite directions of one another. So as investors, again, keep the main thing the main thing. We are in this for the long run. You are in this for the long run. You do not need all of your money the next day or, you know, the day after you invested. So you want to remember that you want to keep your money growing, prudently growing. And that means making sure you're in a portfolio that is properly aligned with your investment goals and objectives, not your sister's, not your best friend, not your golf buddy, yours and only yours. Now, again, folks, that is what this program here at DeGreen Private Wealth that I bring to you each and every week is about. So as we go through this week's news, and some of it can appear a little more grim, I would say. It's not. It really is not. So again, we're going to take a quick break here, but when we come back, I do want to jump in to, first and foremost, the CNN Fear and Greed Index indicator. Again, that's always going to be a great sign for where sentiment is, and sentiment is telling a story. Then we have rate hikes. We have the price of oil now at over $100, well over $100 a barrel. These are all things that especially we are going to have to manage and navigate through. But if you are in a proper investment portfolio with low cost, highly tax efficient. Again, I hate taxes. You hate taxes, but I hate taxes more than anybody because it's just, yeah, you get it. I don't need to go in down, which I hate taxes. I think we're all in agreement on that. But if you don't like it, folks, then all the more reason you need to know that your investment advisor is managing your funds to make sure that you are being tax efficient, to make sure that you are not paying too much in fees. These are the types of little things that will eat you alive in the long term. And especially as we go through a turbulent investment environment, those fees, if you're not careful, can really make a difficult time or even just a regular turbulent time far, far more challenging than it needs to be. So again, our number, folks, 480-771-7000. That's 480-771-7000. Let's you and I get started. Let's get you invested and let's sit down together one-on-one to determine if what we do is right for you. But I'm going to take a quick break. More on markets when we get back. You're going to want to stay tuned, folks. This is a jam-packed show. I am investment advisor Sam DeGreen on News Talk 550 KFYI.
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24: Fix it, Frankie. This is Ethel.
25: Hey.
24: Oh, hi, Carlo. How are things at the cookie store?

mentioned sentiment. Now, obviously, markets are going to be driven, or equity markets are going to be driven by really two things, and that's earnings and interest rates. Earnings and interest rates. At the end of the day, no matter how much hype a company has, people are often going to say, well, show me the money. For long-term investments, or for as you know, a long-term view, you definitely want to take a look at those. But I do like looking at where sentiment is, because it does give us a little bit of an indicator here, and it can be a very good indicator of what we can expect to see at least over the next 6 to 8 weeks. Now, for sentiment, I do enjoy CNN's Fear and Greed Index. Now, again, I must caveat that by saying it's the Fear and Greed Index is the only thing of value CNN has ever produced. But, you know, they did get something right. So as of right now, as of Friday, sentiment is pretty depressed. In fact, it's pretty ugly. Right now, we have a reading of 28. Now, where is 28? It's right next to 27. Duh. No, it's between... A reading of between 1 and 25 would typically indicate extreme fear. Now, you might be saying, well, okay, now what? Yeah, we're right on the edge of extreme fear. Now, there's, again, two things to keep in mind here. First, it's important to remember that every single rally that we have, that we've seen in markets, especially over the last few years, starts when the fear and greed indicator gets low. When it starts to get into this fear and greed, or the, excuse me, the fear territory, that is where you're going to see markets really, really move up. So it can, and it really does not take long for things to turn around and turn around quickly. So when I, each week, when I tell you, hey, I want to see you get invested, I want to see you get properly allocated, the reason being, folks, is because markets can turn on a dime, and they can do so at it, with an extraordinary pace. All the more reason it is so important for you to give 480-771-7000 Degree and Private Wealth a call and schedule your one-on-one investment suitability interview with me, where we will determine which one or combination of our carefully crafted risk-adjusted portfolios is right for you. So again, keep in mind, markets do turn, and they do turn quickly. Now, we're in fear territory, so I think the most reasonable thing to expect right now, and especially based on the data, I think it's perfectly reasonable to expect that October is going to be a rock star month. Now, another thing to keep in mind here, it's no mystery as to why investors are going to feel the way they do, especially given what we saw just this week. Now, the Federal Reserve raised interest rates 25 basis points to 3.75%. So right now, rates are between 3.75 and 4%. Okay, great. It's not going to kill us. It's not going to kill us. Now, I can't say I'm terribly surprised about it, but I am somewhat disappointed in Kevin Warsh for that. I do not think rates necessarily needed to go higher as it is now. Rates are not going to keep inflation lower. You have to address some of the core issues here, one of those being oil, which is going to be a huge inflation component right now. Oil is above $100 a barrel right now. Fill up your tank. You know it's expensive. Energy is up 16.3% year to date, up 27.4% year over year. Now, it wasn't long ago, although it's getting longer, that we had, you know, relatively cheap oil prices, cheap gas prices. Not anymore. So eventually, look, the thing in Iran, your guess is as good as mine. We can try to speculate until the cows come home as to what is going to happen with Iran. I mean, you can't negotiate with them. I still think your best bet is just to keep blowing up the regime until you just keep rolling the dice until you figure out which dictator or religious group or whatever it is that rules over there, until you get one that's sympathetic to U.S. interests. So in addition to that,
We're going to look at foreign government's share of the treasury debt, which has fallen. Get this, folks, from more than 30.

0: 8%, all the way down to 12.8%. Now, that's a pretty big change. Now, that's going to raise questions, too, as to who is absorbing and who absorbs the growing U.S. Borrowing, and at what yield is this debt going to be issued? Obviously, Washington's reckless, out-of-control, profligate spending is going to create a headache for markets. It's going to have to be addressed sooner or later, but you cannot have, I mean, you don't need me to tell you this, I'm preaching to the choir here, but $40+ trillion of debt plus a freedom, some sort of stupid $5,000 to every adult, I suppose, who votes, not even votes Republican, but just to every adult. Oh my goodness. Obviously, that's not going to happen, but still. The other main driver here of inflation, and again, this is one of the reasons I think sentiment is going to be depressed. Obviously, the high gas prices, and we have treasury debt, so higher yields. But that is directly impacting mortgage rates. Yes, mortgage rates. Mortgage rates right now are approaching 7%. Now, I guess historically speaking, sure, many of you remember a time where, yeah, that would have been a rock star rate to get 7%. Well, if you're trying to buy an expensive house as a younger person, and right now younger people are primarily, they're renting. One of the best things you can do as a young person is buy a home. It does create an enormous amount of wealth. And I honestly, I think it's probably one of the best gifts that you can get or that you can give your children. Help them get into a first house. You don't have to pay for it, but help them get into it. Now, the reason, though, is that's going to be so important is when you have mortgage rates, that's going to eat up a huge amount of people's income. When you are renting for your little apartment for, $2,000 a month or wherever it is or whatever it costs. The fact is, these are high. And right now, mortgage rates are at a decade high. So yes, investors and frankly, consumers, if we look at the University of Michigan's numbers, they're just sour. There's really no other way to put it. Now, the good news is, despite rates being where they are. And again, they just were raised. So I know there is a bit of a lag here. Now, 25 basis points isn't going to change it too much. But again, it's important to keep in mind that this is not stopping consumers from spending. Now, that's a very, very positive thing for us as investors, for those of you who are looking to retire here pretty soon. Now, this is a great reminder, though, too, that there is a separation, a consistent separation between what we sometimes see on Wall Street and what we see on Main Street. In fact, the correlation between those two is usually 50%. So it's not uncommon that maybe the consumer's not doing well, well, markets can still go up and vice versa. So do keep that in mind. Despite all the concerns about inflation, about higher interest rates, expensive gasoline, and deteriorating consumer sentiment, American consumers are not slowing down. Retail sales rose 1.2% in August to $773 billion seasonally adjusted, and we're 6% higher than we were a year ago. So obviously, gasoline is going to contribute to that increase because higher prices pushed gas sales up to 3.1% for the month. But even if we completely remove gas stations from the calculation, retail sales still increased 1.1% in August and 4.9% year over year. Very positive thing for retail. Obviously, we don't want to see retail stores close. Sometimes you do need to go in there and obviously try some stuff on, huh? Now, July was also somewhat distorted here when it comes to the retail sales because, well, the timing, Amazon Prime Day can actually move those numbers by themselves. Now, Amazon Prime Day, in my opinion, is just not what it used to be. And I think most of us haven't used Amazon Prime or done Amazon Prime Day in probably some time because it's just cheap Chinese crap now. That said, still a lot of people get some stuff. Anyway, so I don't want to read too much into a single month's jump, but the broader trend is that consumer spending still remains remarkably strong. Now, that strength is also fairly broad too, because if we look, online sales increased 2.6% in August, and now they are up 10% from a year ago. Obviously, e-commerce now represents roughly 18% of total sales, total retail sales. So that's a very, very sizable chunk. And obviously, that's not going to get any smaller. More importantly, though, restaurants and bars, which gives us a very, very useful window into discretionary spending, saw sales rise 1.2% for the month and 5.8% year over year to $105 billion. Yes, B with a, well, I mean, of course, billion. There's a lot of restaurants in the United States. General merchandise, too, up 4.5% from last year. Clothing and accessories up 4.3%, and building material and garden store sales were up 5.1%. So this isn't simply a story here. Despite what you may hear and what often gets lost, is this isn't just a story about Americans spending more dollars at the gas pump, because that's just, frankly, it's not true. Energy prices, increased, but consumers spend strong across a number of different and very important categories. Now, look, this is particularly important here, given what the Federal Reserve is doing. The Fed is beginning another tightening cycle at a time when aggregate consumer demand remains highly resilient. Now, higher energy prices, though, are going to put that upward pressure on inflation. But the spending data aren't yet showing consumers broadly retreating in response. We did see that in 2022. One of the reasons I think we got through 2022, the Biden administration bear market, which they didn't count, incidentally, as a they didn't count as a recession. That was a recession. It met the classical definition of two consecutive quarters of GDP decline. But hey, Biden was in the office, so it doesn't really matter, does it? It can't be if it's Democrats in office. So, you know, when that happens, the reason I think we emerged out of it, and for what, you know, you could argue we otherwise should not have emerged out of that recession as quickly as we did. The reason we did is because we came at it from a relatively strong position. Well, today, consumers are in a stronger position now than they were back in 2021, right before the recession began. So again, we're not seeing any broad retreating, and I don't necessarily expect to see any broad retreating yet. Now, that doesn't tell us every household is doing well, and retail sales measures dollars spent rather than the financial condition of the people spending them. But even if we look at credit card delinquency rates, not credit card debt, that's a whole different ballgame. Credit card debt does not give you an accurate representation of anything other than what the current balances are for a given point in time. I mean, it's just a snapshot. It doesn't tell you that, hey, these people are paying it off, or people are making more credit card purchases. Well, duh. Why would you not put anything on a credit card? I do. Heck, if I can do it and I don't get extra charge for it, you bet I'm doing it. That's just the way consumers are. But if we look at delinquency rates, it's more or less stayed right about where it is. A little slight uptick, but nothing, again, where I'm going, oh man, let's pump the brakes here. So again, whatever Americans may be saying about the economy, they are doing a different thing entirely, and that is they are still spending. Now, when we come back, I want to discuss a very, very optimistic signal beneath all of this, and that is there's $5.1 trillion in money market funds right now. $5.1 trillion. There's been a massive increase in the amount of cash in money market accounts, which means that there is quite a bit of cash on the sidelines ready to be deployed. That is a very, very good thing, a very important thing. And it also does tell me, though, that consumers have a little bit of extra cash on hand, despite, you know, some, it, again, it really depends on where you are in the income scheme. But for the most part, we are seeing a massive increase, very, very massive increase in just a quarter, about 12.8% increase from just even a year earlier in money markets. Ultimately, folks, though, that is good news for us. All of this, despite the noise, the long-term trajectory remains the same. This is a spectacular bull market, and we are in the early innings. I want to encourage you to give us a call at 480-771-7000. This is the type of analysis you and I, that you'll receive from me frequently, at least once per quarter, again, during our client conference call. But again, the purpose, folks, of our investment program is designed to help you accomplish your investment goals and objectives. Do so in a manner that is prudent. 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Because again, DeGreen Private Wealth clients do not fly coach. They can fly coach if they want, but they can fly first class. That's what we're here to do. 480-771-7000. It's 480-771-7000. 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I am investment advisor Sam DeGreen on Newstalk 550 KFYI.
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0: All right, welcome back, folks. Welcome back. I am investment advisor Sam DeGreen. And look, there's a lot we've already dissected here on today's show. And again, thankfully, though, we have hour number two coming up here at the top of the hour. Now, I want to remind you that you can always go to degreenprivatewealth.com. 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And on that beautiful website is our contact form. And in addition, all of our most recent past shows, those are posted there. Meant to be listened as they were intended, commercial free, on demand. And the beautiful thing about that is, you get to listen commercial free, on demand, and just absorb all of the DeGreen goodness that you can possibly absorb. Now, obviously, there's a lot to talk about. We got the Fed raising interest rates. Oil prices are above $100 a barrel. And in addition to that, sentiment is at a pretty depressed rate. Now, despite September being what I predicted to be a relatively flat month, I am still very optimistic for the rest of this year and beyond. And beyond. Now, it's possible, folks, that the Fed does raise rates here a little bit more. I don't think the quarter basis point rate increase, frankly, I'm the minority in this, fine, whatever. At this point, though, I don't think it was necessarily it wasn't a bad idea. It just didn't need to be done. Really, this all comes down to a few core components of inflation. Housing, healthcare, obviously, those are the two main ones. Now, whatever housing bill I think the Republicans tried to pass prior to them going on recess really was just frankly pathetic. It didn't address, it's not going to encourage anybody to get out of their house. And right now, there's quite a bit of excess supply on the market, depending on, you know, which market you're in terms of housing. Now, again, all things considered, we're still seeing a strong consumer. We're still seeing people spend. Very, very important and a very, very bullish signal. In addition, if we're looking at earnings, if we're looking at multiples, right now, the S&P 500 is by no stretch of the imagination overvalued. I wouldn't call it cheap. Nobody would call it cheap. But again, if you're going to look at it even from a historical perspective, that's not exactly a fair comparison to do as you compare them. It really is. This is an apples and oranges type of comparison. For one, companies today have far less overhead, relatively speaking, and they are far, far, far more profitable than they, in terms of margins, than they have ever been. In addition, they're infinitely scalable. You can only, for example, with a railroad, for example, you could only scale your railroad companies. This, you know, you got to lay tracks, you got to do all that. Well, you know, with many of the tech companies, they're infinitely scalable so long as you have an internet connection. So again, that's why many of these companies demand and always have received higher multiples. It's not something I would necessarily concern ourselves. But even then, I still think we are fairly valued. I still think that there is plenty of room left to run for many, many years. So again, despite the raise in rates, despite gas prices being high, ultimately, my long-term view, my long-term orientation remains the same, and that is, this is a promising investment environment, folks, and I sincerely hope that you will allow us to help you, to help position your portfolio to take advantage of this opportunity, to take advantage of the numerous opportunities, not just in domestic markets, but in international markets as well. Again, there is always a promising market somewhere. There is always opportunity out there, and we are seeing it. We are seeing it. Now, there's some markets we try to avoid, China being one of them. Obviously, I don't want to give any money to the Chinese Communist Party. They can go pound sand for all I care. But again, you know, it's the second largest economy in the world. You're not going to, it's pretty hard to completely avoid it. But I think we do a very good job ultimately of diversifying away or picking selections and picking funds that really do, you know, don't give too much money, if any, to the Chinese Communist Party. All right. Now, Americans are depressed. No doubt about that. Sentiment is low, whether you look at the University of Michigan sentiment, you look at the CNN Fear and Greed, which tells you how investors are feeling. Now, one potentially optimistic signal beneath all of this is that there is an enormous amount of money that Americans have accumulated in low risk, relatively liquid investments. Now, households, get this, folks, roughly $5.1 trillion. $5.1 trillion in money market funds in the second quarter, an increase of $579 billion with a B, with a big old B, or 12.8% from a year earlier. Now, total money market assets, including institutional investors, reached $8.4 trillion, while large CDs or jumbo CDs of $100,000 or more hit a record 2.56% in August. So Americans have continued piling money into these investments, even as money market yields have fallen substantially from their 2024 highs. Now, here's the thing with money market funds. They can be seductive. I get it. There's a few things to keep in your head here. I don't like calling it cash on the sidelines necessarily, because it does imply that there's trillions of dollars simply waiting to rush into equity markets. Well, that's not necessarily true, but it's not, but it does demonstrate here that there is an extraordinary reserve of liquid capital in the financial system. And much of that simply is just chasing the best bang for your buck. Now, when rates come down, those money market rates will lower naturally. And of course, you're going to then look as an investor or as somebody just looking to grow their funds. It's not uncommon for that to fuel another leg up higher, to see those funds roll out of money markets and back into U.S. equity markets, where sure, risk is certainly not zero as they are in money market funds, although I guess you can't really argue that money markets are risk-free either, but they're about as good as they get in terms of low risk. The point is, though, there's an extraordinary amount of money that can be used and likely will be used to push us up, or see this rally, see the next leg of our rally, kind of add, fuel to the fire in a good way. Now, look, if yields on cash and CDs continue becoming less attractive relative to other investments, some portion of that money could gradually migrate towards stocks. And now, I'm not saying all of it, but I'm saying, you know, honestly, I think even, I don't want to even underplay it though either. It doesn't require $5 trillion to suddenly enter equity markets. But I mean, even if $700 billion, you know, a 12, 15% of that comes in, that is no small amount of capital that can create meaningful incremental demand for financial assets. So again, that is something that something I watch all the time for our clients, is where are money markets? What are, is there a lot in money markets and so on? Because again, it could be a good signal as to, you know, what could drive markets higher. Now, look, there's an important lesson here though, too, for investors. Now, make sure your money is working as hard as it reasonably can at all times. CDs and money markets absolutely have a purpose for emergency reserves. Now, upcoming expenses and money that cannot tolerate volatility should be in your bank, should be in a money market. It's there. But there is a temptation here, and I want us all to avoid that. I'm going to tell you, you need to avoid it. The temptation to go broke safely. Sure, you can get a little bit of a yield at a bank. Congrats, you're going broke safely. Now, by treating capital preservation here, or just treating it going, oh, well, I'm happy just getting some interest from the bank. Everybody's happy getting interest from the bank. The problem is you're then paying ordinary income on that taxes. That's not as beneficial as capital gains. In addition to that, again, you're going broke safely. Inflation is going to eat up the majority of whatever you put into money markets. So you'll come out a little bit ahead. But I mean, frankly, yeah, not much. So there's a beautiful story in the Bible. You'll remember in the Gospel of Matthew, it's called the Parable of the Talents. And I think it has an incredibly relevant lesson here. And that is, the wealthy man on a journey entrusts his money to the three servants. One gets five talents, one gets two, and one gets one. So the first two put the money to work and they multiply it. The third gets scared, buries his money in the ground, and simply preserves. Now, when his master returns, he praises the first two servants for putting what they had been given to productive use. But the third servant is rebuked, even though he did not lose the money. Yes, that is the part I think people should pay attention to. I think it also goes into our natural capabilities as well as people, not just money that we are given or loaned to from God. So, you know, doing nothing though, folks, ultimately, I mean, the point here is pretty simple. Doing nothing is not the same as being responsible. Fear is not. It is not the same as prudence, and acting that way is not a prudent strategy. Simply preserving your money at a money market or in a money market fund when otherwise it should be growing for you is not necessarily good stewardship. So again, it's healthy to have a skepticism towards risk, to have a skepticism towards markets and so on. But do not become so afraid that you're sitting there leaving money, sitting in cash for years and years because you feel, oh, I'm going to get back in when it's time. You're never going to know what time it is. And frankly, if you really want to know what time it is, when markets are the most depressed, when things look the worst, that's when you want to jump in. But nobody does that. Nobody does that. So look, the best time, folks, to get invested, the best time to reallocate or to reorient your wealth or to redo your strategy, folks, is now, is always, always a good time to reevaluate and examine your strategy. That is why I'm always happy to take a look at your portfolio. So while this show is for everybody, folks, our investment portfolio is limited to those with a portfolio of at least $500,000 of investable assets. If you qualify, I want to encourage you to reach out. That way, we'll get you on the schedule. You and I will sit down together one-on-one. This is a serious diagnostic interview, folks, to determine if what we do is right for you and if it is, whether and to what extent that we can be of help in order to serve you and your long-term and immediate term and if everything in between. But we're here to accomplish your investment goals and objectives and do so with as little risk as possible along the way. 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And while you are listening to this show, you can find us anywhere on Spotify, iTunes, whatever, wherever it is. I got to take a quick break, though. When we come back, we will discuss a little bit more on some of the other indicators that I am watching, what the Federal Reserve and so on, and what that all means. Again, we'll tie that in the second hour here coming up. 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
0: All right. Welcome back, folks. Welcome back. We got a short segment here, but don't worry. Hour number two of these, the two most important hours in radio, is up next. Now, again, I want to urge everybody here, as rates go up, and it's possible that we could be in the beginning of a Fed rate hike cycle. Say that 10 times fast. It's possible. Now, sure, we saw the beginning of that, of what could be the, you know, of a cycle this week. Rates increased 25 basis points. So they're about 3.75, 4%. And the projection suggests that this probably isn't a one and done move. Now, Look, there's 18 policymakers here who submitted projections. 16 of them expected at least one additional hike before the end of the year. Now, yeah, sure, I guess that's possible. All of this is going to be dependent on oil prices because we were not really seeing inflation rise. I mean, honestly, I love Trump, man. I do. But damn, did he screw the pooch with this one. You know, I want, obviously, nuclear Iran. You can't have a nuclear Iran. But as an investment advisor who likes to see his clients' portfolios, you know, move higher consistently, and you know, it is what it is. I don't like seeing flat months. I don't like seeing, you know, months where there's just, it feels like there's nothing happening. But again, if we're keeping the main thing, which is, ultimately, does this change our investment strategy? Well, it's something we're watching. And of course, as circumstances change, so too will our investment portfolio. If we feel, though, that it is in the client's best interest. Folks, idiots pick up pennies in front of steamrollers. Those are traders. Degreen Private Wealth is not traders. We're not traders. The reason being is just it doesn't do anybody any favors in terms of wealth creation. By far, the best wealth strategy, in our opinion, and it has served our clients very, very well. That's why we're one of the fastest growing firms in the state. The reason we have seen, the reason I think we're seeing our portfolios and our portfolios do very well is that we've taken a broad-based approach to investing. While things get bumpy, it's very natural, and it can feel like a good idea to try to get very granular, to get very specific, and try to play this company or that company or even individual sectors. And there's time for that. There's always, you know, I'm never going to rule a strategy out. But right now, while the seas are still relatively calm, even from a historical perspective, it is the best thing you can do is take a broad-based ETF, exchange-traded fund approach like those, or like that, which we helped pioneer the use of. Again, we're very, very early adopters to these ETFs. Now, we're not cheerleaders for ETFs. I don't receive a commission for placing you in one portfolio or this portfolio or building you a portfolio, whatever it is, over another. Our fee is flat. It doesn't matter. The goal of our program, the reason we do it that way, is because it is our success depends on your success, as it should be. And I invest, again, alongside our clients. So our clients hold the same positions that I do. Because if they're not good enough for me, you bet I'm not putting your money in them. So we eat our own cooking here at Degreen Private Wealth. So again, while rates are going up, while it might look safe to go broke, safely buying a money market fund, again, I would strongly urge against that. I would caution you against it. Now, if you're going to need that money and you need a cash reserve, again, we always, always recommend cash reserves. Once you got that, you really should be investing for your future self. Because again, you don't just want to do as well as inflation. That's always been one of the main problems I've had with gold. Now, no offense to you if you love gold and you've got a bunch of it, you like picking it up and using it as an expensive paperweight. But the problem with gold is, yeah, I guess it's a hedge against inflation, but it just hedges. It doesn't beat the brakes off of inflation like stocks and bonds do. And honestly, I think gold is probably far more risky in many senses because for a variety of reasons, I'm not going to get into it. But the fact is, folks, please do keep in mind that keeping a long-term view, and I know you might be going, well, I'm 80. I don't have a long-term. You're not dying tomorrow. Please don't. Okay? You don't have my, you're not allowed. If you do, you're grounded. If you die tomorrow, you're grounded. But the point is, you know, you might have a younger spouse. That's also a very common situation, in which case you want to make sure that your spouse has a trusted fiduciary that they can rely on should something happen to you. So whether it's you or the missus or whoever, managing your funds. If something happens, the other spouse does need to know, number one, that they're going to be taken care of, not just, you know, for a few months until your advisor goes and finds a different home. But there's a reason. One of the things that is really important to me is obviously my name is on that door, Degreen Private Wealth. That's not an accident. And because my name's on that door, it's very, very important that clients do get a level of service, that they're always, that they always know they can get a hold of me if they need to. Again, I always tell clients, and I tell everybody, we are always just a phone call or an email away. I mean it, folks. It is a privilege. It is an honor. And it is, it's such a blessing to be able to speak with to everybody each and every week about markets, the things that are impacting your portfolios, the things that you're optimistic about, the things that you're pessimistic about. It's fun to get to rip on Democrats together. It's all of these things. I'm here for a long time. And, you know, obviously I'm a younger guy, so I got to put four young kids through college, and I'm okay with that. But ultimately, our success, the success of my business and the success of your portfolio depends on making sure that we prudently allocate your funds in a manner that is consistent with your stated risk profile. And again, that's not something where I'm going to go, okay, you're 60. Oh, okay. You got 100,000. Okay. That's cool. So you're in this portfolio. No, there's far more to it than that. We have to discuss tax consequences, inheritance, another thing. Irma is always going to come up. And so again, all of those types of things, we're going to dig deep into it. That's the reason every person who joins Degreen Private Wealth meets with me first. And that is so that we can make sure that this program is appropriate for you and that we position you so that we accomplish your investment goals and objectives. I'm not here to hit grand slam after grand slam after grand slam, although that's not going to stop me. But the point is, our job is to make sure we manage risk appropriately so that you can spend your time in retirement doing it, what it is you love to do, whatever it is, paper mache, whether it's, you know, collecting stamps. You all are far more fascinating than that. No offense if you love doing that kind of stuff too, but we want you to be able to do it without worry, without fear of what's going on in Iran. Oh yeah, it might stink to fill up the gas tank, but you know what? I'm on my way to go see the grandkids. I don't have to worry about it because I know I have a fiduciary investment advisor here at Degreen Private Wealth. I know that my advisor has my back, and folks, I have your back. 480-771-7000. That's 480-771-7000. Back in a moment. Stay tuned for hour number two. 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
17: A deal over Greenland. I'm Roger Stern, Fox News. President Trump says the deal with Denmark will give the U.S. permanent control over military security in Greenland. Here's Fox's Alex Hogan.
18: President Trump has made a lot of headlines on comments over buying Greenland. This deal is not ownership. This would give the U.S. expanded strategic and military rights. And Secretary of State Marco Rubio responded to the announcement saying, quote, Greenland will forever be part of the strategic defense area of North America and exclude any adversary from it in the surrounding area. This deal permanently and completely addresses our national security concerns in Greenland. One State Department official explaining the agreement would give Washington the permanent access, basing, and overflight rights in Greenland. It would also ban any non-NATO base in Greenland. It also would bar adversaries from making investments in Greenland that could threaten the United States.
17: The deal reportedly guarantees that China and Russia cannot have a base in Greenland or send troops there, What the deal does not do is satisfy President Trump's earlier demand for Greenland to be part of the U.S. With border security and the threat of terrorism key worries for the U.S., FBI Director Kash Patel tells Fox's Saturday in America that we're making progress.
19: We're able to stop these terrorist attacks. We've stopped 1,100, Kaylee, 1,100 terrorist attacks since the Trump administration came into power. That's a 22% increase from the prior 18 months. That happened because we broke the institutionalized mold.
17: Patel caused controversy at a Senate hearing this week, saying the FBI no longer considers bestiality to be an automatic barrier to becoming an FBI agent. President Trump heads to New York next week for the UN General Assembly. He's scheduled to take the podium on Tuesday. 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
21: There's a wreck to watch out for. I-10 eastbound east of 7th Street. Expect some delays. Couple of injury accidents. One at 16th Street south of the I-10. The other at Elliott and Almaskew Road. Got a crash in Chandler, Ray, and Rule Road. And a wreck involving a pedestrian. Shea Boulevard eastbound east of 92nd Street. If you have a traffic tip, go ahead and give us a call at 602-374-6300.
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22: 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Now, folks, I understand that many of you also listen to podcasts, and you listen, you can also go to Spotify, you can go to iTunes, any place where you can find a podcast, we're there, or we should be, and if we're not, let us know. But the reason being, folks, there's a lot of good information. There's going to be a lot of information here during this hour as well. But I want to remind you what we are here to do today. And that is for those of you with a portfolio of at least $500,000, for those of you who are in a high cost, high tax sort of a situation, not just sort of, a situation where you are in expensive mutual funds, where you are likely overpaying, and likely underperforming as a result. Look, it's time to give DeGreen Private Wealth a call. 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We do not have the problems, the many, many problems, expensive problems that come at your expense, your future long-term expenses as well. So again, ETFs, like those that we employ here, we're not cheerleaders for ETFs, we're cheerleaders for our clients. Our number, in order to get started, for those of you who hate paying taxes, who hate paying high fees, and who want an advisor who they can trust to do the right thing by them through thick and thin, through good markets, through bad markets, when times get tough, that tough get going, as they say. 480-771-7000. That's 480-771-7000. Again, folks, it is a privilege. I mean it. It is one of the, it's my favorite part of the week. One of my favorite parts, obviously, is meeting with the listeners of this show. But it is time. There is just no more reason to wait in an environment, an investment environment that is frankly, it's getting a little tricky out there. And there's a lot more things that markets are going to throw your way here, as we will discuss. So as of right now, first thing that markets throw our way, rate hikes. Nobody likes rate hikes. No, well, I mean, if you're a saver, you do. Sure, great. You get an extra 25 basis points at the bank. Now you can get 2 cents for every $100,000. There's obviously a big a sea change going on right now. Inflation is the core problem that us as investors are going to have to deal with. The Fed actually raised its inflation projections here with year-end headline PCE now expected at 3.7% and core PCE 3.4%. That's the personal consumption's expenditure. Now, the thing is, with headline PCE, that is the number you see. That's that is not adjusted for to exclude food and energy. Now, you might say, well, why do they exclude food and energy? They do so because core PCE, which is what the Fed measures, that's actually going to give you a better indication of where directionally interest rates are headed. So that's why there's two different numbers. Ultimately, though, you're going to see the 3.7% increase in inflation. It probably is going to be a little bit higher than that, but that's, you know, what they can measure. All the more reason, everybody, you need to be allocated in a manner that is consistent with an environment where you need your wealth to grow, where you need to beat inflation. You cannot, if you can afford to sit around and not, you know, invest, great, God bless you. You could still invest here, by the way. You could still invest and grow that wealth prudently. But the most important thing is, folks, you need that money so that you can give yourself a pay raise in retirement, whether you might need long-term care. You might want to help the grandkids with college. You might want to help your kids or even your grandkids then get into a house with a, you know, give them a couple thousand bucks for a down payment or more. Whatever it is you want to do. Maybe you don't want to do any of that. That's fine too. Maybe you want to go spend it, before you hit room temperature. That's fine too. But ultimately, folks, all of that is going to require a portfolio that is tailored around those needs, an allocation that is consistent with what you're trying to do. That all starts with a phone call to DeGreen Private Wealth at 480-771-7000. Now, complicating that, I hope you do give us a call, 480-771-7000. Okay, now I can move on. I have to mention the number twice or I just feel weird. Complicating, though, everything is that oil is over $100 a barrel. Well, okay, August headline CPI was 3.4% compared with core inflation of 2.4%. Energy prices were up 16.3% year over year. Gasoline was up a mere 27.4%. year over year, which, yikes. Gasoline accounts for nearly one third of August's monthly CPI increase. Energy doesn't stop at the gas pump. Higher fuel prices, as you know, is going to work your way through trucking. It's going to work your way through agriculture, shipping, delivery. I mean, the Strait of Hormuz, too. It's going to mess with fertilizer and other things as well, as we've discussed on this program before. So the Fed can raise interest rates to reduce demand. That's the hope, at least, and prevent an energy shock from spreading throughout the economy. But the Federal Reserve cannot produce a barrel of oil. So then we have the bond market. This is another thing that is going to be upsetting the apple cart. The Fed controls what are the overnight interest rates. It does not, however, it does not dictate what borrowing costs are. That's a big piece of this here. It's not going to dictate what investors around the world demand. And that is the key word there, demand. The U.S. government pay for the privilege of owning a government security, a 10 to 30 year treasury. foreign banks and governments once owned about 38%. Yes, 38% of the marketable treasury debt. Well, today they own just 12.8%. Now, that's not to say that that there's no trust in the government, but that is to say that, you know, the world has changed in just the last decade or so, especially as it pertains to financing government deficits, which have just grown enormously. Now, foreign investors have not, that would be a lie to say that they've abandoned treasuries. They haven't abandoned them. Total foreign holdings remains around $9.25 trillion. But the composition of those buyers has changed significantly, with private investors, financial centers, and leveraged institutions playing a much larger role. Before you freak out about the leverage part, much of that is the yen carry trade. I'm not going to get into what that means, but it's not nearly as nefarious as, again, you've heard me say on the show before, the three main killers of great men, of all men, actually, are leveraged. So yes, when you hear leveraged institutions playing a much larger role, it sounds scarier than it is, but they are players. It's not something we can necessarily ignore. It's something, though, that you do want an advisor watching on your behalf. Now, again, you know what? I got to take a quick break. When we take a break, we'll tie a ribbon around this. But ultimately, again, the core message here, folks, remains the same. You need to be allocated in a manner that is risk appropriate. There is risk appropriate. As we talk about here coming up, the 24-hour-a-day, 24/7 trading of tokenized, yes, now tokenized securities, which are obviously going to impact markets. I think that is the dumbest possible thing that we could possibly introduce at this moment. Now, the great thing is that stupid investors who are going to be playing with these types of speculative assets, or they're going to be playing and they're going to be trying to trade and be, you know, cool. It's dumb. It's incredibly dumb. The great thing is, though, if that volatility, which will inevitably result from these tokenized securities, which are going to represent real shares of a company, that's going to create a lot of opportunity. So all the more reason, folks, that you need to be in a low-cost ETF portfolio. With a mutual fund portfolio, for example, you don't have that liquidity to take advantage of that opportunity. If you need your money, for example, and you say, hey, can you sell something? Yeah, we can do it. Boom. With mutual funds, you have to wait until the end of the day, which means also if you try to get out at the same time, if you try to, if you want to get out of the market and you can't, well, guess what? You got to wait till the end of the day. You're last in line just by dint of owning a mutual fund. Again, just one of the many, many, many advantages of holding ETF portfolios over your traditional mutual fund portfolios. Okay, 480-771-7000. 480-771-7000. While this show is for everybody, our investment program is limited to those with a portfolio of at least $500,000. If you qualify, I want to hear from you. I want you and I to sit down together one-on-one. And again, we will really, really dig deep into your situation to make sure that, number one, we have a handle on it, and to make sure that we serve you better than anybody. And to make sure that we are doing all that we can do to optimize your portfolio, optimize every component of your wealth, so that you can retire comfortably, so that you can live knowing that you have a smart, proactive investment advisor who is watching your back. Stay tuned, folks. I am investment advisor Sam DeGreen on News Talk 550 KFYI.
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3: Saturday forecast is calling for sunshine and clear skies with a near normal temperature of 102 degrees. We'll be dropping down at around 77 with another 102 day on Sunday with sunshine and clear skies. For the Fox 10 Weather Experts, I'm Ashley Loessa.
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4: All right, welcome back, folks. Welcome back. I am investment advisor Sam DeGreen. And okay, so look, we'll tie our ribbon around what we were talking about here with oil, with the Federal Reserve. And, you know, look, all of those things are going to play a pretty important role here. We're seeing now, as a result of excess government borrowing, that it is starting to, I don't want to say interfere, but it's starting to change the buyers and the people who are buying government securities. Now, it used to be that 38% of all governments owned more, or excuse me, that foreign central banks, that is, owned at least 38% of marketable treasury debt. That's down to 12.8%. So it is a sea change. Now, that's not to say that they don't think the government is reliable. By far, the U.S. government is still when you think about it, what is the U.S. dollar backed by? Well, it should be backed by gold. Well, we're not going back to the gold standard. Gold standard was dumb. We need to be able to manipulate our currencies so that we can remain competitive and stick it to China. So the gold standard is not coming back. However, what it is backed by is men with guns telling you it's, you know, our money is worth a dollar and the taxing power of the United States. That's really what it is backed by, the taxing power of the United States. So you have a government who, again, when they're issuing money, what is that backed by? It's not backed by anything. It's backed by the GDP and the wealth of the unimaginable amount of wealth that U.S. citizens have in the aggregate, in the collective. So that is something to keep in mind. Nobody really thinks that we're not a worthy creditor. We are still the cleanest dirty shirt in the pile. It's not even close. But that said, obviously $40 trillion in debt is nothing to scoff at, period. So the question is, what interest rates will America now have to pay? Obviously, if those servicing costs go up, that's going to create some all sorts of headaches, primarily for us as taxpayers, and certainly for us as investors. Now that, you know, because obviously if that's going to mess around with interest rates, that could then interfere with equities or play into equities and so on. People are going to have to reprice things because, again, without getting too nerdy here, the price of a bond and the yield that a bond has, I mean, that ultimately is the what's called the risk-free rate. That's what equities are compared against. So how well did you do against, had you put your money in the government, which is ridiculous, how much would you have made, you know, versus a risk-free rate of return? So nowhere, though, is the impact of borrowing costs felt more than housing. Now, mortgage rates are again approaching 7%. So while home prices remain elevated after exploding during the cheap money movement, the cheap money of 2020 and even well before that through 2022, pending home sales were still 4.7% below last year and roughly 39% below August 2021. Now, while existing home inventory has climbed to its highest level in more than a decade, the problem is here is who the hell's going to buy it? I mean, who's going to, that's the thing. When financing was dramatically cheaper, yeah, sure, this was a much easier ask. But sellers now are reluctantly going to have to cut prices. And that is effectively one of the largest sectors of the American economy right now, stuck in the mud. Now, does that mean that markets are going to decline? No. So for you as an investor, it's something we're going to keep an eye on because obviously it plays directly into the inflation component. But for you, investing for your long term,

0: self for investing for retirement. You just need to have an advisor who is watching this type of action, making sure that these things, number one, if they do get out of control, that they will act. So while we do take a broad-based approach, and one of the beautiful outgrowths of that is that we maintain and we do not trade frequently. Now, that's not to say we won't move. That's not what I'm saying. But that is to say we have a low turnover in our portfolio. Now, another thing I also see here, especially with guys with around $1 million, I see this all the time with many of these major, bets, is they'll put you in these all stock portfolios. They'll put about, $1 million or so. It's usually single guys, older single guys that they put into these equities. And the problem is the equities are all of this stuff. It's just turnover. It's active trading designed to make it look like the advisor is doing something. And folks, if that describes you, I'm sorry, but all you're doing is getting screwed tax wise. You're paying ordinary income tax on short term gains, which is the same as, like I said, ordinary income, which really defeats a lot of the main benefit of investing, which is that beneficial tax rate for long-term investors. And in addition, you're not going to make as much money. You're just not. And especially in these portfolios where you have 50 or 60 different stocks, different individual stocks. You mean to tell me that your advisor is monitoring 60 different companies for you, just for you, not for the other people he managed? That's a ridiculous assertion that they're watching it, because they're not. They're not. It's an algorithmic program. And frankly, I don't think you should either. Of course, it's up to you. But if you don't like being in an algorithmic portfolio, and yes, that is what they are using, I don't care what they tell you, you bet there's an algorithm there. Frankly, I don't want to trust my long-term financial goals and my retirement to the whims of an algorithm, to an algorithm that doesn't even understand what it is it's doing, other than, oh, number hit this, we better do this. No, that's nonsense. You want, and I think you would benefit explicitly from a investment advisor, number one, who's not relying on algorithms. That's just frankly not the way you want to go about doing things. But who can look at those signals and go, yes or no? Yes or no? The reason we're going to do this? Yes. Here's some reasoning behind it. Not X happened, therefore Y must. That's a great way to paint yourself into a corner. And it is something I see pretty frequently. So when you take a look at your statements this weekend, folks, or when you take a look at your positions that you're owning, maybe while you're listening to the show, please do keep in mind that having 60 different stocks in six, maybe, and then maybe there's some funds thrown into it, maybe some mutual funds. And again, if you don't know whether or not you own mutual funds, check for the letter X. If you own X, you call DeGreen next. Now, the reason being is because you are likely paying an arm and a leg for these mutual funds. When I see that active trading inside of these portfolios, when I see all these different stocks, and then there's a core component where you see some mutual funds or ETFs, almost always the ETFs are ridiculously overpriced and expensive, which means that's money coming out of your pockets, folks. That's money that is being taken right off your performance that you didn't consent to. I guarantee you didn't consent to, because almost there's not a single person. I have met maybe one person in 10 years or so that has known what their mutual fund was charging and was okay with it. Nobody knows. So if you don't know, and you, or maybe you feel that you're just not getting the objective fiduciary advice that you need in this environment, folks, that you need and that you deserve, please do not hesitate to reach out to 480-771-7000. That's 480-771-7000. And again, folks, while this show is for everybody, our investment program is limited to those with a portfolio of at least $500,000 of investable assets. If you qualify, whether that be in your 401k and you're over 59 and a half, we can do an in-service distribution. Again, I'd rather you call us and we say, maybe we can't help. But look, more often than not, folks, I mean, more often than not, it's rare that we can't. We can. And I sincerely hope that you will allow us the privilege to be able to serve you. Put us to work. We are ready to get to work. I'm ready to get to work. Let's get to work. 480-771-7000. Now, I want to jump a little bit here. Now, there's some new things going to happen. Wall Street right now, with all of this happening, as we go through a time of lots of speculation, a lot of explosive growth opportunities, especially in terms of AI and many in the tech sector and so on. As we look through all of this, this is a recipe for volatility. Now, that doesn't mean it's a recipe for disaster, just bumpy, turbulent speculation. Now, with that comes the month of October. Now, we're going to have the October phobia, which we'll discuss here in a second. So you got a lot of things now that are happening where you're going to go, you know what? People are going to start to trade this. They're going to start to go, let's trade. I want to tell you, if you can't, please avoid it. You must avoid it. Now, one of the things that's being used to aid in what is going to be a wave of speculation coming up is the proliferation of speculative ETFs and tokenized investment trading. So that's going to be 24/7. It's going to be on the blockchain. This perhaps is it gives giving investors more products, more information, and more opportunities to trade. It does not make, does not create necessarily, well, it creates more opportunities for those who know what's happening. But I don't think this is going to improve investment outcomes for many people. And if you can avoid this, you must. Now, here's why it matters. Success in this market will be determined by those who understand reaction versus principle. Being reactive versus being principle. The SEC just made a pretty significant move this week. They are doing what's called tokenized stocks. That's 24 hours a day. Now, what that means is this. It sounds a little bit more complicated than it is, but imagine you own a share of Microsoft. Now, normally that share exists electronically inside the traditional financial system. Great. Tokenization essentially creates a digital representation of that share on blockchain. The SEC has created a 5-year conditional exemption allowing certain approved venues to experiment with trading these tokenized versions of publicly traded stocks. The idea is that the token should then give you the economic rights associated with the real stock, including dividend and voting rights. Now, before I trash this thing entirely and before I go nuts on it, I want to say this. I do think tokenizing stocks has its benefits. Now, hold up. There's one good thing. Number one, at least that I can think of right now, and that is you can then get instant settlement. That's always been the amazing the thing about blockchain that everybody's, I mean, frankly, we could do it now if we really wanted, but not us exactly, but the financial industry could find a way to, but essentially it would be settlement dates. So for example, one question I always get from people when they sign up and or as they're signing up is one of the frequently asked question is, well, hey, if I need money from my account, how long does it take for me to get it? The answer to that, everybody, is trading day plus one business day. Trading day plus one business day. That's it. So it's never, your money's never locked up like it would be in some of these REITs or in some of these, even sometimes in the mutual funds too, or in an annuity. Don't even get me started there. But the reason I like that is because, well, clients can get their money faster. That's great. Awesome. That's it. Now, the problem here is that when you tokenize and you create 24-hour-a-day investing, you are going to get exactly what you think you're going to get. mania, ridiculous BS volatility, a lot of movements, not necessarily to the upside, just a lot of choppiness. Now, my first question to this whole thing, which we'll talk about more when we get back, because this is going to be actually quite a pretty seismic shift in, or could present, depending on whether it's widely adopted. And by all, from everything I'm reading, yeah, it's going to be widely adopted until the SEC realizes how stupid they are for doing something like this. What's going to happen is it's going to create choppy markets. Now, that doesn't mean, that's not to scare you. Please, that's not to scare you. This is exactly where you're going to find, if you want to trade, you want to buy your one individual stock or whatever it is, I'm not going to tell you what to do there. The fact is, yeah, it's probably going to, it's going to create some opportunity for you. At the same time, it could just create a lot of potential headaches. Anyway, we'll discuss more when we come back. But again, folks, look, we're not traders. We're investors. Investors make money. Investors make money. Penny or and traders pick up pennies in front of steamrollers. That's it. That is what it comes down to. If you want to grow your wealth, if you want to prudently put your wealth to work and make it work for you, you invest. If you want to trade and try to get cute, you're gonna get bulldozed. It always happens, at least for those honest enough to tell me. All right, 480-771-7000. That's 480-771-7000. Folks, there is so much opportunity out there. I want us to take advantage of it. Stay tuned, though. Stay tuned. We got a lot more to talk about. 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
0: All right, welcome back, folks. Welcome back. 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And again, you can also go to our website, DeGreenPrivateWealth.com. 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And from there, you can listen to all of our most recent past shows there, commercial free, as they were intended to be heard for you in all of their glorious goodness right there for you. But again, folks, this show, ultimately, we're here to invest. We are here to help put your funds productively to work in a manner that is prudent and in a manner that is in a fiduciary manner too. There are far too many people that call themselves fiduciary that wouldn't know a fiduciary if it bit him on the behind. I don't like seeing some of the things that people come to me with, that their advisors have done. Now, we fix it, but by far, the best thing that you can do in terms of increasing your performance today, the best thing you can do, call us, 480-771-7000. You might go, well, gee, Sam, how? Well, number one, when you're keeping your expenses inside of your portfolio low, when you keep your costs controlled, now, people will pay their advisor. They're 1%, then they will turn around and they will put that advisor, that one that they're paying 1% to, will then put them into a group of expensive mutual funds. And frankly, that's where problems start. That is where a lot of problems can happen because you're then paying for a mutual fund. So you're having an advisor who is putting you in one mutual fund and charging you a fee, then that mutual fund is charging you another fee. So it's just, oh man, that kind of stuff can just totally eat up performance to the point where it makes a marked difference in your long-term investment approach. Now, back to the tokenized stocks. Now, the problem here is everyone's going to go, well, okay, what are we actually trying to solve now by making 24/7, 365-day trading of stocks? Well, if you own 100 shares of Microsoft at Schwab today, well, they're already electronic. I can pull out my phone, hit sell, and then the transaction happens almost instantaneously during market hours, as all of us can. Now, major stocks have enormous liquidity and extremely small bid-ask spreads. They have electronic record keeping and the T+1 settlement. Now, that has been decades, if not much longer, in the making. That is one of the most efficient markets in the history of the world. So creating another marketplace now to trade that, to tokenize that, to create liquidity for a marketplace which already exists, and then building systems to make sure the token continues matching the actual stock, that's a tremendous amount of additional machinery. It's doable. There's no doubt it's doable. But for the average investor, it's difficult for me to identify what meaningful problem this solves. Now, it is possible that in a sense could be used. I'm sure there's going to be a way for them to use it for tax loss harvesting. And in that case, if that was if there was a way to do that, that we felt was safe and effective and it helped us screw the government, I'm totally happy for that. I mean, of course. Now, obviously, I'm getting way ahead of myself. Let's just wait to see it first. But the 24/7 here is where I also think it becomes very tricky for retirement investors. Now, being able to trade whenever you want, being able to have liquidity sounds like an advantage. Sure, maybe you're sitting there during Thanksgiving and you're bored of everybody. Your grandkids hate you, and you just you're like, you know what? I'm going to trade Coca-Cola. That's what I'm going to do. That's not what we want. Nobody needs to do that at 2:41 Sunday morning. It does not need to happen. Markets being closed actually, in my opinion, creates a useful friction. Everyone comes together during the same hours, which concentrates buyers and sellers and helps create that deep liquidity that actually makes trading far cheaper, far more tax efficient, and so on. So one of the things I would caution the SEC about, not that they're going to listen to me, although during my Reich, they will, believe me, that could raise costs for ETFs. Now, all the more reason, because again, if you're creating, if you're balkanizing that liquidity, that's going to create a higher bid-ask spread, which means, again, you're not going to have as tight a trading market. Now, again, these are all just, we'll see how it all plays out. But you don't magically create more investors over a 24/7 time frame. So you can also create a strange price discovery problem. So NVIDIA closes on Friday at 200. The regular stock market is closed, but a tokenized NVIDIA remains open. Maybe one token venue sells for 185, another sells for 190. And you get all sorts of extreme liquid stock with an established price. And then that's going to just create all sorts of headaches. We'll see. Now, again, like I said, if it can be used for tax loss harvesting, I could see that becoming totally mainstream, and I can see it happening very quickly. I'd have to look into the mechanics, but it is something I've just heard on the periphery before. Now, again, that's not investing. None of what that's a tool I could use. But trading your favorite stock at 3 o'clock in the morning after you've had maybe a few too many is not a good idea. It's just not a good idea. However, I will say this. For those of you who are long-term investors, as we are, we will be keeping an eye out on all of this stuff. Because if there is a point where there is a price mismatch, you bet we're going to take it. I mean, this is stuff we're watching 24/7 anyway. Well, I mean, not 24/7. I mean, I sleep, but you know, you get my point. When markets are open, you bet I'm at the office watching these things. And the purpose of that too, folks, it's my money there too. I invest in the same program as our clients. Ultimately, the one thing that remains the same is that we want what's best for you. Your success is how we determine ours. And in order for you to be successful, you have to be in a proactive, you have to have a proactive investment advisor and a proactive approach. So again, if we see something on the, yeah, that doesn't look very good, we'll move. We'll move. While we do like to invest, we don't like to jumping out of markets and being reactive is about the worst possible thing you can do. And many of you, no offense, as everybody learns, we will know from experience that being reactive to markets can really, really pile up losses, and it can do so quickly, making sure that you don't panic and making sure, again, you're not going to panic. If you know that you have, number one, a large cash reserve, as we ensure that all of our clients do, cash reserve is going to be one of the best things you can possibly do for yourselves. And the reason being is because if markets do hit the skids and you need withdrawals from your retirement portfolio, well, okay, great. That way you can say, hey, Sam, markets are down. Or I can say, hey, markets are down. Let's draw from our cash reserve. Let markets recuperate. Now, one of the amazing things about our ETF portfolios is that they all have long-term performance and volatility track records. The significance of that is I can tell you that in 2008, it took the S&P 500 5.25 years. Think about that for a second. 5.25 years from peak to trough, from top to bottom, to get back to break even. It took our most aggressive, that's our most aggressive portfolio, less than 2 calendar years to get back to break even. So even, again, and I'm not predicting a 2008, but if it ever happened, if things did fall out of control and all that, our portfolios are, have been, and again, performance can never be guaranteed, as you know. I mean, we have those long-term track records, and those mean something. They really do. This is not something where I sit in a computer and I say, yeah, this is what your portfolio might do if everything hits the fan. No, I can tell you exactly, you know, hey, this is how our portfolios responded in high interest rate environments, low interest rate environments, in low liquidity, high liquidity, everything. Everything that we need to know is there with those performance track records. But in addition, it's not just enough to do that. You maybe at this point in your life, you realize I just need somebody to watch it. I earned it. I you know, you did all the hard things. And whether that be you have it in your 401k, and if that's the case, great. Again, we can help with 401ks, but you have to be over 59 and a half. The reason being is we'll do what's called an in-service distribution. So even if you're still working, you can roll your accumulated 401k balance into a Degreen managed IRA. Now, the beautiful thing about that is that you can then continue to contribute to your 401k plan at work while we here at Degreen Private Wealth will manage the bulk of your assets, again, because you roll over that accumulated 401k balance. That way you can have a portfolio that is precisely matched, precisely, and not just 401k precise. I mean, precisely matched to your unique individual goals and circumstances, so that everything is a reflection of what you are trying to accomplish, given what you have, your income, and everything else. So again, our portfolios, while they might look simple on the surface, and actually that's one of the things I pride myself on, or we pride ourselves on, is yes, sure, while they look relatively simple, there's a lot going on under the hood, and this still is. It is a full-time job, folks, to manage funds, you know, in retirement. It's not necessarily something everybody wants to do. But by far, again, the best thing you can do today, if you're listening to this show, you go, I want to make a move. The best thing you can do today to increase your performance, look at your fees. Look at those mutual funds. Look at your ETFs now. The problem is ETFs now are beginning to be tokenized as well, where they're talking about doing 24/7 trading for ETFs. Now, I really hope they don't do that, but if they do, oh well, we'll get through it. The fact is, though, you still got to watch it. You still are responsible at the end of the day for making sure that you cease the initiative, that you take advantage of the opportunity in front of you. And that is, we are in the world's, I believe, the most promising investment environment that we have ever been in, ever, ever. And I sincerely hope, folks, that you will give us a call here at DeGreen Private Wealth at 480-771-7000. I sincerely hope that you will put us to work and that we can go to work for you, making you money, making sure that we are saving taxes, making sure that we are doing everything in a manner that is as efficient as possible from cost-wise, tax-wise, trading-wise, everything. Any advantage that we can put in your hands, you bet we're going to do it. Because again, as a fiduciary, as a fee-only fiduciary, one that does not sell commission products, because frankly, they're garbage. We're here. We just want to do the right thing for you and your family, and not just the immediate future, but for the long-term investment future. And sometimes that means telling people what they don't want to hear. But you know, that is my job, and that's what I do. So again, folks, if you need a fiduciary, somebody who has your back, who is going to ride with you as an investor through whatever the markets throw at us, we're here at DeGreen Private Wealth, and we are ready to get to work. 480-771-7000. It's 480-771-7000. Stay tuned. One last segment. Back in a moment. I am investment advisor Sam DeGreen on Newstalk 550 KFYI.
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0: All right. Welcome back, folks. Welcome back. I am investment advisor Sam DeGreen. And look, can you believe it? It's already been 2 hours. It's 2 hours. Now, look, again, I want to remind you the reason we are here and the reason I do this show is because I love you. Nobody will love you like I love you. Nobody. I'm just kidding. Look, the reason we obviously do this is because I want investors to be armed with the best information possible. And look, to throw out and to shoot straight with you. There's no other reason. Look, this program, our investment program that we use here, or that I, you know, employ here at DeGreen Private Wealth, we use low cost, highly tax efficient ETF portfolios. Now, the reason being is because ETFs offer the liquidity that you want, the low cost that you want. Because again, if you cut costs, folks, the best right off the bat, your performance improves before you've even done anything, before we've even made our clients money. New clients who will come to us will come to us from a portfolio of mutual funds where they are easily paying 2% when they factor in the cost of their portfolio, when they factor in what they're paying their advisor. Right off the bat, on $1 million, let's say, somebody who's paying 2% then goes down to paying, you know, let's say 1.2, right off, that's 80 basis points. Now, that might not sound like a lot, but that's a lot of money. That is quite a bit. That's $8,000 a year. So right off the bat, think about that, just over a couple years, and this is before the money has even grown. Right off the bat, I mean, that could be 2-3 years of retirement withdrawals. 2-3 years of retirement withdrawals can mean all the difference between success and failure, between going back to work because you need to and going back because you want to. And we want you to go back because you want to, if you do at all. And that's fine. You might have had enough wherever it is you're working now, and or maybe you're working for yourself, in which case, God bless you too. It doesn't, you know, ultimately though, there's a few things. Number one, you want to make sure that your spouse is taken care of. Should something happen to you, that's one of the most common things that we deal with, is there's a younger spouse, or maybe even, you know, one is in better health than the other, sometimes a lot better. But, you know, look, things happen, people pass sometimes, and you need to know that should something happen, that you have an advisor that you can trust. Somebody who's not going to just give you a bunch of cookie cutter BS like you would get at some of these major banks. Somebody who's going to do right by you and your family, even when people are not looking. And that is just, I mean, again, that's really what this is about. Ultimately, making sure that as we navigate these, what could be choppy waters. And again, you know what we'll do? We'll discuss October, what we can expect in October next week. But I'll give you a little preview here. October's awesome. October, you might go, wait a minute. No, wait, October's when everything blows up. October's when those great financial crises happen. And you'd be right, except in midterm years, where everything goes up, way up, big up. So the question is, well, then, do you want to be allocated for October? Do you want to be invested when markets are going up so that you're taking advantage of it? You're not getting your fees, you're not getting siphoned, you're having your funds siphoned from the fees, from ridiculous penalties such as, I don't know, maybe not even paying attention to your taxes because your advisor's trading, whatever it is. Fact is, you want to take advantage of that. And folks, right here at DeGreen Private Wealth, we are a well-oiled and lean machine. And the reason being is, number one, that keeps costs low. I mean, that's a huge, huge portion. I don't have a lot of overhead, and I like it that way. We have a beautiful office, though, I'll tell you. 480-771-7000. Now, look, 480-771-7000 lets you and I sit down together one-on-one and determine if what we do is right for you and your family, and if it is. And if it is, you'll hear it from us first. And if it's not, you'll hear it from us first as well. But I'm certain that as times get tough, as things get volatile, and again, October, while it is going to be a good month in midterm years, historically speaking, that does not mean it's smooth sailing. All the more reason you want to have an advisor who is watching clouds on the horizon, who is constantly monitoring to make sure that the assets that you have worked so hard to accumulate, that somebody's watching them, that somebody at least cares enough here to do it right. And again, here at DeGreen Private Wealth, it is my name on that door, and that does mean something to me. And it will, I hope, sincerely, that it means something to you as well. Here at DeGreen, we have helped pioneer the use of low-cost, highly tax-efficient ETF portfolios. And you hear me talk about them, and I know you're probably sick of hearing me talk about them, but the But the reason I bring them up is because there are still too many people who own mutual funds, who are in mutual funds that are charging them an arm and a leg in funds that they expect that their advisor is managing prudently. And who's, I mean, honestly, you look at some of these portfolios, you go, whose retirement is the advisor planning for, his or theirs? I mean, damn, dude, there's some of the stuff you see, and there's no reason for it to be that way anymore. Because right here, 480-771-7000, we're ready to get to work, and we're ready to put that money effectively, work it effectively, so that we are making sure that you accomplish your investment goals and objectives, and do so in a manner of risk where you're not going, oh my gosh, why am I'm up like 3%, but I've gone up 25% and then down 30%. You don't want to do that. So making sure that you're in a portfolio with a level of volatility that is appropriate given your stated risk and risk profile. So again, I just want, and the reason I do this each and every week is because, again, I love hearing from you. I love working with listeners of this show, and I mean it, folks. I sincerely hope that you will allow us and put us to work for you and for your family. We are always just a phone call or an email away, and we are ready to get started. And I'm telling you right now, with the rest of, with markets looking the way they are, and with as much promise as they hold, there's also pitfalls. So making sure that you have somebody, you treat this market like it's a bad neighborhood, you don't go in alone. And that is what we here at Degreen Private Wealth are always here for, and always, we are always ready to get to work for you. But it all starts with that phone call, 480-771-7000. That's 480-771-7000. I will talk to you all next week, but I want to hear from you before then. I am investment advisor Sam DeGreen on News Talk 550, KFYI.
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12: Their way to the UN. I'm Daria Albinger. Fox News world leaders will meet in New York City next week for the UN General Assembly. Fox's Madeline Rivera says that includes President Trump.
13: President Trump is expected to repeat his calls that Iran cannot have a nuclear weapon when he addresses the United Nations General Assembly in New York next week. Despite the war, the State Department has allowed a core Iranian delegation to attend the event. Iranian President Masoud Pezeshkian is reportedly one of the officials who has been granted a visa, but a senior administration official did not say whether there will be any meetings between the U.S. and Iran. The General Assembly comes against the backdrop of Chinese President Xi Jinping's state visit to D.C. China's relationship with Iran is under the spotlight. China is accused of propping up Iran's war machine by buying its oil, supplying the regime with weapons and even intelligence that's helping to target U.S. troops, allegedly.
12: The Wall Street Journal is reporting that U.S. officials believe Iran obtained high-resolution satellite images of an American base in Jordan from Chinese entities before an attack which killed three U.S. service members. The president's declaring a diplomatic victory, announcing a new three-way security deal between the U.S., Denmark, and Greenland. It's set to be signed at the U.N. next week. He says the pact gives U.S. permanent security control over Greenland, blocking Russia and China from building military bases there, but leaders from Denmark and Greenland stress the agreement respects their local sovereignty. Comedian Carrot Top is recovering in a Las Vegas hospital following an apparent suicide attempt. The 61-year-old performer rushed to the emergency room yesterday following the cancellation of his residency at the Luxor. He's facing multiple federal lawsuits, including sexual exploitation. His representative says that he is receiving care and his family is asking for privacy. America is listening to Fox News.
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26: 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KFYI. 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
0: Welcome back in. Hour number two, Bill O'Reilly joins us now. He's got a brand new book, Confronting America, What Has to Change. We're going to dive into that with him. But right off the top, you know President Trump very well, Bill. I know you talk with him on a somewhat regular basis. He's been willing to be super aggressive defending data centers, defending AI, defending flock cameras. Some of that flies in the face of what many online particularly have been fighting back against. I'm curious how you would analyze his takes on those perspectives and how that impacts, if at all, the midterms based on your relationship with him and what you hear from him and talk about with him.
2: No impact on the midterms. It's the story is too new and ill-defined. We don't know why President Trump is opposing regulations to at least find out what the AI companies are doing. We just don't know. He hasn't explained it. Every poll says the same thing. The midterm vote is going to hinge on rising prices. And I believe that's true. I believe the turnout will be lower than usual because a lot of people are disenchanted with both parties. I mean, you can't vote for Al Sayed and Tallarico. I mean, who's going to vote for them? I mean, it's ridiculous. And then President Trump is bogged down in Iran, and the prices keep going up. And so there's a lot of people not real happy about that. But I don't think the AI thing has peaked and probably will take another 6 months before it's defined enough so people can make a decision.
3: Bill, we're going to get into Confronting America, your latest book, which we know will also be a huge bestseller in just a second. I just wanted to get your perspective on the story that really dominated all across the news cycle last week. There's been some updates to it. They've now identified the lone holdout juror who is a black man in the Lindsey Clancy case. But I think more than just the case, there's been a lot of shock at the Lindsey Clancy fans. I think you have to say fans when you're showing up with a t-shirt on and shouting like you're a rock band is arriving outside the courthouse. Bill, you've been in this game for quite some time. You've seen a lot. What the heck is going on with that stuff?
2: Well, that's the Mangione syndrome. You know, that there is a person or an issue that Americans feel crazy about. Crazy is the right word to use it. And so all rationality, all thought about actually what's happening leaves the building. And as you guys know, people believe what they want to believe. So I have not been following the trial. It's not what I do. And I'm so bound up with all of the other problems that we need to solve in America. But if it were me and I were the dictator, which of course would be a great thing for everyone, I would say, look, it doesn't matter if this woman was psychotic or not, unless there's negligence, unless she had the doctor misprescribed or the husband didn't do X, Y, and Z. She can never be out of supervision again, ever. She has to spend the rest of her life in a mental hospital because she's a danger to society. That's it. So you call it what you want to call it. You want to call it life. You want to call it a humane solution to the problem. Call it what you want. But you can't have someone kill their children and then be out in 12 years. No.
0: We're talking to Bill O'Reilly. I mean, amen on all of that. We're talking to Bill O'Reilly. Building on that, you've looked into the heart of evil for a long time. I mean, you've written about it. You've written about fame and what it leads to and how people are assassinated and all of these dark elements of American society and, frankly, world history as well. Are we getting worse as a society? When you see people celebrating Luigi Mangione, when you see people celebrating the assassination of Charlie Kirk, when you see the people lining up and celebrating Lindsey Clancy. Is that a sign of deterioration in basic human thought, or are we just more cognizant of it now because of social media and videos? We see more human behavior. It's always existed and been toxic like this. I'm just kind of curious on your read writ large.
2: Well, in Confronting America, I do say that a segment of the population, we're talking millions of people, all right, have lost their way to varying degrees. And it's because of bad parenting, bad schooling, bad neighborhoods, some of it's poverty driven, but they've lost their way. They cannot make radical, they can't make rational decisions any longer. And we're talking about millions of Americans who cannot make a rational decision. When you are in that circumstance, the odds of you doing something heinous rise exponentially. So if you go to the penitentiaries and you ask these horrible people why they did what they did, they always have an excuse. Oh, my father beat me. Oh, I didn't have any money when I was a kid. Oh, my brother did this. Okay? But they're unwilling to confront the madness of their thought process and then, you know, their vote. I mean, I am just overwhelmed to think that a guy like Tallarico in Texas could be the next senator from the Lone Star State.
0: Yeah.
2: What are you, who would vote for this nut? Now, I know Paxton is the worst. I know the Republican Party booted that and Cornyn should be running against Tallarico. I know all that. But you're not voting a person in November. You're voting a movement. So you can say Al Saeed is a charismatic, smart guy, and he is. But he hates his country. He hates it. So you, by extension, voting for him are in that category.
3: Who and do you see? Go ahead.
2: When I wrote this. Yeah, I just one more sentence here. When I wrote this book, a lot of the book is about you, the American. I gave it to three liberals and three moderate conservatives to read in advance. My friends, I know them. The guys who are moderate conservatives read it in a day. They loved it. The liberal guys hated the book because I was zeroing in on individual behavior. Yes, the government screwed up. Yes, these politicians are corrupt. They don't do their job. They're lazy. All of that. But who put them there? So I'm big on we as a nation have to get back to sane thinking. There are solutions to every problem.
3: Speaking of Bill O'Reilly, Confronting America is his book that is out now. He's also got the We'll Do It Live podcast, which you should all go check out. Bill, if I could for a second, your view right now, I know, so everything's going to change after the midterms because we'll have a lot more established data with, did Tallarico actually win in Texas? Can this Al Saeed nut job win up in Michigan? You know, we're going to see a lot of that, and that's going to inform predictions and feeling and on all the rest of it. But the Democrat Party certainly has gone hard left for a long time now, and it seems like the next generation of leadership is hard left. Who do you see as at the top of the Democrat Party going into the 2028 election cycle? But who are the names, the brands, if you will, in politics that are really going to be calling the shots for Democrats, for the left, for the socialists?
2: Well, it's a good question you're asking. Neither party has a leader. The only political leader in this country is Donald Trump. He's the only one. So there isn't a second, there isn't anybody who can command an audience as the president can. When you go over to the Democratic Party, they're afraid. Okay? That's the theme of the Democratic Party. We are afraid. Okay? So we have already surrendered to the radical, progressive, communist, socialist movement, whatever you want to call it, because we're afraid to be criticized, to get our money cut off. And I'll just give you one very vivid example. The only thing the Democrats are running on in November, there's only one thing they're running on besides we hate Trump: affordability. How many times have you guys heard the word affordability in the last 3 months? How many times? 1,000? The Democratic Party, affordability, you've been to California? It's run by Dems top to bottom. Is there one thing affordable in California? Anything. Anything affordable there? I mean, a five-year-old could go, affordability? Well, all the states that are run by Democrats are all racked up a massive debt.

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2: 3 years ago, terrorists murdered more than 1,200 innocent Israelis and took 250 hostages. 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
3: You hanging out with us. We'll take some of your calls, 800-282-2882, as the, I can't believe this is real, Buck, as the Sidney Sweeney drama continues to grow. And I actually have, this is from the Wall Street Journal. I want to share this with people. How much difference does it make in taxes based on which state you live in for super wealthy people? They did a breakdown for the NFL starting, how much quarterbacks pay in taxes. I thought was actually illustrative based on which state they play in.
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17: Reporters for CNN, MS Now, and Politico were turned away from the White House today and had their credentials confiscated by the Secret Service. The move comes a day after President Trump said he was barring the outlets because of their constant fake news reporting.
18: I don't want them in my office. I don't want them here. I would say the ban would go as far as you can. If they could send results out, I'd love it.
17: MS Now was the first to confirm badges carried by its journalists didn't work this morning when they tried to enter the White House grounds. Multiple news organizations and free speech groups quickly denounced the ban and cited the constitutional right to freedom of the press. President Trump says the U.S. has reached an agreement with Denmark to establish a large military presence in Greenland. Trump said Friday the agreement would give the U.S. permanent control over security in Greenland and that no U.S. adversary will be allowed to have a military presence or sensitive investments in Greenland without U.S. approval. I'm Lisa Carton.
19: 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Mark Kia? 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
1: Welcome back in. Our good friend Light 'em Up Linda is online here with us, and she's got thoughts on the Sydney Sweeney controversy. Linda, fire away.
2: Hey. So I don't understand what the big deal is with Sydney Sweeney. Sex sells. Okay, I worked in a strip club for 9 years. I did all the hair and makeup for the dancers. And I could tell you those places are packed full of men. Okay, and so anyway, if I look like...
1: Hold on, I want to pause you here for just a minute because this is perfect. That's so big. For 9 years, you worked in a strip club. What did you find to be the most successful hair and makeup for the ladies that worked the best in terms of making money? Did you have a go-to look?
2: I could tell you what their go-to look was, which was just, they wanting their hair super straight with no kinks and stuff. And they would freak out about their hair mostly. And I used to say to them, they ain't looking at your hair, ladies. Okay. Don't worry about what your hair is. And I could tell you who made the most money, the ones that didn't care about their hair and were just out there having fun.
1: Yeah.
2: That's who was making all the money.
1: All right.
2: That were worried about their hair.
1: I'm fired up about this. Like, I woke up this morning still angry about the fact that we're... Sometimes you go to bed, you got ideas, and you wake up the next morning, you're still fired up. So the idea here is, hey, I'm going to try to get men to gamble on sports more. What's a way to get men's attention? It's with pretty girls. That's worked throughout all of history, right?
2: Yeah.
1: And we got women out here, Linda, explain this to me. We got women telling us that we're on this show. We got people calling in and saying, you're not empathetic enough for the woman who murdered her kids. You're just not thinking about her perspective enough. Isn't it women's empowerment to recognize what assets you have and make as much money off those assets as possible? I think Sydney Sweeney should actually be praised, and Lindsay Clancy should be attacked by everyone. And in many cases, it's the reverse.
2: Yes. So here's the thing. And I'm 61, but I was pretty hot when I was younger too, but not as hot as her. But I could tell you that if I looked like her, I would do it for free, and I would stand out on the corner with nothing but a hairdo and heels, and be like, "Look at this! This is what I got." You know.
3: Light 'em up, Linda. Always good to have you. Thank you, and thank you also for telling us a little bit. That was fun. She's also glam 'em up, Linda. She glams them up.
1: Light 'em up, Linda. Not only wants all terrorists dead, she worked in a strip club for 9 years. I think Light 'em up, Linda needs her own show. All right, we got people who are angry at us, Buck. I am told.
3: I hear they're angry at you. I just assume if they're mad, they're mad at you. Especially if we're talking about boobs. But go ahead.
1: That may well be true. Let me pull up here. Who's angry first? Sorry, we got so many texts. Rebecca is angry.
4: Losing a lot of respect for you guys over this Sydney Sweeney thing. Yeah, she's hot and beautiful, I get it. But at the same time, you guys complain about women having high body counts and OnlyFans. Just be consistent. And I'm so sick of the jealousy thing. It's not jealousy. I'm pretty hot. 42, though, so the sun is setting. It's just about respect. I dress in a way not to make men stumble. She doesn't care, I guess.
1: Okay, so
3: wait. We gotta clear the air here. Go ahead.
1: Well, what I would say is, to me, there is a difference between OnlyFans and doing sexy photos. And I think most women understand the difference between OnlyFans and sexy photos. Having said that, I don't have any, like, if you decide as a grown adult woman that you think the best thing you can do to make money is do OnlyFans, I don't think that should be illegal. I don't remember us ever saying, oh my goodness, this shouldn't be acceptable. So I don't even know where that criticism is coming from. So I appreciate the fact that Rebecca is listening, but
3: confused us with another show. I don't think we've ever even used the phrase body count here. That's a younger phrase, but
1: it's like how many women, how many people you have slept with. That is the body count for those, not a serial killer phrase for, but I don't think we've even talked about that ever on.
3: I don't think we've ever used that phrase on this show. I mean, I would remember. I've never used the phrase, and I don't think you've ever used the phrase. OnlyFans, I don't think it should be illegal. I do think it's really demeaning and maybe a sign of civilizational collapse, but that's a different, you know, since we're having the conversation, I'm anti OnlyFans in the same way I am anti people being extremely rude in public. Like, I don't think that necessarily the government should be stopping it or locking people up, but I also am very opposed to it and believe that people should be steered away from it. And I live in OnlyFans Central, by the way. Miami is the OnlyFans influencer capital of America. So they're in the gyms where I work out. They're walking around the street in my neighborhood. Like, you'll see, and, you know, some of them are so famous that people actually know, and they'll be like, oh, that's, you know. So,
1: went to your gym, and we've talked about this. The women work out in their underwear. Some of them are filming themselves. And then I mentioned this with one of our guests recently, but I'm fired up about this. I don't understand. So this is going to maybe some people are going to be upset over this, but I don't care. If you are recording yourself working out and you are a good looking woman,
3: we call this tripod squad, Clay. That's the name for it.
1: There's a tripod squad. These women record themselves working out. They're doing like hip thrusters and squats. And who do you think is watching you online? And my point on this, Buck, is there's also people who notice the fact that these girls are wearing nothing and working out, they then try to shame the men actually in the gym.
3: Yeah.
1: Like,
3: this
1: oh,
3: is the have it both ways thing. This
1: yeah,
3: is
1: you recognize me in my bra and panties doing squats and you're looking at me. Of course I am. You're in your bra and panties doing, you know, hip thrusters. What am I supposed to do? I'm trying to bench press here. They try to shame the guys. Who do these women think are watching their videos on the internet? It's not girls who want to get better form instruction from you. It's dudes on your Instagram page looking at you because you're not wearing any clothes doing squats. Okay. So it is really interesting to me. You're uncomfortable with the male gaze in person, but you're okay with the male gaze online. My question for the women doing this is, shouldn't you be cognizant of the fact that the male gaze is motivated by the same thing in both conditions? And if you are not, maybe you should consider potentially changing your behavior. I would suggest, Buck, this is something I really do believe in, you should act similar in real life and online. Most people don't do this, okay? I'm pretty, like, for better or worse, when Buck has to buy me a steak and we go out to dinner, yep, I don't sound any different, really, than I do on the radio. Yep. When inevitably we screw up and all of our conversations go out during the course of commercial breaks, which they're not supposed to do, although it's happened like once and you managed to announce that you were having a baby, the one time,
3: that bled over in between segments on this show. So it's a very wholesome show. Pre-announcing that I was having a son, yes.
1: But that's probably the only thing that you wouldn't have wanted to go public. It did. But if people heard our private conversation during the breaks, they would be like, that sounds exactly like this show does going out to millions of people every day, because there isn't that much of a distinction between what we would say to all of you and what we would say privately. These women want two different standards, and it fires me up.
3: Well, this is why they want to have it both ways. They want to have... And that brings us back to why this is okay. I also want to make this clear. Other people are making this a huge story, meaning that the attack mode that has happened includes the New York Times now, all these different female athletes. They have decided, and think about this, in a world where OnlyFans is a billion-dollar business, online pornography is everywhere, okay? And, you know, never mind that there still are like Playboy magazines and stuff in different, news kiosks. They get upset about this. Why does this upset? This is tame. This is Sydney Sweeney's ad is PG-13.
1: Yes.
3: It is not even rated R, never mind rated X. It is PG-13. She's not even showing all the stuff. That's why the ad can appear everywhere. But this is upsetting. They're saying it's upsetting because she's in a sports setting. I don't think they're trying to take they're trying to say it's about the gambling thing. It's a sports setting. And so that's why they've unleashed these female athletes, or these female athletes feel compelled to go out and start attacking her. But Clay, that just makes them look insecure and petty, because she's not pretending to be a female athlete. It's not like she's dressing up and saying, oh, I'm a professional basketball, you know, and WNBA player too, although that would be an interesting ad. There's just this outrage about it, and I really do think it's because she is considered a counterbalance to the body positivity, let's have 380-pound trannies modeling underwear moment for the left. She's just capitalizing on it in a capitalistic sense, but they view her as the punchback to, you have to like the, you know, the 800-pound tranny with a beard in Victoria's Secret negligee. And guess what? That didn't work out for them.
1: I would point this out, Buck. If they put a fat woman doing the same ad and she was a green-haired lesbian, obese, people would have said, this is such a great ad.
3: Yeah.
1: And it would have been totally ineffective because, remember, they're trying to convince men to pay attention to their product. And the best way you can get men to pay attention to your product throughout history has been to put a pretty girl in your ad so that men notice the beauty and take note of it. By the way, women do too. And I've said this before, Buck. We never have romantic comedies with two ugly people in the movies. You know why movie stars tend to be way better looking than normal people? Because we want to see good looking people fall in love, not ugly people fall in love. Like, it's just like basic. I
3: noticed this because I was forced years and years ago to watch some Grey's Anatomy. I was forced. My nanny takes care of Speed. She's watching Grey's Anatomy these days. She likes Grey's Anatomy show. One of the biggest reasons that that show has had so much appeal is that the men are way better looking than the women. Okay, that's why women love this show.
1: I've never seen this show.
3: Like, the doctors are like McSexy and McSteamy, other nicknames. Like, they have these super handsome guys, and the women, I'm just going to tell you, are some exceptions. They're pretty frumpy. They're pretty frumpy on the show. And so you have frumpy chicks working in the hospital who are doctors and whatever, getting these guys who all look like the sort of stereotypical male model who's on a soap opera. You know what I mean?
1: And yeah, what is this show?
3: Oh, Grey's Anatomy. Grey's Anatomy.
1: I know.
3: It was a huge show.
1: Buck on Grey's Anatomy. I was not expecting you to just out yourself as an expert on the entire show here.
3: Let's go to some
1: And then
3: calls
1: they got together in season three, and it was totally unrealistic.
3: He would never have bought it. Hans in Daytona Beach, Florida. You want to weigh in on this, Hans?
5: Yeah, fuck. Hey, yeah. Listen, guys, a little perspective on this. I'm used to enjoy all that kind of stuff. I'm 70 years old. So I grew up with pinup girls, and they were classy and stuff. But I've got six daughters. And as my daughters became older, I don't want guys just looking at them like a piece of meat, like, hey, this is what they got. You can be sexy as all you want to be, but you ain't got to nearly show it all.
1: Yeah, that's I get it, but she's made this choice herself, and you can make the choice to either consume or not consume that stuff. I'm going to be honest. I have never been on OnlyFans in my life. Never have. Now, I did used to read Playboy magazine for the articles, Buck. I have seen a Playboy magazine back in the day. I will say, thank you for the call. By the way, Hans, what do you think about Buck being an expert on Grey's Anatomy? Did that surprise you too?
5: I've never watched those kind of shows, man. I like watching my guy's shows. Okay, I'm not
3: into romance or anything. Hans, you watch Grey's Anatomy and you grow male mammary glands. It's amazing how it happens because your estrogen level goes up.
1: Let me ask you this.
5: Yeah.
1: What tips do you have? Did you say you have six daughters?
5: Six daughters and two sons. Yes.
1: Eight kids. So okay, that's awesome.
5: Age 51 to age 6.
1: 51 to 6?
5: Wow. Yeah, I retired and I got married and I'm a stay-at-home dad. Now I got a 9-year-old and a 6-year-old I've been raising since. And it's,
1: how old are you?
5: And it's pretty cool. Huh?
1: How old are you?
5: 70.
1: 70 years old, you got a 6-year-old. How old's your wife?
5: My wife is 45 and she's like a pin-up girl. She's gorgeous.
3: Hey, good work, buddy.
5: Classy.
3: We're classy.
1: Gorgeous, but classy. Hans, what advice? We got to be fast here, but what advice would you give for everybody out there raising daughters as a dad?
5: I would say treat them like an individual. Have them dress up where they have pride in themselves and realize their own self-worth for who they are. And then use that and take care of yourself and get happily married, have a bunch of kids and a big family.
3: You're kind of a hero, buddy. Hans is a hero of the day. I like Hans. Thank you, sir.
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3: We got tough acts. We got a big third hour coming your way, so we're going to be hitting it with all of the above, and we have some AI talk. Bernie Sanders, Clay.
1: Bernie.
3: Who I don't think Bernie, honestly, could figure out what to do if he got locked out of his email account. You know what I mean? Like, I think Bernie is technologically inept. I'm just going to go out on a limb here, but he thinks that he should be regulating AI. We'll talk more about that. Nicole in Coeur d'Alene, Idaho, wants to chat Sydney Sweeney. No surprise. What's up, Nicole?
15: Yeah, I wanted to say on behalf of Sydney Sweeney and other women who have self-confidence, she is a smart, wise woman. She knows the laws of gravity are going to take effect at some point. She's using her assets to her advantage, and I applaud her. I think she's amazing.
3: Thank you. And I think a lot of women listening actually just agree with the, they respect the hustle. I mean, Clay, we've talked about it. She's building a $1 billion brand. A $1 billion brand is what she is heading for. She,
1: look, to me, this is what you should want your daughters to aspire to be. Not necessarily the exact jobs, right? You don't necessarily want your daughter to be an actress or what, but to have ownership in her. This is what I want for my sons. In the method by which she makes a living.
3: Like, I just love that. Like, we could get, you know, Media Matters could clip Clay Travis. You want your daughter to be like Sydney Sweeney.
1: Well, I do. I do. If I had a daughter, I would want her to own whatever she does and create substantial equity in it. I don't want my kids to have to rely on other people to employ them. I would like for them one day to be able to employ themselves and many others by creating businesses. That's the American dream. Becoming a billionaire because of something you built is the American dream. It's exactly what Sydney Sweeney is doing. People should celebrate it. Final hour next.
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2: Tight security for the UN. I'm Roger Stern, Fox News. More than 100 world leaders will be in New York City for next week's UN General Assembly. The Secret Service is ramping up security ahead of their arrival. Here's Fox's CB Cotton.
4: All of those world leaders coming here to New York City for the General Assembly has triggered one of the largest security operations of the year. Thankfully, there are no known credible threats, but in a behind-the-scenes look, the Secret Service showed us how it'll be monitoring for anything that could pop up. The Secret Service works with 20 partner agencies, including the NYPD and the Department of War, all monitoring for potential threats across the city. The center's overhead lights change from green to yellow to red, depending on the current threat level, giving those inside a clear indication of the situation. Israeli Prime Minister Benjamin Netanyahu is expected to attend midweek, and the Secret Service says it'll be tracking any protest.
2: The Secret Service and NYPD are also preparing for drones and unauthorized aircraft. With border security and the threat of terrorism key worries for the U.S., FBI Director Kash Patel tells Fox's Saturday in America that we're making progress.
5: We're able to stop these terrorist attacks. We've stopped 1,100, Kaylee, 1,100 terrorist attacks since the Trump administration came into power. That's a 22% increase from the prior 18 months. That happened because we broke the institutionalized mold.
2: Patel caused controversy at a Senate hearing this week, saying the FBI no longer considers bestiality to be an automatic barrier to becoming an FBI agent. The Democratic Republic of Congo has begun vaccinating frontline health workers against the fastest growing Ebola outbreak in history. America is listening to Fox News.
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7: 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I'm Mike Bauer, and so glad that you're with us, and so glad to be joined by Matt Dagas, CEO and founder of Bright Wealth Management. 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Matt, should we start with the good news or the bad news? What do you think? Good news or bad news? What do you want?
8: The bad news is the Diamondbacks are not making the playoffs. No, Mike, what's the good news? What's the bad news?
7: All right, so the good news is, I'll start with the good news, the U.S. national debt is not yet at $50 trillion.
8: Not yet.
7: Bad news is just blew right past, just ran through the stop sign, blew right past $40 trillion. I almost said billion or million, trillion with a T. Whenever we hit one of these milestones, Matt, people start asking whether they should be worried about stuff. Retirement savings, obviously, at the top of mind. But what does $40 trillion actually mean for the average retiree? What does that mean?
8: The trillion piece here is the big number. And I feel like we throw out these numbers, right, where it's like, hey, a million, billion, trillion. You have to understand how much a trillion is in the numbers world, right? And you think about, okay, Elon Musk is a trillionaire. What does it mean to be $40 trillion in debt as a country? Right. So some of these numbers are pretty wild, right? So if you look at how long it takes to get to a trillion, let's just say that you earned $1 million per day. It would take you over 2,700 years to get to a trillion.
7: Wow.
8: Yeah.
7: Okay.
8: Pretty crazy number.
7: Oh my gosh.
8: So you look at that, it is insane. It's a large, unfathomable amount of money, large number, very big scale of things. And you think about, hey, that's a huge amount of money. How does this affect me? What does this mean? And I think also we hear about this number about the national debt get thrown out so much that you almost become numb to it, right?
7: Yeah, absolutely.
8: It's like, hey, it's not like $40 trillion just happened. We woke up overnight and it's like, hey, we got $40 trillion in debt. This has been going on for decades, right? So you look at it and we think about, okay, well, what is the effect on me, the average Joe, about to retire? Somebody looking and saying, hey, I'm about to retire in the next 5-10 years. Maybe you're already retired. How does this debt affect you personally? Because you're like, hey, I don't know the debt. This isn't my debt. This is the government's debt. They got to handle it. but what is the impact on your future finances? What does the impact look like for your future retirement? And ultimately, it's going to come down to a couple things. It's going to come down to interest rates. It's going to come down to how it affects the market. It's going to come down to how it affects your personal taxes in the long run and what we can do to offset those things, what we can do to get out ahead of it, and how you can prepare yourself to make sure that there are no big unexpected events that are ultimately, you know, this is something out of our control. But what is in our control is how we prepare for it and how we can get out ahead of what may be coming in the future.
7: You know, Matt, you very correctly pointed out the fact that this didn't happen overnight. It's been building for years, for decades. What about the, and I'm a very visual person. I'm thinking about the graph, you know, the actual direction rather than 40 million here or 40 trillion or 30 trillion, but just the direction, the path that things are going in terms of, you know, more than a milestone itself, the long-term direction that it's going up and to the right, and it doesn't seem to have any future of stopping. It feels that way.
8: And you think about, okay, well, we're at $40 trillion today. It seems like actually, as we know, the deficit is increasing. It's not going down, right? So it's not like, hey, in 10 years, we're going to be down to $30 trillion. Right. We're going to cut it down in half. We have an action plan. We're going to go and we're going to cut this down. When you're looking at retirement and you're saying, hey, I have 25, 30 years of retirement, you're thinking about some of the consequences that can be persistent along with this deficit. And we think about that growing debt. What does it mean for interest rates? What does it mean for inflation and people that are looking to kind of predict their costs as they go into retirement? What does it look like for taxes? What does it look like for economic growth, right? And I think ultimately no one knows exactly how these things are going to play out. And I don't want someone's retirement plan being dependent on one prediction about what Washington may or may not do. And as a matter of fact, if you're trying to predict what they may or may not do, I will say that they're probably not going to do something in your favor. So let's make sure that we're taking control, empowering ourselves. Again, that's what this show is all about. Bright Wealth Management, Bright Wealth Radio Show. We're here every week. We're trying to empower our listeners. Any of our clients that are listening, you know personally what we do, our process, sitting down with you, going over this plan, talking about the what ifs and how these impact you and how we can get out ahead of it, how we can better prepare you and your family for some of the changes, some of the impacts in the future, and ultimately give you the peace of mind to retire comfortably so that you don't have to worry. You can live out this retirement dream that you've worked ultimately your whole life to achieve. And just like this debt didn't happen overnight, retirement right. doesn't happen overnight. It takes planning. It takes time. And let's get out ahead of that. And let's make sure that we have a plan in place well ahead of retirement.
7: $40 trillion grabs the headlines. But then once you start parsing it down, how does it actually impact you? If you're worried about interest rates, inflation, taxes down the road, if you're not sure how it could affect you, your retirement plan, building one from scratch or having a second opinion on one you've had around since way back in the day when it was just $30 trillion of national debt. You can give Matt
8: Well, it wasn't that long ago, by the way, Mike.
7: Yeah,
8: that was
7: I know.
8: Only a few years ago.
7: I was being as sarcastic because I'm like, $30 trillion was just a few years ago. You can give Matt a call at 833-777-4BWM. That's 833-777-4296. Obviously, the $40 trillion, you don't have to pay that, but you are going to have a tax bill in the future. And if you want to find out exactly what your tax bill is going to look like, Matt and his team have put together a tax tool calculator, brighttaxbill.com. So, Matt, let's parse it down a little bit more, right? Somebody hears $40 trillion in debt, and then they start getting worried about those other elements. Where does that conversation go from you, from the headline of $40 trillion and here's a new milestone, to now actually folks are asking you probably about bonds and mortgages and their businesses and the stock market and should I buy gold? Where does it go from that headline when somebody asks you about that?
8: Yeah, there's so many different factors that could be swirling around in your head. And then I think as the individual American and individual investor, anyone listening to this show, you don't even really understand the impact of like, you're very removed from that debt personally, right? You're like, I didn't take out this debt. I didn't borrow it. I'm not responsible for it. This isn't my debt. But there is a impact that reverberates across that, right? So we think about, well, what does that look like? Or what is the pressure that this debt puts on interest rates? And then how do those interest rates later on affect the stock market, right? And you're like, well, hey, I'm invested in the stock market. My retirement's in the market. So what does that look like for the future of your retirement? Or maybe there's is this debt going to impact or cause a recession in the future that could impact your retirement savings? And you're someone that's a growth investor and you don't have a lot of diversification in your portfolio and you've been riding this wave over the last several years and now it's probably been north of 15 years And maybe there is a reckoning coming in the markets, in the equity markets. And I'm not a doom and gloomer. I'm not a Chicken Little when it comes to predicting the future, because a broken clock is right twice a day. But we need to look at the future and the future impact that that holds. The other thing, Mike, if you talked about, hey, well, I'm just going to go to gold and I'm going to put my whole portfolio in gold, right? Well, then
7: there's a lot of commercials. I see them all the time.
8: There is. And we've encountered people that have come in our office that have done just that. And they've made actually a lot of money the last couple of years. But I know, like, in particular, not calling specific people out on this, but looking at what's taken place in gold, in the gold markets, or just the precious metals in general over the last 6 months, 8 months, there's been tremendous volatility. So if you had all of your money in one investment, in one basket, you're back to the same problem where we have a diversification problem, right? We have a lack of diversification, right? So don't have all of your eggs in one basket. Maybe you want to incorporate gold or precious metals or commodities or fixed income in your portfolio. And you're like, hey, I am way too heavily concentrated in one sector, or maybe I'm not investing enough and maybe I don't have enough of my money working for me, right? So we can look at that. We can do a portfolio analysis for you, see where your investments are at, make sure that you can have some protection, make sure that you can have some avoidance for this potential future outcome. And ultimately, again, Mike, it's about peace of mind. We want to create a diversified portfolio that's going to be consistent, that's going to get you long-term growth, that's going to outpace inflation, that's going to protect you from all of the issues that are either geopolitical, interest rates, maybe COVID part two, maybe anything unknown, maybe something in your own personal life and how that affects you, right? We want to look out to say, hey, what could happen? How do we remove this risk from my future financial retirement, from my current financial retirement? And how do we protect your assets and make sure that you can, again, live in that peace of mind state? So if you want to sit with us, meet with me one-on-one, meet with our team, we'll actually go over and give you a completely free written retirement plan. We call it our roadmap to retirement. It's going to go over income, investments, going to actually provide you an income distribution plan, cash flow, tax analysis, estate planning, everything that you can potentially think of. Give us a call right now, 833-777-4296. Again, 833-777-4296.
7: For somebody just tuning in, we're talking about the benchmark that the national debt crossing $40 trillion, what it really means for you. It's, you know, it's obviously it's a headline number, but the long-term direction, what does it mean for interest rates, inflation, taxes down the road? And you mentioned a few times, Matt, diversification. When it comes to diversification, do you find that people, you know, not just different sectors, or we, you know, kind of talked about gold a little bit there, but in terms of understanding how much of your account sits in tax deferred accounts versus other, you know, taxable or Roth accounts, that kind of thing.
8: And one of the biggest arguments, Mike, that we look at when we talk about the current national debt, and we do, and I do a lot of workshops on taxes and tax planning throughout the Valley. And it hinges on this argument with, like, hey, if you want to have your crystal ball and work on, let's try to predict what the future looks like. We talk about the national debt is going to drive taxes higher, or drive the ultimate legislation to push tax rates higher for individuals, which means that, hey, today, right now, our current tax rates are a gift that we're sitting on. We are looking at potentially, or more likely than not in the future, having higher tax rates. And if you're predicting or trying to map out your retirement and basing it off of today's taxes without any change, I would say that you're likely to run into some problems in the future, right? So we want to map out those tax plans for people. We want to show them what the impact on their lifetime taxes are. And when you are pulling from one bucket, and most people have the majority of their savings in retirement in that tax deferred 401k or in that tax deferred IRA, whatever other investment vehicle that it's in, it's likely tax deferred. Then we look at that and we say, all right, well, what is the tax implication now? What does the next 10 years look like? What does the next 20 years look like? And what happens as interest rates continue to climb? What happens as this deficit continues to climb? And ultimately, when there is a policy change and taxes are higher, how much more money am I paying in taxes in the future? And how does that impact what I can actually spend in my retirement? Or how does that impact the lifestyle that I want in my retirement? And if you're saying, hey, Matt, I'm only paying 15% in taxes now, what is the chance that you're still paying 15% in taxes in 10, 20, or 30 years when rates are much higher? And that's the way that we look at that. So we want to get out ahead of that. We want to do some tax planning, some forward tax planning for everyone. And that's the first step with a lot of people building out that retirement plan, is actually giving them some guidance in that tax plan and showing them through their income planning that we can actually manage effectively their taxes for them. And we can actually ensure that they can pay less taxes in the future, so that we're reframing that mindset, Mike, to say, hey, how do I not only pay the least amount of taxes today, but how do I pay the least amount of taxes going on in perpetuity for the rest of my retirement? And that's the goal. That's the starting point. That's where this ultimately is driving a lot of people. That's the impact that I see happening when we talk about this $40 trillion and going to be 50 and 60. And, you know, we can really pop the champagne when we hit 100 trillion or whatever that happens. 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Set up a one-on-one consultation, completely free. We'll go over a written retirement plan with you. 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

0: 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I'm Mike Bauer, but more importantly, sitting across from Matt Dagas, CEO and founder of Bright Wealth Management. 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And you know, Matt, for most people, do a great job. Check a lot of boxes, spend decades. Money goes into the 401k and the IRAs. There's tax benefits, but there's kind of a catch there. We don't know what the tax situation is going to look like from the tax rules situation when you eventually take that money out. And, you know, 10, 20, 30 years from now, I don't think anybody can honestly say, I know where taxes are going to be. How do you build a retirement tax strategy today and help people prepare for ultimately the unknown down the line?
1: We got to start with what it means when you have a tax deferred account. And I know a lot of people, some of them sitting there, know exactly how it already works. Well, I'll just tell you, I think in my opinion, the vast majority of people, even really smart people, Mike, don't exactly know the implication of how it works. So you've been putting that money away, socking away in the 401k. It's tax deferred, meaning you've never paid tax on that money. Now, over the last 10, 20, 30, 40 years, as long as you've been working, it's been compounding, growing with the market. That snowball's been running downhill. And now we have a big pile of money at retirement. Great. Well, that money has been tax deferred, and you will pay tax on that money as you take.

0: in the future and how that's going to put pressure on tax rates. So tax planning is one of the areas where I think people dramatically underestimate the opportunities available around retirement. The question isn't simply, how do I pay the least tax this year? It's going to be, how do I potentially minimize taxes over the duration of my retirement? And those are going to produce very different decisions.
1: I think a lot of people probably look at their balance, right? I mean, that's where you start. That's a good, you know, this is the pile of money that I've built, and you look at the balance. But is the better thing to do really to talk to you, Matt, and calculate an after-tax net worth figure that's more realistic in terms of money out of pocket, right? You know, I'm thinking about like buying a car, right? You want to know how much is it going to cost me to get this thing off the lot, not the sticker price. Like, what is the real actual number that means something to me? Is that somewhere that you can help people rather than, hey, look, your balance is $1 million or 2 million or 3 million, but what it really means to you is this.
0: Correct. You got to see how it impacts you. And we have to look at those numbers. And you're right. People look at the monthly balance or the overall balance that they have saved, but we have to look at what it looks like after tax. What do you actually have saved in that 401k? What do you actually have saved after you're pulling it out every month? And how much does it cost you? What kind of taxes are you going to be paying on that money? And then as you pull out more money throughout the year, how does that change your taxes, right? Because it's not, you know, it's like, hey, the more money you pull out, the more taxes you pay. You go into a higher tax bracket. If you were to take out $3,000 a month from your retirement savings and you pay tax on $36,000 in a year, that's one bracket. If you were to take out $6,000 a month and double it, well, you're going to pay more taxes because you took out more money, right? So we have to look at how much you need to be taking out. What is the net amount that you need every month to live on? And how much do you need to take out gross before tax to actually sustain that lifestyle? So we can actually work backwards. And a lot of what we'll do, Mike, when we sit down with clients, with potential clients, anyone that's coming into our office, any of our listeners here on the radio, anyone that sees our shows on the weekend on TV, they come in the office and like, hey, Matt, I need a written retirement plan. I need to know what my tax implication is. I'm really worried about taxes eating up my savings, and I don't know exactly how much I'm going to pay. And we can map it out for them and show them, here is what you're paying. Here is what you're going to be paying on a regular basis. And here's how we can mitigate that. Sometimes it's through investment management, meaning, hey, we have to structure our investments a little bit differently to be paying taxes a little bit wiser. Also, we have to look at what's the order, or we call it sequence, that we're going to be taking from accounts. And what accounts are you taking from first? And also, let's go a little bit deeper. If you're a married person, whose account are you pulling from first? Are you going from husband's account? Are you going from wife's account? Are you looking at it from the perspective of who has more money? Are you looking at it and saying, hey, this one's growing, this one's doing okay, I'm going to pull from this one this week, and next month I'm going to pull from this account because, you know, I like these investments over here and I don't want to sell these to pull it out? That's the wrong approach, right? So we want to start and completely organize everything, take all of what you have and put some intentionality behind the investments, the tax planning, the income planning, and how we're going to distribute that income over your lifetime. And now we're starting to build a real retirement plan. And that's where the plan starts. But for anyone out there listening where you're like, hey, Matt, that's way above my head, I have no idea where to start with. And as a matter of fact, I have an advisor and that's never been discussed. And I have no idea what that even means. How can we do that? It's a simple phone call. You can call us right now, get on our calendar, meet with us one-on-one, and we'll put together that plan for you completely free. Anyone that wants that, it's 833-777-4296. Again, 833-777-4296.
1: You can also go online, brightwm.com. Matt, as you were talking there, you hypothetically threw out, you say, oh, you're going to draw $3,000 a month. What if it's $6,000? It puts you in a different tax bracket. And that was a hypothetical. For a lot of folks, at some point in time, Uncle Sam says, it's time for me to get mine. And that's when those RMDs, those required minimum distributions, come in. And those hypotheticals, they become required. How does that impact, and potentially a great deal, taxes when it comes to those required minimum distributions?
0: Anyone that doesn't know this, and some of you guys are like, yeah, I know this because I'm in it and I've already been hit with this domino effect, this tax time bomb. It's kind of blown up in my face. RMDs, required minimum distributions, depending on your age, it's generally for most people out there, maybe it's 73. Some of you guys, if you're born at 1960 or later, it's 75. Uncle Sam says, hey, no more tax deferral. And now you have to start taking out a minimum amount every year. So imagine you're living very comfortably, you and your spouse, you have Social Security, maybe you have a pension, maybe you don't, and you're just pulling off of investments and you're like, hey, we're living within our means. We have very little debt. We're very comfortable, right? And then one of you hits RMD age and now all of a sudden you're going to have to start taking out a minimum amount from your retirement.

0: accounts, whether you want to or whether you need to. And it has to be taken out by the end of the year, and you're going to have to pay tax on that money again, whether you need it or not. And here's a real fact, is I have multiple clients that are living comfortably, that are living well within their means, that have accumulated over their lifetime a lot of, you know, I think a pretty nice nest egg. It's not tens of millions of dollars, but these are people that have no debt. They're living comfortably on Social Security and maybe their investments to a minimal degree. And they're looking at RMDs this year of $85,000, $95,000, $120,000. And none of them need that money. It's not like, hey, Matt, all of a sudden I'm going to start spending all this money that I don't need. I'm not going to change my lifestyle when I'm 73 and I'm not going to go crazy and take the money to Vegas. So what happens is now they're getting pushed into a higher tax bracket, whether they need it or not. And it just takes some planning. That's not completely avoidable, because it's, the game isn't like, hey, I'm going to cash out my 401ks and get out ahead of this. And I'm going to pay all the taxes at once instead of paying them at 73. But we need to just do some RMD planning. And that's where it starts again, is getting a plan in place well in advance, making sure that you know how all of this works, so there's no surprises when you hit some of these milestones, and what the implication is in your taxes, how it affects your retirement. Is this going to massively throw you into a different bracket? And also, Mike, there's some people out there that are listening that are married. And what happens if you were to lose a spouse? Because you go from being a joint filer to being a single filer. And now you have a completely different set of tax rules that are much, much more harsh than being a joint filer. So we want to actually plan again, even if you're married, if you're single, doesn't matter your situation. Everyone is paying taxes. Last time I checked.
1: Yep.
0: Let's make sure we have a plan in place before Uncle Sam knocks on your door and it knocks you backwards, because you're going to be so surprised and shocked to know what the tax implication is when you hit retirement.
1: What's the old saying is that there's only two sure things in life, right? There's death and taxes. It definitely can make a big difference. And I want to ask you specifically about that RMD, what you can do before that in terms of tax forward planning. I know you've talked about this quite a bit. What's the relationship between Roth conversion, something we've talked about, and then tax forward planning for that RMD age that really can help folks out?
0: When we talk about RMD planning and tax planning, it's just about managing our taxes when we're retired. So we, again, go back to the basics of how do we structure some of these investments? What's the withdrawal sequence? And how do we live on, and how do we keep our taxes as low as possible on a regular basis without having to spend less money? The answer isn't, hey, I'm going to spend less money and pay less taxes. We actually want you to spend more money, expand your lifestyle, and pay less taxes. There's no magic voodoo there. It's just about understanding how the taxes work. Roth conversions are a huge opportunity for many people. Anyone that doesn't know about them, you're essentially converting that tax-deferred money to tax-free money for the rest of your life. And it also passes on to your beneficiaries tax-free, which is a huge, huge win for many people out there. So if you want to learn more about that, then I would just really say, hey, let's sit down. Let's talk about a plan. Let's set together a tax strategy for you, for your family, for your future retirement. And if you're already retired, it's never too late. We're setting together these plans for people of all ages. It's now is the time. Best time was yesterday. The second best time is today, is what they say. If you want to get on our calendar, the number to call is 833-777-4296. Again, 833-777-4296.
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3: How does it benefit me to do a retirement plan rollover?
4: If you are like 99% of people out there, you have a 401k, maybe if you work for a government agency or entity, if you work for the city or the state, maybe you have a 457 savings account. If you're working for the federal government, you have like a TSP savings account or something else where you are contributing every single month to that, hopefully trying to maximize that benefit, getting a nice little tax write-off, and also not paying taxes on the gains as they grow. Well, you can roll those funds over into a traditional IRA or a Roth IRA if that fits your plan, and we can look at how to do that. The biggest problem with those retirement accounts, as great as they are for saving and preparing for retirement, is that you don't have a lot of control over them. You are 100% tied to your employer and the employer plan, and many of us know they don't give you a lot of options. They have a lot of unexpected fees and management costs that you're not probably aware of. So if you really want to take control of your retirement, and you want to maximize how that's invested, setting up a portfolio that matches your needs, maybe investing in some other things as well, then you want to look into doing a rollover. And if you are over the age of 59 and a half, you can roll that over with no penalty whatsoever, even if you're still at that same job. Or if you have an old 401k, for instance, and you left this job years ago, or maybe you left it last week, you can also roll it over. So you're eligible to do that rollover at any point. The worst thing you can do is roll one 401k over into a new 401k because it locks it up. So you really want to, you know, if you are sitting there and you have a 401k, and some people, they have substantial 401ks if they've been growing for the last 20 or 30 years, you want to maximize that, maximize the returns and how you can set that up for retirement.
3: Let's talk about mistakes that people might unknowingly make when they start to roll over their retirement plans.
4: If you roll it over and you do so incorrectly, or if you hold on to those funds and you go over a certain time limit, that you can get penalized, it'll be counted as taxable income towards you. You never want that. That's the whole point of that IRA. And if you're under 59 and a half and they count it as income towards you, well, there's an additional 10% penalty on top of that. So you really want to be careful. This is something that we do with clients on a regular basis. We have clients that are coming in every day. We're doing rollovers for them. We're letting them know what their options are. We're helping them with the process. And that's the biggest thing is, you know, we're here to really take the reins and guide you. And I'm not going to sit there and tell you, okay, this is what you need to do. Come back to me when it's done. I'm going to, you know, jump on the phone with the clients. We walk them through. I try to do as much as I possibly can for the client and walking them through each step and making it as seamless and as easy as possible for them.
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1: 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Matt, everybody sees the commercials all the time. Heck, there's billboards now, whether it's on the radio, it's on TV. It's always gold. It's gold. You know, people trying to get you in gold. I'm sure you get asked about this all the time. And gold's been on a big run. And whether you see uncertainty around inflation, government debt, the dollar, the markets, the investors seem to rediscover gold time and time again. For somebody who's retired, somebody who's getting close, what role should gold actually play in a retirement plan, or maybe another similar precious metal?
0: It has a role. I'm not anti-gold by any means. A lot of our clients' portfolios have gold in it in one way, shape, or form. You know, we hold a gold ETF, which is basically an underlying index that tracks the price of gold. We also look at some gold miner ETFs out there, but it is a part of your portfolio. It's not something you want to put all your eggs into one basket. There's a lot of volatility in the gold market or precious metals in general. And ultimately, there can also be a lot of shenanigans in that market as well, right? We've run into that, unfortunately, with people that have gone out and done the gold IRAs as an example. Hey, I'm going to move all my money from my IRA account. I'm going to go buy gold. It's in a safe somewhere in Delaware or in Montana. It's in this underground vault. And there's a famous retired Hall of Fame athlete that's, you know, marketing it. I would say be very cautious of kind of those types of things, right? But someone that is looking to diversify their portfolio just in general and say, hey, maybe gold is something that I want to invest in. How do I do that? I would say that gold provides a great diversification tool. And just remember, it's going to behave a little bit differently than traditional stocks and bonds in certain environments. And I think that's a good way to ultimately move a certain percentage of your retirement into something that is going to produce maybe like an inflation protected hedge. But we want to look at what it serves. And just like any other investment, you look at something that's at a huge run up, and maybe it's not the best time to go throw all your eggs into that basket, right? You know, you look at something like some of these great companies out there, some of the great tech companies, just because it's up 10x in 5 years doesn't mean now is the time that I'm going to push all my eggs into that basket. So gold is the same thing. You wouldn't want to go all in on one tech stock, even if you think it's going to do great things over the next 10 years. But people, for some reason, do that with gold and do that with silver. So I understand that people feel a little bit more protection there. And maybe I think the people that are doing that feel like an inherent distrust or worry in the market or in the government or the dollar. But let's look at, again, using it as a tool, and it's not the answer.
1: You even mentioned the term there, inflation hedge. Some folks say it's a safe haven. What does that actually mean when we're talking about an inflation hedge or a safe haven? You know, something that's obviously not a savings account that's getting 0%, but has a little potential for maybe growth there. What does that mean when you look at gold and maybe some other options for inflation hedges?
4: Investors, I think, look at gold as an example, as something that's going to preserve purchasing power, that as inflation is persistent and inflation is always persistent,
0: right? As the value of a dollar decreases, that the value of gold is going to kind of keep up with that pace, right? Ultimately, that way that you're not losing purchasing power. If you left your $10,000 in cash in the safe, in 10 years, you still have $10,000 in cash. If you had, you know, a couple ounces of gold equaling $10,000, it's maybe worth more than $10,000 in 10 years. It's not a guarantee. It's a maybe, but typically that's what the expectation is. And I'll give you an example, Mike. We look at the last gold, like you said earlier, the last couple of years has done tremendously well. It had done insanely well at the end of 2025 and all through 2025. And through 2026, as an example, we're looking at from peak to trough, I think gold is down north of 30%. So, you know, you're looking at, that's a lot of volatility. If you're looking for something that's safe, quote unquote, gold may not be your answer, right? And it's not something that you want to depend on it being a quote unquote safe haven. It's going to generally be less volatile than the market, than the stock market or like traditional sectors, like tech sectors of the market, but it's not always going to be a guarantee, right? So we want to look at that as, again, it is a tool for diversification. It's an asset class. It's a commodity. Precious metals are off to the side. You want to have investments in those things. You also want to make sure they're liquid. So those of people out there listening that, you know, it's like, it's one thing to have, hey, Mike, I got a couple, I got some gold or at the safe in the house just in case. And I can go to the pawn shop. I can go to the bullion exchange and I can trade it out if I want to. And I know, I feel like most investors that are doing that generally aren't. They're kind of buying and holding it for the long term. But just keep in mind, if you go and you buy a gold ETF in your portfolio, in your IRA or something like that, it's liquid. You can sell it. You can buy it again. You can sell it the next day. You have a lot of flexibility in that. Some of those gold IRAs or some of these things that are kind of locking your money up for the duration, they're very illiquid. They're very difficult to get people on the phone. And trust me, I know because I've, for clients, had to try to hunt down some of these businesses that are out there that are selling these investments. And it's very difficult. And there's a lot of fees. There's a lot of margin built into those prices. And then you, when you want to sell it back, ultimately they say, oh, we have no buyers and we have to give you a discount of 25%. So just be careful when you're looking at some of those investments out there.
1: And I've also heard, I mean, just recently I heard a wise man say there could be shenanigans involved as well. I did hear a shenanigans earlier. If you're just tuning in, we're talking about why gold investors flock to it during times of uncertainty. And there's a lot of reasons why, but also what role, if any, it should play in a retirement portfolio. And it doesn't have to be physically owning a chunk of gold, a gold bullion bar, and hiding that in a safe in your home or in a, I mean, there's a safe deposit box by my house that is literally in a mountain that, you know, not that kind of situation where you can actually own gold as part of, and as Matt had talked about, is ETFs or something like that. So there are options out there and maybe options that are a little bit more liquid than just holding actual physical giant chunks of gold. 833-777-4BWM. 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Or Matt, this sounds ridiculous. 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You know, a lot of times we talk about diversification, Matt, and it could a little gold be a diversification. You know, we talked about inflation hedge, but could it be a little bit of a diversification and then too much gold is not a good thing because it's too risky?
0: I mean, diversification by definition just means spreading the risk, right? We're spreading things out. We're going to cast a wide net. So if fear is going to cause you to put an enormous portion of your net worth into one asset, then you've actually done the opposite, right? We've actually created a risk by doing that. So we want to diversify. We want to spread it out. It's okay to say, hey, I want to segment 5% of my portfolio to gold or to precious metals or to whatnot. That's okay. I think that's a safe number to look at and to say, hey, I'm okay with that. And for anyone out there that's listening and you're saying, hey, maybe I don't have a lot of diversification. I'm looking at interest rates. I'm worried about the debt. I'm worried about taxes. I'm worried about the dollar, all these big macroeconomic things that are hard to predict. Give us a call. We can set together a plan. Let's look at your portfolio today. Let's see what opportunities exist in your current investment mix. Let's see what we can do to reduce that risk in the future and how you can set yourself up for financial freedom through some good quality retirement planning. That's the first step. Understand where you're at today. And that's how we can show you where to go in the future and where you're going to go in the future. Ultimately, it starts with a plan. Mike, like you mentioned earlier, if anybody wants to get on our calendar, if you want to call us right now, you can get a complimentary written financial plan. We call it our retirement roadmap. And what we're going to do is we're going to give you a complimentary retirement portfolio analysis. We're going to go over all of your current investments. We're going to compare to show investment returns, risk, fees, everything that you don't know is buried inside of that. Also, we're going to build out an income plan for you, a tax plan, an estate plan. Everything that you can possibly imagine is going to be a part of this plan. And we're going to go really in depth with you one-on-one to show you where you need to be in the future and how we can position you for safety, for a peaceful retirement. It starts with a phone call. The number is 833-777-4296. You can also go online on our website, brightwm.com.
1: So gold doesn't produce income until you sell it. You find somebody. Hopefully it's not a 25% discount like you had outlined in that hypothetical situation earlier. But I'm interested in gold, but I know it's not going to actually produce income until I physically sell it. What are some things that you can help people who are interested in still kind of producing an income stream rather than gold, which doesn't do that?
0: Yeah. And this is not anti-gold hour, right?
1: Right.
0: I know that people might be very upset about that because people are very passionate about gold and silver, right? So I'm not rocking the boat on that.
1: I'm thinking of Austin Powers now. I love gold.
0: Yeah. I mean, if you're talking about income, I mean, gold, it's like we're talking about dividends. We're talking about like a yield. Like as of right now, as of today, right, the 10-year treasury, United States treasury is over 5%, right? It's the highest that it's been in almost 20 years. You know, you have $1 million, you're going to generate $5,000 a month, $60,000 a year in income from that, right? That's a huge yield that you can be getting guaranteed for the next 10 years, risk-free. Gold, on the other hand, while it may go up in value, it's not producing you recurring income, right? So that's what we look at. So when we talk about retirement, you're going to need income. You're going to need growing lifetime income. How can we produce that? It's going to come through a diversified portfolio that's going to look at equities. It's going to look at dividends. It's going to look at fixed income. It's going to look at everything together. How can we work that in one plan? And ultimately, Mike, again and again and again, we talk about planning is the key to finding out where you're going to be. It's the key to finding out how you can reduce your risk and how you can live, I think, peacefully, a little bit stress-free, not have to worry. 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The number is 833-777-4296. 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

0: 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Find him right here in Arizona. You can get into his office, sit down for a one-on-one visit. If it's your first time, if you're getting a second opinion on a plan that you've had for a decade, sit down with Matt and fire questions away like I'm going to in this segment. 833-777-4BWM. That's 833-777-4296. And you know, Matt, a lot of times we talk about retirees, but it's also folks that are approaching retirement, right? Maybe the first 5 years into retirement, but also really, if you're talking to somebody and you're planning to retire sometime in the next 5 years, it's one of the most important financial periods of your life. In that moment, in that window of time, that 5 years, what are some of the mistakes that people absolutely need to be especially wary of, careful of, aware of, to avoid during those last few years before pulling the switch and transitioning into retirement?
1: The biggest, that hurdle is like that first 5 years prior to retirement and generally the first few years into retirement when you're in your infancy of retirement, because a lot can go wrong. And if something goes wrong, it gets magnified, especially if you're already retired, because it's like, hey, you don't have a job to go back to at that stage. And it would probably be pretty hard to then go back into that same role or get that same amount of money that you were earning. So for decades, you know, while you're working, you've been putting money away in your accounts. You're accumulating, right? And the biggest shift is realizing that you're going to transition from accumulation to distribution to then, hey, I'm going to start taking money out of my accounts. Now those accounts that you have need to start paying you. You need to start taking income from them. And generally every month, you're going to need to take a distribution because you have life expenses, you have goals, you have things, and your income has stopped from your job. Now we have to start taking money from those accounts that we've saved up from. And maybe it's like for other people, maybe they're like, hey, I got a couple of years of runway and savings or other things like that. But at some point in the future, you're likely going to have to start taking distributions. Now that fundamentally changes how we think about risk in what we're investing in, taxes, because that's a whole different, you know, ball of worms there. I don't know if that's a phrase. Social Security.
0: I think I know what you're going for there.
1: Yeah. Healthcare and cash flow, right? Those are the things. Now I'm going to go back and I'm going to be thinking after the show, ball of worms. That's going to be in my head for the rest of the day. But yeah, you get
0: ball
1: what
0: of wax,
1: you,
0: can of worms.
1: Ball of wax, can of worms. Yeah, my brain was firing on all cylinders there. Ultimately, it changes everything, right? It's a big change fundamentally. Now we're taking money out. How does it affect all of these different aspects? How is the retirement system in the United States set up to integrate or to work with your retirement accounts? How is it set up so that you're taking money on a regular basis? How much can you be taking out every month on a regular basis without running out of money? How do you know you're taking enough? How do you know you're not taking too much? There's a lot of questions that are going to start once you retire.
0: What are some of the things they should do to identify within the first few years of retirement income where it's actually going to come from before they retire? You're talking about which of those accounts you're pulling from, helping build that plan for 10 years from now, 5 years into retirement, at the time that you're 5 years from retirement, whenever that is for the hypothetical person listening, because we know that retirement age comes at different times for different people.
1: One of the big things that you want to start with or look at is, you know, looking at the changes to your investments just on a risk profile, right? If you are retiring and you're 65, you shouldn't have the same investments or the same risk profile that you did when you were 45. You know, your time horizon's different. All right. Yeah. We don't have, when you're 45 and you're working and there's a downturn, it's like, hey, hopefully you're looking at that. Hey, this is a great buying opportunity, right? As the kids say, buy the dip, right? Hey, you know, dollar cost average. You're like, hey, great. I am going to continue to every 2 weeks. I'm putting money in my 401k. I'm buying no matter what's going on in the market. Maybe you have cash on the sidelines. You're going to deploy and you're going to, you know, use that as an opportunity to buy things when they're low. When you're retired, there is no buy the dip. Your money is invested. It's working for you, right? So you have to look at risk management as the first step of retirement planning. How are you changing the investment strategy? Then we also look at and say, hey, well, we don't want to become too conservative. It's not about, hey, I'm running at a 10 and I'm sprinting and I'm in aggressive mode. And when you retire, you're going to go to a crawl and you're going to drop that risk down to a one.
0: Just
1: and you're going to
0: pull
1: take
0: the
1: no
0: e-brake and downshift. Yeah.
1: Yeah. You're not going from all tech stocks to all treasury bills, right? So there is a diversification. There's a mix that we want to be looking at where you're still getting long-term growth. And if you're looking at retirement today, you have to manage and have that money growing for decades. Okay, we need growth. We need to outpace inflation. So that's super important. Then you talked about sequencing withdrawals and where you're taking money from and how is that coming out? Okay, now we have to look at and say, what account am I taking from first? If you're married, if you're single, you probably have multiple buckets of money. Maybe you have savings. Maybe you have like a brokerage account, a Roth IRA, a regular IRA, where is it coming from first? And what order are you going to take from first? Because all of that matters when you talk about tax planning. All of that matters when you talk about sequencing and you say, hey, maybe you don't want to be pulling from your tax-free investments first. Not maybe, but definitely you don't want to. And also, how is the money invested differently across all of those accounts? So when we look at Mike and I say, hey, you have a regular IRA and a Roth IRA, let's just make it really simple. Those two accounts should be invested differently based on when you're taking the money out and how that money is growing over the lifetime. So the Roth IRA, we're taking from it last. Therefore, it should be aggressively invested because, hey, that's going to be the last account I draw from. And maybe that's going to be something I don't touch for 10 years. So you want to let that grow. And inherently, it's a tax-free account. You want it to grow faster than everything else. So those are really important things to be thinking about, looking at. And I know if you're sitting there and you're like, I haven't thought about any of this. This is really complicated. Where do I start? Well, it just starts with a plan. Like, we need to sit down together one-on-one. We'll create a actual written retirement plan for you. It's a totally free process that we do for all of our radio listeners every single week. If you want to get on our calendar, give us a call, 833-777-4296. Again, 833-777-4296. And you know, Mike, before you jump in and have another question, I know a lot of people out there, they may have advisors already.
0: Yeah.
1: If this is not a part of that conversation, or if you ask them and you say, what's this retirement plan? What's my taxes? How much can I take out? And they say, well, you're going to be fine. Don't worry about it. You have enough money. You're going to pay the taxes. You pay what you owe, and you can only take out 4%. That's like red flag, red flag, red flag, right? Let's get an actual plan where we know these details. You can see the cash flow. We know exactly what you're going to pay in taxes, not just this year, but in 3 years and 5 years. And also we know how much you can be spending. Even if you wanted to stretch it and say, if I really wanted to go crazy, Matt, how much could I spend on a vacation this year? What's the max that I could spend? Well, let's break the plan. Let's see what we can do. That's where it starts at. That's what it looks like. And if you're not having those conversations, I would say get a second opinion, get a little bit of insight into somebody that's actually putting these plans together on a regular basis for clients throughout the valley, throughout the country. That's what we do at Bright Wealth Management. That's our plan. That's our goal. If you want to get on our calendar, again, 833-777-4296.
0: And for anybody just tuning into the Bright Wealth Management Show, we're talking about the final few years, the final 5 years before retirement, the specific mistakes that can quietly do the most damage during that stretch. And if you're in that 5 year window or you're approaching it, let's say you're 10 years out of retirement, but is that 5 year window before retirement a good time to decide how you would fund care of a spouse, how you start looking at your legacy? Even though retirement is right around the corner, those decisions that are decades from now, I think probably come into the conversation there, because you're not just planning for retirement in 5 years, you're planning for retirement for 20 or 30 years.
1: Yeah. And you don't, if you talked about what you're mentioning is specifically long-term care planning. You know, it's like, we don't want to be planning for long-term care when you already need long-term care. You want to have that well mapped out in advance, right? Where is that coming from? What bucket are you pulling that from?
0: But you also don't want to put it off thinking we don't need to map this out.
1: Yeah. Don't worry, Matt. I'm not going to need it till I'm 85 or my wife can just push me off a Camelback Mountain and not worry about it. Whatever the plan is, right? Let's just map it out. Let's give you some reassurance, right? Your kids are not your long-term care plan. Your spouse is not your long-term care plan. Let's have a plan in place. Let's show you actually where it's going to come from. And, you know, Mike, that brings up a good point. Other things that we want to be planning for in advance. When are you going to take Social Security, right? Don't wait until we're already in the thick of retirement to say, oh, when should I put it? When should I take it? I've already delayed it. I haven't thought about it. I haven't put much time and thought into it. Start planning, start thinking about that now. When you come in, when we map out these retirement plans, Social Security is a absolute must that we talk about, because it is a huge part of your income, right? It provides a lot of stability, a lot of reassurance, a lot of peace of mind for people out there, where a lot of people, when we look at and map it out over their retirement, are going to collect well over $1 million in Social Security. And then you think about, you talked about long-term care. What about Medicare? How does that play a role, or healthcare in general, right? We have a Medicare team here in our office that actually helps people map it out. And it's a service that we use, so they can look at, and we have somebody that we can look for to actually give them guidance, because it's a whole other can of worms, not a ball of worms. Medicare is very complex. It's very confusing. It costs money on top of the fact that you've been paying into it your whole life. And if you make too much money, there's also penalties associated with Medicare. So there's a lot to learn when it comes to all those things. When you talk about planning, it starts with a plan now. Don't wait until you're already retired. And it's never too late. If you are already retired, then let's get a plan together. Let's make sure that you can live out the rest of retirement peacefully. and make sure that you have all of your bases covered. Because last time I checked, retirement is not 3 years. It's not 5 years. It's generally decades. We're looking at 20, 30 plus year retirements. Let's make sure you can live out the rest of your life peacefully, do all the things you want to do, spend all the money, have all the experiences, and still have something left over to go to your beneficiaries. Starts with the plan, 833-777-4296. You can also go online to our website, brightwm.com.
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9: 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On the I-10 westbound near the Sacaton Rest Area, we have a crash. That left lane is blocked, so expect some delays in the area. On the 17 southbound near Deer Valley, we've got a crash off to the right. And on the I-17 frontage road southbound, this is near Durango Street. Watch for a medical emergency off to the side. I'm Carol. If you have a traffic tip, let us know. 602-374-6300.
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15: From the Whitfield Nursery's Weather Center.
16: Our Saturday forecast is calling for sunshine and clear skies with a near normal temperature of 102 degrees. We'll be dropping down at around 77 with another 102 day on Sunday with sunshine and clear skies. For the Fox 10 Weather Experts, I'm Ashley Loessa.
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0: have a deal. I'm Daria Albinger, Fox News. President Trump declaring a diplomatic victory as he announces a three-way security agreement between the U.S., Denmark, and Greenland. Fox's Alex Hogan has details.
1: This deal will give the U.S. expanded security and military rights in Greenland. One official at the State Department explained a little bit further, saying that this agreement is going to bar adversaries from making investments in Greenland that could threaten the United States, and it would also ban any non-NATO base in Greenland, essentially guaranteeing that China and Russia cannot have a base in Greenland or send troops there. President Trump posted online, quote, "We will immediately begin the process of developing a large military presence in the appropriate part of Greenland. We will work with the people of Greenland in its development and construction. This solution is a great one for the United States of America, Denmark, Greenland, and all of our allies."
0: The deal is set to be signed at the General Assembly next week. The president is among the world leaders who will convene in New York for the General Assembly.
2: President Trump is expected to repeat his calls that Iran cannot have a nuclear weapon when he addresses the United Nations General Assembly in New York next week. Despite the war, the State Department has allowed a core Iranian delegation to attend the event. Iranian President Masoud Pezeshkian is reportedly one of the officials who has been granted a visa. But a senior administration official did not say whether there will be any meetings between the U.S. and Iran. The General Assembly comes against the backdrop of Chinese President Xi Jinping's state visit to D.C. China's relationship with Iran is under the spotlight. China is accused of propping up Iran's war machine by buying its oil, supplying the regime with weapons and even intelligence that's helping to target U.S. troops, allegedly.
0: That's Fox's Madeline Rivera. A new record for diesel prices. AAA says the national average is $6.48. 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
0: Is artificial intelligence getting too powerful to control? A new hacking incident involving Google's AI system Gemini has some wondering if that's quickly becoming the case. Here's Fox's Dana Marie McNichol.
7: This is the first known example of Google Gemini autonomously accessing a company without permission. So this is how it happened. Google was working with an AI testing startup called Irregular. Now, the Gemini AI model was given a fictional scenario that involved hacking into a fake company to test security vulnerabilities. Gemini gained access to the internet without permission and then hacked a real company instead. Google's vice president of security engineering tells Fox Gemini guessed passwords and found login credentials in a public database. This happened back in May, and Google says it didn't initially disclose the hacks because the model didn't cause harm, and it stopped working when it realized it had broken into a real company.
0: OpenAI, Anthropic, and Meta reported similar incidents in which AI models got outside their intended testing environments and gained authorized access to other companies' systems. Voters in six states are now able to cast their ballots ahead of the November midterms. Homeland Security Secretary Mark Wayne Mullen on Fox's Saturday in America to discuss a crackdown on non-citizen voting.
8: The president was right when he said there was a tremendous amount of fraud in the election. We continue to see that at every single vote, Kaylee, that we talk about that was at the hands of an illegal, canceled out citizen that was legally registered and able to vote. And so one is too many.
0: Republicans say tougher safeguards are needed to prevent non-citizens from voting, but Democrats argue that widespread voter fraud has not been proven, and they say furthermore that proposed restrictions could actually make it harder for many eligible Americans to do their civic duty. I'm Daria Albinger. This is Fox News.
9: What
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3: 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Here's your host, the man with a hard hat and tool belt, Jim Clouk.
9: Thank you very, very much. It is so great to be here. It is an honor to talk to you every single week here on the radio. I am Jim Clouk, a.k.a. 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And today I've got a good friend of mine who's been on the show before. You've heard him here before. His name is Cody Johnson from A1 Garage Door Service. Cody, how are you?
10: I'm doing great. It's a blessing to be here. Thank you for allowing me to be here.
9: You know, every day I wake up and say it's a blessing. You never know. The day I don't wake up, it's not such a blessing.
10: That might be true, unfortunately.
9: Today, you are going to help our listeners with their garage door opener. What I like to say is their garage door system. So listen up, everybody. Cody has brought his fantastic offer, and I've asked him to repeat it. He has 10 free rollers for your garage door today. It's going to sound amazing. Your garage door is going to sound amazing. I'll give you more details on that. It's not just 10 free rollers, but it's a lot more than that. I'll be giving out the phone number shortly. We'll be giving out the phone number throughout the program. Often, he only has 8 of these offers. I asked him to crank it up a bit. Sometimes at the end of the show, I'd crank it up. And I flip him upside down by his ankles, shake him, and say, can you give us a couple more? You know what, Cody? I'm going to ask for those couple more up front. So instead of 8, 10.
10: Okay. I think I'm being told what to do now, but all right, that sounds good.
9: Well, if not, you can, you know, there's the door. You can leave the studio. And
10: fair enough.
9: In a few moments, giving out Cody's number. But before I do that, and before we go into, you know, an introduction of Cody again, I'm sure you've heard him here before on the show, I want to get this deal rolling, and then we'll go into the family history, because you've been in this business a long time. You grew up in it. You know, working with A1, you love it. It's fantastic. It's in your blood. You have other relatives that are in the business as well. But before we get into all that fun stuff, let's talk about this offer. Let me see if I've got this right. I'm going to start off with something free. 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
10: 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I mean, basically, like, combined, you know, the rollers and tune-ups generally going to be $350, and then the inspection is usually $165. 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
9: Over $500 of value for just $129. I'm going to give out your phone number right now. Everybody, call now. 602-462-8748. That's 602-462-8748. The phone number, a little slower, 602-462-8748. And by the way, only 10 of these, everybody, and in a few moments, Jerry, our producer, is going to tell us how many are left. Now that we got that out of the way, let's talk about the passion you have. Not only are you in the business, your brother's in the business, your father's in the business, it's in your blood.
10: Oh, yeah, absolutely. So I was almost born into it. My brother was born into it. How about that? My dad started a long time ago when my baby brother was going to be born. So, and he started a garage door company, and I learned from him, and now I'm with A1 Garage. My brother works with us, my uncle, my dad, and sometimes my mom, a little bit there now. She used to do a lot more in the past. You know, this is all we do all the time, and it's been a great, really a great experience for us.
9: You're a pre-qualified Checka Pro member, and by the way, everyone listening, that means we've checked out Cody's company. We've checked insurance, references. We keep an eye on you, making sure that you're doing a great job for our listeners. And I just want everyone to understand that on my show, the Checka Pro Radio Show, I can only have the best contractors in our area. I know Cody. He's been out to my home. I decided to have him on my show, and I'm thinking, well, if he's going to be on my show, what can he give my listeners? So we started talking about it. That's when he came up with this. Well, ordinarily we charge about $500 for all of this, but I can charge just $350. And I'm like, no. He says, no, that's right. I can give. I said, no. Can you? Oh, you want better. So anyway, I got him down to just $129 for everybody. So there you go.
10: You did. You're pretty tough on me. So
9: yeah, and I appreciate it. My listeners appreciate it. And so let's go into this, everything from the 29-point inspection to the tune-up. So let's start off with the tune-up. As part of the tune-up, talk about the 10 rollers you're going to throw in for free, and then get into the inspection.
10: Sure, absolutely. Well, part of a tune-up, though, is we are going to, you know, make sure all the nuts and bolts are tight. We're going to and we're going to lubricate the door. But on the rollers, there's generally like three different types. There might be always a one-off here or there. Okay, so let's talk about most of our clients unfortunately still have builder grade rollers. So there's some rollers that are just plastic wheels that have a metal stem. And there's no ball bearings. And you're like, who cares? Well, you should care, because every time you open the door, you hear a squealing noise. Noise isn't good. That's friction. Friction means something's going to get stuck or broke. And then bad things happen. So these plastic rollers, they're not rolling in the track. It's basically like driving your vehicle down the freeway with the brakes on. That's not emergency brakes on. Not good. Not good. Okay. So those, they're trash. Sorry. second set of rollers is going to be metal rollers that have ball bearings. This is definitely better than the just plastic rollers. They're going to last a little bit longer, but the deal with those, they still wear out. And but the other deal is they clank, tick tick tick tick tick, something like that. It's like a train going down the tracks is what it kind of sounds like. So and when you're hearing that, that's basically the ball bearings going bad. That's what that is. But you also have metal on metal. So then there's like a hybrid, and it's nylon coated, and it has ball bearings, better grade ball bearings than what was in the other ones. And these are going to last you a great long time. It's going to make the door run a lot smoother going up and down. And smoother is better. Smoother is easier for the opener. A lot of the openers have plastic parts in there. We need to prolong its life as much as possible. If we make the door smooth, we're going to make the opener smoother and easier to work.
9: 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For $129, you're going to get the garage door tune-up, 10 free nylon rollers, and you're going to get a garage door inspection. That is being thrown in free as well. You must call now. Here's the phone number. 602-462-8748. That's 602-462-8748. The phone number, a little slower, 602-462-8748. So as part of this, Cody, a 29-point inspection, that alone costs more than $129.
10: Right.
9: That alone does. This is an amazing offer. What are my listeners going to get in that 29-point? You have to go through all 29. Let's go through a few of the top ones that are really key.
10: Okay. So, well, the most important thing is make sure that the opener is working safe. You have safeties built into the opener. So we're going to inspect the safeties and make sure that the opener is working safe. We don't want anybody killed and nothing crushed. Okay. Like that. We have to understand this is a moving wall that's going up and down by a push of a button for most clients. Some people do lift theirs by hand. But if you have an opener, we're going to make sure those safeties are correct. The next biggest thing is we're going to check the cables. The cables spread out the tension of the springs, and we got to make sure those aren't frayed or rusted or getting cut into, because that can create a massively dangerous issue real quick. To me, the third biggest thing is we're going to put the door on a scale. And when we put the door on the scale, we should see that it's less than 5 pounds. That's what a properly balanced garage door is. Sometimes we see them at 25 pounds, which is not good. Some are at 50. I've seen some that are over 90 pounds. Now, 90 pounds, yet they called us for a tune-up. The door was working. And so their safeties on the opener was at full blast. If the door is 90 pounds and the power goes out and the door is open and you disengage it, that door is going to come down like a guillotine. It's going to be completely dangerous, and something's going to break or somebody's going to get hurt. So we got to make sure that door is properly balanced. And to me, like, that's one of the biggest things that we've got to get an inspection on that. And that's the purpose of us going out. And there's a bunch of other things. Like you said, that's just three of the 29. So...
9: Wow, that's a lot. Call right now. Here is Cody's number. 602-462-8748. That's 602-462-8748. The phone number, a little slower, 602-462-8748. Cody, we got to take a quick break. When we come back, we're going to talk to Elizabeth. Jerry tells us that Elizabeth is on the line, and awesome. She has something to tell us.
10: Great.
9: Yeah, so that's coming up next right here on the Checker Pro Radio Show. 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
10: Well, I appreciate the opportunity.
9: As I had mentioned before the break, Elizabeth is calling in, and she came up on the screen. Jerry told me. Jerry is our producer. And so let's go out to the phones right now and talk to Elizabeth. Elizabeth, thank you for joining us today here on Checker Pro Radio.
15: Yeah, the garage people were fantastic. The dude was friendly, professional.
9: That is so awesome to hear. Would you call Cody and his team out again if you needed anything else?
15: We will call him back if we need him. He was fair, honest, and very, very nice. It's nice to have somebody that's not pushy. He didn't push more, on us. He just, repaired what we needed to, and the rollers were great. I mean, yeah, that's how I found you guys on the radio show. And I said, I got to call these people. And I did, and set up an appointment, and I am very happy.
9: Elizabeth, would you recommend Cody and his team to your neighbors, friends, and family?
15: Absolutely. As a matter of fact, I told my neighbor, Ray.
9: Oh, that's fantastic. And so if you were to give them a review, would it be one star or five or somewhere between?
15: I'd say a five. You know, we were completely satisfied. I mean, the price was right. You know, we had to have an extra repair. And he didn't rip us off or talk us into anything we didn't need. Yeah, no issues at all.
9: Elizabeth, thanks for listening, and thanks for calling in. I really appreciate it. Cody, I will tell you, people get excited and

0: via phone calls 2 weeks later and everybody's playing phone tag. We want to take care of it right then and there. So if ever we're not satisfying you, just let us know. We intend well. We're all humans, right? So just let us know. Give us direct feedback and we will get you taken care of. That's for sure.
1: 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So we got an email from Gene, and he says, Joe, I listen to you and Cody on the radio. Love you guys. I have a question about my queue. His question is, should I get a MyQ? Why should I get a MyQ? Really should be the question. And what is your answer to that, Cody?
0: Absolutely, yes. But Joe, we might have to explain exactly what MyQ is to the listeners, if that's okay. So Gene, your answer is absolutely, you want to look into it. You want to get it from us at A1 Garage. We are the best at setting it up. We will help you set it up for you. So MyQ for our listeners is a free app that Chamberlain Group makes. Chamberlain also manufactures the professional line as LiftMaster. That's the opener manufacturer that we carry. For us, that's the best opener there is. They have different grades. We carry their best grades. On the MyQ, it's an app, and the opener ties into your Wi-Fi, and you can open and close it from anywhere in the world. As long as you have internet service wherever you're at, you know, say you live here, but you went golfing and you flew to a foreign city and you went golfing or something like that. As long as you have internet there and you got internet at your house, you open up your cell phone, you open up that app, you can hit the button, you can open, you can close it. It tells you if it's open or down. Some of our higher end openers actually has a camera where you can have a live stream and you can see exactly what's going on in that garage. So if your kids are coming home, your wife or your husband, or if Amazon's delivering a package in your garage, that you can actually do that now. It's amazing stuff. And so you can see all that and you can verify. So sometimes I say like trust, but verify. How about that? You can do both now, right? So and what I really love about it though, is you can set certain rules, and this sounds technical. It's not. Just have our technician from A1 Garage, just have our A1 Garage technician help you. They will help walk you through this and they'll help you figure out how to set the rules too. They'll help you set it to the Wi-Fi and they'll help set rules. For instance, if my door's been up for more than 30 minutes, I want my door to automatically close. I don't want my door open for hours on end. But I've got 8 kids, so my kids will come in, they'll go out, they'll take the trash out. Oh, they won't take the trash out. We tell them to do that. They'll throw stuff near the trash, but still leave it in there, right? But they'll leave the door open. And so I want my door to close after 30 minutes. That's just my preference. You don't have to, but it's what my preference is. So I've set a rule where it just automatically closes. And the best part is, you still have all your safeties from the opener, and the new openers from LiftMaster have updated safeties. You have your PhotoEyes at the bottom. If it does happen to hit something, the door should gently stop and come back up. We don't want it to hit anything because things can still get broken. I want to make that clear, but it's the latest and greatest on the safeties that LiftMaster makes. Now, all of this is all built into these openers nowadays, and I think our listeners will love that in the MyQ app.
1: 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This is an amazing opportunity for people to take their older garage door and get it
0: renewed.
1: I was thinking like a facelift, right? Garage doors are relatively simple, meaning that you can have a garage door that you like. The panels, you know, you like them. You don't love them, but you like them. 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And if you don't have good rollers, you could compromise a garage door panel. 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
1: Absolutely. 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A lot of these doors might have thin metal. We don't want the door to get stuck, because once you start tearing or denting or cracking the metal, now we're talking about new door territory, which is fine, because us at A1 Garage, we change doors too. 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We'll put a sticker on the garage door. We're going to get that door working great. And then we go from there.
0: 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From Jessica, she's asking, when is the best time to replace my garage door, Cody?
1: Well, we do hear this sometimes, right? So, Jessica, great question. First answer to your question is yesterday, okay? Second answer is now. It's never cheaper than doing it now. A lot of times people say, hey, I'm going to do this in a couple years, in a couple years, in a couple years. A couple years goes by, and then something else comes up, and you prolong. The thing is, like, first of all, the garage door is 40% of the face of your home. For most of our clients, it's 40% of the face of your home. It's the smile of your home. This is how I get to these houses, and we'll do whatever the client wants. It's fine. But, like, the garage door being 40% of face of your home, it's like if you have a broken window at the front of your house, you need to get it changed. You're devaluing the face of your home. You have some pride in your house. Enjoy when you come home. Why live in misery, right? Come home, you'll be like, I love it. It's quiet. It's smooth. It looks beautiful. It's just the color I picked. Most clients have garage doors that they didn't pick. The builder picked it or the previous homeowner picked it. Let's get something that you deserve in there. Also, the prices are going to go up. I hate to tell you that. Inflation's here and it's always going to be here apparently now. So it's never going to be a better time than now to do it. And one thing that really sets A1 Garage up different than everybody else is our process on this. We involve the homeowner in it. We're not going to just say, well, you got this size door, here's the price, done deal, and not give you options. Like, we have thousands of options, and that says, oh wait, that's too much. Don't worry, it's not overwhelming. We're going to help you quickly whittle it down to 1, 2, 3, maybe even 5 or 6 options. Whatever you want, we'll get you. And what I love is, like, we take a picture of your house and then from the outside, from the street, looking at your garage door, and then we can put what I call the different flavors. Garage doors have different stamp patterns, different designs, different colors. Sometimes you do windows. Of course, you also have insulation and stuff, but a lot of times people care, like I said, 40% of the face of the home. What's it going to look like? Like, right now I have a white door, but I want a brown door. I don't really know what it's going to look like because you show me a little metal swatch. Well, now we can show you exactly what it's going to look like with your picture of your own house, and then we're going to make that door look brown on the picture, or black, or almond, whatever color you want, sand tone, and then we could put windows in it if you would like. So you're not going to be stuck guessing, well, I kind of hope it looks okay. No, you're going to know exactly what it looks like, and you're going to love it. And that's what really sets us up differently than everybody else.
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1: And we have a pro right here in the studio. That is Cody Johnson from A1 Garage Door Service. Thank you so much for taking time out of your busy schedule to help my listeners on the show today.
2: There's no better place than here. I love talking to you, and I love talking to our listeners. This is a phenomenal opportunity. Thank you very much. I appreciate it.
1: Thank you. 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That's 602-462-8748. The phone number, a little slower, 602-462-8748. So Jerry's talking in my ear right now. He tells me Michael is on the phone.
2: Oh.
1: Michael is a listener to the show, apparently, and he wants to talk to us. So let's go out to the phones to Michael. Hi, Michael.
3: Yeah, I was out driving around, and I heard the talk show, and I listened, and my garage was 35 years old, so it had issues, so I'm getting a new door put in.
4: Oh, so you're getting a brand new door from A1 Garage Door?
3: Yes, new door. I didn't have a closer on it or anything, so the old door was 35 years old. All the support beams on the doors had delaminated. In other words, everything was in bad shape. So I just decided to go ahead instead of trying to rehab that door so it'll stand up to a closer, just go ahead and put a new door on it.
4: Fantastic. Would you recommend A1 Garage Door Service to your neighbors?
3: At this point, yes.
4: And if you were to give them a rating, like a star rating, 1 being lowest, 5 the highest?
3: I'd say from the input I got from the service guy, I'd have to give him a 5. He was very knowledgeable, very upfront, spent a admirable amount of time going over everything with me. They seem to be a very stand-up company. Like I say, my garage was 35 years old. I don't go in and out that much because I usually park my jet skis in the garage. I've had to put a screwdriver in the door to hold the door up for years, and I'm like, this door needs to be worked on. Yeah, like I say, I heard it, and I go, you know what? Because the one thing I don't mess with, garage doors, the springs. I don't deal with that. Those things are dangerous. The information I got from the show was very good. The information I got from the tech was very good. In fact, they're installing it as we speak.
4: Fantastic. It's a great company. They're always going to be there for you. So if you ever have a problem, you can call on them at any point in time. And have yourself a fantastic day.
3: All right, you too.
1: Well, Cody, I have to compliment you because when I take a phone call blindly from someone like Michael, who only had great things to say.
2: Well, first of all, Michael, thank you very much. That was amazing. He was saying we were installing it as basically he was on the phone with us. That's awesome. I love that. He's going to get a great experience. He's going to love his garage door. It's going to be fantastic. And Michael, thank you very much for trusting us at your house.
1: Cody's phone number, if you want to reach Cody for a garage door quote, meaning getting a brand new door, those quotes are absolutely free. Or if you want to take advantage of the garage door tune-up today for $129, Cody's going to throw in 10 premium nylon rollers for free, and he's going to throw in a 29-point garage door inspection. You've got to call right now. There's only a few of these left. Here is Cody's number. 602-462-8748. That's 602-462-8748. 602-462-8748. The phone number, a little slower, 602-462-8748. So, Cody, it's been just over 100 years, I guess, here in America that people have been using garage doors. I've done some research on it. C.G. Johnson, same name as you, but apparently not a relative. You may want to check the genealogy.
2: Maybe.
1: Invented the garage door, and I believe the garage door opener. Fascinating stuff.
2: Long-lost ancestor, I suppose. But it's amazing that, you know, 100 years or so? That's amazing. Wow. Wow. It's amazing. Yeah, that's cool.
1: It's a lot of time, but not a lot of time. A lot has happened within those 100 years. The garage door kind of looks and operates the same, but the technology and the safety's changed.
2: Oh yeah, absolutely. So back then they didn't even have an opener, and then they discovered the garage door opener maybe a decade later. Mm-hmm. And then now you can open and close your garage door from your cell phone from Hawaii or wherever you're at. That's pretty amazing stuff. So
1: and the safety's very important too. We haven't talked a lot about the safety today. Today versus 100 years ago, huge difference in safety with garage doors. The government really wants to make sure that children, animals, adults, and even your property aren't damaged or killed.
2: Yeah, absolutely. So, you know, unfortunately, some of that stuff did happen. And then, you know, and basically like in 1993, they made these things called what I call photo sensors, little laser beams sitting at the bottom of your track. So if you have an electric motor unit that's opening and closing your door, if it's 1993 or newer, okay, so most of us have that by now, right? You'll have a little photo eyes. And they have to see each other. They can't be crooked. There can't be cobwebs on it, or else the door won't close. And yes, that can be annoying to most clients, because it always acts up when you least need, or at least want it to act up, right? But the thing is, you have to remember that's there for a safety. It's there to not kill you, your kids, your animals, and destroy a vehicle. That's the goal here, is safety. And sometimes inconvenience does happen when that happens. But if ever your door's not closing, go and check those little photo eyes. Maybe they're a little crooked. Maybe they're a little bit loose. Maybe they're misaligned. Work on that. Try to get them both perfectly solid. Then flex it just a little bit. Make sure it stays solid. And that should hopefully help you on that. But we have to have that, because that is a major safety. Second safety is if the door hits me. Let's say it comes down, hits me on the shoulder. It shouldn't crush me. It should hit me. It's not going to feel good. Okay, it's not going to feel good. It should stop and go back up. And the way that code's written is it's supposed to hit a 2x4 on the bottom, and it hit the bottom, hit that 2x4, stop and go back up. That's the way it's supposed to be written. We want to be very careful with that, though. we want to be very careful with that, because sometimes some openers have manual switches where somebody can just put that dial at full blast. And you got to be careful on that. Don't trust it. You need to look at it. Be careful. Have us come do a tune-up and a tune-up with the rollers. 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
1: 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Everything seems to be more expensive today, Cody. A $500 value for just $129. I think I know why you do this. Not only do you want to help my listeners, but you want my listeners to be your clients. You want to be their garage door guy for life.
2: Absolutely. This is not about just being there for today and never again. 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
2: Absolutely. I love answering questions. I'm here to help educate.
1: 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Jerry, my producer, says there's only 3 left. 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This is only here on the Checka Pro Radio Show. I know Cody personally. He's been out to my home. I know his family. He knows my family. I trust him. You should trust him. Call him now. 602-462-8748. That's 602-462-8748. The phone number, a little slower, 602-462-8748. We're about to go to break, my friend Cody Johnson from A1 Garage Door Service. 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I love this question. 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
1: A1 from day one. I do love that slogan. You guys use that inside and out. I know you guys chant that in meetings as part of your mantra at A1 Garage Door Service. But you also do that at people's homes in their garage, right? A1 from day one, baby.
2: We invite the client to chant with us.
1: Yeah, it's part of your culture. You guys just aren't a company. You guys have a great, unique culture. You guys are a team, you kind of act like a sports team in the locker room. You get all excited before you get in the, you know, in the trucks and vans every day.
2: Yeah, Tommy Mello's done a phenomenal job just getting us to be, to care. Like you don't have to make me care, but like the goal here is we have to care and we have to be passionate about what we do. And that'll get you through the bad days. And then you cherish the great days. And also like it makes us happy. It makes us happy. And when you're happy, so will my clients. And that's, you know, Tommy's done a phenomenal job. And my biggest, he's my mentor. So I love him. So
1: I noticed that you don't call your customers customers like most people do. You call them clients. And I will tell you, when someone calls me a client, I feel that I'm more important. Client is a higher level customer description.
2: Well, yes, and I think it kind of goes to the question that you said Tony had for us is, you know, the goal here is I don't want to just see you once and never see you again. That to me is a customer. That to me is somebody that you should always care. But if I'm going to see you, my goal is to see you multiple times as you live in this house or in this city over the next decade or two decades or three decades. I mean, like, I'm going to do this till I die. What my goal is, like, for us and our team is to be able to have a long-term relationship with you. And that way, you know, you don't have to be uncomfortable. You don't have to worry about, are these guys capable of doing whatever it is? You know we are. You can trust us. We've been at your house before, and that's what our goal is.
1: So getting to Tony's question, once again, Tony writes in, should I establish a relationship ahead of time with a garage door company like I have with my auto mechanic, my dentist, my HVAC company, and my plumber? And I would say, I would strongly suggest that I have. When you look at what's going on in your home, there are some major things. Heating, air conditioning is one. Electrical, plumbing. And then the next one, I think, is garage door. And then maybe pest control. So you should have a great relationship with someone like Cody Johnson from A1 Garage Door Service, because that door is going up and down every day your home, multiple times, especially if you have children or other people coming in and out.
2: Absolutely, yes. So to answer Tony's question, absolutely, yes, you should. But a lot of times people don't know, you know, why. A lot of times they say, should I? The real question is why? And the answer is that, you know, sometimes when things are urgent and you don't know who to call, you just call the first thing that's on there, and they might have a taillight warranty. A taillight warranty is when they drive off, you don't see their taillight, there is no warranty. They may be rude. They may not be background checked like our guys. They may not be drug tested like our guys. They may not even be trained. Unfortunately, in home service, a lot of these people are not trained to do what they're actually supposedly doing. Mm. Our guys are certified at our training center. They are certified. They don't go into the field until they're trained. They don't train at your house, they're training in our training center, and so they're not guessing on what they're doing. And so, like, that to me means a lot. You know, you can trust us. You know, by the way, if there's any issues, you can call us. We're still going to be there. We're going to be here 1 year, 5 year, 10 years, 30 years down the road. So, and that to me, that's the point. Plus, like, when something breaks in my house, and say I'm at work, and my wife calls our HVAC guy, and we know him, we love him, not a problem. But the first time he came out, we didn't know him, so she was worried. I was at work when it broke. I'm stuck at work. I couldn't come home, and you know, so she was worried, and we had the kids and stuff. She's worried about the safety of everybody and things like that. And then she got to know him. And the first thing is, I have confidence in him. I trust him. I'm safe. That was her words to me. And as soon as that, I didn't even care what the problem was. Like, whatever he says, just do it. And, you know, to me, as long, that's our goal, is just have our clients just trust us and build that relationship.
1: 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If you'd like to email a question to me, joe@checkapro.com. 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
4: 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I've said it before, getting a new air conditioning system, a new roof, getting a new kitchen, a new bathroom, a swimming pool. Ugh, that's excruciating. You guys can change the look of a home, the smile of the house, for not much. If that smile is broken, you can fix it for not much.
2: Yep.
4: If that smile is making noise and it needs to be, you know, tuned up and tweaked, lubed up, not much, you can do it. And you'll be there when they do need something else for their garage door system.
2: Absolutely. 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Now, don't worry. Our guys do have proper times off, okay? They're not. Don't worry about that. But we're properly staffed for you. And that's what our goal is. Because the thing is, when these things break or wear down or there's an issue, you know, it never breaks at a convenient time, right? So it always is inconvenient for the clients, and we're here for you when that time comes.
4: We're almost out of time, and we're almost out of offers. We started off with 10, and there's only a couple of these left.
2: Uh-oh.
4: Yeah. So it doesn't matter which comes first. Once the show is over, it's over. So you got to call now. Call Cody and his team at A1 Garage Door Service right now. 602-462-8748. That's 602-462-8748. The phone number, a little slower, 602-462-8748. So, Cody, we've covered a lot today. We've talked about the importance of a garage door tune-up, the importance of having premium nylon rollers. I believe we talked about also the importance of the fully stocked truck. And if we didn't talk about it this time, correct me on that, but I think we did. And also full-time employees, which is important. What have we missed?
2: Well, a little bit on the 29-point inspection. Yeah. We did talk about that a little bit. You know, I like to, you know, I kind of like saying when you go to a doctor, they check your vitals, and there's a reason for that. And, you know, sometimes when we're there for that tune-up or that tune-up and rollers in this case, you know, part of on this one, we're going to do that free inspection. And the goal of that is let's check the vitals of the garage door. And if there's something that's failing or about to fail, We're going to bring that to your attention and then give you options. And there's no pressure. You do it or you don't do it. That's okay. But that's what our job is, because the thing is, we don't want you to have a trap car. We don't want it where you can't get in or you can't get out of the garage. We got to make sure that door is safe for you and your family, and for sometimes your vehicle. Sometimes people think of their vehicle as part of their family. Okay. So, but you know, that's what our goal is. 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And then of course we do the free door quotes. 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
2: Oh, yeah. Oh, yeah. Well, I appreciate you allowing me to be here and represent A1 Garage here, and we will take care of you. 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
1: 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Have a great day.
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13: The Houthi strike. I'm Roger Stern, Fox News. Houthi rebels in Yemen claim that they tried attacking the capital of Saudi Arabia with cruise and ballistic missiles, as well as drones. Here's Fox's Stephanie Bennett.
14: The Houthis did not specify what they targeted, but said they attacked sensitive sites and there were no immediate reports of casualties. Now, flames and a large plume of black smoke near King Khalid International Airport in Saudi Arabia's capital of Riyadh. Tracking website Flight Radar 24. 24 reported major issues, including long delays. And for the first time in months, emergency air raid alerts sounded overnight across the capital as residents reported hearing loud explosions.
13: There have been days of conflict between Saudi Arabia and the Houthi rebels in Yemen, who are Iranian proxies. More than 100 world leaders will be in New York City for next week's United Nations General Assembly. The Secret Service is ramping up security ahead of their arrival, and Fox's C.B. Cotton has a look.
15: All of those world leaders coming here to New York City for the General Assembly has triggered one of the largest security operations of the year. Thankfully, there are no known credible threats, but in a behind-the-scenes look, the Secret Service showed us how it'll be monitoring for anything that could pop up. The Secret Service works with 20 partner agencies, including the NYPD and the Department of War, all monitoring for potential threats across the city. The center's overhead lights change from green to yellow to red, depending on the current threat level, giving those inside a clear indication of the situation. Israeli Prime Minister Benjamin Netanyahu is expected to attend midweek, and the Secret Service says it'll be tracking any protest.
13: And they're preparing for drones and unauthorized aircraft. 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
17: 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I am your host, Steve Summers, and I've got to tell you, we have got a fascinating show for you today. Now, if you're like most people, you may have noticed that when you hit 50, you kind of hit the wall. You know, between your joints, the heart, the brain, your eyes, your energy, you name it. Now, when you hit 50, you have to pay attention to your health. We all know that. So whether you're 40 or 50 or say in your 60s or 70s or even older for that matter, our guest today says he's discovered something that you can unlock the key to feeling better at any age. This is exciting. What is it? What are we talking about? Why do you need to know about this? Well, stay tuned. Dr. Neil Levin is on the line here. Dr. Neil Levin is a chiropractor. He's a nutritionist. He's a longtime advisor for Purity Products. Welcome, Dr. Levin. So great to have you back on the show today. This is a big story, isn't it?
18: Oh, absolutely, Steve. And let's cut right to the chase here. That discovery you talked about at the top there, it's krill oil, because krill oil is simply amazing for us. It's great for the heart, great for the joints, fantastic for the brain, for the eyes. I mean, I have people coming into my clinic every single day, and they want to feel better. I mean, they want to feel physically better, stronger. They want their joints to feel comfortable, but they want to stay mentally sharp. They want to keep that brain thinking like it did when they were younger. They want to protect themselves from coronary heart disease and maintain those flexible, healthy, youthful arteries for wonderful circulation. Hey, Steve, they want to boost their energy. And you know, why not? I mean, we deserve it. And that's what we're going to be talking about here today with this Krill Omega 50 Plus, which is the cutting edge combination, Steve, of krill oil, which is so fabulous for us, but we've infused the krill oil. Now, this is so important. We've infused the krill oil with the high omega-3 concentrated fish oil. You need to do that when you're dealing with krill, because krill just isn't high enough in omega-3. So many other important parameters and virtues, but you got to get that high omega-3 fish oil in there, and we've done that. So this is now the best of both worlds, but we didn't stop there. For the 50-plusers, we've added some vitamin D. We doubled the antioxidant power, and Steve, we actually increased the amount of krill by 67%. So this now becomes the finest omega-3 nutrient in the world, as far as I'm concerned.
17: This is very, very exciting. This krill oil sensation, I mean, it is all over the news, Dr. Neil Levin. Great studies are out there. Many experts are declaring that krill oil is better than fish oil. So give us this lowdown on this krill omega-50 plus formula.
18: Right. Steve, you know, if I told you, and we did talk about this before the show, that there's this one tiny pill that benefits the joints and the brain and memory, mood, coronary heart disease, wonderful for the arteries, makes your hair shine, great for the skin. I mean, what would you say to that?
17: Hey, where is it? Where can I get this stuff?
18: Right, and we have it. It's Krill Omega 50 Plus, and we're going to give it to everybody for free today. And that's really cool, because Purity wants everybody to try this, because they know they're going to see a huge difference. But get this, on top of that, for the first 1,000 people people that call today, we're giving away a second gift because I just demanded this. You know, when we're dealing with the 50-plusers, and hey, you know, if you're 40 and you feel like your energy is low, this is for you also. But for people 50 and over, we're also giving away free B12 energy melts. I demanded this because, hey, as we're getting a little older, we don't absorb that B12 as well, and I want you to feel the benefits from this Krill Omega 50-plus. So I'm going to jack up those B12 levels for you today as well. You know, what a value proposition.
19: You know, when it comes to your health, it really is a win-win. This is amazing. I heard you say that this can actually reduce the risk of coronary heart disease. I mean, when you hear that, whose ears don't perk up after that? How exactly does that work anyway?
18: Right, right. Well, Krill Omega 50 Plus, remember, this is the combination of krill oil with the high omega-3, highly concentrated fish oil. So it's much higher in omega-3s than most krill oil formulas would be. So when we're dealing with the high omega-3 fish oil, we're talking about support for the HDL cholesterol, healthy, youthful, flexible arteries. That's so great for the circulation, heart muscle strength, platelet activity, red blood cells that stay nice and soft and flexible so they can work their way through those little capillaries. Oh, what about triglycerides? That becomes so important. So this Krill Omega 50 Plus supports the heart in so many ways. And you know, the bottom line is we need to think about this because as we're getting a little older, 50 plus, maybe mid 40s, certainly 60s and 70s, it's decision time. I mean, you know your body's not working the way it did when you were in your 30s.
19: Exactly.
18: The energy might not be there. You need to make a decision. Are you going to take it laying down and just let yourself get old, or are you going to do something about it? Are you going to stay physically active? Are you going to do the things you need to stay healthy? And getting these omega-3s, the krill oil, the vitamin D, the antioxidants make such a difference. This is a game changer for anybody in that 50-plus age group.
19: Doc, this is absolutely great information. I know that omega-3s, talk about that just for a second, are best known for their cardiovascular benefits, and they're certainly also known as brain food. Now, we've discussed this in some of the past shows. If you would, touch on the brain benefits for our listeners listening out there today, and tell us why you say that supplementing with omega-3s isn't just a good idea for the brain, but an absolute necessity.
18: Oh, this is such an important point that you're bringing up. Absolutely. For brain health, we must get these omega-3s back in there. You know, when you think about omega-3s and you think about brain health and memory and mood and feeling sharp, you really want to single out the DHA component. That's the docosahexaenoic acid. You know what, Steve? Your brain is 60% fat by weight. And of that, 25% needs to be DHA. You know what I use an analogy in my practice? People understand calcium and bone health, right? If you don't have calcium in your diet and you don't supplement with calcium, your bones are going to get brittle and weak. You understand that, right?
19: Right, exactly.
18: That's what happens to bones. Bones need calcium for their normal strength and structure. Now, with the brain, it's the same. DHA for normal structure. We use this for one brain neuron to communicate with another, to build out the brain, to make the serotonin, the dopamine, all the feel-good neurotransmitters. So must have it, must get it back in there. So important. And with this Krill Omega 50 Plus, we've increased the level of DHA because we've put the concentrated omega-3s in there. Now, with Krill Omega 50 Plus, you're going to get 130 milligrams of DHA per serving, Steve.
19: Wow.
18: The leading brand of krill oil, you're going to get 24.
19: Excellent.
18: 24 in the leading brand, you're going to get 130 with Krill Omega 50 Plus. That's why this is so incredible for the brain.
19: This is absolutely exciting. I got to tell you, though, during the last Krill show that we did together, you totally shocked me, Doc. I remember this specifically. You said that...
18: Tell me, I'm on the edge of my seat. What did I say?
19: You said, and I remember, that the studies show that krill oil improves joint comfort in just 7 days. Now, if the benefits for the brain and the heart didn't perk my ears up, that certainly would. If you would, touch on the study and tell us how this works.
18: Right, right. That was a great study. In fact, that's the reason I started taking krill oil about 5-6 years ago. A pilot study, double-blind, placebo-controlled, exactly what you want to see out of the Journal of the American College of Nutrition. Now, participants got 300 milligrams of krill oil or placebo. Now, remember, in Krill Omega 50 Plus, we're giving you even more. We're giving you 500 milligrams of krill oil, so even more potent. But the participants in the study that got the krill oil got some amazing joint benefits, Steve. Get this. In just 7 days, and you remember this from the last show, but in just 7 days, they were 28% more comfortable. That's a jaw-dropper. When I read that, I immediately went out and bought my first bottle of krill oil. But after 30 days, they were 38% more comfortable. The researchers didn't stop there. They looked at flexibility of the joints. They looked at function of the joints. All improved, and I call this the krill oil advantage. So if you're out there and you're taking fish oil, well, fish oil is great. I mean, fish oil is in here. It's so important, but you're not going to get the same joint advantages just on krill. You're not going to experience this joint comfort benefit that we get specifically from the krill. And remember, in Krill Omega 50 Plus, we've jacked up the levels of the krill 67% more. So in terms of dosage, fantastic.
19: That's big. That is absolutely big. Hey, I was on the website, and the testimonials on the Krill Omega 50 Plus, they're incredible. I mean, people obviously love this product. I'd like to share a couple of my favorites here.
18: Sure, sure.
19: Believer writes in. She's a female age 45 to 54 from Georgia. She rates it 5 out of 5 stars. She writes, "This has helped. Less grind on my knees when climbing up the steps. Beneficial to my overall health, both physically and mentally. I just feel better," is what she said. Also, Safety Susan, age 55 to 64 from Sacramento, California. She writes to 5 out of 5 stars. "I was a little worried about fishy aftertaste. However, I have not burped it even once." She goes, "I like it better than regular fish oil. The capsule size is smaller and it's easy to swallow." This is big. The capsule size being smaller.
18: You know, and I'm really glad you picked that one out, because Safety Susan picks out a very important point there. I don't think we've really harped on this enough, because people have trouble swallowing those huge horse pills, you know, those huge omega-3 pills. These are tiny. So this is why this is such a breakthrough. These capsules are so small and easy to swallow. Anybody can easily swallow them. But at the same time, we've increased the dosage of krill by 67%. We've boosted the antioxidant power. The vitamin D is in there. We supercharged the whole thing with the high omega-3, highly concentrated fish oil. So important for the heart. So yeah, Safety Suzanne, she really nailed it there. I want to read a couple myself. This one in front of me, she's in the 55 to 64 age bracket, Fort Worth, Texas, 5 out of 5 stars. She writes, "I was experiencing brain fog. I couldn't remember things at work. Felt I was slowing down mentally. Purity was offering a free bottle. I've been taking it for a year, and I swear by it. I have experienced a difference in my brain and body." Good for you, Blessed. Let me read one more. Odie, 54, male in the 55 to 64 category, 5 out of 5 stars. He's from Canada. He writes, "Awesome experience. I started taking Krill Omega 50 Plus about 5 weeks ago and have nothing but good things to say about it. I'm experiencing more benefits than I thought possible. The most noticeable is that I feel more mentally alert. I'm finding it easier to get out of bed in the morning. I feel satisfied with 6 to 8 hours of sleep. I wake up with an energy that I haven't felt in a long, long time." You know what? I'm not surprised at these testimonials at all, because, again, I take this product myself. Mm-hmm. It's fabulous. My patients love the Krill Omega 50 Plus. They feel it in their joints. They feel it in their brain. They feel it in their energy, their circulation. They just feel better. That's what everybody tells me when they get in this Krill Omega 50 Plus.
19: Now, Dr. Neil Levin, talk for a minute, if you would, about the B12 Energy Melts, too. This is really an exciting addition.
18: So important.
19: You gave these away in our last Krill show as well, and the feedback has been absolutely overwhelming. People simply love the energy, the pep, the vigor they feel when they have their B12 levels restored with these. And now Purity's going to do it again. So 2 free bottles here today for the listeners. Tell us about this.
18: Yeah, remember, first of all the listeners today that pick up the phone and call are going to get a free bottle of this Krill Omega 50 Plus. Amazing with the krill oil, 67% more krill oil, the high omega-3 fish oil, boosting those omega-3 levels, so critical for the heart, for the skin, for the hair, for the eyes. On top of that, we added the vitamin D, so important, so pure, so pristine. But now, the B12 energy melts, why are they here? I said to Purity, I said, "Guys, we're dealing with the 50-plussers here. Even people of 45, 50, 60, 70, they're having more trouble absorbing the B12, and B12 is critical. You think B12, think energy. If your energy is low and you're in your 50s or 60s, I mean, it may be a B12 issue. B12 helps the body to make red blood cells. We need that to carry oxygen to the tissue, so important for energy. B12 helps us to burn carbohydrates and turn them into energy. 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So these B12 energy melts, they're fantastic. You put one on your tongue, tastes delicious. 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And what B12 energy melts do is they help bump up your levels of B12. And if you were a little low on B12, you really do feel a difference. 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
19: 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Now, Doc, I've seen these ads where they say that krill oil is 48 times stronger than fish oil. Is that true? Does that make any sense?
18: Well, you know, obviously these are the krill guys talking, right?
19: Right, right, right.
18: But you could look at it both ways. Let's get into krill in just a moment. But first, let's pat the fish oil guys on the shoulder because, you know, you could say that the fish oil is better and stronger. But we're talking about the concentrated high omega-3 fish oil here because it's higher in the omega-3s, the EPA and DHA that are so important for the heart, the brain, the memory, mood, your eyes, your skin, your hair, your nails. So in one sense, you could say, well, the fish oil is better. But in another sense, I have to hand it to the krill guys because in terms of antioxidant power, krill oil is extraordinary. And it's because there's a molecule in krill oil that's naturally occurring called astaxanthin. And this astaxanthin, Steve, this is one of the most powerful antioxidants we've ever discovered. Steve, by one measure of antioxidant activity, it's 6,000 times stronger than vitamin C.
19: Wow.
18: So amazing antioxidant power in the krill. And now, as we're getting older, 50-plussers like myself, I'm 52, and we don't make as many antioxidants naturally. Our antioxidant systems are kind of slowing down, and at the same time, we're producing more free radicals naturally. This is why we call it Krill Omega 50 Plus, extra antioxidant power and extra krill. Remember, 500 milligrams of krill instead of 300, that's 67% more. Plus, the vitamin D, so important for us. And this is just an incredible value proposition. I have folks, they were going out and they were getting the krill separately and the fish oil separately, the antioxidants, the vitamin. You could spend $75 doing that.
19: No kidding.
18: You get

0: you know what? This sounds pretty important. I'm going to give this a go. It's only going to cost me $6.95, and they get it and they try it out. And what they start to see, because it doesn't take long. Remember that joint study, 7 days, 28% more comfortable. What they start to see is, hey, I'm more comfortable. I feel better. They notice their energy is better. And they realize, hey, you know what? This is important. And they tell their friends and they tell their relatives and they tell their loved ones. And Purity's been doing business this way for, I don't know, 20 years now. Let's look at one more. You know, this is a great testimonial by Gracie. 5 out of 5 stars, she writes, it works. I feel a difference in my joints after only 1 week. Also, you have the nicest staff. That's what Gracie writes. You have the nicest staff. People are going to appreciate working with Purity. They're a fantastic company. They put their money where their mouth is. They give out free bottles, and you try it, and you're like, wow, this is great stuff. Thank God for Purity.
1: Let's talk about the heart health for a moment. It's probably the single greatest concern that people face as they age. So anything that we can do to boost heart health becomes really a top priority. You know this, I know this, and those folks out there know this as well. And I know you mentioned earlier that omega-3s literally lower our risk of coronary heart disease. Do I have that correct? Because that's a big statement.
0: You know, absolutely. I mean, protecting the heart, this is what put omega-3s on the map back in the 70s. Dr. Dierberg discovered, you know, how protective they were for the Eskimos. Mm-hmm. By the way, he's a wonderful guy. I had lunch with him a year or two ago. Great conversation. But bottom line is, omega-3s protect our heart in so many ways. They promote a smooth, rhythmical heartbeat, important for the body's normal inflammatory response in the heart muscle, inside the arteries and veins. They promote those youthful, flexible arteries, so important for circulation. They promote healthy blood platelet activity, healthy red blood cell activity. They support a healthy blood pressure. That's very important. Triglycerides. So they do so much for the heart. So simply amazing cardiovascular protection with these omega-3s.
1: It just keeps getting better, doesn't it? Hey, you know, I got a reminder.
0: I have patients come in here all the time, and I'm like, are you taking your omega-3s? I hope you're still taking your omega-3s. You know, they're afraid to say no. They know I'd like the omega-3, doctor. Take your omega-3s. In fact, if there was only one nutrient that I could take, Steve, honest to God, if there was only one nutrient that I could take, hands down, it's omega-3s. That's the first most important nutrient you could take. And this krill omega 50 plus, I love the way they combine the krill oil with the fish oil, so you're getting the best of both worlds. Can't beat it.
1: 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Doc, this study you sent me on this omega-3s and the memory is amazing. It seems that the participants taking omega-3s had some pretty incredible benefits here. When you talk about memory, that is something that kind of slips as we get older. Tell us more about this, would you?
0: Right. This was a great study, an important study, because what they did here was very interesting. This out of the journal Neurology, and what they did is they checked the omega-3 level in the red blood cells of women, 1,000 women, older women. So this is a big study, 1,000 women. Mm-hmm. But then again, 8 years later, and the women were on average 78 years old at this point, they did MRI scans of the women's brains. And what they found, Steve, this is so amazing, they found that the brain volume for the women that had higher omega-3 indexes, in other words, they had more omega-3s in their red blood cells, mm-hmm. the women that had more omega-3s in their red blood cells, they had higher brain volume. They were actually maintaining more of the youthful size of the brain. Their brains were bigger. You could see it plainly in the MRI measurements. That's really
1: great.
0: Cool. But not only that, there's a very important part of the brain known as the hippocampus, a very important part of the brain that facilitates learning, facilitates memory. And there was greater brain volume in the hippocampus for people that had more omega-3s in their red blood cells. That's how you can really measure how much omega-3 someone's taking in. So if you take omega-3s, you will raise your omega-3 index. We know this. It's a fact. You take omega-3s, you raise that up. So you want to have more omega-3s in your bloodstream. very important. That's how it infuses into all the cell membranes, into the joints, into the brain, etc. So take the Krill Omega 50 Plus. You get the krill oil, 67% more krill oil, so fantastic for the joints. You get the high omega-3 fish oil.

0: vitamin D in there as well, astaxanthin for extra antioxidant power, and protect that brain, protect your memory, facilitate that quick, that youthful thinking that's so fun to have. When you feel sharp, when you feel like your brain is working great, you have that brain energy, it's more fun. It's more fun to be in a conversation. You feel better, you wake out of bed, you have that energy, you feel mentally alert, you feel alive. That's the way I want to feel. That's the way young people feel. That's why we put this in this Krill Omega 50 Plus. We want people to feel younger. We want people to maintain their youthful vigor and attitude. And that's what this Krill Omega 50 Plus is all about.
1: All right, I got to tell you, Dr. Levin, I take the Krill Omega 50 Plus, and one of the things that I absolutely love about the pill is that it's so small. I mean, it's so easy to take, and so much better than trying to swallow one of those omega-3 horse pills, you know, the bigger ones. Anyone can take these with ease, and that's what's great about it. Tell us, how did you supercharge this formula while at the same time shrinking the capsule size? How do you do that?
0: It's so amazing. This is really a breakthrough, Stephen. I mean, for those of you that are picturing this huge omega-3 pill, it's not like that. These are tiny. They're so small, anybody can swallow these. My son, Corey, has trouble swallowing pills. He gets these down like they're nothing. They're much smaller. They're easy to swallow. And now with our Lemon Lock flavor system, which I didn't even talk about before, you open the bottle up, Steve, it smells like lemon. 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So an incredible value. And here's what I want you to do. Pick up the phone pretty quick, because believe it or not, 1,000 sounds like a lot, but it's not, Steve. On bigger radio stations, they move fast.
1: Right.
0: 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Everybody's getting that. Don't worry. You're definitely going to get that. But if you're one of the first 1,000 callers, then you get the free B12 Energy Melt. So, no, we need to talk about that one more time. But I want you to get that, too, and I demand this, because this is Krill Omega 50 Plus. We want this for the folks. Hey, if you're in your 40s and you feel run down, it's great for you, too. But 50s, 60s, 70s, folks in that age bracket, they're not absorbing the B12 as well, because they're losing some of the intrinsic factors in the GI tract that are responsible for absorbing the B12. So now you put the B12 Energy Melt on your tongue, tastes delicious, and it just gets in there and boosts up those levels of B12. What do you feel? When you boost your level of B12, if you had been low, you feel more energy, because B12 helps make the red blood cells, carry oxygen to the tissues, helps burn your carbs for energy, great for the hair, skin, and nails, great for so many things. Steve, be one of the first 1,000 callers. 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
13: From the Whitfield Nursery's Weather Center.
14: Saturday forecast is calling for sunshine and clear skies with a near normal temperature of 102 degrees. We'll be dropping down at around 77 with another 102 day on Sunday with sunshine and clear skies. For the Fox 10 Weather Experts, I'm Ashley Loessa.
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18: Here's a surprising connection. Guinness Beer and the Guinness Book of World Records are related. In 1951, Sir Hugh Beaver, managing director of Guinness Brewery, was hunting in Ireland when he argued with friends about which bird was Europe's fastest game bird. They couldn't settle the debate because there was no reliable reference book. Beaver realized pub arguments like this happened constantly, and people needed to settle disputes about world records. So in 1954, he hired twin brothers Norris and Ross McWhirter to compile a book of superlatives. The first Guinness Book of Records was published in 1955 as a marketing tool. The idea was brilliant. Give pubs a reference book to settle arguments, and customers would stay longer drinking Guinness. The book became wildly popular, eventually becoming the world's best-selling copyrighted book. Matt Murphy, Fox News.
19: I hope it's a good agreement and that it's a sustainable agreement.
20: It's going to be more quiet now, and I think that the United States is probably going to get what they could have had the whole time if they just asked nicely.
21: That's Greenlander saying they're fine with the new agreement that
11: will give the U.S. a greater military presence on the island, and it prohibits Russia and China from building their own bases on the island. The governments of Greenland and Denmark say the deal does preserve their sovereignty. Homeland Security Secretary Mark Wayne Mullen touting 16 months of border security progress.
12: The Department of Homeland Security and ICE and all of our other 21 components, we enforce our nation's laws that Congress passed. We don't make the laws, we enforce them.
11: Mullen speaking to Fox News, but opponents, including many Democrats, say the policies are often an overreach. America's listening to Fox News.

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1: Welcome back into Clay and Buck here. We have much to discuss, and part of it is in the musical realm. I don't know if you guys know this, but it was earlier in the week, it was actually a Fox News story, there was a quote from the lead singer of the Goo Goo Dolls, which I think personally is a greatly underrated. They did have some big number one hits, so they did very well in their era, but I think that they've had a resurgence among the young Gen X, old millennial crowd. So that would be really Clay and my age range. People are realizing they had some great tunes back in the day. Like Slide, yes, for example. Oh, there it is. You guys, there it is. He's great. I think Johnny Resnick, I think is his name. Is that right? Or like, it's like Wozniak or Resnick or one of those kind of Polish Eastern European names. It's not easy to pronounce, but it's a great tune. I'm bringing him up because he recently said something which I just think is, it should be the mantra for musicians all over the place, which is someone asked him, why don't you get political at your shows? And his answer was, because I'm here to be an entertainer and make everyone have fun and feel good and not lecture people on politics. And I read the quote and I was like, inject this into my veins. By the way, I don't know what, maybe he's a lib, maybe he's a conservative. I don't care. He's, by the way, they're on tour now. They're doing great stuff. I think they actually are at the iHeart Music Festival this weekend, which is out in Vegas. So I think they're a great band, but my point merely is here you have a case in point of a music act, an entertainer, let's just say an entertainer who has taken the approach that he's just first and foremost going to do that, to entertain people. It's a revolutionary idea for a lot of people these days, but I'm all in favor of it. I also bring it up because AOC, see I bring it all back to the center here. AOC keeps having TMZ find her outside of Congress. And she does these, you know, Clay and I were talking about this. She did one recently where she was asked if she would date somebody of different ideology, and she said no, but she was kind of funny about it and smiling. And I keep telling you, the word I use is formidable, because that's the proper word, I think, to describe it. Whether you love her or hate her or think she's brilliant, think she's an idiot, whatever it may be, she will be a serious political force for the Democrats. She already is in some ways, but going forward, and I think she is the single likeliest VP for the Democrat ticket. And maybe, who knows? I don't think she could get the top of the ticket this time. She's just barely constitutionally old enough. I think she'll be a couple of years in at that point. But I think as a VP, she is an easy way to get the left energized and involved. But Clay, here she is saying that she is boycotting Ed Sheeran because he's complicit in Robert Kraft and other stadium owners' efforts to silence Macklemore. Listen to this.
2: Hey, if Ed Sheeran comes on the radio while you're driving along, are you changing the channels?
3: I am.
2: You are?
3: Yeah.
2: Why is that?
3: I think that what we've seen, especially, it's not just what has happened with the act and not just in removing Macklemore from the lineup, but when you see what Robert Kraft did to line up all of the stadiums to censor speech in that one specific way, it's become clear that this is not just about one music artist or two music artists, but this is about how just a handful of stadium owners and the elite can prevent an entire massive issue, in this case, the genocide in Gaza.
1: So I just want to be clear. I'll give you the backstory here, guys. But this brings together, on the one hand, you have Goo Goo Dolls, and I really just want producer Mike to play Slide, which is one of my favorite tunes from the 90s. I love the Goo Goo Dolls. Like, I think I'm going to tell Carrie we got to get tickets and go see them. I'm a big fan. And yeah, you could say you're taking my man card or whatever. They had three, I think, number one hits or close to it in the 90s that were like top of the Billboard charts for quite a while. But there's that approach, which is I am here to play great music so people can forget about stress at work or, you know, issues with, extended family or, you know, whatever it is. And I can just have people have fun and feel good while they're here. And that's what they're paying me for. I love that. I want that to be the message of, I would take that for all musicians. But the other side of it is you could be Macklemore. And here's what happened there. Macklemore used Ed Sheeran's MetLife Stadium dates to deliver an onstage Free Palestine Gaza genocide is a genocide set. Robert Kraft, in response, barred him from Gillette Stadium. It's a, you know, he owns it in a private venue. He's allowed to do what he wants to do. But then other stadiums have refused to host the remaining dates with Macklemore on the bill. So he's been dropped from them too. AOC now telling TMZ she's boycotting Sheeran and frame Kraft and stadium owners as elites silencing speech about genocide in Gaza. So Macklemore opened two Sheeran loop tour shows, and he said, yeah, the Free Palestine stuff, that's all true. Obviously, pro-Israel and Jewish groups objected to this, and fans were arguing that they bought tickets for Ed Sheeran, not a Free Palestine rally. Again, pretty straightforward, right? First of all, Ed Sheeran's the real reason people are showing up. Let's just be honest about that, okay? He's the entree, not the appetizer on this menu. And then people get this, they got to hear all this Free Palestine stuff from the stage from Macklemore. Has Macklemore even been to the West Bank or Gaza? It's just amazing to me, these people who get so invested in things they know absolutely nothing about. It's astonishing. Whether it's Bernie Sanders being like, you know what we need to do about artificial intelligence? We need to get everybody together and stop this from making everybody's life easier and making more billionaires and trillionaires. Like, Bernie Sanders knows nothing about AI, but he's all up on it. And Macklemore knows nothing about Palestine or the Palestinians or whatever. So yeah, Robert Kraft owns the Patriots. See, I even know that. He confirmed he would not let Macklemore perform the upcoming dates. And he has cited, well, obviously what happened here. He said he's not going to platform hate speech. He said he does not deny the Palestinian civilian suffering or the right to advocate, but that advocacy shouldn't come at the expense of the Jewish community. Now, Macklemore's version is that, here we go. This is where you get the varying everyone's take on this. Macklemore apparently says Sheeran told him Kraft said he was barred from Gillette and that Kraft had rallied other stadium owners, drop Macklemore or lose the venues. And then apparently the others had to push Macklemore off. And so I guess Ed Sheeran later said, okay, this is what I was trying to find. Sheeran said that the venues and the promoters made the call. He tried to find a workaround. He doesn't want his shows turned into a political forum. But so now he's the bad guy. I mean, this is why, you notice how I started with Goo Goo Dolls and the Fox News and everyone had this big, not big story, but had a story earlier in the week about how this guy was, just saying, I love to entertain people and it's not about a political rally. You can do that and just be successful and excel in your craft. Or you can be Macklemore and be a smug jerk who gets up on stage and decides that what they're going to do is lecture everybody on Palestine. Nobody came to the Ed Sheeran concert for a lecture on the Gaza genocide, the quote Gaza genocide. It's not a genocide, by the way, but that's a whole other thing. and people want to argue with this. They want to use that term because the term has so much emotional resonance with people, understandably so. But you can also imagine that for the Jewish community to be accused of committing a genocide falsely, how much that must just be enraging, right? How sick it is to tell the Jewish people you are committing a genocide. You who have suffered through in not the distant past, a true genocide, a true and concerted genocide of horrific proportions. And yet now they're being told that they're the ones committing a genocide in Gaza. It's just too much. And so I can understand why they get as upset about it. And, you know, we try to tell the truth about everything here as well and not allow these lies to go unresponded to. But there's just this notion that this whole thing has come up with the guys. Do you know any Macklemore? I actually don't. What are the Macklemore songs? Some of you probably know this. Producer Ali, you're cool. Do you know what Macklemore songs are? I can't even. Is there not at all? Okay. I feel like he is one of these. It's one of these bands that's a little bit bluesy, a little bit bluegrassy, and everyone in it is dressed like they're a barista somewhere. Is that kind of the vibe? That would be my guess. But yeah, Macklemore decided to mess around and find out, which was give people a lecture. You know, you go into Bob Kraft's house, so to speak, and you want to talk smack. Macklemore's a rapper? Really? Is that right? Who am I confusing Macklemore with? I don't know. I have no idea who Macklemore is. He's a rapper? Why is he opening for Ed Sheeran? Sorry. I don't care. Oh, wow, this guy. I've never seen this guy before. Okay. I'm confusing him with somebody else. I've never seen this guy before. He's a white American rapper, according to Google here. Yeah. Well, anyway, neither here nor there. He decided about, I was thinking of somebody else. I'll remember who it was that I was thinking of. But, this is the nature of so many things right now. One is people are willing to do incredibly annoying and even offensive things in the name of Gaza. It's become the thing now. For a while, being super into Fauci and COVID was the thing. Black Lives Matter was the thing. Climate change was the thing. It changes all the time. I think, honestly, being anti-AI is also now becoming the thing. But people, Producer Ali, I agree. He's Mackle less, not Macklemore. Not very good. But people think that free speech means that they can say whatever they want, wherever they want, and nobody else can make decisions or determinations about that. And that there's just no way that that's true. It means the government can't, you know, do things to you. The government can't tell you you can't say this stuff. But if you want to be a jerk at a public venue and make a lot of people upset, the people who own other venues, including Bob Kraft and others, are well within their rights to say, we don't want you playing. We don't want you doing doing shows at our place. By the way, this has been happening to conservatives for saying things like, I want lower taxes, for as long as I've been alive and before then. So none of this is new. I would just note that, where we are now on all this is, they're claiming to be victims when they're the ones that force the problem in the first place. So the moral of the story is be the Goo Goo Dolls, not Macklemore. That's the moral of the story.
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5: Our Saturday forecast is calling for sunshine and clear skies with a near normal temperature of 102 degrees. We'll be dropping down at around 77 with another 102 day on Sunday with sunshine and clear skies. For the Fox 10 Weather Experts, I'm Ashley Loessa.
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17: Android apps better respect your battery life. Google says it will soon enforce new rules on app developers for the Android platform that would penalize their products if they too often cause one's device battery to rapidly drain. The problem, Google says, is with something known as wake locks, which keep the Android device in an awake mode even if the screen is off. Certain apps can prolong this feature's use using up too much of the battery's charge. Google says starting early next year, apps that do this might find that a warning label is affixed to the app listing on Google's Play Store and that it could even result in the app being deprioritized in the store. The new policy follows Google's goal for core technical quality metrics, which has been used to push developers to limit app crashes and buggy code. Device power usage has also been a complaint of users. With Fox on Tech, I'm Eben Brown, Fox News.
18: Truth, justice, and the Hannity way. 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
4: Issues that are spreading across the country, I am told. Buck was there last segment. I'm here with you. Talkback E is here for all of us.
19: Hey, I spent about 4 or 5 hours doing some really deep diving investigative research watching the Sydney Sweeney videos. And, you know, after 462 times, I'm just not sure what the story is. So maybe y'all can help me.
1: I think you got to go back and do some more research, buddy.
4: I think so,
1: I think,
4: too.
1: You know, if at first you don't succeed, try again.
4: Maybe the angles. You can change the angles, too.
1: I think on Instagram you can also do slow-mo. You know, you can slow it down. You can slow it down. You got to see every pixel.
4: I will not say that Buck ever did this, but as a young man, I sometimes would walk to the top of a television because I might think, hey, maybe there's more that I'm seeing that if I just could see more of the screen, what was cut off, maybe I would be able to see just a little bit lower. But some of you
1: also,
4: are going to remember that.
1: You, I know you heard our discussion of Macklemore and,
4: yeah,
1: and the Goo Goo Dolls. I have two. First of all, I was thinking, if you're, why would I describe Macklemore as looking like a bunch of baristas playing kind of blues pop? I was thinking of Mumford and Sons. That's who I got confused with. So they look to me like they could make a mean cappuccino or a cortado. But the kind of hipster looking. But Clay, are you also a Goo Goo Dolls aficionado, especially now knowing that the lead singer says, I'm not here to give political lectures, I'm just here to play great music so people can have fun?
4: I knew I always loved the Goo Goo Dolls.
1: Good man.
4: It's just, a great band of the 90s that just gets it done, just does a phenomenal job of performing for us. I do think the question of Robert Kraft's decision there is a debatable, right?
1: Sure.
4: To what extent, when you own a venue, are you responsible for what people say on the venue stage? I think that's a fair debate. I can see an argument for people saying, hey, I don't know that the owner of the venue really needs to dive into all of the intricacies of what's being said on the stage. I can also see an argument of, hey, this is my venue. If you're going to directly attack things that I believe in, why should I help you make millions of dollars to perform here? So this is a good example, I think, of an issue that could have reasonable takes, unlike the Lindsey Clancy case and the Sydney Sweeney case and all the women on the left who are losing their mind over things that shouldn't be that complicated. This one is a nuanced, interesting, debatable perspective that I think reasonable people can have a variety of takes on. We're going to have some fun when we come back. I don't know if Buck has even seen this.
1: We got Uncle Bill coming up.
4: Oh, sorry. We got Bill O'Reilly. Yes. And we've got Senator Eric Schmidt in the third hour as well. A couple of guests headed our way. Hopefully my mic will work.
1: Some I think
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1: you Uncle might be Bill saying, says I hope it we are doesn't. His, Uncle Bill says we're his favorite knuckleheads.
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26: Number 7, LSU at 8th ranked Ole Miss to open the SEC schedule in primetime. 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Penn State, Georgia, and Ohio State with big wins. 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NFL, the Jets place rookie wide receiver Omar Cooper Jr. on the IR. I'm Rob Bushka.
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